0: at least sa 3 articles.
1: 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Ano ho ang nakikita ninyong legal implication nito sa impeachment trial?
0: Well, legally, no, wala siyang implication on the impeachment trial. 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So, magkaibang questions yun, iba yung tribunals. They might look at the same incident, they might look at the same evidence, pero yung legal effect nila magkaiba. 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So very different yung dynamic, no, if you see from the criminal case. Of course, yung legal effect na yun or non-effect na yun, iba doon sa political effect. So we've had the wisdom of 1 week to show or to see kung ano yung nangyari. And so far, parang wala namang ganun kalaking epekto doon sa either side. No? Yung fact na nahain yung grave threats noong Friday at nag-issue na ng warrant of arrest noong Sabado. I think yung process has just been ongoing. Wala naman tayong nakikita na allegation on the floor sa impeachment court or sa Senado na ginagamit yung grave threats para ipitin yung Vice President. And I think focus yung depensa nila ngayon doon sa allegations, well, on the confidential funds na natapos na and therefore coming into unexplained wealth. Mm.
1: Maraming salamat sa inyong oras, Associate Dean Paolo Tamase ng UP College of Law. Sa ulitin, sir.
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1: 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Prosecution pa lang ang nagpresenta ng mga ebidensya na nasa discovery. 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However, since impeachment court is quasi-judicial political court, conviction does not require beyond reasonable doubt. It will only need a number of votes to convict or acquit. Maraming salamat po sa inyong mga comments, manatiling nakatutok. Magbabalik ang memo.
2: Healthcare should never be out of reach. In this episode, discover how generic medicines have transformed access for affordable healthcare for millions of Filipinos. Journey through the story of Genetica Drugstore, from the vision of its founder, Teodoro Ferrer, to a mission driven by compassion. It's a story of hope and making a difference, one life at a time. Pay it forward.
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1: Shifted na sa personal mobility.
0: Faster, smarter, and more efficient.
2: That means access and that means inclusion.
0: From the technology we build to the future of mobility.
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0: Some call it change. 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
4: I'm Paolo Del Rosario. This is Shift Habits.

get ready for a night packed with knowledge, excitement, and stories beyond the action. Put your knowledge to the test with Billionario Quizby and see who has what it takes to rise to the challenge. Then the action continues on Beyond the Game, bringing you the stories, personalities, passion, and moments that go beyond the final score. From the thrill of the quiz to the stories beyond the action, your exciting primetime lineup starts here. 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
1: 61 pesos and 70 centavos. 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
0: Before the headlines shaped the conversation.
1: The government spent far more than it earned in July, pushing the budget deficit.
0: Get fresh perspectives on the latest developments.
1: Where business, markets, and the economy come into full view. We have these stories and more. I'm Margot Salcedo. 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
2: Pero kailangan mong ilatag kasi, what's the agenda?
3: Dapat pecuniary interest sa practice of law because it is a privilege.
0: But here, every voice gets heard.
4: It has its pros and cons. Meron siyang uses eh.
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what it takes to rise to the challenge. 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

0: Magandang umaga. Ako si Attorney Trixie Cruz Angeles, dating kalihim ng press sa Marcos administration.
1: Good morning. Maupayang aga. I'm former Governor Ben P. Ibardoni of Eastern Samar. And we are the Spokes.
0: From the Palace Halls then to our group chats now. We'll give you perspectives from an insider's position, standing behind the podium. Noted by the Spokes, the Office of the Ombudsman has strongly opposed the request of former House Speaker Martin Romualdez, the request to remain under hospital confinement.
1: Yun. As expected. They will oppose. Definitely, no. So it's
0: Mabuti they're opposing because otherwise people will think na napag-usapan na ito. It's all for show.
1: Na hindi yung may nabasa lang ako na parang nalaman na mag-i-issue ng warrant kaya na.
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1: 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Yung mga blood pressure as usual, siyempre yung stress ikaw ba naman
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0: Yes.
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0: Why would somebody... Ganito yung yung thinking ko dito. You're in a cell. You're not going to be running around. So, why would you have to be somewhere else? Bakit sa hospital?
1: Well,
0: sa akin, kung hospital confinement, ibig sabihin, you need procedure

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0: 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Pero ang, at saka, these won't be his doctors. Hindi ito yung doctors ni House Speaker.
1: Siguro.
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1: Government doctor siguro. 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Kasi yung reputation mo, yung license mo, yung professional career mo will be at stake also. Uh-huh. 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Ang kung whether mapupunta siya sa regular cell or sa PNP General Hospital instead of Cardinal Santos, di ba? Yes. Cardinal Santos.
0: Meanwhile, the Sandigan Bayan's 3rd Division has set a hearing today to determine whether Romualdez should stay under hospital arrest.
1: Regardless kung saan ba yun or what? Ano ba yung
0: regardless
1: ano yung motion
0: of what
1: ng
0: hospital?
1: Ano motion ng defense?
0: No, the motion of the prosecution is to assess.
1: To assess.
0: So yeah, assess siya. Ang motion kasi ng defense is for continued hospital stay.
1: Regardless kung saan hospital or specific.
0: Hindi specific siya.
1: Hindi specific. So ngayon pala
0: mag-de-decision
1: na kaagad yan, Attorney Trixie, ngayon?
0: Yes, de-decisionan kaagad.
1: After the, ano yan? Ano kayo, may oral arguments ba yan o exchange of ano
0: briefs
1: lang?
0: Briefs lang. Wala namang sinet for oral
1: arguments. So, abangan na lang natin kung ano magiging desisyon ng Sandigan Bayan. 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
0: Yun yung motion ng ano ng prosecution. I think i-grant naman.
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0: 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Nasa BJMP. 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Pinagbigyan siya, but it's temporary, pending a decision from the court.
1: Okay. Okay.
0: Meanwhile, also noted by the spokes, the Quezon City Prosecutor's Office has dismissed the complaint filed by VP Sara's husband, Attorney Man Scarpio, over the disclosure of his and VP Sara's bank records. Kinasuhan niya kasi yung mga members ng House Committee on Justice.
1: Pati yata yung AMLAC eh.
0: And AMLAC.
1: Several, pati ba mga bank? Hindi.
0: Hindi yata yung bank. So, ang nakita natin are the government
1: BSP.
0: Officials. Yes,
1: yes.
0: BSP kasama.
1: Kasi SEC, yes.
0: Yeah, may procedure kasi yan in order to gain access to bank records. Mm. So sila, nakakuha sila. So, based on an order,
1: so,
0: kung di ako
1: nagkakamali sila, nag-file.
0: From AMLAC.
1: Kaya lang dinismiss yung, hindi naman sa merit of the case eh. For jurisdiction, lack of jurisdiction, dapat daw sa ombudsman eh. Yan ang sabi ng Supreme, ng court eh.
0: Ang
1: lack of jurisdiction. No? So, sabi naman ng defense, they will refile.
0: In other words, yung dismissal na to, hindi permanent yung damage. Pwede siyang i-file lang, i-re-file lang siya.
1: I-re-file sa proper venue. Sa
0: walang
1: proper
0: jeopardy.
1: Venue. Parang sa ombudsman nga raw yata. I think, nabasa ko sa news, they're going to refile.
0: But with the OMB?
1: Sa ombudsman na.
0: Meanwhile, may long overdue news here on Noted by the Spokes. Malacanang names 10 new national artists after 4 years. Normally kasi yan, every 2 years eh. So, Proclamation 1414, the 10 new national artists are...
1: Yay!
0: Familiar names eh. Nicanor Chongson and Gregorio Brillantes for Literature.
1: Bro. Oh, yan. 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
0: Ma'am dyan. 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Hi, Ma'am! Yeah. And Lunelucio Alvarado for Visual Arts. Yay! Gabriel Formoso for Architecture. Rafael Nonoy Froilan for dance. Hi, sir. Maria Beatriz Patis Tesoro for Philippine Fashion
1: yan
0: and Design.
1: Talaga, sikat.
0: Lifestyle arts yan. Armando Bing Lau for Film and Broadcast Arts. Yay, okay. Another one for Film and Broadcast. And Chodoro Hilado for Theater. Alfredo Buenaventura for Music. Ayun, sampu na yun.

0: Congratulations!
1: From the family of from the family yes, ng Spokes and Billionaire
0: Network and the Spokes.
1: Congratulations.
0: Yes, they have elevated Philippine arts and culture to global recognition. Mm. Thank you very much for your contribution to arts and culture. And these are the headlines today on Noted by the Spokes. The House Chairman on the Committee on Basic Education and Culture is up next. When the Spokes returns after this short break.

0: 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The freshest takes. The stories that everyone's talking about. The Daily Dish. Make sure you don't miss a thing. Only here on the Bilyonario News Channel.
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0: Embus Pokes is back with a move towards a total ban on social media for children below 13 years old. Joining our discussion is the chairman of the House Committee on Basic Education and Culture, the representative of the Lone District of Pasig, Congressman Roman Romulo. Hi, Kong.
1: Hi, Attorney Trixie.
2: Go then. Welcome again to the spokes. Nag-guest na namin siya noon.
0: Ay, talaga.
2: Bitin nga eh, kaya mabuti bumalik siya dahil alam mo naman yung education sector, talagang masalimuot.
1: Yes.
2: Laki ng sektor na yan. Ngayon, we have other issues na confronting the education sector.
1: Yes.
2: No?
0: So, Kong, with all of these, especially with what's happening and the influence of social media on our children, bakit 13 yung napili, age 13 ang napili for the threshold on the social media ban for school children?
1: Yes, kasi yung it's under 13, ano? Under 13, it will be a total ban. Screen time ban siya.
0: Yes.
1: So wala talagang social media and walang certain features ng online gaming, wala talaga siya. Okay. Except yung talagang gameplay lang. For 13 to below 18, we will allow social media platforms, online gaming platforms, except for certain features na minensyon namin na hindi dapat kasama. Example, kunyari, harmful content, yung mga too violent, wrong morals yung tinuturo, yan, wala yan. Yung chats, wala na yan. Dapat ma-disable for below 18, 13 to below 18 yung mga chat groups.
0: Mm-hmm.
1: And yung shorts o yung scrolling. Yung mga may sila na puro scrolling lang.
0: Doom scrolling.
1: Yes, I think that's the term some use, yung doom scrolling. Yan yung features na ibaban natin for 13 to 18. So bakit nagka-delineation tayo sa 13, di ba? Yun talaga, we took a look kasi at the different studies na nagsasabi na una may struggle between the need for technology
0: yes.
1: and the total ban.

0: natin na technology is not, it's not all bad. In fact, technology is good. Pero kung below 30 naman, yan naman, I think kailangan natin protectan even the privacy of the children below 13. Mm-hmm. Even in, I think in the US jurisdiction, dun din yung ano nila, may cut-off sila dyan for privacy, ano. So that's why na-decide namin doon, kasi doon din naman talaga yung ano eh, kailangan talaga formative years yun. After that, we really have to have regulate and put in technology simply because hindi naman pwedeng hindi marunong. Mm-hmm. I mean, they have to be familiar. Pero aminin natin, based on a certain study, lumalabas na for males, yung first spike nung ano eh, first spike ng malaki yung effect sa kanila nung social media, yung mga, I guess yung mga bashing is 14, 15.
1: Okay.
0: So sabi natin, kailangan pa rin regulated yung mga features na that are identified already, but we will give DICT some flexibility to add to that, yung mga features na detrimental dun sa nakaka-apekto talaga dun sa bata.
1: So first, ano yung venue? Where do you, you're putting it as a feature?
0: It's a feature.
1: In the...
0: First of all social and online game platforms that can be accessed from the Philippines must have a Philippine presence.
1: All right.
0: So doon pa lang, pag may Philippine presence ka na,
1: may office
0: ka dito, so doon pa lang may jurisdiction na ang Pilipinas. Since may jurisdiction na, when the law comes into effect, kailangan magsasubmit ka ngayon ng framework agreement with the government or the DICT para makita natin kung paano mo, kunyari 13 to 18, mm-hmm. paano mo i-regulate yung features na sinasabi natin na dapat hindi ma-access
1: okay.
0: nung between 13 and 18. And technology, I think, allows that already now.
1: Yes.
0: What we want really here is also cooperation from the social media platforms and the online gaming platforms. Hindi natin sinasabi between those ages of 13 to below 18, you're completely banned. No. Mm-hmm. In fact, we recognize the fact na may value ang technology. Pero, I think we all have to agree na merong mga features like yung doom scrolling okay. na binanggit mo or kaya yung mga harmful content. Uh-huh. Yun talagang dapat naman magtulungan tayo with the platforms mm-hmm. na hindi maging available yon for ages especially below 18.
2: Pero kung ang ano, isang issue siguro dyan, yung practical enforceability of the law kung sakaling pumasa yan. 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
0: First kasi ano, unlike other, siguro yung other jurisdictions na may batas na ganito na, dito sa atin may requirement of Philippine presence. Mm-hmm. So, okay. Doon pa lamang magkakaroon ng jurisdiction yung authorities over social media platforms, online gaming platforms that can be accessed in the Philippines. Kailangan may, ano ka, may office ka dito. Mm-hmm. Kailangan
2: kung walang office dito?
0: Hindi pwede. 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
2: Pero alam mo naman yung online... kung saan-saan ang gagaling.
0: Yes. Mm-hmm. Ang diba? Sinabi po natin dyan, so, part of the bill also is that we allow the DICT with the help of DOJ and NTC to give a notice sa ating ISP, yung mga telecom companies natin. So sila yung magsha-shutdown. And according to the hearings, kaya nila.
2: Anong may mga track record na ba ibang bansa niyan? Ang gumagawa ng ganyan?
0: I think may iba na... after Australia, marami na ang nag-uusap about it. I think even improvements. That's why based on experience, based on discussions in other jurisdictions, dyan naman natin napaporma ngayon yung bill natin na ito.
2: Pero kung ano, ayun nga, kung halimaw, wala silang office, alam mo
0: yes.
2: naman, ano, virtual yung ibang platform sa virtual, eh. Virtual
0: yes,
2: office.
0: But there's technical capacity already on the part of our DICT, NTC, and the internet service providers, yung mga telcos natin, na pwede nila ma-block yun.
2: Oh, i-block sila?
0: I-block sila, yes.
2: Oh,
0: we have to, it affects our citizens, especially yung kabataang Pilipino. I think we should be able to show some authority and strength over this subject matter.
1: So even adults will not be able to access them?
0: In that respect. But at the end of the day, do you think that is something that the social media platforms would want to do? Because ang Philippines is one of the biggest markets. Hindi man,
1: yes,
0: hindi man a big
1: media,
0: market for purposes of ads and everything. Mm-hmm. But based on the hearings that we had, the Philippines is a big market really for all the social media and all. And I think it is a market that they don't want to lose.
1: Okay.
2: I see. So, pero yung issue ng ano, yung infringement of rights, di ba? Yung privacy. Paano, kasi you will, ano, halimaw ako, Ako, under 13 years ang edad ko, ganun. How, paano ba yun?
0: Yes,
2: paano
0: under
2: ba,
0: the bill.
2: Naisip, mechanism, how I will, yes. I will go online. Yes, that, how
0: actually,
2: do,
0: that's paano, a good question. And sa totoo, no, medyo dun kami talaga nagkaroon ng mas mahabang pag-uusap. Under the proposed measure, meron tayong what we require from the social media platforms and online gaming platforms are what we call yung age assurance. Meaning, meron dapat sila mismo, alam ni, kasi meron na sila ngayon eh. Meron naman sila talaga eh. Meron sila mga privacy checks ngayon na they're able to ask your name, ilang taon ka, before you register. In fact, any one of us, we go on board, meron ng ganyan ngayon. Ang sinasabi natin, itong age assurance nila, we want them to submit to DICT, each platform, an age assurance framework. Ano yung framework? Yung framework, papakita nila sa ating DICT, sa gobyerno, o ito po yung aming planong paano namin ma-verify, ma-check yung identity and yung edad ng bata.
2: Kaya nga, hindi papasok yan in privacy issue.
0: Andali na po. 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I mean, not, pag hindi naman nag-comment ang DICT, we will accept. Kasi meron na sila ngayon eh. That's ongoing now. Govben, hindi bago yan. That's happening right now. In fact, may facial recognition na nga ngayon yung ano eh, ibang apps eh. As we speak now, kasi nga, nag-a-adjust rin sila dahil other jurisdictions like Australia, I think Malaysia ata, at UK starting to think about it na rin, meron na talaga mga social media bans. So, in fact, meron na yung iba-ibang platform, meron na sila, may facial recognition. Ngayon, you can ask your, ano, yung anak po ninyo, if you have someone below 18, alam nila yan, may facial recognition na po ngayon, or apo. Meron na pong facial recognition ngayon, ginagamit yung mga social media platforms. But, ang rule dyan, dapat data minimization. Meaning, hindi pwedeng mahaba masyado yung, and yun yung makokontain ng age assurance framework. Hindi mo pwedeng patagalin na isa-store mo yan. Hindi pwedeng magagamit mo yan, and including the bill for marketing purposes or any other purpose, nakalagay din sa bill yun. But assuming hindi acceptable yung age assurance framework, the DICT can also require that you use our e-verify under our yung national ID natin. Because the national ID, in fact, according to the when we had the hearings of the 112 or 115 million Filipinos right now, meron na raw silang 93 million na digital IDs. So meron na rin tayo nun eh. So there is already a way of really verifying. Oh, ngayon, assuming na wala pang capacity masyado, nilagay rin naman natin, kaya nga may option, yung age assurance framework that will really come from the social media platforms. Again, ano, hindi siya perfect. But again, it is something that we have to do. It is something that is open to discussion. It is something hanggang, alam mo naman yan, Gov. Ben, until the period of interpellations are terminated, talaga namang pwedeng makikinig naman tayo sa lahat ng suggestions. But I think it is worse that we do nothing. Kasi alam natin may problema. Even the latest PISA exam. The latest PISA exam, again, ano, kailangan pag-aralan yun. May statement na po doon, I attended the one in Caloocan Science National High School, and the OECD representative made mention that based on the data they saw, yung mga masyadong maraming screen time na ginamit na bata, those are the lower performers. Okay. Compared to those who don't use screen time. Meaning, yung paggamit ng ano, technology talaga.
1: So,
0: kailangan talaga pagtahi-tahi lahat eh.
1: So, you're banning gaming and social media.
0: Social media.
1: So, which social media platforms are, is this going to be specific or basta social media siya?
0: For below 13, sa totoo, it's all social media platforms. Because what you want to prevent there is screen time.
1: Okay.
0: Exactly what PISA mentioned, OECD mentioned as one of their findings dito sa PISA 2025 exam. Kailangan talaga.
2: Kasama dyan, Facebook.
0: Kasama po dyan ang Facebook. Kasama ang TikTok. Kasama ang
2: Twitter.
0: Twitter, yes. Below. Except, may exceptions naman, ano? Because, of course, sa schools natin, lalo na ngayon, nagkakaroon kasi ng mga pagkakataon na alternative learning ang nangyayari, di ba? Yung alternative modes of teaching. Kasi, kunwari, may bagyo. Hindi pwedeng physical face-to-face. Meron naman dyan authorized ng DepEd na mga technology tools na pwedeng gamitin para pwedeng online. So may exception sa bill itself. As long as it is DepEd authorized, papayagan natin yung technology use.
1: So DepEd will have to authorize certain...
0: Which they are doing currently now. Diba? Like today, walang pasok, diba? Ang declaration was, dapat magkaroon ng alternative mode of teaching, diba? Mm-hmm. So they use alternative modes now.
1: So I'm curious kasi how we're going to be defining social media, because there's certain kinds of media that are also social media. Have you seen this store? There's some that are, they're packaged like it's a venue to post your artwork, your poetry, your visuals, your electronic media gadgets, whatever. But it is also a social media because you can interact with those who view your work. So how do we classify
0: social media? Sa below
1: 30
0: naman, I think hindi naman tayo magkakaroon masyado ng problema.
1: So hindi issue yun.
0: I don't think. But again, no, if you find there's an issue, we're open to your suggestion and the reason why you think that should be relaxed. But for below 13, we see no reason. In fact, talagang screen time naman ang babawasan. Okay. Pagdating naman ng 13 to below 18, it's the features that are regulated. So yes. Social media itself is not going to be gone for 13 to below 18. It's just that yung harmful content, kunyari, yung games, for online gaming, as long as it's pure gameplay, kasi tayo naman, nung bata tayo, yes, di ba? Nung time namin siguro ni Gov Ben, Atari, di ba? I mean, but, you know, it's up to the parents na to be able to discipline you on that. Pero ang ayaw natin doon, yung mga may chat features, interactive, kasi yun yung laging nababanggit, yun yung laging nasasabi na nakakapagbigay ng... not too good influence.
2: So kung ako 13 years old below, wala akong access sa Facebook at all. TikTok and the other social...
0: Except of course, if it is authorized, kunyari school, authorized yan. But a plain phone, pwede yun. Ha? Yung text messaging, kasi kailangan naman kayo ng mga magulang mo. Again, katulad sa Australia, based on the hearings we had, ang sinasabi nga nila doon, part of the challenge of Australia really are the parents. Kasi pinapayagan ng parents na gamitin yan.
1: Nagiging electronic babysitter kasi.
0: But again, does it mean we should not enact such a measure right now? Hindi. Because the mere fact nga now na nagkakaroon tayo ng discussions on this, sa totoo, yung TWGs namin, yung committee meetings, napakarami nag-a-attend talaga. Okay. And now I think napag-uusapan even sa family dinners na pag-uusapan nila amongst families, and that is the first step, because we also have to remind parents that they play a big part. Alam natin, hindi naman, paano naman natin mababantayan sa bahay?
1: Correct.
0: Pag umuwi na sa bahay, hindi naman tayo pwede pumasok sa bawat bahay, at bawal yun at i-check, di ba? But again, does that mean that we should not have this law? No, we should move forward, and we should always constantly remind parents that first of all, lahat tayo part nito, most especially the parents, di ba? So, nakita natin the PISA results. We did better than the 2018-2022. But they made mention there na screen time seems to affect the proficiency of students.
2: Pero ang tingin ko pa rin dyan, yung enforceability, Attorney Trixie, kasi nga, yung DICT ba, nag-assure sila that they are capable?
0: They are capable of being able to, kunyari, merong na-track na may harmful or prohibited content, or meron silang nakita na below 13, pinapayagan ng screen time, they can ask the DOJ to ask the NTC to ask the ISP para ma-block yung kaya nila.
2: Hindi ba matagal na proseso yan?
0: Hindi matagal na proseso yan, because that's one executive department.
2: Kasi nga,
0: diba,
2: ngayon pa lang, may mga complaints na mga fake accounts. Yung mga
0: dito natin,
2: trolls, mga
0: dito
2: fake
0: natin
2: news.
0: Maayos yun.
2: Hindi pa naayos ng DICT.
0: Yes, but dito natin maayos yun. Because, bakit? Because under the age assurance framework, una titingnan, malalaman, acceptable dapat yun sa gobyerno. Yung isasubmit ng social media platform or yung online gaming platform na the way they check the veracity of the person na meron talagang ganon, and the age. Kung hindi happy ang DICT, they can ask that ang gamitin natin ay yung national ID system natin.
2: Pero ang isa pang issue dyan, yung access, right to access to information.
0: Yes.
2: But why will you deprive me? Gusto ko magbasa ng Facebook, nandiyan yung news about ano.
0: Oh. Yes, pero alam naman natin ang totoo.
2: Current events. Yeah. Hindi naman harmful yung mga yun.
0: Yeah.
2: Oh, bakit mo ako i-deny? Ako, just because I'm 13 years old below?
0: Again, parang, napag-usapan ano yan. But then, tandaan rin natin, isa sa talagang powers ng gobyerno ay yung tinatawag na police power. In fact, recently, I think yung lagi sinasite sa TWG namin ay yung Supreme Court decision on the Sparks case. And if you will read that case, sa totoo, kasi unang-una, hindi completely mawawala ang news. Mm-hmm. There are other venues for the child or and the parent, in fact. Ay, hindi naman dapat ang parent umaasa lang sa social media para makakuha ng balita yung kanyang anak. And we're talking about here, yung complete total ban is for below 13. Ha? Hindi ito yung 13 to below 18. So again, tinignan namin yung batayan na binigay dun sa Sparks case. And based on our opinion, under police power, kaya natin, we will be able to pass muster under the test.
2: Kasama yun yung kasama yung YouTube sa ban.
0: Ganito yung, yes, pero may difference ang YouTube. Government. Ito yung natutunan ko. Ang YouTube kasi, meron rin sila na YouTube kids na ngayon.
1: Yes.
0: And that is different from the regular YouTube na nakikita natin.
1: Actually, ang Facebook also has a feature sa messaging. Like, my grandchildren can have a Facebook account, pero limited lang yung pwede nilang i-contact to family, to identify
0: exactly
1: family.
0: Exactly the point. And that, na-discuss rin po yan. Because most of our OFWs, we were told, use in fact Messenger. Mm-hmm. Nalaman na po namin yan. That is why pwede
2: Messenger
0: po yun.
2: Talaga.
0: Because hindi ka kailangan may Facebook para gumamit ng Messenger.
1: Yes,
0: in fact, dun papasok yung mga age assurance frameworks na isasubmit nila.
1: So,
0: pasensya na. Alam ko, hindi perfect. It's not perfect. That's why na-appreciate namin itong mga yung mga suggestions, criticisms. Because unti-unti talagang dapat may mabuo tayo. It may not be perfect, pero may mabuo tayo. Kasi alam natin, there is something, there is a negative effect to our children. And now, umabot na tayo. Nagkaroon tayo ng Tacloban shooting, nagkaroon tayo ng Zamboanga. And I think we must do something. Hindi naman pwede yung hindi pwedeng panghabang buhay yung issue na na meron tayong metal detectors. The schools at the end of the day must be a space wherein a child wants to go because masaya doon. Hindi yung ini-inspection siya, tuwing pupunta siya. But for now kailangan 'yon kasi kailangan mabalik yung confidence.
1: So, do you think there is an improvement in our schools on the academic aspect of the education of our children? But before you answer that, this folks will return after this short break.
3: I'm attorney Karen Jimeno.
4: No judgment.
3: What does the prosecution still have to establish to strengthen their case?
4: Palagay ko na kumpleto na eh. No debate.
3: Someone watching what happened with the two factions, dapat po ba silang mag-reconcile?
5: As of now, kasakita na eh.
4: Just open conversations.
6: Wala palang basis. Ano kinagawa natin dito?
7: But in objection, bakit ba?
8: The more he speaks, the more details he supplies, the more he's revealed as a fraud.
3: Be informed, be insightful of the news.
4: At the forefront.
9: Behind the success is a talented group who made it possible. Someone who thought deeper, moved faster, worked smarter. We believe great organizations are built by great people. If you're ready to make your mark, your seat is waiting. BNC, the Billionario News Channel.
1: And this folks is back, still with Congressman Roman Romulo. Before we go to our hanging question, we'll acknowledge comments coming from our live viewers. From Anna Yaranon, kids will cheat on their real ages. We'll have to talk about that. Yeah. From Maeme, sana magawa na limit social media use sa mga bata. There's a question from Marshall P. Pwedeng ma-enforce yung online games or content. Paano ma-regulate yung violent offline games? Uy, o nga naman. May sagot kayo dito. Meron pa palang issue with the offline games.
0: Yes, offline games. Yeah, well, again, hindi siya covered dito simply because hindi naman Ang iba naman yung medium
1: okay.
0: paghatid ng offline games, 'di ba? Independent siya.

0: Dito kasi yung online games, that's why dito naka-focus. It's simply because ito yung accessible. Eh. Mm-hmm. Because once you have an internet, hindi ka na kailangan pumunta sa yun yung ano, basta online games. Uh-huh. It's accessible, may internet ka. Correct. Madali. So it's easier for a majority of Filipinos.
1: Okay, from so, G. Lee, are parents and teachers consulted and what have been their comments?
0: Sa TWG and committee meetings, open naman yun. May dumarating na professionals. May dumarating na DepEd is always present. And also the teacher representatives are also present. Mm-hmm. Yung mga iba-ibang groups, nandun sila. But of course, ano, again, we welcome all suggestions, all criticisms. Gov, Ben knows this. Until ma-terminate naman yung period of amendments, we are open kasi hindi naman rin kami magkukungwari na alam namin yung itong bill na ito, ang perfect na bill. Maraming techie people, tech persons who can help us out. Maraming experience na pwedeng magturo.
1: Anong stage na yung bill?
0: Pasado na kami sa committee.
2: Okay. So, nasa plenary na.
0: Papunta ng plenary.
2: Nasa committee on rules na yan.
0: Tapos
2: na may committee report? Tapos na.
0: Kasi it was approved sa committee, subject to amendments and yung comments.
2: In your committee yan, sa basic education? Kanino?
0: It's a committee on welfare of children, but ako yung na talaga na mag-chairperson ng particular measure na to.
2: Dapat mag-joint committee yun, pati yung communications, telecom committee.
0: Napasok siya ng committee on rules sa committee on welfare of children.
1: Okay. Our hanging question, do you think there's an improvement in our schools on the academic aspect of the education of our children?
0: Yes, based on the latest, yung the PISA 2025, I think ganda yung improvement. Mm-hmm. In fact, in all three assessment tests, yung science, math, mm-hmm. reading, nag-increase yung scores natin. Mm-hmm. Of course, there are those who keep on reminding us na, nag-improve nga. Mm-hmm. Pero malayo pa ang pupuntahan natin. Wala naman nagsasabing hindi totoo yun. Mm-hmm. Malayo pa ang pupuntahan natin. But I think we should also celebrate our students and our teachers mm-hmm. for being able to get this vast improvement despite the odds. Mm-hmm. Diba, ang hirap talaga ng dinaanan eh. Oh. Ang daming subjects na inintroduce sa time ng K-12, daming competencies. So nag-adjust doon to most essential learning competencies. Uh-huh. Nag-adjust tayo ulit. So despite that, nakita natin with the reforms, and of course, the biggest credit talaga yung teachers and the students. Kasi the system itself is being fixed now. May reforms, wow. Pero despite that,
1: naayon na mataas nila. Which specific reforms contributed to these improvements?
0: Sa akin, the first, it's not based on a study, but the first one is, I think, para sa akin, yung una yung pagbawas ng competencies and yung subjects. Mm-hmm. And then DepEd focused on functional literacy. Yeah. Meaning reading comprehension, science, math, GMRC. Yan talagang finokusan. Kasi in fairness naman, yung mga nag-add ng subjects, kasi umabot nga tayo more than 15,000 competencies eh. Ang dami talaga, sumuobra talaga. But,
2: nahihilo ng bata eh.
0: To those who added all those, it was because yung good faith talaga. Mm-hmm. Kasi sayang talaga yung potential. Okay. But then, I think, in doing that, medyo we look beyond that and nakalimutan natin yung functional literacy. Reading comprehension. Mm-hmm. Parang in-assume na lang natin. But that is a skill that cannot be assumed. Yes, in fact, in other countries, talagang tinetest nila yun consistently. Mm-hmm. Yung reading comprehension. Kasi with that, ang bata kasi, in the PISA exam, it also came out, ang Filipino learners, ang taas nung curiosity nila.
1: Okay.
0: So kung the right tools are there, yung skills na kaya nila magbasa, they know how to read, yung phonetics, lahat yung tama, on their own, pati technology, they might magagamit ng tama. Books, finally, magagamit ng tama. So, importante talaga yung pinaka-basic mathematics. Okay. If you don't know the basics, by the time you get to the next level, mas complex eh. So, may iwan ka na may iwan. So, I think, in fairness, everyone really good faith. Gusto nila talaga. Nakita nila yung potential ng Filipino learner. But, hindi natin pwedeng kalimutan yung basics, and that was a key. I think binalik natin dun sa basics.
1: How does reading, curiosity reading, reading. I'm just curious. Yeah. Because you mentioned they found that Filipino children are curious or rank high in curiosity. How does this help?
0: Ah, because inquisitiveness, eh, di ba? Yung, yes. Yung wanting to learn, yes, that's wanting to learn, eh, excitement to learn. Eh. And the exact manner, methodology used to ask that or to test that, I think we have to take a look at the details of PISA. Mm-hmm. But that was mentioned during the Caloocan Science High School.
1: Okay,
0: when this mentioned by OECD.
2: Ano ba itong PISA at saka OECD para sa mga nanonood sa atin?
0: Ito yung, para... ito yung assessment na binibigay, international assessment, okay, mm-hmm. binibigay ng OECD tuwing every 3 years, testing the reading skills, reading comprehension skills, mathematics skills, and science knowledge mm-hmm. of our 15-year-old students. Parang uniform yon globally, 15-year-old.
2: Itong OECD is association to ng mga bansa, di ba? Yes. OECD, Overseas Economic Cooperation Development,
0: yes.
2: di ba?
0: Tayo,
2: member tayo dyan.
0: Lahat naman, even a non-member, in fact, open yan. Eh. You can take that, you are free. Kasi lahat naman ng bansa, yes, lahat naman gusto rin mag-benchmark. Eh. So meron silang OECD and non-OECD members na kumukuha niyan talaga. Kasi it's just a assessment and it gives you a way to look at the temperature globally. Diba kung saan
2: this
0: tayo
2: assessment
0: nakatayo?
2: Is being done every year. Every 3 years.
0: Every 3 years.
2: So, nationwide yan?
1: Yes.
0: Sa atin, I think they nag-recommend ang DepEd about 7 to 8,000. Filipino learners.
1: Okay.
0: Sprined nila yan. So, merong from the DepEd schools, mm-hmm. meron from the science high schools, mm-hmm. at meron from private schools.
1: So, ano now, to, how are the
0: lalabas
1: pupils,
0: rin yun.
1: How are the learners chosen?
0: DepEd is the one may stand.
1: So, randomized or may standard?
0: Dapat, may standard sila on how to choose. Then, I guess, yun ang hindi ko, but it's DepEd who is the okay. one who chooses.
2: Interesting to know din kung anong results doon sa mga private schools, DepEd run, di ba?
0: Sinasubmit yun ng PISA sa DepEd, may kita mo yun. At may kita mo rin po doon yung gender, okay. na di-divide rin nila yung performance ng females as against the males. Mm-hmm. May kita mo rin po doon. Yung socio-economic.
1: Yes. Background. Do city children do better?
0: Those are the details that will be submitted now to DepEd.
2: Ang PISA ba, nagbibigay sila ng recommendations on which yung mga policies that need to be improved, need to be disregarded, etc. May mga
0: sa disregard, alam ko, wala.
2: Ah, wala.
0: Pero, again, they point out, kasi nagsusurvey sila eh. They talk to the students, nakumuha. Mm-hmm. So katulad na mention ko earlier, 'di ba? Lumabas rin 'yan na in the previous PISA exams na flag na sa atin doon na sa Philippines na may mention ng mga learners that took the PISA na they felt bullied during mm-hmm. the time. So pati 'yon na mention na previously 'yon. For this PISA, based on what was stated dun sa when they announced results, ang lumalaki yung physical bullying hindi na ganun kalaki.
1: Mm-hmm.
0: Ang cyberbullying ang lumaki.
2: Mm-hmm. Because of the access nga.
0: Yes, and the technology.
1: Yan ang sinasabi nung
0: again ito yung interviews nila sa students, learners who took the PISA exam. So sa Philippines lumalabas na yung cyberbullying ang isa sa concerns nung mga bata na kumuha. Okay.
1: So, compared to actual classroom experience, may evidence ba na nararamdaman na ang improvement na ito or is the improvement very new?
0: I think nakikita naman natin this past year mm-hmm. Because may bagong na introduce rin.
1: Okay.
0: Actually 2017 meron na yan pa hindi as a institutionalized but beginning 2023 at 2024 nagkaroon na tayo ng tinatawag na beginning of school year assessment mm-hmm. and end of school year assessment. All sa right. DepEd schools natin. 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

0: 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Because it also allows now the school, the teachers, nakikita nila kung anong grade level readiness ng bata. 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
0: Or below.
1: Or below.
0: Yes.
1: 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Binabalik ba sila sa...
0: Hindi. Ano, ngayon, GovBen, meron tayong aral program na na-introduce last year lang. May na-introduce last year na aral program. Ito yung remedial program. Ito yung, kunyari, based on that beginning of school assessment, magbibigay sila ng additional 1 hour. Dun sa, kunyari, grade 5 ka. Yung reading comprehension mo, grade 4 or grade 3. After 1 hour, dun bibigyan ka ngayon ng remedial classes. Again, GovBen, Attorney Trixie, ako nga, ang sinasabi ko sana sa DepEd, maganda na rin yan, It's a good step. Pero paano, kunyari, grade 5, tapos yung level mo, grade 2. And then, yung 1 hour remedial class mo is there, no? Okay, yes, naman yun. Pero still, you attend the regular classes. So, hindi mo na nga grade level yun, hindi mo maiintindihan.
2: How will
0: love for learning flourish, di ba? 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So, how will you...
1: Enjoy.
0: Ang bigat ng paa mo, papuntang, of course, may remedial.
1: Tagal naman mag-waring ng besa.
2: Kung malayo.
0: Oh, that's why sinasabi ko sa DepEd, maybe they should pilot a program. May resolution tayo sa House, at tagal na, since last Congress, that after the beginning of school year assessment, kung ito yung grade level, pag-compul natin lahat ng grade level na ito. And then,
2: regardless,
0: let's go back to
2: age,
0: that. Regardless of age, then we teach them those competencies para makahabol sila. Does it mean na mareretain sila? No. Because it was the system that failed. Sinabi ko nga, di ba, ang transmutation, meron tayong, binabago ngayon ang DepEd, yung transmutation policy nila.
2: What is the transmutation policy?
0: Dati meron tayong, nung time natin, di ba, may bell curve.
2: Okay.
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0: Mapasa yung scores. Instead ang passing, i-adjust nila. Instead na 75 ang passing, i-adjust nila para pumasa lahat. Which is unfair to the student, diba? Yun, tatanggalin na yun. But ang sinasabi ko, yung katulad niyan, o yung proposal ng House, nang i-compul natin lahat para makahabol sila, ma-enjoy nila ang schooling nila. Hindi ibig sabihin that we should not implement that for those already in our schools now. Kasi unfair na. Dapat nga tulungan natin sila makahabol, but we should not retain them based on that.
2: So hindi na siya yung no child left behind?
0: In fact, it's a no child left behind policy for the reason that sisiguraduhin mo, equipped yung learner. Okay. Hindi yung papasa na lang siya using the transmutation process para lang no child
2: left behind.
0: Kasi no child left behind should be interpreted as meaning no child is left behind in terms of quality education, not in terms of just may iwan siya, mare-retain, di ba?
2: So, we're at that portion of our program where we ask tough questions. And you've mentioned the concern of children on school violence. How are you, as a legislator, addressing this issue?
0: Well, sa totoo, multifaceted yung issue. Pero about 2024, napasa na natin na the House and the Senate passed, it's a law actually, the mental wellness being law. Kasi ang kailangan rin ng mga students natin, learners and teaching and non-teaching, dapat may professional guidance in our schools. We found out in 2022 that there were about 5,000 items for registered guidance counselors. But we have 47,000 schools, di ba? Mm-hmm. So we asked, 5,000, paano nyo dinistribute? To our surprise, ni hindi nga natin ma-fill up at that time kahit 1,000 na red. Kasi we did not have enough registered guidance counselors in the Philippines.
1: I know that. Sa province, I know that.
0: Tapos government, hindi pa yun. Pag nainggaan yung mga sumama, ang salary, ang career progression nila mababa. They start at salary grade 11. Wow. Pero kailangan, para maging registered guidance counselor, may masteral degree ka.
2: Yun na nga eh.
0: Yes. So we passed a law noong 2024, the mental wellness law, wherein first, in-upgrade natin sila. Mm-hmm. They start at salary grade 16 up to 24. May karera sila. But at that point in time, 5,000 plus lang sila sa buong Pilipinas. So, hindi tayo nag-aabot. So, we created a new item, yung School Counselor Associates. And this year, may 10,000 items yan. To qualify for that, dapat college graduate ka with at least 18 units of behavioral science. And may magaganap na training. This year, in oversight natin yon, we found out, wala pa palang na-hire noong June. We asked DepEd, but wala. Okay. Because hinihintay nila from the Civil Service Commission yung pag-approve ng QS, Qualification Standard. But because of that oversight, na-approve siya. So now, ang sinabi sa akin ng DepEd the other day, they're on track to hire the 10,000 by December. So yung next oversight natin sa kanila, ang bilis kasi ng pagka-hire ng 10,000 eh. So, competent ba lahat ng na-hire? Kasi hindi naman checklist yan na mag-hire ka lang. Kailangan naman competent.
2: So you need to hire people for oversight. Oversight.
0: It's our commitment.
2: No, what I mean is the schools, we work in districts here?
0: The intention, yes. The intention, since it's only 10,000, the plan is first to fill up the school divisions offices.
2: Okay.
0: School divisions per province may isa, per city may isa. We have about 200 plus nun eh. So yun yung una na i-fill up. Pag malaki masyado, then they have to cluster.
2: Okay. So next tough question.
1: Next.
2: For various reasons, laging walang pasok. So hindi effective ang COVID.
1: Hindi effective yung online classes eh. Di ba? Anong options? Anong alternative mo?
0: Well, ganito po yan. Para alam rin natin yung background. If you recall, dalawa lang ang season sa bansa. Rainy season and dry season.
2: Yes.
0: Nung dumating yung pandemic, if you recall, noong 2020, we passed a law authorizing the president to adjust. Kasi March tayo ng lockdown, hindi natin alam kung ano yung COVID-19, papasok na yung June.
2: Okay.
0: Hindi naman natin pwede papasukin dahil may mga schools tayo, 13,000 ang isang campus, di ba, isang school. So we authorized the president to move the academic calendar. Previously, pero pinahalawag lang natin yan. 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
2: Ah, yes.
0: Pagdating ng summer naman, ang dami rin complaints na masyado mainit. So, we're faced with this dilemma. Masyadong mainit, at yung pangalawa is baha. Yung ulan. Wala natin magagawa. So, no classes. So, I think moving forward talagang kailangan talaga. And tama si Gobben. Even the PISA mentioned it hindi talaga as effective ang online compared to face-to-face. Malayo. Mm-hmm. At malayo rin po yung pen and paper. Yeah. You need textbooks.
2: Yes.
0: You need the students to writing because brain niya, nagsaspark
2: siya. There's a direct correlation.
0: Yes. That is why diba sa Pilipinas meron na introduce yung dynamic mong, learning.
1: Ano nakikita mong solusyon?
0: Kailangan talaga makapag-device talaga tayo using that dynamic. We should somehow adopt that dynamic learning. Make it... kasi yung dynamic learning, basically, ganito siya, di ba? Papasok ang paaralan. Mm-hmm. Pagdating doon, susulatin mo yung buong textbook.
2: Dapat handwriting.
0: Handwriting mo. Yes, you will, the whole lesson, susulat ng bata. And then, merong klase at the end. And then, parang lecture para to remind them what it is. So, I think it is high time kasi hindi talaga pwede yung through Google Class or Zoom kasi talagang hindi mapapansin lahat eh. So that dynamic learning process or manner, I think kailangan pag-aralan how to make it

0: Kasi uuwi naman ng bata eh. Uh-huh. And then sulat lang siya ng sulat sa ano. Sa and then pagdating sa klase, doon bibigay yung lecture. The lecture in dynamic learning is not the whole day, ah. Uh-huh. Because most of the day is spent on ano. Ang difference lang, ang dynamic learning kasi, I think yung part of the ano is walang ano, walang homework. Kasi yun na yun. But in this case, that's why I'm saying we must tailor fit it.
1: How about yung magkaroon ng classes on Saturdays and Sundays? To make up for the lost days.
0: Ginagawa naman yun, di ba ginagawa naman talaga ng DepEd yun pag hindi nakuha yung minimum. DepEd has this policy that you have to have at least 180 class days in a year.
1: Pero included sa class days yung online eh.
0: Yes, yun yung ano.
1: Sinasabi natin yes. Na kung hindi online, i-make up.
0: Yan. I-make up. Again, ano, ginagawa naman ng DepEd yan dati. Before the pandemic, yan naman talaga ang make-up classes. Eh. Saturday, nag-a-add sila, di ba? So maybe it is time. And I think yung voucher system should really be expanded.
2: Grabe. Well, thank you very
1: thank
2: much.
1: Thank you very much.
2: Ang dami ko natutunan.
1: Very enlightening, very expert talaga to si Kung Roman sa pagdating sa education.
2: So, since kulang, babalik ka. Genuine educational progress in the Philippines requires sustaining academic growth while building our children's mental and emotional resilience for life. I'm former Press Secretary Trixie Cruz Angeles.
1: I'm former Governor Ben P. Ivardoni.
2: And we are the Spokes.
3: Pero Tito Ron, may tanong lang ako.
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4: Join NEA Administrator Antonio Almeida and ERC Chairman Attorney Francis Juan. What's the point of power in the Philippines? With Ronnie Puno.
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10: The 2004 Indian Ocean Tsunami.
11: Yes, that is correct. That is correct. Definitely correct. Jonas Salk is correct. Otto von Bismarck is correct.
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4: Wherever Filipinos are, home is never far. 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

0: Good morning. Welcome to Business 360, where business, markets, and the economy come into full view. I'm Margot Salcedo, and this is the Billionario News Channel. Brent crude prices jumped more than 3% to their highest since late May. Metro Manila workers are set to get a daily wage increase of 60 pesos. But labor groups say it wipes out a bigger hike still tied up in court. Plus, the Luzon Economic Corridor Investment Forum kicks off, bringing together hundreds of investors and executives from around the world. We begin with the latest global oil prices. Brent crude now hit more than $101 per barrel, up by over 3%. That's the highest since late May. The U.S. and Iran again traded strikes in their biggest wave of attacks on shipping since war began. An exclusive Bloomberg report says Iran is ready to escalate the conflict, which U.S. President Donald Trump said would end after the midterm elections in November. Hundreds of local and foreign investors and business executives are at the Luzon Economic Corridor Investment Forum in Manila today. It's a two-day event co-hosted by the Philippines, the United States, and Japan. Che Sulit is on the line with the latest. Che? I understand President Marcos has just finished his speech.
1: Yes, Margot, President Ferdinand Marcos Jr. is urging global investors to bet on the Philippines as the government pushes for more investments along the Luzon Economic Corridor. Marcos appeared as a guest of honor at the Luzon Economic Corridor Investment Forum today in Taguig City. He says the corridor will strengthen connections between Subic Bay, Clark, Metro Manila, and Batangas. This creates what he calls a powerful economic zone that could drive growth across Luzon and the rest of the country. The president says better connectivity, more reliable energy, and stronger domestic industries could help reduce business costs and allow Filipino enterprises to reach more markets. The corridor is also positioned to support high-value industries, including semiconductors, artificial

0: support port development, stronger supply chains, and private sector growth. The Philippines, United States, and Japan are working to mobilize private sector investment for high-impact infrastructure projects along the corridor. Marcos says the success of the initiative will be measured not only by the projects built, but by the jobs and opportunities they create for Filipinos. Margo?
1: Thank you very much, Chess Hulit. Aboitiz Power buys a Pagbilao property from the government for more than 2.9 billion pesos. PhilWeb is betting on tech firm JKS to lift earnings. And three Lopez family branches reveal how they are dividing their investment in ABS-CBN. Jillian Geronimo has these stories.
2: Aboitiz Power is expanding its footprint in Quezon, buying land from the government as the state continues to sell off power sector assets. Subsidiary Thermal Luzon bought 1.06 million square meters of property in Pagbilao from state-run Power Sector Assets and Liabilities Management Corporation for 2.94 billion pesos. Thermal Luzon operates the 735-megawatt Pagbilao Units 1 and 2. The purchase strengthens Aboitiz Power's long-term presence in the area. SOM says the sale is part of its ongoing privatization program to dispose of assets and settle obligations inherited from the National Power Corporation. Proceeds from the property sale will be used to help pay down SOM's remaining debt. PhilWeb is betting big on a tech investment to boost earnings. The company will spend 4.226 billion pesos for a roughly 30% stake in JKS Tech Solutions, which PhilWeb says earns about $35 million a year based on unaudited accounts. PhilWeb will also sell 81.38 million treasury shares to JKS for about 1.343 billion pesos and put that money back into the investment. Those treasury shares have been a major reason for PhilWeb's negative equity because they are deducted from shareholders' equity. Chairman Lance Gokongwei says JKS has an established earnings base, a scalable and asset-light business model, and a complementary market position. The company expects the investment to boost earnings and operating efficiencies without taking on new external debt. Three Lopez family branches have revealed how they are splitting the bill on their 2.2 billion peso cash infusion into ABS-CBN. New filings show Krim Investment and Mantis Corporation putting up 766.67 million pesos each, while Presta Holdings is contributing 666.67 million pesos. All three branches will take ABS-CBN shares directly, giving them a combined 17% of the network. Missing from the list is Crosslo Holdings, the branch linked to Piki Lopez, who had resisted an earlier plan to inject more money through Lopez Incorporated. The family's main holding company is also investing another 300 million pesos, while new investor INC Holdings is putting up 3.5 billion pesos. That brings the total ABS-CBN recapitalization to 6 billion pesos, aimed at giving the network more capital and a stronger financial position. Jillian Geronimo, Billionaire News Channel.
1: On our market action, the Philippine Stock Exchange opened slightly weaker in early trading, though the PSEI remains at the 6,100 level. Heavyweights such as ICTSI and Ayala are trading lower. Overseas, Wall Street stocks closed in the red as oil prices climbed above $100 per barrel. The peso steadies against the U.S. dollar this morning. It opened at 62 pesos and 50 centavos, the same as yesterday's open, though intraday levels are weaker. Yesterday, the peso closed at more than 62 pesos and 51 centavos. When we return, relief goods help today, but rebuilding livelihoods after the storm takes much longer. Caritas Manila Executive Director Father Anton Pascual joins us on sustainable help, corporate giving, and good governance next.
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0: Welcome back to Business 360. I'm Margot Salcedo. Metro Manila's wage board has approved a new 60 peso daily wage hike, but a labor group says there was no need for it. Centro Secretary General Joshua Mata says Wage Order 28, which grants the 60 peso increase, would effectively replace Wage Order 27, which provided for 85 pesos in two tranches.
1: What happens to the more than 40 days na dapat nakikinabang na manggagawa sa wage increase? Mawawala yon. And finally, yung Wage Order 27 calls for 85 pesos in two tranches. Ito practically isa lang. So, do sa previous one, hindi na kailangan makipagbakbakan pa ng manggagawa by January next year kasi automatic meron na siyang na-expect na at least 25 pesos. In this particular case, isinuko ng wage board yon.
0: The Labor Department announced the approval at a House hearing. The Wage Commission still has to affirm it. The Pasig Court halted Wage Order 27 on condition that petitioners post a 10 billion peso bond. Farmers are paying more for fertilizer, and a farmers group says government support is falling short. A 50-kilo bag of urea now costs about 2,400 pesos, up from around 1,500 pesos before the U.S.-Iran war. The Federation of Free Farmers says the promised assistance has failed to reach many farmers.
2: Promises but not actual delivery. Kasi ang nangyari ata sa fertilizer, hindi na-release yung budget nila or partially lang. So many farmers are complaining why they are getting only, I think, one sack per hectare of free fertilizer. They used to get 2 to 4.
0: The Department of Agriculture says fertilizer is more expensive now, partly because the country can no longer buy directly from China.
3: Ang nangyayari ngayon sa merkado, yung fertilizer, dati nakaka-access directly tayo sa China. Ngayon, binababa nila doon sa ibang ASEAN countries, doon tayo kumukuha na. So, kaya medyo may konting dagdag yon na movement.
0: The higher costs come after typhoons and monsoon rains wiped out more than 4 billion pesos worth of farm and fishery produce. The DA says the impact will show in the prices of vegetables like eggplant, but not in rice. Disaster relief can put food on the table today, but the bigger challenge is helping families rebuild their livelihoods for tomorrow amid typhoons, high prices, and crisis after crisis. What should sustainable help look like? Joining us is Caritas Manila Executive Director, Father Anton Pascual. Good morning, Father Anton.
4: Good morning, Margot. Thank you for inviting me.
0: Thank you.
4: Caritas Manila.
0: Thank you so much for joining us. So you put on today your hat, not just as Father Anton, but also as Executive Director of Caritas Manila.
4: As a social development man.
0: Okay. We have had typhoon after typhoon. Luis, Maymay, Neneng, Pilandok. And this has affected 9.7 million families, people, and almost 3 million families.
4: That's right.
0: And the report of the Department of Agriculture is that

0: it has damage has accumulated to 4.3 billion pesos. For Caritas, since you are at the you see these forefront, things on the ground, what are the reports to you?
1: Well, basically, typhoon are only a few days, no? It's the habagat, no? That is really damaging, no? Because it's nonstop, no? And a lot of families, poor families in vulnerable areas, no? Are really, you know, talagang in the thick of the floods for so many days, no? And they cannot go back to their normal lives, especially their economic sources of livelihood. That's the crux of the matter, no? They have to go back to their economic way of life, no? In order for them to sustain their daily needs. Yeah.
0: Do you feel like you need to ask for more donations now compared to the previous years because of the intensity of the habagat?
1: Yeah, because of the situation, no? We need to accompany, that's what we call the pastoral accompaniment of the poor, no, for them to recover, give them the opportunity. But the poor are not lazy, by the way, no, they just lack the opportunity, no, to take care of themselves, no, and that's the social and economic part that all of us, no, takes a village to raise the child, no, it takes the whole community to help the poor help themselves, no, especially during this time of great calamities.
0: That's very true. Sometimes there is relief and rescue immediately after the habagat. Mm. But how do we help people get back on their feet? Is Caritas also involved in that?
1: Yeah, of course, not only relief, because relief is only 2 to 3 days, no? Food and hygiene. No, what's important is the rehabilitation, no? For them to go back to their regular sources of livelihood, no? And family life, no? That, which includes the home repair, which includes give them opportunity to go back to their entrepreneurial activities, no? If not, go back to their regular jobs, no? As soon as possible.
0: It seems that after all these typhoons, we see that there is becoming kind of like an ayuda culture.
1: Ayuda economics.
0: Ayuda economics. How do we get out of this ayuda culture or ayuda economics to something that is more sustainable?
1: Yeah, I think we have to change our paradigm, you know. The poor are not lazy. They just lack the opportunity, you know. They want to work. They want to do business. They want to get out of poverty, you know. No one wants to be in poverty, you know. They want to have dignity, you know. Of course, number one is through education. We believe that education is the great social equalizer. The children must all be in school, and the parents must be earning, you know. Decent income. No? Of course, the standard of the Catholic social teaching, at least 1,000 a day. No? And I think the Family Wage Council also believes that we need to have at least 1,000 a day family income, no? Okay. In order to get out of poverty.
0: But to get out of poverty, it's just very difficult now because the economy is not doing well. Inflation, although it is slowly going down, it's still at 6.1%.
1: Right.
0: Do you feel that some of our donors are hitting a donor fatigue because of this as well? And with relation to how to make it sustainable for Filipino families, for the poor, how do we address that?
1: Well, in my experience, no, for the last more than 20 years, no, in Caritas Manila, no, there's no donor fatigue, no. It's the quality and the effectiveness of the program. They support the impact of the program, whether it's education or health, no, and entrepreneurship program, no. What is important is you show the donors, no, how effective the program. And they will support it all the way.
0: Well, that's good news.
1: Yes.
0: Another factor that has been bringing our economy down, what they say is it's the lack of good governance. This is a big issue because it brought down Q4 2025 GDP, Q1 2026 GDP. In your perspective, what can we do to improve this good governance to uplift our economy?
1: We have to bring back trust. That is important, no? Good governance is grounded in, do we trust our leaders, no? And leaders should have the combination of character and competence. It's not character alone and not competence alone. It's both character and competence in the context of fairness, accountability, transparency. And that is the values of good governance. If they don't see that, the character and competence, no, they will not support.
0: In fact, if I remember correctly, there was an encyclical written by a great economist. Mm-hmm. I consider it as much an economic document as it was a spiritual document. The title was Laudato Si. It was written by Pope Francis. And he really advocated for care for Mother Earth, but also for an ethical shift in managing economies. Mm-hmm. Could you enlighten us on this?
1: Well, basically, though, the focus of Pope Francis is that, the

0: Catholic social teaching, for that matter, in the Catholic Church, the focus is the development of the human person, the integral human development of the human person. Everything that we do, whether political, economic, social, should gear towards the fullness of life, as Jesus said in John 10:10, you know? And St. Irenaeus, the glory of God is fully human and fully alive, no? It's really giving the human being the opportunity to realize all his potentials according to the plan of God. That includes social, but also financial as well. It's a total human development. But of course, during this time that laid out to see, it reminds us that a human person cannot be developed without the environment, no? Their symbiotic relationship within the human being and nature, no? We have to work hand in hand, no? With nature.
1: The economic items that I remember in Laudato Si, there were two big items that I remember. One was the description of a throwaway culture that we have to stop. Mm. And then the other one is promoting a circular economy. Could you tell us about these two items? First is the throwaway culture, and maybe perhaps how is Caritas Manila promoting an end to this throwaway culture?
0: Yeah.
1: And how is Caritas Manila also promoting a circular economy?
0: Okay, throwaway culture, we easily get rid of the things that we buy, consumerism, because of consumerism, cheap products, no? We tend to just throw away everything, no? Without giving value to it. And that's why we need to promote a kind of sustainable environment by doing recycling, reuse, and reduce.
1: Which we do for Segunda Mana.
0: We have this powerful program, Social Enterprise, no? Which is Segunda Mana, donated goods, no? Buying is a new way of giving. We collect anything that you don't use, which has still value in it, whether furnitures, appliances, apparels, no, and computers, no, they're just in your bodega. You can donate it to Caritas Manila. We have vehicles all over Metro Manila, 20 trucks, no, picking all donations, and we recycle it, we repair it, and then sell it, no, and the proceeds goes to our social projects like scholarship, no, and livelihood for the women, no. And we call that Segunda Mana, donated goods, no? Buying is a new way of giving.
1: I saw that you have diverted 269 tons of material that was initially headed to landfills. Okay. And I guess this also helps in protecting our environment.
0: That's right, no? Of course, circular economy, no? It's more of creating wealth in the community, no? And that's why we also promote cooperativism, NGO and cooperatives working together, because cooperatives is to create wealth, no? Not ask donation, create wealth in the community that stays in the community. That's why in a circular economy, we promote inclusivity, no? Democratic and empowerment of the lay people, especially the poor in the community. The poor can help themselves. We just have to give the opportunity, no? They say, don't give them fish, no? But teach them how to fish. But it's not enough. No, you have to provide the fishing equipment, and you have to create a fishing environment so that the poor can fish and take care
1: yes.
0: of themselves.
1: With respect also, once again, to Laudato Si, another big point in that document is how we need to respect our ecological limits. This becomes very relevant today as we invest or hope to invest in something called Pax Silica. And in fact, there's the Luzon Economic Corridor Forum happening right now. What can you advise with respect to making sure that as we try to bring in investments, we make sure that our ecological limits are respected?
0: Well, we need to always be conscious in our mindset of the triple bottom line. No, it's not only profit, no, but also our social impact, no, with the majority of the people, which are the poor. At the same time, environmental sustainability, no. The triple bottom line is very important in the 21st century business entrepreneurs, no. Profitable, yes, to sustain the business, but also the social impact, no. Especially the majority of the people who are the poor, no. At the same time, environmental sustainability, in order to ensure the next generation will be profited by our responsibility as servants and stewards, no, of God's creation. According to the Church Catholic social teaching, no, we are not owners. We're only stewards, no. Tayo po'y katiwala lamang, no, at ang may-ari talaga ang Diyos, no. We should be responsible and faithful stewards.
1: Father, so you know that right now our economy is not doing well. We're hoping for a better second half for our GDP growth rates. Inflation is not way above the target range. What can we do? They always say that we need a whole of nation approach and even a whole of society approach. The government leaders have expressed optimism for the second half of the year to meet our targets. Some economic analysts have also expressed optimism. But from the CSO perspective, from the perspective of Caritas Manila, how can we all work together and each do our part to uplift our economy?
0: Number one, we have to empower the poor. That's the only way. Empower them through education, knowledge, skills, and attitude. We call it knowledge, skills, and attitude. And hopefully they can land good jobs, no? But more than that, because the salary in the Philippines is very low, in my work in social development and entrepreneurship, we push entrepreneurship, no? Magnegosyo talaga ang mga Pilipino. We have the market. We have more than 100 million people eating and dressing and with all our needs, no? That's why we need more entrepreneurs in the Philippines, no? Coming from the poor. And that's my goal, no? Not only helping the poor in terms of education and health, but also pushing hard, no, to the next level, the challenge of entrepreneurship among the poor.
1: Okay, so thank you very much, Father Anton Pascual. Thank you for all you do for our people, and please pray for our country.
0: Amen.
1: We have this just in. Protesters clashed with police outside the Grand Hyatt Hotel in Taguig City, the venue of the Luzon Economic Corridor Forum. The event kicked off earlier, bringing together hundreds of investors and industry executives around the world. President Ferdinand Marcos and U.S. Ambassador Lee Lipton also gave speeches this morning. And that's Business 360. I'm Margo Salcedo. Thank you for joining us. Keep it here on BNC, the Billionario News Channel.

0: 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Someone who thought deeper, moved faster, worked smarter. We believe great organizations are built by great people. If you're ready to make your mark, your seat is waiting. BNC, the Billionaire News Channel.
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7: Ngayong gabi, sisimulan na natin ang agenda.
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9: Ang ilang proyekto ng kumpanya, hindi makita. 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
1: 2 years of bold truth. 2 years of being first.
10: Congratulations!
1: That's the order. That's the agenda.
0: From diapers and first steps to graduation and work, grandparents have witnessed it all. Remember to spend time with the people who will always remain dear to you. Grandparents' Day.

0: In a time when every issue has two sides.
1: I think the deeper issue really is.
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0: But here, every voice gets heard.
4: It has its pros and cons. Meron siyang uses eh.
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0: Different views, one conversation. 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

0: The Citizen Access and Disclosure of Expenditures for National Accountability Act, or CADENA Act, aims to provide transparency in the budget-making process. Good morning, I'm Attorney Edwin Lacerna, sitting in for Attorney Karen Jimeno, and this is At the Forefront. The Senate has passed on third and final reading October last year, the CADENA Act. Months later, the House of Representatives has yet to pass the measure. Marikina Representative Marcy Teodoro calls on his colleagues at the lower chamber to pass the measure, as it can boost transparency and accountability in government projects. The government has been under fire for the flood control scandal, but there have been concerns over the use of blockchain technology, although this has been supposedly addressed in the measure. To give us her insights on this, we'll be speaking with tech entrepreneur Ann Quisha. She's also a trustee of the Blockchain Council of the Philippines. Good morning, Ann.
1: Good morning, Attorney Edwin. Thank you for
0: having
1: me.
0: First time seeing you, yeah.
1: Yeah.
0: So, I remember that you had some reservations previously. What exactly were your reservations before, and how is it addressed now?
1: The first version of the bill filed by the good Senator Bam Aquino focuses on a particular technology, which is blockchain. And blockchain alone, it's not the single...
0: Can you explain first for our viewers what blockchain technology is all about?
1: Blockchain is a distributed ledger. So in a layman's term, it's like keeping many... copies of a record to many different computers, making it difficult to tamper the record.
0: So it's there's a term that they always use, immutable.
1: Immutable, because it's append only. So it's like a logbook, for example. You cannot make punit, you cannot tear off the page of the logbook if you want to edit. So meaning the original entry should be there and the subsequent entry should also be there.
0: So what were your concerns before?
1: It's like legislating a particular

0: technology and not really principle-based. And mm-hmm. the Cadena Act right now solves that legislation of particular tool, which the good senator also admitted, oh, bakit nga natin to nililegislate yung particular technology? It looks like, at the time, it looked like a TOR more right. than a specific bill.
1: So, you're on. We're getting you as a technology, and this is more about the technology. Walk us through the Cadena Act. Let's say, okay, there's a project. Mm-hmm. Let's say it's a flood control project. Mm-hmm. So walk us through the whole process.
0: Okay, so for example, it's a 10 billion project. From the budget, it's like monitoring a parcel.
1: Right.
0: Where you book the parcel, you know, you can monitor who delivered what and at how much and when. So those things should be present. And that's it's allowing or mandating the government agencies to publish those data in a machine-readable format. When I say machine-readable format, you need to have uniformity, standardization, because some agency would call it a project number. Another right. agency would call it a contract number. So dapat it should be pare-parehas so that people can see, different institutions would be able to know and make sense out of the entire trail. It's like the principle is basically following the money right. from budget to delivery. Right.
1: So what happens, previous to the Cadena Act, everything is fragmented.
0: Yes.
1: Like PhilJEMS may role, and all the others, diba? Mm-hmm. So DPWH. And mm-hmm. Are these under the Cadena Act, are they aggregated? Should they all put information there?
0: Each agency would put the mandated documents. So for example, for PhilJEMS, the bidding documents, right. the corporations, which you could validate against SEC, for example, for the UBO or the ultimate beneficial owner. In that way, you can run an AI, you could analyze who's winning almost all the contracts in the government or who's bidding.
1: Go ahead.
0: Most of the time, or who's owning most of the bidding companies.
1: You had the hand in the... You originally had reservations, right?
0: So yes.
1: My understanding is this improved a lot.
0: Oh, yeah.
1: Okay. So let me ask you. How many agencies... So what we've done is everything was fragmented before the Cadena. Now, is it now aggregated because there's one portal where everyone can feed the documents or send in the documents or
0: That's
1: upload?
0: The intention, that there's a one place to see the entire story of the budget so that we can follow the money. It's who's putting the data, mm-hmm. when it was put, who's changing the data, what was changed. So those are measures for accountability and not just transparency.
1: What are the agencies involved there? And let's say it's a flood control project. So let's say flood control. So meron yang PhilJEMS, may bidding, may DPWH.
0: Sino pa?
1: SEC is kasama?
0: I'm not really sure about the list of agencies, but I
1: But because suppose. You're talking about SEC, talking about beneficial ownership. Because
0: yes.
1: right now, SEC emphasizes beneficial. Kahit wala yung pangalan niya, you have to disclose
0: yes.
1: sino ba ang may-ari talaga nitong corporation nito. Which is where the corruption happens. Hindi natin alam sino nasa likod. Did you also recommend all those agencies that dapat who have a hand should be entered?
0: Even if, for example, SEC is not there, but you have this significant data that you can reference back and cross-check with the SEC, that's enough.
1: So, but why don't you include question lang, SEC there? Because kasama yan sa corruption eh. Because my understanding is everything that you put in, kahit na corrupt na hindi, you're only recording what has happened.
0: Yes.
1: So, tayong dalawa. Yeah. Ako ang contractor, ikaw ang congressman. Sasabihin ko sa'yo, but whatever. So, the contract is 30 million. Mm-mm. But, may cut ka ron. That won't be detected, right?
0: Yeah, that's outside of
1: right.
0: the system already.
1: Right.
0: The Cadena doesn't make a person, a dishonest person, honest.
1: Honest.
0: Right.
1: Right.
0: But, you could have this information accessible to citizens, to taxpayers. To your question a while ago, if SEC is part of it, that would be determined in the IRR. Who would be the specific agencies and what are the documents that
1: There's
0: needs
1: no
0: to be published?
1: There's no mandate so far. There are no respective agencies that were identified.
0: There are some already, but mm-hmm. in the Cadena Act, it's more of really building the principle of publishing, mandating, punishing mm-hmm. those who would not

0: publish, there would be like a period of time where when or that they need to, they are compelled to publish, and if not, they would be subject for penalties.
1: The term that you use here is tamper resistant. Just to be clear, what's the distinction between tamper resistant and tamper proof?
0: Okay. There are two more words there. It's tamper resistant and tamper evident.
1: Right.
0: I'll just start with the tamper evident, meaning you know who did what.
1: Right.
0: For the tamper resistant, it's making it impossible or making it very difficult. For the tamper proof, it's impossible. And there's no, I don't believe na may hack proof, tamper proof in this because technology changes. But what's important is, it's difficult, and if there would be edits or modifications, you
1: that's
0: know
1: also
0: who
1: evident,
0: did. Yes,
1: diba?
0: Evident.
1: So that's not a editing is not something. Ilan lang naman ang nodes dito, di ba? Ilan lang ang pwedeng mag-edit, di ba? Because there's who are the agencies primarily who can edit the edit a contract?
0: I think in the beginning.
1: Just to be clear, the ledger, the blockchain, pwede kang mag-edit.
0: Yes. Hindi pinagbabawal magkamali.
1: Pero,
0: but you know what was the mistake, who did the mistake, whether it's an honest mistake, it's okay. But manipulation, you could also detect.
1: Pero ano yan, yung authorized lang ang pwede mag-edit.
0: Yes.
1: Not like you and me, we're citizens, we cannot edit.
0: We cannot edit. We can validate, we can have access. Only the officials who would have this tokenized access in the system can do the edit. But again, it's not an edit. It's an append only. You can see the modification, but you also see the original.
1: So the original, and then there's an edit.
0: The new one.
1: So that's appended.
0: Yes.
1: So what? How confident are you that it will really solve all the... Number one, can it really solve integrity issues? Transaction issues, like what I said kanina, no? Is it 100% perfect that we can expect wala nang corruption and all that? But before you answer that, the spokes, sorry, the forefront will return after the short break.

0: And welcome back at The Forefront. We continue our conversation with tech entrepreneur Ann Quisha. May chismis dito. Gusto ko tanungin, pero hindi. Pet muna ito. But, so, if someone enters false information, let's say, kunyan, like I was asking kanina, 100% ano na ba to? Guarantee na walang mangyayaring corruption.
1: It cannot prevent lie. If I, for example, there's a school project, a room, that costs 10 million, and then there's another similar that's 50 million. So you'd see, you can run an AI and see how come there are two similar projects but very different in terms of amounts. So that raises red flags among the citizens. That prompts the citizen to question now the government. So it doesn't remove the dishonesty.
0: It gives rise to a red flag. It gives rise to a presumption that there's something fishy here.
1: Yeah. So because right now, what you see from the website, you need to be a researcher to see everything. Parang it's like building a warehouse and then making all the documents come back there and then bahala kayo hanapin nyo. That's not transparency. That's making it more difficult for the citizens.
0: But parang that was the whole idea there, that everything was transparent na. So,

0: Now, with, at least with AI, they can immediately do a compare and contrast, di ba? But transparency, the whole objective of Cadena was to make it transparent, di ba? Kasi before that, nothing was transparent.
1: Yeah. And immutable.
0: And immutable.
1: Difficult to change. Kasi they could just publish and then the next day, the next morning, if I change that, nobody would know who changed what.
0: But based on the kasi ito hindi to merong who are the people authorized under the law if it's there, who are the agencies authorized to edit? Kasi right, like if you mentioned a while ago, if false information is entered, by the way, if false information is entered as in false, ha,
1: yes,
0: hindi yan mistake, as in deliberately false, can it be corrected? And how does one, pero ang problema ko nga, how does one know false pala yung information na yun?
1: There are two questions in your question.
0: Right. Yes.
1: So, if there's a false information, you can still correct it, but you cannot delete what was previously
0: correct.
1: Put. And how do we know as citizens if it's false information? By following it as a ledger format, you'd know that there's mismatch or something's not making sense.
0: But how does that happen? Kasi if this contract is... lahat ng kontrata, the amounts, you wouldn't know.
1: Mm.
0: The only thing that will give rise to a red flag is if, like you said a while ago, your example, similar contract, similar amounts, I mean, similar school building, and then iba ang presyo na, that gives rise only to a presumption there's something fishy. It doesn't say immediately.
1: So you can question back
0: precisely.
1: Who put the budget and who put the salary.
0: But you wouldn't know based simply on this particular transaction, ah, may false yan.
1: Yes.
0: Diba?
1: Yes.
0: So, but what are the so ang tanong, meron bang mga ways that obviously once it's entered you can edit, but you wouldn't know really if because blockchain does not record truthfulness, it records kung ano nangyari.
1: Yes.
0: So ang question again, like we know you're a tech guy, tech lady. Garbage in, garbage.
1: Yes,
0: out.
1: garbage in, garbage.
0: So how do we correct that part?
1: But you know who put the garbage.
0: Ah, so sila ang may kasalanan.
1: You would know, and who's responsible? That's accountability. That's why the two words should go together. It's not just being transparent, meaning you publish it and then optics-wise, oh, sige, naging transparent na yung government agency. No, there needs to be accountable, an officer, and you can trace it back up to who decided what budget and to be allocated to which project.
0: Are you saying right now that hindi blockchain ang emphasis ngayon under the new revised Cadena Act, or is still the foundation is still blockchain?
1: Currently, because that's the technology that would fit the entire narrative,
0: okay.
1: Then it is. But 5 years from now, who knows?
0: Right.
1: There would be better technology than blockchain.
0: The problem right now, because government is huge, the technical competency of each agency differs.
1: Yes.
0: So would that be a technical challenge to make those all the systems work and talk together?
1: There would be challenge. And
0: what would be the challenges, for instance, apart from what I said?
1: So the standardization of files, of the formats of all these files,
0: mm-hmm.
1: as I mentioned a while ago, there could be a project number, a contract number. So if those are two different things or reference number pointing to one single, then it'll be difficult. That's why there should be that standardization. The next weakness or challenge would be the lack of political will to really push or publish the data, but that's cured by penalizing, and because there's a mandate. The Cadena Act became evolved into a more of a mandate than of the principle,
0: yes.
1: rather than of the technology.
0: But if you do a Cadena Act, like I said, everyone will be mandated to put in the information. My concern is, is it correct to admit that it will not solve 100% of the problem?
1: Not 100%. It doesn't solve 100% the corruption, but it makes it difficult to lie, to manipulate, because now the citizens are going to see or access this data.
0: Pero the budget right now.
1: Yes.
0: Lahat ng budget, pare-pareho amount.
1: Mm-hmm.
0: So 100 million, 100 million, 100 million. Let's say it's a flood control project. And it's the budget is like that. So 100 million that. So how, kung lahat parehong amount, how would you detect?
1: But how do you break it down? That becomes the principle of

0: the ledger. Binigyan kita ng 100 pesos. You are my kasambahay. Mm-hmm. Now, you give to me the recibo of how you spent my 100 pesos. And have you really bought me that 1 kilo of vegetable or not? So that's the principle
1: so
0: behind it.
1: I think more importantly, you have detailed the cost of materials, yes, the cost of prices. Diba yung lahat yan, nakadetalyado
0: yan. The contractors, who delivered what, at when, did they get paid for something that they really delivered or ghost?
1: Which gives rise to an issue, for instance, I am building a school project here in Manila. And there's a school project, it's being built in Barm, in Mindanao. It gives rise to a question on the cost of price. So, dapat reflected din yung actual cost because the same price here in Manila, the price here in Manila would be different because of the logistics. You have to bring it down all the way to Mindanao. So, those things are the parang points for to analyze.
0: Yes.
1: Kung bakit. So, yes. Are you confident talagang we can curb at the very least?
0: Yes, yes. Okay. And I think this is the most powerful bill ever crafted for anti-corruption.
1: My concern, and this is, I'm all for transparency and accountability. But you put everything in one website, or is it going to be a website?
0: A website is just a representation of everything that happens inside the network. The network would be huge.
1: The network would be huge. But because of its behemoth, assuming it's going to be a behemoth, detailing all the government procurement, it's going to be practically an online procurement information, right? With all the connected agencies putting in their inputs or whatever went through their agency. Won't that be a fantastic and attractive target for cybersecurity for all these hackers?
0: Let's separate what you mentioned. It's a big procurement system. It doesn't replace any system that's already in the government agency. It just gets the relevant data that needs to be put on the chain, on the network, so that it becomes accessible to many different institutions. But to answer that question, yes, of course. Anything that has money and all this data, lagi naman there's always an attraction for cybersecurity attacks.
1: Pero hindi siya hack-proof. Never claimed to be hack-proof.
0: It's very, very, very difficult to hack. We cannot always say 100%.
1: But there have been instances I know in the past that it's been hacked. The North Koreans are very good at doing that.
0: Yeah, there are factors affecting a compromise in the system. Passwords, people, social engineering, whatnot.
1: The problem is in the human talent, yes. The human capital there. Oo. So, but pag nangyari yun, at least, let's say, assuming ma-hack siya, wala rin problema because the original, the source of truths are in all the agencies, di ba?
0: Yes.
1: So this is going to be
0: correct.
1: But would you as a hacker do it? You would like to hack this one?
0: The blockchain itself, parang what would I benefit from it? I would hack the actual system of the government. But the blockchain is just a published network for all this data.
1: Tinuruan mo na yung mga hacker. Pero so, in each agency, will there be accountable officers?
0: Yes, who there should be. That would be part of the IRR attorney.
1: Ah, okay. So, mukhang well.
0: If I designate you as the authorized to put this or to publish the data, then you'll tell me who's your boss, who wanted to modify this from this budget allocation to this, who inserted what.
1: Curious question. What was the role of the technology people like you in crafting the cadena?
0: Oh, there are a lot. There were lots of civic orgs, the IT community really participated. We opened it to a lot of tech experts, so that and mga patriots as taxpayers, they really want to protect the funds.
1: My last question, my question to you is, can we have another technology? Pa kasi yung blockchain was una mahal niya, maging mahal niya. Secondly, are there any other alternatives for that? Kasi digital signature, appending, lahat yan. Aren't there any system that could have done it without blockchain?
0: There are, there would be other technology, but the notion na mahal yan is not really accurate.
1: Mm.
0: It can be designed to bring the cost to a minimum because each agency will just need to set up their own node and That would be hosting fee, that would be electricity, that would be management. It's just like putting your own server, but connected in one network. So it's not really expensive.

0: So most likely you will be a civil society spokesperson for Cadena Act, and well, hopefully it will work, and let's pray that it will do well. Yeah. Perform as it was intended to. Thank you, thank you.
1: Thank you so much.
0: Thank you, Anne Cristina. See, we have Anne Cristina, technology expert. Corruption continues to haunt various government agencies. This has happened, the delivery of government services, it has led to substandard or even ghost flood control projects. Is the Cadena Act the solution to the country's corruption problem? We will find out hopefully soon. Be informed, be insightful of the news. I'm Edwin Lacerda. Always stay at the forefront.

0: Wherever Filipinos are, home is never far. Modern Bayanihan lives on through the stories we share, the culture we carry, and the voices that connect us. Now, the Bilyonario News Channel brings the Philippines closer to Filipinos worldwide through the Global Filipino Network. One digital home, one Filipino voice, for every kapitbahay beyond borders.
1: Good evening, I'm Pinky Webb.
0: Asking the right questions.
1: What can you share us about the conversation?
2: We entered into that possibility. Sige, pag-aralan natin.
1: Pwede din hong ganon, easy and or uncomfortable.
0: And getting the most honest answers.
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0: Pinky Webb.
1: Can you kindly explain to us?
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7: 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Bilyonario News Channel. 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Always have an umbrella or raincoat when going out. 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In the event that you must go through flood water, cover cuts or wounds before doing so. Wash with clean water and soap after. Within 2 weeks of flood exposure, take note of possible symptoms, such as fever, muscle pain, or headache. If the symptoms persist, consult a doctor. 3. Avoid dengue. Cover water storages. Get rid of items that collect rainwater. Use mosquito repellents. Stay safe this rainy season. A friendly reminder from Bilyonario News Channel.
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8: Yes, that is correct. That is correct. Definitely correct. Jonas Salk is correct. Otto von Bismarck is correct.
0: Catch the second semifinals episode of Bilyonario Quiz Bee Season 2. 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
8: I'm Carl and I'm your next Quiz Bee Millionario.
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13: As an artist naman, what do you still want to do?
14: Sobrang grateful lang po ako sa talagang takbo simula ng Dream Academy hanggang ngayon. Lumaki po ako na, alam niyo po yung traditional na pamilya na kailangan pag-graduate mo, manager ka, taas climbing up the corporate ladder. I chose passion. Sinugal ko po talaga.

0: Good morning. I'm Mai Rodriguez with the news this hour. Former House Speaker Martin Romualdez is now under BJMP custody. The Sandigan Bayan 3rd Division ordered him committed as a detention prisoner, ending CIDG custody. The court is still hearing his motion for hospital confinement, with his arraignment set for September 14. Romualdez faces a 7.44 billion peso plunder case over alleged kickbacks linked to flood control projects. Five people are reported dead after a passenger ferry caught fire off Palawan. Rescue footage shows the MV June Aster, bound for Coron, engulfed in flames at sea. The vessel had more than 100 passengers and 17 crew members on board. More than 80 people are still missing as rescue and search operations continue. The Coast Guard has yet to establish the cause of the fire as the investigation remains underway. In world news, U.S. President Donald Trump says he expects the war with Iran to end right after the U.S. midterm elections in November. Trump claims Tehran is trying to influence the election, but says Iran will not be able to withstand continued U.S. economic pressure.
1: I think the war will end immediately after the election. Because they can't hold out any longer. They're desperate to try and affect the election so that we can get a nice, weak group of people in there and leave them alone and let them have their nuclear weapon. All they want is a nuclear weapon. And if they had a nuclear weapon, the whole world is in deep trouble.
0: Meanwhile, a senior Iranian official reportedly said Iran is ready for a more intense war, claiming Iran has been rebuilding its military capabilities and that it will escalate its counterattacks if U.S. strikes on Iranian territory and infrastructure continue. In sports, Elena Rybakina is the new WTA world number one after beating Xinwen Zhang in the U.S. Open quarterfinals. Rybakina dethrones Aryna Sabalenka at the top of the rankings, becoming the first player representing Kazakhstan to reach number one. But for Rybakina, the ranking isn't the priority.
2: It's a great achievement, and I feel like you will appreciate and think about it even more when you finish your career, or like now you still need to keep on going, and it's nice whenever you're done to say, okay, I won these tournaments, I've been number one, it's amazing, but right now it's great. You never know how long you're going to stay. It's still, you know, many things, and I want to win the titles, still in the tournament, so all my thoughts are just for the next match.
0: Rybakina now advances to the semifinals, where she will face fourth-ranked Coco Gauff for a spot in the U.S. Open final. And that's the latest this hour. I'm Mai Rodriguez. The next update comes your way at 11:50. Stay tuned to the Billionaire News Channel.

0: Good morning, I'm Mai Rodriguez with the news this hour. We begin in Taguig City, where seven people were arrested at a protest against the Luzon Economic Corridor and the Pax-Silica Project. Protesters clashed with police outside the Grand Hyatt Hotel, the venue of the Luzon Economic Corridor Investment Forum. Among those arrested are four rallyists and three paralegals who were providing legal assistance to protesters. The groups are opposing Pax-Silica, a proposed high-tech industrial hub that the government says will help position the Philippines as a regional hub for semiconductors, AI, and advanced manufacturing. But critics raise concerns over foreign influence, national security, and the project's potential impact on the environment, farmers, and indigenous communities. A new 60 peso minimum wage hike has been approved for workers in Metro Manila, while the previous 85 peso increase remains tied up in court. The Labor Department says the new wage order has been submitted for review to the National Wages and Productivity Commission. But the labor group Centro says this creates a new problem.
1: So the fact na naglabas sila ng wage order 28, in effect, sinusuko ng Regional Wage Board yung wage order 27 na ipinagtatanggol pa ng national government before the regional trial court. And that's contradictory sa posisyon niya ng national government.
0: Secretary General Joshua Mata also warns of possible wage distortion and is renewing calls to enforce the 10 billion peso bond for workers. The NWPC will now have the final say before the 60 peso wage hike can take effect. A check on the weather, the southwest monsoon or habagat continues to bring rains over parts of the zone. Pag-asa expects moderate to heavy rains through Friday noon over parts of northern and central Luzon, including Metro Manila and southern Luzon. From Friday through Saturday noon, rains will continue over parts of northern and central Luzon. Pag-asa warns that mountainous and elevated areas could receive higher rainfall, while areas already affected by previous rains could see worsening flooding and other impacts. In world news, Nepal is seeking $5 billion in international assistance for initial rebuilding efforts after the deadly flood disaster 2 weeks ago. In a Reuters exclusive report, the government plans to appeal to wealthier nations and global agencies, including the United States, China, India, Japan, and the European Union. Nepalese officials are framing the appeal as a climate justice issue, saying climate-vulnerable countries bear a disproportionate impact from climate change.
2: There are several parameters, effects in it, rising temperatures, El Nino year. Because of El Nino, the temperature of Asia, not only Nepal, is above normal in this year. Sea surface temperature is changing. Indian Ocean dipole is neutral. So yeah. There are different, you know, parameters that lead to bring this type of havoc.
0: The floods were triggered by a glacier collapse near the Nepal-China border, killing more than 1,300 people and destroying homes and critical infrastructure downstream. And that's the latest this hour. I'm Mai Rodriguez. You'll get more of the biggest stories on Midday Report. That's at 1 p.m. Stay tuned. The Daily Dish is up next.

0: ngayong gabi, sisimulan na natin ang agenda.
1: Instead of counting the years, we count the days. We went beyond and set all the Philippine newsroom's agenda by bravely breaking the stories ahead before anyone else does.
2: Red flag ang paggasta umano ng 125 million sa loob lang ng 11 araw.
0: Habemus Papam! Mayroon ng bagong Santo Papa.
3: Ang ilang proyekto ng kumpanya hindi makita. Ang iba naman hindi pa kumpleto.
1: 2 years of bold truth. 2 years of being first.
4: Congratulations!
1: That's the order. That's the agenda.

0: I'm Attorney Karen Jimeno.
1: No judgment.
0: What does the prosecution still have to establish to strengthen their case?
2: Palagay ko na kumpleto na eh.
1: No debate.
0: Someone watching what happened with the two factions, dapat po ba silang mag-reconcile?
3: As of now, kasakita na eh.
1: Just open conversations.
4: Wala palang basis. Ano ginagawa natin dito?
5: But in objection, bakit
6: po? The more he speaks, the more details he supplies, the more he's revealed as a fraud.
0: Be informed, be insightful of the news.
1: At the forefront.
7: Isang tao lang siya, pero just like sinabi ni Shrek, we all have a lot of layers. So maybe today you're seeing another layer. Mm. Sa screen, you're seeing another layer.
8: Mm-mm.
7: But it's all Pepe.
8: It's all Pepe.
9: Yeah. I consider the school that you put up, an inspiration. This is the Fashion Arts Business Creatives.
10: Since I started when I was 8 years old, yeah, parang natural na siya sa akin. Parang doon na ako nabuhay. So, it's my playground. The set is my playground.
11: It's your reality.
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12: 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That kind of changes.
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14: That's why I hate Ayuda.
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15: 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Ipakita ng mga ebidensya.
1: Bold political views.
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18: Kahit na ayoko magkaroon ulit ng kamag-anak sa Malacanang, it's also Senator Bang.
1: Conversations that go beyond the political headline.
17: Sino mga hula mong kakasol?
14: Hindi mo kami sa kayo ni Jess Alimbawa.
4: Parang medyo offensive yung
1: Political Talks. Friday, 8 p.m.

I always say this to all the students, na practice makes permanent. So hindi siya practice makes perfect. Because if you aim for perfection, it may lead to frustration, right? So it's better to be the practice para maging permanent muscle memory siya. So it takes practice, talaga, a lot of practice. So if you want to become a beauty queen, it's either you start a year in advance or sometimes 2 years or as young as

0: you can para talaga ma-shape to become the beauty queen that you want.
1: I've visited the Philippines since I was very young. Since I think I was about one, maybe the first time I ever went to the Philippines. And honestly, I just thought it was the best country in the world.
2: What a great day to start. I'm Bernie Salvador, getting ready for today's fresh stories, hottest trends, and the best conversations.
3: 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I'm Monique Tizon-Bossi. 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
4: 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And welcome to
5: The Day!

0: We'll give you an hour of solid discussions with our guests and tackle interesting stories that matter to you.
1: Yes, but before that, we gotta greet a few important people in our lives.
0: Yes, first we have to say happy, happy birthday to Ate Rose, one of our makeup artists here.
1: Yes,
0: happy birthday, Rosario. Thank you for making us beautiful.
1: Yes, of course, and happy birthday to Dr. Ivy Teo. I was at her party last night. You guys are going to see which celebrities came. It was a lot of fun. And, of course,
2: happy anniversary to people from Agenda!
0: Woo! 2 years!
2: Wow!
1: 2 years!
0: And many more!
2: Correct.
1: I don't know how many awards they have already. I don't think we have enough space in the mantle, but keep it coming.
2: I don't think a day is ever complete without people getting to see the news, of course, straight from the Agenda team. Everyone in there, not just, of course, the anchors, the whole team. Happy anniversary.
0: And that's my favorite. I love hearing the intro of Agenda. Sa bawat issue, may angulo at ang angulo, my Agenda.
1: You and I have a special spot in our hearts for Agenda because we are part of Agenda.
0: And when I hear the Agenda song, I'm like, oh my God, I love it. It makes me so happy.
1: Yes. So congrats everybody from Agenda. Woo! Happy second year anniversary. We'll be back.
0: To forevermore.
1: To forevermore. All right, folks. Super cool news. Malacanang announces 10 new national artists.
0: Woo!
1: We've got Gabby Formoso, Noy Froilan, Patis Tesoro, Bing Lau, Gregory Brillantes, Nicanor, Tiong Son. There's a lot more there I can't read because it's right behind.
0: It's on the screen, so y'all can see.
1: There you go. Gregory, Fred Bonaventura, Teddy Hilado, Imelda Cahipiandaya, and others. Congratulations to you. But most especially to my tita Patis Tesoro. Very, very well deserved. She is a national artist.
2: Who's also guested here at the Daily Dish.
0: And I think that was her most recent guest
1: because she rarely says yes to TV interviews.
0: And that was the day when we saw the VTR. There it is.
1: There.
0: When you love Ferdy's outfit. Because Ferdy's outfit
2: because
0: there.
2: Because of the colors.
0: Yeah, because of the colors. That's the first time you'll see Ferdy ever wear color.
1: Yeah.
2: All I could say is that, you know, seeing this list, it really warms all of our hearts because you see that it's all spread out in different forms of arts. We actually have dance in there as well.
1: Yes.
2: So kudos to that. Literature, architecture, all of this mix. So at least now we get to give or pay respect where it's due.
0: Yes.
1: Yeah. So congratulations, Sita Patis.
0: And
1: it is well deserved.
0: Yes, congrats
2: everyone.
0: We're so proud of you. We hope we make it on

0: in the world. So can you imagine everybody there stuck? And Gatwick as well, and Stansted. And it's affecting Manchester as well. So this is crazy.
1: This is not the first time, actually, that this has happened in this airport or in these airports. But of course, hearing the news, I just know that a lot of people are hot-headed right now, understandably.
2: Yes.
1: Anytime you get delays. And you were talking about the prices for accommodations.
2: The prices of accommodations, for example, some passengers when the aircraft, like inside the aircraft for 8 hours, and they weren't let out because the pilots don't know whether they can take off or not. It's not the flight deck's problem, right? However, when they got out of the aircraft 8 hours later, they're number one, no hotel rooms, and they announced this in the cabin. And number two, they're already at £800 per room, of a super simple room, right? And then, of course, now they've been given, you know, those luggage trays where they, you know, those plastic luggage
1: trays?
2: Yes,
1: where you put for X-ray.
2: Yes. That's what they gave to passengers to sleep on because there's no way talaga.
0: Well, but this is a reminder. You know, we always say this. When things like this happen, this is not in the control of the flight crew, the flight deck, or any of the customer service. This is like a holistic thing. Everybody's affected.
2: Yeah, so globally.
0: Globally, so don't take it out on them.
2: Yes. Well, all right, ladies.
1: Let's talk about what Apple just unveiled.
0: Woohoo! I'm so excited for this because y'all, Christmas is coming. Yeah. So, Ferdy and Chow, all I want for Christmas is a foldable iPhone.
2: Me too.
0: Oh,
2: I want a duo.
0: But y'all, it's expensive. She is $2,000.
2: Well, we need to save up for her.
0: We got like a few months to save up, but we also have like they released three different models.
2: Yes.
1: Of phones. That we all get to choose from for Christmas or earlier, Thanksgiving.
0: But the foldable one is what I want. So they have an iPhone 18 Pro Max, and then they have the iPhone Duo.
1: That's the one that folds,
0: yes.
1: right?
0: Yes. So the starting price, are you guys ready? Buckle up. For the Pro, it's 95,000 pesos. For the 18 Pro Max, it's 100,000 pesos. And for the Duo, it's 160K pesos. And they all use the A20 Pro chip, meaning it's faster, the camera obviously quicker. They also have new AirPods. They have new everything. So guys, for Christmas, I want that Apple.
2: I want to cry.
0: Me too. I need
2: it's mahal, but you know what? Priorities.
0: Can I just say, I don't update my phone all the time, ha? I have the 14 pa, so I am due, guys. It's been 4 years. So kailangan ko na yung
1: 18. You deserve it.
0: Okay,
1: you deserve
2: it. I was about to say, babes, get it.
0: Yeah, every 4 years ako nag-upgrade. So ayan, it's time.
2: All right, ciao.
1: Well, speaking about upgrade today, we're gonna get an extra upgrade for our hair. Today on The Daily Dish, we'll speak with the founder of Tokyo Posh, Denise Aquino.
2: Yes, we also have very cute chef from Cebu with her makalipay. Dominica or Nika Miranda is going to bring here to bring sunshine to us in the studio.
0: We can't wait for today's show. We're serving you all that and more here on The Daily Dish.

0: Good evening, I'm Pinky Webb.
1: Asking the right questions.
0: What can you share us about the conversation?
2: We entered into that possibility. Sige, pag-aralan natin.
0: Pwede din hong ganon, easy and or uncomfortable.
1: And getting the most honest answers.
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13: I'm Attorney Karen Jimeno.
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13: What does the prosecution still have to establish to strengthen their case?
14: Palagay ko na kumpleto na eh.
1: No debate.
13: Someone watching what happened with the

0: relations. Dapat po ba silang mag-reconcile?
1: As of now, kasakita na eh.
2: Just open conversations.
3: Wala palang basis. Anong ginagawa natin dito?
1: But in objection, bakit
4: ba? The more he speaks, the more details he supplies, the more he's revealed as a fraud.
0: Be informed, be insightful of the news.
2: At the forefront.
5: Welcome back to The Daily Dish. Great hair can change more than just your look. It can change definitely how you feel.
6: And today we're talking hair extensions that add instant length, volume, and glamour without the hassle. To tell us more about this, making dream hair a reality, is Tokyo Posh founder Denise Aquino. Denise, welcome to the show!
7: Thank you for having
5: welcome
7: me!
5: Back.
7: Thank you for
6: having me! Thank you for making us look so beautiful. But we'll talk more about our hair extensions later on. But you know, Denise, you technically didn't just start a business. You started a category here in the Philippines.
7: Yes.
6: What did you see that was lacking here in the Philippines that made you bring hair extensions?
7: So it all started when I was a fashion student in Tokyo. So at that time, I was exposed to, well, Japanese fashion. You know how trendy they are. So they match their hair to their outfit. You know, unlike us Filipinos, like, for example, you have a nice haircut, right? And then someone compliments, oh, and how nice naman your haircut today. That's your haircut for the next 2 years, right?
6: Yeah, that's true.
7: Right? That's how it usually works for us Filipinos. But what I wanted to introduce was bringing in the hair element as a lifestyle, you know, like it's something that you change on a daily basis. Like, for example, today I'm in an interview, so I kind of want to show off my hair so it's long and flowy. Tomorrow, maybe I have like something for work, so I want a sleek ponytail. Mm-hmm. And the next day I have a wedding, I can put it in a bun. So those pieces that will make life easy and instant, that's the type of lifestyle that I wanted to introduce to the Philippines. Hair as a fashion accessory.
5: I think Mo put it perfectly when you said that you created your own category.
7: Yeah.
5: Because let's tell the truth, you know, it's not like any other service or product out there where you get to say, you know who did my nails?
6: Right.
5: You know, this hair and makeup. Girls don't go out saying, oh my gosh, I'm wearing hair extensions.
7: Yes.
5: It's something you don't scream out there. And yet, it's a need, right?
7: Yes.
5: So
7: yes.
5: Tell us how you were able to start this in the market.
7: To be honest, it was very, very challenging. It was very, very challenging because hair is something that, how do you say it? In a way, it is so good, we make it so natural that people don't see it right away.
6: Mm-hmm.
7: Unlike, for example, your nails or like your lashes. You see that it's not real, right? But with the hair, people like say, there's something different about you. Like,
6: they can't pinpoint.
7: And then it's seldom that girls will say, oh, I'm wearing hair extensions. You know, sometimes it's like a secret that you want to keep to yourself.
6: Mm-hmm.
7: So it was very, very challenging in the start. But I think we were able to get through the challenge with, you know, loyal clients who secretly say, like during a mani-pedi session with friends, you know, I'm wearing hair extensions, should go to the... Yeah, so that's how it... And I mean, as for me as an owner, I really never stop, you know, sharing what I do because it changes lives. Being in this business for 17 years, I've literally seen a lot of lives change, you know, like from like a regular celebrity to like a suddenly a global, you know, name, like a beauty queen. So those are the little things that, you know, fuel me for my everyday.
6: What's your most favorite story? Because you mentioned that you've changed lives. 17 years in the business, that's a long time. If you could just pick one story about how you brought somebody confidence and how you changed them, which story is that?
7: I think the very first client that I had for the tape extensions, she's a socialite. And at that time, she was going through a very, very bad publicized breakup, divorce. And that's when I realized that, you know, I'm not just here for vanity. I'm here for a reason. She sent me a message, I remember that. And she said, you just have no idea how much you've helped me throughout my breakup. And that's when I realized there's more to what I do than just, you know, vanity or like,
5: sarap. Mm-hmm. Because
7: yeah.
5: After all, your hair is, that's why they say crowning glory.
6: It is, it's
5: right?
6: True because sometimes like our makeup is nice, right? But if we're having a bad hair day,
5: that ruins it.
6: Yeah, like if your hair is really not on point, it really makes or breaks the look.
5: So congratulations on getting all of those. But today's market, a lot of people have already also come in.
7: Yes.
5: Right?
7: Yes,
5: so
7: yes,
5: how
7: yes.
5: do you actually differentiate yourself?
7: Okay.
5: From the others?
7: Since we started the category in the business in the Philippines, as much as possible, we really want to differentiate ourselves as still the most premium

0: And I think we want to be ahead when it comes to trends. So when we started out, I really wanted to be like a fashion product. Mm-hmm. But again, after being in this business for 17 years, you get exposed to different kind of women. So from hair extensions, we are now researching and doing more product development with regards to hair solutions.
1: Oh.
0: So before it was just extending your hair, but now we're providing hair solutions for, like, for example, postpartum thinning hair, or like you came from a treatment, you got sick, and you'd like mm-hmm. to, you know, add more hair. So those are different, or you have alopecia. That's also a different, you know, problem. So I think as a category starter, as a founder, I'm taking the responsibility to create solutions to actual problems.
1: Yes.
0: Because at the end of the day, I'm here to give women confidence. So you shouldn't be selective to which woman, to which lady you want to service to. So yep. I want to be here for every woman.
1: Which is so true, because, you know, Denise, I was telling her I have falling hair. So that's my problem. I need thicker hair. And she had tape extensions put on my hair. But let's talk about the different extensions you have. I have on the tape extensions, but we also have our model here, Angela. She has another type of extensions that we're going to do. So what are the different ones that women can get?
0: Actually, at Tokyo Posh, we have over 50 styles of extensions. But what we're doing now there, so mm-hmm. look at her. She's... Think
2: that
0: of her,
2: was just like what, 2 seconds?
1: Not even, a minute. Yeah.
0: So think of her as a girl who's trying to grow her hair. It's very, very, you know, like, you know that little ponytail
2: no, no, no.
0: that we
2: I'm
0: always have.
2: I'm
0: going to
2: give Angela a story here. Angela broke up with her boyfriend.
0: Yes.
2: And she just cut her hair right away. She was so furious and mad. And then the next day, she regretted it. And what can she do after?
0: A ponytail.
1: Oh my gosh.
2: A ponytail
0: for the next first date.
1: Wow, look, so these are what kind of extensions?
0: The ponytail extensions.
1: The ponytail extensions. And what kind of hair is it?
0: So that's human hair. So you can curl it, style it, iron it. You can do whatever you want with it.
2: And then when Amazing. You get back home, you can just take it out?
0: Just take it out.
1: What's the care actually for that?
0: That one doesn't have so much care because you just wash it like once a week or how often. Depends on how often you use it.
2: Oh, we like things when they're easy.
1: I love it. And look at Angela.
0: And that
1: look
0: was so confident.
2: Ready to date again. Yes.
1: Yeah. Single and ready to mingle.
0: Right.
1: That was not even a minute.
0: Yeah, so it's a misconception that people think that hair extensions for women who are very vain or like has knowledge with curling iron. But actually, we're here to help regular women. Like, it's instant. You're going to a Tagaytay wedding, you don't have a hairstylist or you don't want to pay for a hairstylist. You just put it on and you're done.
2: Or quick you're and traveling easy. And you don't have your usual team or parlor. Yes. You just bring it with you and you get that really nice look with you.
1: Because that's actually my problem. When I do hair extensions, because I have, it's for like my pageants, for events. It's so hard to put on and it hurts. Like, I love it because of the look, but it really hurts. But then you put tape extensions. Let's talk more about that. I have extensions on right now, but it doesn't look like I have extensions, and I don't feel it.
0: Yes.
1: Like, this is crazy. Let's talk about the tape extensions.
0: So the tape extensions is what really made us popular. So because it's the safest and the fastest in the market. Still is. There are a lot of hair extensions available now, but the tape extensions globally, even like in Europe or in the US, it's still the fastest and it's the safest when it comes to hair extensions. I've been using mine since we started and my hair is normal.
2: You know, a lot of people can already feel like a celebrity just by actually doing these hair extensions. But speaking about celebrities, you actually have celebrity clients as well.
0: Yes.
2: And it makes sense because their lifestyle, their career, their work needs them to keep changing, right? So let's name a few of them.
0: Of course, our ambassador, Jessie Mendiola, is a client. And I think it's noteworthy to mention that I'm forever thankful also to Ann Curtis. She's our first celebrity client. Like, she came in, I remember she called and she's like, can I set an appointment? I was the one attaching the hair at the time. And I was like, okay, may I get your name? And she's Ann Curtis. I was like, oh! So that was like 15, 16 years ago.
1: Wow.
0: So yeah, so we're still in touch. Sometimes she still uses extensions. Mm. And Pia Wurzbach actually is a very, very good client.
2: Because sometimes some people just think, oh, yesterday she had short hair, today she has long hair.
1: This
2: is it. This is the secret behind it. Hair extensions.
1: What's the price ranges typically for hair extensions?
0: So at Tokyo Posh, we have two kinds of hair extensions. So we have the human hair and then we have the Japanese synthetic fiber. So it's like when you're traveling, one's business class and one's economy, but both will give you the same look.
1: Oh, I like that.
2: We'll get you there still.
0: Yeah, it will still get you there. So it depends on your budget and it depends on your lifestyle.
1: Okay. What's the biggest difference though with the Japanese synthetic and the human hair? Like in terms of longevity, in terms of care?
0: Yeah. So if you ask me which one's better, for me, it really depends on your lifestyle. So if like for you, you have a daily show, someone fixes your hair, then you can do the human hair because there's someone or you know how to do your own hair. But if you're a regular girl who, you know, just needs the hair extensions from time to time, attending a wedding, or you don't know how to use a curling iron, our extensions are literally like the ponytail. You just literally put it on, it's already curled, so you don't need to do anything.
2: How do you know which color or length to choose for you? If I'm using something for the everyday look, how do you know what's the right one that it won't look too fake?
0: We have different colors at Tokyo Posh. And then with the tape extensions, we can blend it in. So like two colors together to match your
2: You can personalize
0: color.
2: The color.
0: Yes, we can personalize
1: the color. Oh, cool. So if you have highlights or balayage or anything like that, they can do that.
0: It. Or we can also use hair extensions as color. Like if you're the type of person who's afraid to like bleach your hair for damage or like, but you want the ombre balayage look for the summer. We can also attach
1: Oh, that's me, because I'm scared to color my hair,
0: yes,
1: so but I can try that.
0: Yes.
1: Okay, this is about, we're doing that.
2: I think this is about people who want to be committed, but not have that kind of commitment, you know?
0: Yes.
2: Because
0: you
2: could change from time to time.
1: Okay. Actually, real quick, Chum, do you think Filipinos, from when you started the business to now, do you think we're becoming more daring with in terms of changing our hairstyles, or we're still on the conservative side?
0: I think we are. We are. I think one proof for that is that the category is growing. There's more and more people. There are more players in the market, which I like because it means the category is growing and the category hopefully is here to stay. So,
2: okay, for people you know who do lashes, it's already part of their lives.
0: Yes.
2: Hindi pwedeng wala. Is it the same already for hair extensions? Not just for the celebrity side. I'm talking about everyday people. Are you seeing it more and more that people are making it part or making the hair their best friend?
0: Yes. I think with our clients, I'm very lucky to say that our clients have been our clients for years, like 5 years, 10 years, you know, like forever. Like I've seen them have children or like get their kids get married, you know.
1: It's like a family community.
2: Yeah. It's quite an investment, right? Let's talk about price points and how long will it last.
0: Okay, so for the tape extension, so it's around 25,000 to 35,000, but it's on your hair, so for 6 to 8 weeks. So basically, you just have to attach it back up. So the investment is the hair.
1: So when you attach it, like the tape that I have now, it's the same one that you just put up.
0: Yes.
1: Oh, okay.
0: So it's the hair that's expensive because it's human hair.
2: And how long will that last you? Like you get to keep it for how long?
0: For the tape extensions, you can use it like 4, 5, 6 times. So it's like a year and a half.
1: Nice.
0: But if you like the, like for example, this one, the human hair extension, the clip-ons, it can last you for forever.
1: Years.
0: Yeah.
1: I want to talk about
0: years. Like I have a friend who's had hers for like 7, 8 years, and it's still alive.
2: Yeah, I saw you post about that.
0: Yeah.
2: Close to a decade already.
0: Yes, close to a decade.
2: As long as you care for it.
0: Yes, you maintain it well also and take care of it, love it. Like
2: look at me, petting it like
1: I'm just petting the human hair. But I want to ask where you source your human hair.
0: So it's our hair is 100% human Remy hair. So they're from India.
1: Well, they have the best thick hair.
0: Yeah. I think globally it's still the best.
1: So you just care for this like normal hair?
0: Yes,
1: like you
0: normal,
1: just shampoo,
0: your shampoo, conditioner. Yeah.
1: So you can curl it, you can straighten it.
2: Wow. You know, for a lot of people, thinning hair.
1: It's cousin it.
2: For a lot of people, thinning hair is actually their pain point because it causes insecurity. Mm-hmm. It happens, you know, especially as we age and like what you said, when women's body changes, we go through a lot of hair falls, so on and so forth. What do you think is it that actually helps women bring their confidence once they've got thicker hair?
0: I don't know, it's like, it's instant, right? Like, you just feel it. And I think with women, all you need is a little change, you know? So once you put it on, you see the aura suddenly change. And you know, at Tokyo Wash, one favorite story also is she got a boyfriend after.
2: Whoa.
0: Yeah, and they got married and now they have kids. So, so I think it's the confidence that you get from like that little change, you know.
2: Agree.
1: So, you know, my last question for you, Denise, since we still have you here. You started Tokyo Posh because you wanted people and Filipinas to notice and to realize they can change hair as easily as they can change bags and shoes. After all these years, Do you think you changed and paved the way for how Filipinas see themselves?
0: I hope so. I

0: so because I wish that me being in this business is more than just selling hair. I hope me in this business helps women see a side of them that they've never seen before. Like, well, to be honest, like for me, I never really imagined myself being with the celebrities, being on TV, or like, you know, being with these big names in the industry. I never thought of it. Like growing up, I was in high school, I was the one that didn't have a prom date, you know, I was very normal. I didn't have a lot of suitors. In my barkada, I was the only one with no boyfriend. So like to be regarded as pretty, that was like something new for me, you know, and I have nothing to thank but the confidence that the hair gave me, because it's the only thing that changed, right? So I'd like to think the change in me happens to a lot of women, to our clients as well. So that's my why for being here.
1: Denise, quickly, let me just add to this. Maybe you could share an advice to all the women out there who want to pursue their dreams just like you did in this own, in their own category.
0: Okay. You know, if you really believe in what you do, do it. You know, when I was starting out, a lot of people were telling me, you know, that's just a fad. You know, that will not last. That's trendy lang for now. That's not gonna be a big business or like going to provide for life. But you know, I believed in it so much. I was so passionate about it. I think I'm the number one client of believer, aww, fan of the brand. Like, I'd be really sad if you know. So just do it. Just do it and prove your detractors or like the people who don't believe in you wrong. And I think if you know your why, it will happen.
1: Thank you so much, Denise Aquino. Good thing you never listen to the naysayers. We love it that you're here to stay.
2: And thank you for bringing us confidence, Denise. We appreciate you.
0: Thank you for having me.
2: Up next, Makalipay chef Dominica Miranda baked some smiles on our faces. We got food. Don't go away. The Daily Dish will be right back.
3: Ngayong gabi, sisimulan na natin ang agenda.
4: Instead of counting the years, we count the days. We went beyond and set all the Philippine newsroom's agenda by bravely breaking the stories ahead before anyone else does.
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3: Habemus Papam, mayroon ng bagong Santo Papa.
6: Ang ilang proyekto ng kumpanya, hindi makita. Ang iba naman, hindi pa kumpleto.
4: 2 years of bold truth. 2 years of being first.
7: Congratulations!
4: That's the order. That's the agenda.

0: From diapers and first steps to graduation and work, grandparents have witnessed it all. Remember to spend time with the people who will always remain dear to you. Grandparents Day.
1: Hello, hello, welcome back to The Daily Dish. Our guest today has a culinary career that spans from Australia to Cebu, focusing her pastry passion into baking smiles on people's faces.
2: Today we meet the woman behind the pies and how she's kneading happiness one pie at a time. Welcome to the show, Makati Boy founder, Mika Miranda!
1: Thank you so much! Thank you for having me!
2: We are so excited.
1: We're so hungry.
2: Like, yes, and you know what? We said, guys, we always have, you know, restaurants and like culinarians in Manila, but we need to expand our horizons. You're our first from Cebu.
3: Yay! I'm so happy. I'm so honored. Thank you so much.

0: much.
1: Yes, because yung mga Cebuanos out there, hello.
2: Yes, daghan mga Bisaya.
1: We got a very good viewership in in Cebu. So anyway, you got stuck in Manila during the COVID crisis.
2: I sure did.
1: And this is when your pies came to life.
2: Yes, it was so unexpected. And I'm so happy that it came to be and it's still going till now.
1: How did it work?
0: I mean, yeah, like why specifically pies? I think it started with your like mango pie craving, right?
2: Yeah, so I was craving for a homemade mango pie and I was stuck in Manila waiting to fly home to Cebu and I tell myself the first thing I'm gonna do when I get home is I'm gonna start making mango pies. And I thought, okay, everybody's stuck at home, so I might as well make minis. Therefore, it's easy for them to either fry it or bake it however they want and they can have it fresh themselves.
1: Fried pie?
0: Fried pie.
2: Wait, yeah, it was like a hand pie.
1: Really? You got me at fried pie? You fried pie?
0: I know, my brain was still stuck there. I was like, fried or baked pie?
1: I went short circuit.
0: We're distracted.
1: Yeah, sorry.
0: But I love your name, Nika. It is so cute. Makali pie.
2: Thank you so much.
0: That means something in Bisaya.
2: Yes, to make somebody happy, to be delighted.
0: And I like to play on words, makali. P-I-A.
1: Yes.
0: At the I-E.
1: But funny enough, she had this shirt print that she showed me a while ago. And it's okay, you don't have to turn around, but it is wrong spelling.
0: It's okay, they're bringing smiles from the spelling to the pies.
1: Yes. So, when are you thinking, when you got back to Cebu from the pandemic, you're like, wait, I'm going to create a business.
2: Yeah.
1: So, you just dove into it?
2: And then learning as I go.
1: Really?
2: Continuously.
1: Because, babes, she failed at culinary school here.
0: But she passed in Australia, so she's international. I love that. I'm like, she failed locally, but internationally, she killed it. Let's talk about your culinary journey, girl.
2: Yeah, so I studied at Enderon, and I don't think I learned like so much like theoretically or academically. But I enjoy like in the practical way of learning, and that's how I slowly like got to learn more and more through internships and then jobs after that. So super grateful for the experience.
0: Now in Australia, what did they teach you there that you brought into Makali Pie?
2: I learned more on like just you know being efficient and learning like the flow of like being in a kitchen and how to work like that. I never was in the pastry section, so I really didn't imagine to be, you know, in the industry.
1: But what? Do you like say, well, like for example, a good question would be, if the pandemic didn't happen, would you be baking pies or where would you be?
2: That's a good question because I wouldn't know. I wouldn't know at all. Probably not even like in the culinary industry, I think.
0: Really?
2: To be honest, yes.
0: What was your dream job before making pies?
2: I just dreamt of like just like maybe like a managerial position or like in the retail industry. Yeah.
0: And here we are now.
1: But you know what, sweetie? I've been staring.
0: They smell so good.
1: Okay, can you explain to us how you can fry a pie?
0: Yeah, actually, so we have baked and fried, right? So I'm guessing this
1: Which
0: is the
1: one is
0: fried.
1: Baked and fried?
2: So these are all baked.
0: Okay.
2: I don't do the fried ones anymore. That was a different batch of dough that I used to do. Mm-hmm. But over here, we have two different crusts.
1: Okay.
2: So we have the short crust over here. So that's the pecan, the Oreo, the s'mores. Mm-hmm. And then...
1: my God!
2: Pretty good.
0: Bye-bye, pie.
1: Guys, we're
2: that's just how real it is.
1: It's still okay.
2: It's still okay.
1: It travels well,
2: it
1: guys.
2: It travels well, guys.
0: Yeah, it's still intact. And we have a 3-second rule, so it's fine.
2: Right.
0: Okay, so we have the shortbread crust. And then what is this one?
2: So we have the puff pastry? The homemade puff pastry. Ah. So that's the buko and the apple flavor.
1: I want the
0: buko. My question is, you started with mango pie.
2: Right.
0: Where is the mango pie?
2: So,
0: I want to try it.
2: A bunch of people have been asking about that. I haven't brought it back just because I forgot how I actually did it in a way that like I miss it so much that I don't even remember how I did it. Yeah. So I've been trying to recreate it and every time I do, it's just not the same as how it was before.
0: That's hilarious.
2: Yes.
0: So there was something going on in the pandemic that she can't recreate.
2: Yeah.
0: So what makes a good crust. Because typically with pie, it's not the filling. The filling is typically good, but it's always the crust.
2: Yes.

0: I'd say. For me, it's just sticking to really good butter and just keeping it as simple as possible and just like good quality and consistent.
1: You I'm know gonna who's peering behind the mic? The camera is Chal. Chal, look at this. I'm gonna have the buko pie.
2: It smells divine.
1: Diba? And look at this buko pie because it's different. Oh, look how creamy it is.
3: Oh my God.
1: Chalo, look.
3: No. Mm. Yo, this pecan pie.
1: Oh my God.
3: The crust is amazing. I can taste the butter.
1: Mm. Dude, you gotta try this one first.
3: And this is not so sweet.
0: Yes.
1: Really?
3: Let me try this. Okay.
1: Try this one.
0: Kenneth, imuha ning buko from Cebu.
3: Oh my God.
1: Lamig
0: kayo.
3: This is so lamig.
0: Thank you so much. Salamat kayo.
1: Wait.
3: And it's not sweet. Normally, pecan pie, it hurts my teeth when I eat it. This is, has
1: you know,
3: a perfect balance.
1: You know when you shudder when you eat something super sweet, you're like,
3: what was that? What was that? What was that?
1: This one, that doesn't do that for you. When are you going to open in Manila?
3: No, this is crazy.
0: It's a dream of mine, so I'm gonna make that happen.
1: But how do people in Manila actually order from you?
3: Yes.
1: Because, you know, you're the show, obviously, in Cebu, they're gonna be salivating. But in Manila, you gotta go serve the people, the hungry monsters of Manila with your pies.
3: I wanna order.
0: Right. So I do have some drops scheduled to Manila when I bring like freshly baked pies, just in limited amounts of boxes, is what I do for now.
3: How long do they last?
1: You fly in yourself?
0: Yes.
3: She flies here with her pies.
0: Yes.
3: How long do these last, typically?
2: The flying makali pie.
0: The flying makali pies. I would say 3 days. Uh-huh. 3 to 5 days.
3: Look at this mink. Look at the...
1: Wow.
0: That's the apple.
1: That's the apple. This is
3: our favorite.
1: Her favorite.
3: We asked her off air which is her favorite. She said it's the apple
0: that
3: pie.
0: That is my favorite.
3: I'm trying to. How good was it?
1: Oh my God.
3: I'm gonna use my hands because this is serious business.
1: Yes. Do you think, Nika, that you would go into the savory part of the culinary world?
0: I would definitely grow the savory part of makali pies.
1: Mm-hmm. Yeah, so for you go fish pie, meat pies,
0: more
1: and stuff
0: meat pies.
3: Chicken pies. I love
0: chicken pies. I do want
1: shepherd's
0: get...
1: pie. That's my
0: shepherd.
1: Oh my gosh, direct.
3: But that's crust direct with the savory pie.
0: Yes.
1: Yeah, you
0: absolutely.
1: Think it's perfect, right?
3: You have to eat the crust. Listen to the mukbang. The crust. Wait, that's silence. This is delicious.
1: Guy, it's legit.
3: How long does it take you to create all these flavors?
0: So we have a team of 3 girls now in the kitchen. So there's Mary, Grace, Maya, and Bea. And they have
1: like
0: been pumping production. Yes! They're amazing girls. I'm so blessed to have them and our team. It took them, I think, When I brought these to Manila, they probably started really early in the morning, probably 2 in the morning, and prepped the day before and everything. So,
3: are you gonna come out
0: the whole day?
1: Oh, here we go.
3: I'm excited.
1: Here we go. She's gonna ask this question. I knew she's gonna ask this question.
3: No, because I'm envisioning it already. Because I love ube and calamansi
1: and matcha.
3: So I want like I'm thinking of like instead of key lime pie, calamansi lime calamansi pie, and then an ube something. I feel like it's gonna go so well with your crust.
0: I'll definitely work on that.
3: We gotta do some R&R. I'm on my way to Cebu.
1: You can call it Mookie Pie.
3: Mookie Pie?
1: Because that's her name.
0: Yes, please come visit. Please come
3: this
0: visit.
3: This is not. We're like just chilling in our living room.
1: You know, it's true. Her name itself, Makali Pie, actually brings us joy.
3: Yeah.
1: You know, we're super happy right now. Not because we just had sugar, huh? And it's still not in our system. So you know, this is genuinely happiness.
0: That makes me so happy. That's the mission.
1: Yes, but in Cebu, where can they find you?
0: Well, they can find us at Streetscape. We have a kiosk up at the second floor of Streetscape,
1: and we're open every day. All right, so okay. Let's go naman to the savory part of this because I asked you for that question a while ago. Mm-hmm. Why is it taking you this long since you opened to have savory pies?
0: I do offer one savory flavor, which is a butter chicken curry pie.
1: Oh my gosh, did you? Wait, she just died.
3: Oh my God, almost. Oh wait, I need her. Okay. Oh my God, okay.
0: It's available on weekends only. Friday to Sundays, and I've been working on other savories, but I just haven't had another set savory to have on the menu. So it's really butter chicken curry at the moment.
3: OMG, what's your process typically when you do all your different flavors? And how long does it take you to say like, okay, from testing to, okay, we're ready to sell it?
0: I dream about it.

0: I have this vision of like a certain flavor, texture. Sometimes I'm lucky to get it like spot on, delicious. And sometimes it's like repetition, nonstop experiments, nonstop like trial and error. So it's really like.
1: Did you have to cater the palate to the Filipino palate? Like for example, apple pie.
0: Yes.
1: That's very American.
0: Yes.
1: Did you have to cater it to be sweeter or something to be more Filipino?
0: Not at all, actually. I think like a lot of the feedback that I've been hearing was that they're happy with it because it's not too sweet. That's what I always hear from the customers. Mm-hmm. So it's super nice that they're happy with like the taste and like the sweetness.
2: Do you have like dreams of like pies running after you? Because you know, if this is day in and day out, you also get sick of it. Mm-hmm.
0: Yeah, well, I don't eat them like I used to before, but then I'm just happy to keep trying, and yeah, probably I'll try the mango again.
2: Yes,
1: please, we're waiting for it. Yes. So earlier we learned a new Bisaya term, makalipay, yeah. Which
0: yes.
1: means to make you happy. What does it mean to you personally, and what makes you happy?
0: What makes me happy is being able to spread happiness and joy through pies, and it just makes my heart full that people appreciate the pies, the story behind it, and also like that they're delighted with and happy with the flavor.
2: How was being based in Cebu, obviously with the happy pies, makalipay? How has that shaped your business? I mean, is there, because Cebu isn't the center. You've got Leyte there, you've got Dumaguete, and you've got Bohol. Have you expanded your markets to those different provinces?
0: Not yet. I've had one pop-up in Dumaguete, which was really lovely. I have yet to plan more pop-ups and hopefully bring them in like the places in the Visayas. And I think the community there, the food community is really lovely and very like amazing people and super encouraging. So I have yet to explore more of around Cebu. Mm-hmm.
1: Nika, you're typically a happy person.
0: Yes.
1: Like your name fits your personality.
2: Yes.
1: But I know you've had challenges with makalipay. What do you think was a big mistake when you started and how did you recover from that?
0: I think there are too many mistakes to pick one. But I'm honestly learning very much from scratch on the business side of things. So I'm just like learning along the way. And I think what helps me is just treating my business like a baby. So nurture when I can and try to grow and trying to let go also like certain things and allowing people with expertise to step in and learning from them. And
2: how big do you want this business to grow?
0: I want it to grow very big.
2: Okay, like you're gonna be in like grocery stores level or multi outlets.
0: I want multi outlets. I wanna just have so much production that I can tend to catering, tend to more wholesale clients, more retail clients.
2: What about wedding pies, diba?
1: Yes, instead
2: of cakes. Is there such a thing?
1: You should start that.
0: That would be so cool.
1: Oh my gosh.
2: Yes. It was
1: the pecan pie as a wedding
2: hashtag,
1: pie.
2: Hashtag, the Daily just gave you an idea. So
1: the
2: next time you come up with a wedding pie,
0: yes.
2: That you have to put our hashtag, the Daily
1: Dish. The Daily Pie.
2: The Daily Pie.
0: The Daily Pie.
2: Yes. I mean, you know what? Monique didn't ask this question, but every time we go to Cebu, she always asks me to buy her chorizo from Cebu. Would you ever come up with like a lechon savory pie or like a chorizo pie?
0: I would totally do that.
2: What's stopping us?
0: I had a special before, which was a lechon paksio pie.
2: What?
0: But it was a savory hand pie. And I had it only at a limited time.
1: Bring it back for the Burmans.
2: Bring it back.
0: Yes.
2: How did it do?
0: I don't know. Maybe I didn't market it well enough, but I think I should bring it back and like put it out there. And
2: I think you should go back to Cebu to your kitchen, develop it again, and bring it back here next week so the girls can try it.
1: But actually, Nika, when we order your pies, what's the shelf life and how do we best eat it? Do we have to heat it up? Do we have to toast it or just eat it as is?
0: I would say I always recommend to eat pastries like on the day, like because it's always like freshly baked. But it goes, you could store it up in the chiller to 3 to 5 days. For the flaky puff pastry crust, you can always either put it in the air fryer, have it re-crisped, or if you want to eat it cold, that's a personal preference.
2: You can put it in the air fryer?
0: Yeah. Mm-hmm.
2: I didn't do that.
3: Because I can't stop eating this pecan pie. It's crazy.
2: Because I noticed that.
3: I'm just munching.
2: That's why Chao's like, can you hurry up with the interview so that I can get my piece of pie? Wow. So, plans. When are you going to do like a Christmas bazaar here in Manila?
3: Or so a people store. Can, yeah.
0: I so would love can, to join a Christmas bazaar here. Mm-hmm. I have to sort it out and see what bazaar I can join, possibly. That would be so, that was.
2: Oh, you don't have to join the bazaar. You can just come here and set up shop in BNC.
1: You can hear we'll official, order. Yeah.
3: At the all cafe, right. Off the record cafe.
2: Yes,
3: you should supply
2: yes,
3: for
2: yes.
3: us.
0: That would be so cool.
3: Oh, that would be amazing. Yes. But for our viewers who want to try your pies, because we ate almost all of it, where can they find you and how can they get in touch?
0: They can get in touch through our Instagram page, Makalipay. We've also got, we're on TikTok and Facebook as well. To order, just simply direct message us on Instagram and we'll help you sort their orders out.
2: Thank you so much, Nika.
0: Thank
2: Miranda.
0: You, so
2: you
0: much.
2: Are our slice
3: our
2: of
3: happy
2: sunshine.
3: Pill.
0: I can't thank you.
2: You really
0: enough.
2: Made us happy. Like,
3: this was such a fun interview.
2: Super. Like, we don't know what's happening.
3: We're non-stop eating, but we'll take a quick break. Don't go away. The Daily Dish will be right back.

0: 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Modern Bayanihan lives on through the stories we share, the culture we carry, and the voices that connect us. 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One digital home, one Filipino voice, for every kapitbahay beyond borders.
1: She's joining in because
2: she almost
1: ate.
2: She's like, I don't know, I'm not gonna banter, I'm just gonna eat.
1: And Celebrity, Marian, and Angelo over there, like, guys, get the pies before maubos na lang natin.
2: And you know what? So Nika just left the frame.
3: Mag-banter kayo dyan.
2: Yeah. Nika just left the frame and she's crying
1: on the side. She's so sweet.
2: Because she's so happy that she Makalipay is out there.
1: Makalipay tears.
2: Makalipay tears.
1: No, but genuinely, this is so good. We couldn't stop eating it.
2: You know, this is one of the, we don't normally endorse, but unless
1: when we
2: it's
1: say
2: good,
1: it's good,
2: this
3: it
2: is good.
3: Is really
2: this is good.
1: But you know what else is good? The food does not stop. Guys, the diet is not working because tomorrow on The Daily Dish, we're going to have some more food.
2: Yes.
1: Some cheesecakes with Mariela Caba, the owner of Fidichi.
3: We'll also have some special grapes all the way from South Africa with Messia Peterson and Michael Voster.
2: Yes, I'm excited for that, child.
1: Grapes and cheesecake, what a combo.
2: Yes, child, it's still you.
1: Child, I know.
3: This is where Direk has to scream at me, focus. That's it for us today, Thursday. Join us again tomorrow for more Real Talk and a lot of eating.
2: A lot of spilled tea.
1: We're all short-circuiting with Zero Filter. I'm Monique Tuzon Basi. Anytime is a good time because it's always more fun with us.
2: Yes, okay, I'm bringing back the focus because I'm Ferdy Salvador, always on top of the news and stories that matter most. Midday Report with Mai Rodriguez is up next. Stay tuned to the Bilyonario News Channel.
3: And I'm Shalantok. Shalamat for making us your lunchtime companion. That's The Daily Dish.
2: Sam!
4: So I don't know, will that work? Because in the continuity of the project.
5: In fact, I was hired by Asian Development Bank to help as external consultant for the Philippine Development Plan 2023-2028. And I commented, how come our planning here is electoral calendar? Not long-term visionary, it's short-term and opportunistic. And that's why at Palafox, what we do, immediate action, short-term,

0: medium term, long term, and visionary. In fact, we plan to towards 2050, well into 2100.
1: Yeah. So in 1976, the Philippine government asked you to create a master plan for the entire Philippines. Ano po nangyari
0: doon? It's a World Bank funded.
1: Yes.
0: I was the team leader and senior planner. And we said that time, our team said, with a do-nothing scenario, we'll have catastrophic traffic,
1: yes,
0: flooding, not prepared for disasters, lack of decent housing, garbage problem.
1: That's parang yan yan.
0: 50 years ago.
1: Oh.
0: And I was working about 22 foreign consultants who work on London, Singapore, Kuala Lumpur, Hong Kong. Our plans would have been even better than Singapore and Kuala Lumpur.
1: So, but it's existed. The plan was completed?
0: Yeah, completed. That's why when I was invited and name hired to help plan the Desert Town of Dubai, Sultan Khalifa of Dubai came to see, to invite me here, and I told him, if you can wait 4 months, because I have a commitment to the Philippine government to finish the projects.
1: Nauna pala tayo.
2: Nauna pa tayo, kaya lang hindi na na-implement.
0: Yeah.
2: You were talking earlier about your Dubai project. What exactly did you do there and what happened?
0: Urban planning of the whole emirate. I set up the standards for architectural guidelines because in Dubai, bawal ang pangit na building.
1: When do you say na building is pangit?
0: Like when apply for a building permit, it's not just your lot plan. You submit an affection plan, how you affect your neighbors, contextual.
1: Yeah.
0: And also urban design. Urban design is everything you see from the window, in between buildings. We don't have that here.
1: I assume that Dubai wasn't quite as rich as it is now.
0: Yeah.
1: They were planning to be rich.
2: They had to borrow money to implement the plan.
0: Borrow money, a lot of foreign direct investments. They import and export. Like we have gold, they export more gold than us. Import, re-export. Even cars, they import, re-export. In fact, there are kiosks in Dubai. You can make a suggestion to the ruler in Dubai.
3: Mga kwento humuhugog sa North America. Mga boses ng Filipino-American community.
4: This is great for all the Filipinos.
3: Yeah! Mga balitang nag-uugnay sa ating lahat.
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3: Ako po si Henny Espinosa at ito, ang Agenda North America.

0: As an artist naman, what do you still want to do?
1: 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Sinugal ko po talaga. How I hate this day, oh Tuesday. Miss kita
2: pag Tuesday. 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I'm Anton Rojas.
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0: Good afternoon. It's Thursday, September 10. I'm Mai Rodriguez for your Midday Report. We'll be giving you the stories shaping the nation at this hour. The headlines. Former House Speaker Martin Romualdez remains at Cardinal Santos Medical Center as the Sandigan Bayan considers his request for hospital arrest amid his plunder case. The Immigration Bureau confirms that Senators Alan and Pia Cayetano have left the country amid photos posted on social media showing them in Singapore. In the U.S. Open, Elena Rybakina is set to become world number one after reaching the semifinals. She's the first player representing Kazakhstan to reach the top. And Apple unveils its first ever foldable smartphone, iPhone Duo. Former House Speaker Martin Romualdez remains at Cardinal Santos Medical Center as the Sandigan Bayan considers his request for hospital arrest. Romualdez faces a 7.44 billion peso plunder case over alleged kickbacks linked to allegedly anomalous flood control projects. Isaiah Mirafuentes is reporting live from Cardinal Santos. Isaiah, may update na ba?
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1: Maraming salamat. May Carazon nag-uulat. In other news, tragedy in Palawan. At least 5 people are dead after a passenger ferry caught fire. Rescue footage shows the MV June Aster bound for Coron engulfed in flames at sea. Based on initial data, the vessel had more than 100 passengers and 17 crew on board. More than 80 people are still missing as search and rescue operations continue. The Coast Guard has yet to establish the cause of the fire as the investigation remains underway. President Marcos is courting more foreign investment for the Luzon Economic Corridor, with the government targeting high-value industries and more jobs for Filipinos. Let's get more details from Che Sulit, who's on the line monitoring an investment forum happening in Taguig City. Che, tell us more about this.
2: My President Ferdinand Marcos Jr. is urging global investors to bet on the Philippines as the government pushes for more investment along the Luzon Economic Corridor. Marcos appeared as the guest of honor at the Luzon Economic Corridor Investment Forum today in Taguig City. He says the corridor will strengthen connections between Subic Bay, Clark, Metro Manila, and Batangas. This creates what he calls a powerful economic zone that could drive growth across Luzon and the rest of the country. The president says better connectivity, more reliable energy, and stronger domestic industries could help reduce business costs and allow Filipino enterprises to reach more markets. The corridor is also being positioned to support high-value industries, including semiconductors, artificial intelligence, shipbuilding, and other maritime industries. But Marcos says the goal is not simply to attract capital.
3: This growing interest reflects confidence in the Philippines as a reliable partner and an attractive destination for long-term investment. The corridor brings together areas with distinct but complementary strengths.
2: U.S. Ambassador to the Philippines, Lynn Lipton, meanwhile reaffirmed Washington's support for the project, saying the United States is all in on the Luzon Economic Corridor. Lipton says the initiative is ultimately about Filipinos getting better jobs as investment supports port development, stronger supply chains, and private sector growth.
4: In Subic, we're contributing to investments in transportation, energy, and more. In Batangas, we're improving port resilience and accelerating private sector growth. In Nucloc City, the United States and the Philippines are working together on an ambitious idea to attract investment to semiconductors, AI, and trusted technologies.
2: Sir Charge de Vere, ad interim of Japan to the Philippines on the show, also stressed the Luzon Economic Forum will accelerate the Philippines' economic growth and connectivity. He added that Japanese companies and investors are eager to explore potential areas for collaboration and contribution to the corridor's success.
5: Together with our co-hosts, we will work closely with partner countries, international institutions, and the private sector to maximize the corridor's potential, mobilizing finance, technology, and know-how, and ensuring that projects are bankable implementable, and impactful.
2: The Philippines, United States, and Japan are working to mobilize private sector investment for high-impact infrastructure projects along the corridor. Marcos says the success of the initiative will be measured not only by the projects built, but by the jobs and opportunities they create for Filipinos. Mai?
1: So what is the government doing to streamline business operations and encourage long-term investments?
2: Mai, President Marcos reiterated the country's commitment to push for consistent policies. These include measures like the Create More Act, which expands tax incentives for enterprises, and the Public-Private Partnership Code, which strengthens the private sector role in infrastructure delivery through green financing. Mai?
1: Thank you, Chess Sulit, reporting. An update on global oil prices. Brent crude now hit more than $101 per barrel, up by over 3%. That's the highest since late May. The U.S. and Iran again traded strikes in their biggest wave of attacks on shipping since the war began. An exclusive Bloomberg report says Iran is ready to escalate the conflict, which U.S. President Donald Trump indicated would end after the midterm elections in November. Chinese EV giant BYD surpasses its previous full-year record with 4 months left in 2026. It has sold more than 28,000 vehicles from January to August as soaring fuel prices help drive stronger demand for electric vehicles. The latest numbers also put the brand at number 3 in the year-to-date ranking. Our mobility correspondent, G. Baroga, has the story.
6: The numbers are it. In just 8 months, BYD Cars Philippines has already sold more vehicles than it did in all of 2025. The company sold 28,399 units from January to August, a 99% jump from the same period last year. And that's already more than its 26,122 units for the whole of 2025. BYD already ranked third among the country's best-selling car brands last year. However, it is not a member of the Chamber of Automotive Manufacturers of the Philippines or CAMPI, so its sales don't appear in the group's monthly industry tally. Based on the numbers BYD has released, its sales through August would again put it at number 3. That's behind Toyota and Mitsubishi, and ahead of Suzuki, Ford, and Nissan. So while BYD isn't part of CAMPI's monthly count, its own numbers give us a better look at how big its presence has become in the local car market. BYD Cars Philippines Managing Director Bob Palanca says the numbers are a sign that EVs are becoming more of a choice for Filipino car buyers. More than 22,500 of BYD's sales so far this year are plug-in hybrids. Fully electric models account for another 5,844 units. The brand is also expanding its reach, with 81 dealerships now operating across the country. For BNC Mobility, G. Baroga.
1: Up next, the Bureau of Immigration confirms Senator Alan Peter Cayetano and his sister Pia Cayetano is abroad as investigations continue into alleged irregularities involving projects in Taguig. More stories after the break. Stay tuned to Midday Report.

healthcare should never be out of reach. In this episode, discover how generic medicines have transformed access for affordable healthcare for millions of Filipinos. Journey through the story of Genetica Drugstore, from the vision of its founder, Teodoro Ferrer, to a mission driven by compassion. It's a story of hope and making a difference, one life at a time. Pay it forward.

0: hindi rin nagkomento ang palasyo sa tinatakbo ng impeachment trial, pero sinabi ni Castro na updated si Pangulong Marcos Jr. sa lahat ng mga nangyayari sa bansa. Aileen Taliping, Visionary News Channel.
1: Maraming salamat, Aileen Taliping, nag-uulat. The number of senators needed to convict Vice President Sara Duterte may not necessarily be 16. On BNC's On Point, the former president of the Integrated Bar of the Philippines, Attorney Domingo Cayosa, said the Constitution's two-thirds requirement remains intact. The question, he said, is how to interpret the phrase, all the members of the Senate.
2: Yung 16 wala sa Constitution yan. That provision never talks of an absolute number. It is always a relative number of two-thirds vote, qualified majority vote. Ang bone of contention now is ano ang ibig sabihin ng all the members of the Senate. And there is jurisprudence and rules in the interpretation that when you consider a term used, you interpret it in relation to the whole article or to the whole paragraph.
1: Cayosa said this could mean counting only the senators sitting as impeachment judges, potentially affecting the number of votes needed for conviction. He also said absent senator judges may still be allowed to vote as long as they can review the proceedings and make an informed, independent decision. We now have with us the Vice President's new spokesperson, Lawyer Paolo Panelo. He's joining us now via Zoom. Good afternoon, Attorney Panelo. Thanks for joining us.
3: Good afternoon, Mai. Thank you for having me.
1: First of all, congrats on the new role. How do you feel taking on this new job?
3: It's a great honor for me to be the spokesperson for the Vice President. I'm excited to take on this role, and I also feel the gravity of the responsibility of this role.
1: Indeed, and there's lots to talk about, in fact. And before we go to the criminal charges that the VP is facing, let's first go to the impeachment trial. Is she prepared to take the witness stand if the prosecution asks that she be subpoenaed to explain the 612.5 million pesos in confidential funds that were allegedly misspent?
3: Well, no decision has been made on that, but in fact, no actual request has been made. To date, while Attorney Kapunan mentioned that they may request the Vice President to testify, there's no actual motion that has been filed by the prosecution. So there's really no point to discuss that now. We all know that if they don't request her presence or her testimony, the defense can choose to present her. So for me, it's a question for later. We'll cross that bridge when we get there. But
1: okay,
3: important, I think, Mai, is that The prosecution has been saying that they presented a strong case, that they short of saying that they're guaranteed victory, but now they're saying that they need essentially the Vice President to testify. Mm-hmm. So para sa akin, ang ibig sabihin nun, mahina ang kaso nila. Kasi kung malakas ang ebidensya ang napresenta na nila, bakit nila ngayon kailangan yung Vice Presidente pa mag-testify?
1: Mm-hmm. But Attorney, I think the defense already said na they will oppose the subpoena when the time comes. Pero as her spokesperson, don't you think that she owes it to the public to explain the issue herself?
3: Well, ipatunayan muna kasi nila yung kaso nila. Yun ang importante. Kasi meron tayong mga patakaran na sinusundan. Diba? Merong presumption of innocence pati dito sa impeachment trial. So dapat ipatunayan muna nila na nagkasala ang Vice Presidente bago bigyan ng pagkakataon yung depensang mag-decide kung kailangan ba siyang ipresenta. With respect to legal argumentation on whether the Vice President can be compelled, we'll leave that to Attorney Poa and the defense team.
1: But it's still, it all boils down to financial transparency. So let's go to the demand. Doon naman sa kanyang tax records, Attorney VP, VP Sara and her husband, their tax records, their bank documents. Why is the defense resisting the release of these documents if the confidential funds and the asset acquisitions were indeed, as the defense is maintaining, fully compliant and transparent?
3: Well, there are, again, there are rules and there are legal defenses available to the impeachment defense team to raise. I think the Senate Impeachment Court has already ruled on that. So my understanding is that the trial on this article with those bank records and those financial records will proceed and has in fact been made available to both parties.
1: All right, let's go to the criminal charges that she's facing. And when she posted bail, this was much talked about the past few days. She said she doesn't trust the court. So how does the vice president reconcile participating in the legal process with outright dismissing the legitimacy of the court's actions?
3: Right. Actually, she was, they are questioning the jurisdiction of the court. Mm-hmm. So it is consistent with the position that she doesn't trust the court, because precisely the argument, the legal position of the vice president is that the court has no jurisdiction because as vice president, she has limited procedural immunity, which means that while she's in office, she may not be criminally charged. They have to remove her first, or her term has to end before she can be criminally charged. So, kasama yan sa mga kinu-question ng mga abogado ni VP Sara dito sa grave threats is yung jurisdiction of the RTC, Regional Trial Court of Quezon City. Okay. And I believe that there is a pending petition for certiorari with the Supreme Court on this specific legal issue.
1: Will she personally attend her upcoming arraignment at the QCRTC, or will she leave this to her legal representation?
3: She will attend as required by law. She needs to personally appear for an arraignment. Mm-hmm.
1: Okay, on the claim of political safety, ang sabi ni Vice President, she felt unsafe, and she also revealed that she knew of plans, alleged plans, back in since 2024 pa, no? And also, she brought up the alleged surveillance ng administration. So, what specific threats do you think to her security are you monitoring? Her camp, what are you monitoring?
3: No, I think she was referring to, and this is connected actually to the grave threats case, no? Because yung subject of the grave threats case, she was responding to a question about threats to security threats to her and her family. So and the vice president is prepared to present evidence of these security threats in the proper forum, which is the impeachment court. And now if the court will insist on jurisdiction and it will not be stripped of its jurisdiction by the Supreme Court, then dun din lalabas yung ebidensya.
1: Okay, but you're saying, attorney, that merong specific threat na mailalabas si Vice President Duterte?
3: Meron. Mm-hmm. Yes.
1: Mm-hmm. Okay, let's go to the case against Ramil Madriaga, her supposed or so-called bagman and former aide. Ano, do you have any update on this case against Mr. Madriaga?
3: They're still pending, both complaints, the first perjury complaint and the second perjury complaint.
1: Mm-hmm. So,
3: go ahead.
1: Opo, umuusad naman po itong kaso.
3: I believe for the second perjury complaint, the preliminary investigation will start, I think, next week.
1: Okay, final question. Did your father have any advice for you taking on this new role? Because as we all know, he's also the former presidential legal counsel spokesperson for FPRRD.
3: Yeah, no specific advice from him. He's just he just congratulated me, and of course he said he's proud of me. I've been watching him do it for many years, so that helps. It helps that your father was once a spokesperson also.
1: All right. Thank you for your time, Attorney Paolo Pannello.
3: Thank you, Mai.
1: Maraming salamat. The Bureau of Immigration confirms Senators Alan Peter Cayetano and Pia Cayetano, his sister, are out of the country as investigations into alleged project irregularities continue. Let's get more details with Hannah T. She's now joining us live from the Senate. Hannah, what do we know so far? Why are they out of the country? At nasa Singapore ba? Tama?
4: Sa ngayon, ang ating huling information ay ang Cayetano siblings ay naroon nga sa Singapore. Pero sabi ng Bureau of Immigration kanina, bagamat kinonfirm nga nila that the Cayetano siblings are indeed out of the country following the circulation of photos last night showing the minority leader at the Ninoy Aquino International Airport, yan ay dahil wala raw silang hold departure order or any derogatory record that would have legally prevented them from leaving or exiting the Philippines, but it declined to disclose their destination or other travel details, citing the Data Privacy Act. The confirmation comes as Senator Alan faces ongoing investigations by the NBI over alleged irregularities linked to the country's hosting of the 2019 Southeast Asian Games. There'd also been months-long word war between Cayetano and Senator Ping Lacson after the former Senate President questioned the sharp increase in Lacson's net worth based on his cell N. Lacson denied any wrongdoing and fired back, saying Cayetano had crossed the line by questioning his integrity. He then turned his attention to infrastructure projects in Cayetano's bailiwick of Taguig. What started with alleged ghost low protection projects eventually led Lacson's team to what he called a cauldron of worms, alleged double appropriations, recycled photos used for billing and reclamation works along Laguna Lake that he claims were disguised as slow protection projects. The probe later expanded to land titles covering about 38.8 hectares of allegedly illegally reclaimed land, with four parcels later flagged by Lacson as having allegedly fraudulently issued titles. Lacson also says at least 3.7 billion pesos in public funds went to completed, ongoing, or suspended DPWH projects along the reclamation areas. The Office of the Ombudsman is now looking into the issue after Lacson submitted at least 45 case studies backed by official documents. But Mai, despite their very public feud, Lacson says Cayetano's trip abroad is, in his words, not an issue as of the moment. He says Cayetano should be allowed to take a break, adding that if the trip is health-related, he sincerely wishes him well despite their differences. Senate President Pro Tempore Tito Soto, for his part, says he was not aware of Cayetano's travel but stressed that senators are not required to seek permission on personal trips before leaving the country. Mai?
1: Mm-hmm. So, hindi kailangan magpaalam, Hannah, despite the fact that we're in the middle of an impeachment trial at budget season. Hindi kailangan ipaalam. At ano raw ang purpose ba, kung may nakakaalam, ng travel ni Senator Alan at Senator Pia Cayetano?
4: May kakatapos lang nung ilang mga ambush interview, kasama dyan si Senate President Win Gatchalian. At ayon sa kanya, kapag naman daw merong mga personal trip ang mga senador, hindi na raw kailangang magbigay ng advisory yung specific senator na yon sa Senate leadership dahil personal trip naman ito. 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And doon sa purpose of the trip, ang sabi lang sa atin so far ay health reasons umano, at kung sakali naman na ito ay personal trip ay wala naman daw dapat maging issue ayon kay Senate Majority Leader Juan Miguel Zubiri. Mai?
1: Hannah, when did you last see Senator Alan Cayetano diyan sa Senado, at is he present himself? Nagpa-participate ba siya sa impeachment trial?
4: Yes, May. In fact, kahapon, nung nagkaroon ng Senate session, bagamat wala kasing impeachment trial kahapon dahil nga temporarily suspended at magbabalik session pa ang impeachment trial by next week. Kahapon sa Senate session, nakita pa natin itong si Senate Minority Leader Alan Peter Cayetano doon sa usapin or pagtalakay ng mga senador doon sa barangay and SK elections. And in fact, he was still actively participating doon sa deliberations on the proposed amendment to the bill fixing the term of the barangay.

0: Barangay and SK officials. Back to you, Mai.
1: Thank you, Hanati, live from the Senate. Security is tighter at the Sandigan Bayan after Senator Rodante Marcoleta was able to give a statement to the media after his bail hearing days ago. Nasa linya si Jill Sibandal para sa detalye, Jill.
2: My media access was tightened at the Sandigan Bayan following an incident during the bail hearing of Senator Rodante Marcoleta, former Congressman Mike Defensor, and two others after Senator Marcoleta was able to speak with the media and issued a statement. Follows this, the incident during the previous bail hearing, which is the first day of bail hearing, Marcoleta was still able to speak with the media. Hindi pinayagan ng BJMP na makausap ng media ang sinuman sa mga kontrasado that time. Now, the media members must first, before they can interview or obtain statements from any of the accused. Meanwhile, the second day of the bail hearing for the accused in the 75 million plunder case was held at the Sandigan Bayan 3rd Division. The prosecution presented three BIR witnesses, while the defense maintained that the 75 million were campaign donations and were not required to be declared as alleged. The defense also questioned the authenticity of some prosecution's documents. The first BIR witness confirmed that she did not personally sign or prepare the certification as an authorized assistant signed it. The bail hearing will resume on Monday, September 14. Back to you, Mike.
1: Jill, you mentioned tatlo ang witnesses from the BIR, pero bakit isang witness lang ang nakapagsalita?
2: May, though the two other BIR witnesses were present during the hearing kanina, pero they were not called to the witness stand or asked to give testimonies because nagkasundo nga yung magkabilang panig na they agreed to a stipulation. So while the three BIR witnesses were present, only isa lang yung pinatayo nila doon sa witness stand at pinabigay ng kanyang testimonya. May?
1: Maraming salamat, Jill Sibandal, nag-uulat. Protesters clashed with police outside the Grand Hyatt Hotel in Taguig City, the venue of the Luzon Economic Corridor Forum. This to denounce the Pax Silica Initiative. Chad Gachalian is on the line. Chad.
3: That's right, Mai. Tension rose between rallies and police as a mob was held around 9 a.m. in front of a hotel where the Luzon Economic Corridor Investment Forum was taking place earlier, a few minutes before President Ferdinand Marcos Jr. arrived inside. Rallies came in two groups and from different directions, overwhelming the police initially. Hence, they were able to get near the hotel. Some protesters were able to get inside the hotel as well, carrying calls against Pax Silica and Luzon Economic Corridor, but were immediately brought outside. Hotel security then locked the doors and no one inside was allowed to go out for a while, even media and other reporters. My five members of the progressive groups were arrested by the police. All of them were paralegals.
4: Inaresto po yung ating mga paralegal at binabanggit na sila po ay nanggugulo, pero mga paralegal lang po sila. Tapos napilitan po pinaghihila.
5: Lagi naman yun. Maximum tolerance naman kami lagi dito.
6: Makailan yung mga ralista?
5: More or less, nasa 100.
3: More police officers came and pushed back against the rallies, who were still able to conduct their program outside the hotel. Bayan Chairperson Teddy Casino said, the government is allegedly selling out the country's resources to foreigners inside the forum.
7: Well, tayo po ay sumugod dito sa meeting ng Luzon Economic Corridor Investors Forum para ipahayag ang ating mga pangamba at pagtutol sa ginagawang sell-out o pagbebenta ng Pilipinas sa mga dayuhan na nagaganap dyan sa loob ng hotel. 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
3: After the program, groups like Anak Bayan, ILPS Philippines, BN, and others continued their lightning rally while walking on Taguig Street. Security marshals of the private place were not able to stop them initially. Mai?
1: Chad, how many were the rallies and how many were injured from both sides?

0: Mai Bayan said, around 200 rallies joined the said lightning mob. Based on the initial count of the organizers, as of 1:30 p.m. today, they said around 30 rallies were already injured. For the police side, Taguig City Police said around 16 were hurt. Taguig Police deployed around 200 cops to secure the area, and they lined up outside the hotel even after the protest. Back to you, Mai.
1: Thank you, Chad Gachalian, reporting. In world news, U.S. President Donald Trump says he expects the war with Iran to end right after the midterm elections in November. Trump claims Tehran is trying to influence the election, but says Iran will not be able to withstand continued U.S. economic pressure.
2: I think the war will end immediately after the election. Because they can't hold out any longer. They're desperate to try and affect the election so that we can get a nice, weak group of people in there and leave them alone and let them have their nuclear weapon. All they want is a nuclear weapon. And if they had a nuclear weapon, the whole world is in deep trouble.
1: Meanwhile, a senior Iranian official reportedly said they're ready for a more intense war, claiming they have been rebuilding military capabilities and that it will escalate its counterattacks if U.S. strikes on Iranian territory and infrastructure continue. New York firefighters and families gather on Staten Island to remember those killed in the September 11 attacks and those who later died from related illnesses. The memorial was held ahead of the 25th anniversary of the attacks. The FDNY remembered 343 firefighters killed on September 11, 2001, along with 452 active members who succumbed to related illnesses. Officials said the losses continue to influence how the fire department trains and serves its communities.
3: There is much sadness here, so much loss, and so much weight to bear. But despite all that heaviness, we know this. The FDNY has never stopped carrying your loved ones with us. They are part of every class at the Fire and EMS Academy, every promotion, every ceremony, every time a fire company or ambulance responds to a call. Their courage shapes who we are. And the entire foundation of our 17,000 member department is built on the legacy of those we honor. Their sacrifices transformed how we prepare, how we train, how we protect one another, and how we care for those who answer the call. That service does not always end when the emergency is over. As we mark 25 years, we carry an enduring responsibility to never forget.
1: Elena Rybakina is the new WTA World number one after beating Xinwen Zheng in the U.S. Open quarterfinals. Rybakina dethrones Aryna Sabalenka at the top of the rankings, becoming the first player representing Kazakhstan to reach number one. But for Rybakina, the ranking isn't the priority.
4: A great achievement, and I feel like you will appreciate and think about it even more when you finish your career, or like now you still need to keep on going, and it's nice whenever you're done to say, okay, I won these tournaments, I've been number one, it's amazing, but right now it's great. You never know how long you're gonna stay. It's still you know, many things, and I want to win the titles, still in the tournament, so all my thoughts are just for the next match.
1: She now advances to the semifinals, where she will face fourth-ranked Coco Gauff for a spot in the U.S. Open final. In tech, Apple is entering the foldable phone race. At its latest product event, new Apple CEO John Ternus introduced the iPhone Duo, the company's first foldable iPhone, starting at $1,999 or roughly 125,000 pesos. Apple is taking on a market

0: led by Samsung and Chinese brands like Huawei as it bets its foldable design can set it apart from the competition.
1: Others have created foldables that just feel like two phones awkwardly stuck together. This results in a square screen that's poorly suited for the way people use them. Scrolling through vertical content feels compromised, and movies are boxed in by oversized black bars, making a larger screen feel much smaller. We started with the experience that we wanted for ourselves, a larger display that feels as natural and intuitive as iPad. Then we brought together thoughtful design with breakthrough engineering in a way only Apple can. And the result is a series of remarkable innovations that we believe will redefine the experience of using a foldable phone.
0: Before we go, Malacañang has announced 10 new national artists. The new inductees include Imelda Cajipe Andaya and Nune Lucio Alvarado for visual arts, Nicanor Chongson and Gregorio Brillantes for literature, Gabriel Formoso for architecture, Armando Lau for film and broadcast arts, Teodoro Hilado for theater, Rafael Froilan for dance, Maria Beatriz Tesoro for fashion design, and Alfredo Buenaventura for music. The last batch of national artist inductees were added 10 years ago. Congratulations to our new batch of national artists. Truly well-deserved. Mabuhay po kayo. That's the latest news this hour. That's your Midday Report. I'm Mari Rodriguez. I'll see you again tomorrow at 1 p.m. Stay informed and stay safe.

0: our brave attempt to reach the world and our bold commitment to serve the global Filipino communities have taken us beyond expectations. Wherever there are opportunities, there are Filipinos. And wherever there are Filipinos, your Bilyonario News Channel will be there. Brave, bold, and beyond. 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
1: Well, you ain't no corner up, you ain't no friend of mine. 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
0: Join NEA Administrator Antonio Almeida and ERC Chairman Attorney Francis Juan. 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

0: 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From the Billionaire News Channel studio to Mello 947 BFM, I'm Paolo Del Rosario, and this is Shift Happens. Ladies and gentlemen, it is finally Thursday, and we are getting closer and closer. Palapit na po ang weekend, and today is a very important day for the entire production. Dahil yung co-host ko ngayon, kung wala siya dito, walang show. Right? Importante kasi G Baroga is in the house. G?
1: Bentang-benta.
2: Hi,
1: Pao. Happy Thursday.
0: Happy Thursday. Adlib yan, ha?
1: Oo nga eh.
0: Oo, nagwawala ngayon si Direk.
1: Direk naniniwala siya.
0: Okay. But we got a lot to talk about here,
1: yes.
0: G.
1: When we see a built car on the road, it's easy to notice the looks first, the bodywork, the wheels, the sound, or the way it stands out from the rest. But behind every build is a story. The time, money, creativity, and countless hours that go into turning an idea into something that doesn't just look good, but performs the way it was meant to. And for some car enthusiasts, that passion goes beyond owning a car. It becomes a lifestyle, a business, and even a way to bring people together.
0: From unique builds and performance cars to racing, drifting, and syempre yung community rin that comes with it. Raymond Ronquillo has turned his love for cars into something much, much bigger. But what does it really take to turn a passion for cars into a business, and how do you keep that passion alive when the thing that you love becomes part of your everyday work?
1: And today we're getting to know the man behind R33 cars and the story behind his passion for builds, performance, and the automotive community. Please welcome entrepreneur, the ultimate mobility enthusiast,
0: Union,
1: and family man,
0: Union,
1: Raymond Ronquillo. Welcome to Shift Happens.
3: Hello,
1: nice to see you again.
3: Hello, good afternoon, Pao. Ma'am. Good afternoon po.
0: Good afternoon, Raymond. Really appreciate you coming on.
3: Nakakatuwa naman yung ultimate.
0: Oh, yes. Grabe yung ultimate talaga.
1: Kasi hindi lang siya cars. Oh. May two wheels pa yan. May helicopters pa yan.
0: Yeah. Alam
1: but
0: mo,
1: we will talk about that more.
0: We'll get to that, of course. But syempre, nagiging master of mobility na to si Raymond. Eh. And I guess where to start is, how did it all start for you? Especially when it came to your love for cars. At syempre, kailan mo ba ito inisipan na gawin business eventually?
3: Actually, it all started nung ano ko eh, bata ako, hilig na namin tong kotse. Like sa pamilya, talagang gustong-gusto namin cars. 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Yan. Ang business namin before was trucks, importing of used trucks. So, tinry din namin sa cars. Tapos yan, eventually naging kotse na yung negosyo namin with the family, with my late dad, yan, si Romy.
0: And of course, when we talk about yung business na to, if from importing trucks, may shift yun into, well, other means of actually earning and other means of actually having a different type of product. How was that like, yung shift na yun? Because it's not an easy decision, ha? Mm-mm. To be able to diversify yung mga ginagawa ninyo.
3: Basically, it's the same naman with importing ng trucks. So, ito siguro may different situations lang pagka sa mga regulations ng kotse. So, when you import trucks and cars, halos parehas lang. 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
2: 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But do you feel na may nagsasabi rin that EVs could eventually also become performance vehicles? Will we ever get to that point sa palagay mo?
1: Sa tingin ko, oo. 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
2: Yeah.
1: Yung unplugged version is the plaid ng Tesla. It's 1,000 horsepower. 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
2: Mm-hmm. What's next for R33?
1: Next for R33, I think, Siguro medyo mas relax na lang na buhay. 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Medyo mas relax na. More on family ako ngayon. Yan.
2: No, I like that. And sa totoo lang, that's what it's all about towards the end.
1: Correct.
2: And it all started out with you having bonding experiences with your dad.
1: Correct.
2: And of course, hopefully, you get to share that with your son eventually. Pero as a business naman, is there a next level para sa R33 cars?
1: For R33 siguro, we'll maintain na lang siguro whatever it is na meron ngayon. 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
2: Grabe rin yung effort nun. And can I just say, just a while ago, we actually showed a footage of Jibaroga riding alongside.
0: Shotgun ride.
2: Riding shotgun.
1: Oh, yeah.
2: First of all, tingnan mo, kalmado pa si G eh. Right
0: kalmado
2: before.
0: Ako.
2: Teka, relax pa siya eh. Okay, after this session, after the drifting, yes, that is Jibaroga inside. Di mo lang siya kakita kasi she's short. But, okay, makita natin dito. After this ride, just look at her face,
0: Raymond.
2: Ha?
0: That's Raymond behind
2: me. I know, yeah, here. Raymond. I believe and trust Raymond. Pero tira mo yung mukha ni G.
0: No!
2: Alright? Jibaroga met Jesus for a few minutes. Oh. And Raymond, ito kalmado eh. Like, it's a regular day at the office. I just wanted to say, Raymond.
0: Ulitin natin yun.
2: I want to say thank you so much for coming on and of course being so honest. And
1: thank
2: again,
1: you.
2: Congratulations on the new baby boy and
1: thank
2: the business going
1: much.
2: On so far. We apologize to those bumalik po yung trauma if you saw RT3 along NLEX. Didn't I mean for that to happen,
1: yes.
2: But at the same time, we really appreciate you coming on over.
1: Thank you, Pao.
2: All right.
0: Sa ulitin.
1: Thank you, anytime, anytime. Basta kung anong pangangailangan, like, eto nga, yung drifting, pag gusto nyo mag-try ulit, si Pao naman.
0: Si Pao.
2: Sige, I'll try to not react the entire time. Okay.
0: And that concludes our roundup of the stories driving the industry forward. I'm G. Baroga.
2: At ako po si Paolo Del Rosario. 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
0: But here, every voice gets heard.
4: 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Meron siyang uses eh.
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8: The 2004 Indian Ocean Tsunami.
6: Yes, that is correct. That is correct. Definitely correct. Jonas Salk is correct. Otto von Bismarck is correct.
0: Catch the second semifinals episode of Bilyonario Quiz B Season 2. 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
9: 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Remember to spend time with the people who will always remain dear to you. Grandparents' Day.

0: Magandang umaga. 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
1: Good morning. Maupang aga. I'm former Governor Ben P. Ibardoni of Eastern Samar. And we are The Spokes.
0: From the palace halls then to our group chats now, we'll give you perspectives from an insider's position standing behind the podium. Noted by the Spokes, the Office of the Ombudsman has strongly opposed the request of former House Speaker Martin Romualdez. The request to remain under hospital confinement.
1: Yun. As expected, they will oppose. As expected, they will oppose. Definitely, no.

0: So it's
1: mabuti
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1: they're opposing.
0: Ha?
1: Mabuti they're opposing because otherwise people will think na napag-usapan na ito.
0: Ah, oo nga, di ba? May lumabas ng ano
1: it's all ano for show.
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1: before
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0: 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But in fairness naman siguro, ang critical ngayon dyan, nasa kamay ng mga doctors, di ba?
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1: Why would somebody... Ganito yung yung thinking ko dito. You're in a cell. You're not going to be running around. So, why would you have to be somewhere else? Bakit sa hospital?
0: Well,
1: para sa akin, kung hospital confinement, ibig sabihin, you need procedure, kailangan nakaswero ka. Pero even swero, kaya naman siguro ng medical facilities ng BJMP.
0: Yan, ayun siguro nga. 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
1: sa PNP hospital, General Hospital.
0: Hospital parang ganun.
1: Kasi sabi ni Assistant Ombudsman Mico Clavano, may mga government doctors daw na sila yung mag-conduct ng assessment kay former House Speaker. 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
0: Senator Kemmer,
1: 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Pero these won't be his doctors. Hindi ito yung doctors ni House Speaker.
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0: 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But even kung personal doctors yan, siguro ako, professional, I will not affix my signature kung talagang diba? Kasi yung reputation mo, yung license mo,
1: yung
0: professional career mo will be at stake also. Uh-huh. So, yun siguro. So, nasa kamay na yan ang mga doctors ang ngayon. No? Ang kung whether mapupunta siya sa regular cell or sa PNP General Hospital instead of Cardinal Santos. Di ba,
1: yes.
0: Cardinal Santos?
1: Meanwhile, the Sandigan Bayan's 3rd Division has set a hearing today to determine whether Romualdez should stay under hospital arrest.
0: Regardless kung saan ba yun or what? Ano ba yung...
1: Regardless
0: ano yung
1: of
0: motion
1: what hospital.
0: Motion ng defense?
1: No, the motion of the prosecution is to assess.
0: To assess.
1: So, yeah, assess siya. Ang motion kasi ng defense is for continued hospital stay.
0: Regardless kung saan hospital or specific.
1: Hindi specific siya.
0: Hindi specific. So, ngayon pala
1: mag-de-decision
0: na kaagad yan, Attorney Trixie, ngayon?
1: Yes, de-decision na kaagad.
0: After the, may oral arguments ba yan o exchange of
1: briefs lang?
0: Briefs lang.
1: Wala namang sinet for oral arguments.
0: So, abangan na lang natin kung ano magiging desisyon ng Sandigan Bayan. Nasa kanila pa lang mga kamay.
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1: Yun yung motion ng prosecution. I think i-grant naman.
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1: Actually, hindi. The default kasi is nasa penology siya. Nasa BJMP. 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Pinagbigyan siya, but it's temporary pending a decision from the court.
0: Okay.
1: Meanwhile, also noted by the spokes, the Quezon City Prosecutor's Office has dismissed the complaint filed by VP Sara's husband, Attorney Man Scarpio, over the disclosure of his and VP Sara's bank records. Kinasuhan niya kasi yung mga members ng House Committee on Justice.
0: Pati yata yung AMLAC.
1: And AMLAC.
0: 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Hindi. 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

0: So, ang nakita natin are the government BSP. Officials. Yes, BSP kasama.
1: Kasi, SEC, yes.
0: Yeah, may procedure kasi yan in order to gain access to bank records. Mm. So sila, nakakuha sila. So based on an order,
1: so kung nag-file sila, nag-file.
0: AMLAC,
1: Kaya lang dinismiss yung, hindi naman sa merit of the case eh. For jurisdiction, lack of jurisdiction, dapat daw sa ombudsman eh. Yan ang sabi ng Supreme, anong court eh. Ang lack of jurisdiction. No? So sabi naman ng defense, they will refile. They will,
0: pwede o. In other words, yung dismissal na to, hindi permanent yung damage. Pwede siyang i-file lang, i-re-refile lang siya.
1: I-re-refile sa proper venue.
0: Walang jeopardy.
1: Parang sa ombudsman nga raw yata. I think, nabasa ko sa news, they're going to refile.
0: But with the OMB?
1: Oo, sa ombudsman na.
0: Meanwhile, may long overdue news here on Noted by the Spokes. Malacanang names 10 new national artists after 4 years. Normally kasi yan every 2 years eh. So proclamation 1414, the 10 new national artists are... Familiar names eh. Nicanor Chongson and Gregorio Brillantes for literature.
1: Bro. Oh yan, para pakan tayo
0: Ma'am
1: dyan.
0: Imelda Cajipe and Dayam. Hi ma'am. Yeah. And Nunelucio Alvarado for visual arts. Yay. Gabriel Formoso for architecture. Rafael Nonoy Froilan for dance. Hi sir. Maria Beatriz Patis Tesoro for Philippine Fashion
1: yan
0: and Design. Lifestyle arts yan. Armando Bing Lau for Film and Broadcast Arts. Yay, yeah. Another one for Film and Broadcast. And Chodoro Hilado for Theater. Alfredo Buenaventura for Music. Ayun, 10 na yun. Congratulations!
1: From the family
0: yes,
1: ng
0: the Billionaire
1: Spokes
0: News
1: and
0: Network and the Spokes.
1: Congratulations.
0: Yes, they have elevated Philippine arts and culture to global recognition. Mm. Thank you very much for your contribution to arts and culture. And these are the headlines today on Noted by the Spokes. The House Chairman on the Committee on Basic Education and Culture is up next. When the Spokes returns after this short break.

0: Nintendo's folks is back with a move towards a total ban on social media for children below 13 years old. Joining our discussion is the chairman of the House Committee on Basic Education and Culture, the representative of the Lone District of Pasig, Congressman Roman Romulo. Hi, Kong.
1: Hi, hi, Attorney Trixie.
2: Welcome. Welcome again to the spokes. Nag-guess na namin siya noon.
0: Ay, talaga.
2: Oo. Bitin nga eh, kaya mabuti bumalik siya dahil alam mo naman yung education sector, talagang masalimuot.
1: Yes.
2: Laki ng sektor na yan. Ngayon, we have other issues na confronting the education sector.
1: Yes.
2: No?
0: So, Kong, with all of these, especially with what's happening and the influence of social media on our children, bakit 13 yung napili, age 13 ang napili for the threshold on the social media ban for school children?
1: Yes, kasi yung it's under 13, ano?
2: Under 13.
1: Under 13, it will be a total ban. A screen time ban siya.
0: Yes.
1: So wala talagang social media and walang certain features ng online gaming, wala talaga siya. Mm-hmm. Except yung talagang gameplay lang. For 13 to below 18, we will allow social media platforms, online

0: gaming platforms, except for certain features na minention namin na hindi dapat kasama. Example, kunyari harmful content, yung mga too violent, wrong morals yung tinuturo, yan, wala yan. Yung chats, wala na yan. We dapat ma-disable for below 18, 13 to below 18 yung mga chat groups. Mm-hmm. And yung shorts o yung scrolling. Yung mga may sila na puro scrolling lang.
1: Doom scrolling.
0: Yes, I think that's the term I'm using, doom scrolling. Yan yung features na ibaba natin for 13 to 18. So bakit nagka-delineation tayo sa 13, di ba? Mm-hmm. Yun talaga, we took a look kasi at the different studies na mm-hmm. nagsasabi na una may struggle between the need for technology
1: yes.
0: and the total ban. Alam natin na technology is not, it's not all bad. In fact, technology is good. Pero kung below 30 naman, dyan naman, I think kailangan natin protectan even the privacy of the children below 13. Mm-hmm. Even in, I think in the US jurisdiction, dun din yung ano nila, may cut-off sila dyan for privacy. Ano? So that's why na-decide namin doon, kasi dun din naman talaga yung ano kailangan talaga formative years yun. After that, we really have to regulate and put in technology simply because hindi naman pwedeng hindi marunong. Mm-hmm. I mean, they have to be familiar. Pero, aminin natin, based on a certain study, lumalabas na for males, yung first spike ng malaki yung effect sa kanila ng social media, yung mga, I guess yung mga bashing is 14, 15.
1: Okay.
0: So sabi natin, kailangan pa rin regulated yung mga features na that are identified already, but we will give DICT some flexibility to add to that yung mga features na detrimental dun sa nakaka-apekto talaga dun sa bata.
1: So first, ano yung venue? Where do you're putting it as a feature?
0: It's a feature. First of all social and online game platforms that can be accessed from the Philippines must have a Philippine presence.
1: All right.
0: So dun pa lang, pag may Philippine
1: dapat
0: presence
1: may
0: ka na,
1: dito.
0: May office ka dito, so dun pa lang may jurisdiction na ang Pilipinas. Since may jurisdiction na, when the law comes into effect, kailangan magsasubmit ka ngayon ng framework agreement with the government or the DICT para makita natin kung paano mo, kunyari 13 to 18, mm-hmm. paano mo i-regulate yung features na sinasabi natin na dapat hindi ma-access between 13 and 18. And technology, I think, allows that already now.
1: Yes.
0: What we want really here is also cooperation from the social media platforms.
1: Mm.

0: kasi ano, unlike other, siguro yung other jurisdictions na may batas na ganito na, dito sa atin may requirement of Philippine presence. So, okay. Doon pa lamang magkakaroon ng jurisdiction yung authorities over social media platforms, online gaming platforms that can be accessed in the Philippines. Kailangan may ano ka, may office ka dito.
1: Kailangan kung walang office dito.
0: Hindi pwede. Pero, kailangan may mandato natin.
1: Pero alam mo naman yung online, ang kung saan-saan ang gagaling.
0: Yes. Mm-hmm. Ang diba? Sinabi po natin dyan, part of the bill also, is that we allow the DICT with the help of DOJ and NTC to give a notice sa ating ISP, yung mga telecom companies natin. So sila yung magsha-shutdown. And according to the hearings, kaya nila.
1: Anong may mga track record na ba ibang bansa niyan? Ang gumagawa ng ganyan?
0: I think may iba na, after Australia, marami na ang nag-uusap about it. I think even improvements. That's why based on experience, based on discussions in other jurisdictions, dyan naman natin napaporma ngayon yung bill natin na ito.
1: Pero kung ano ayun nga kung halimbawa wala silang office alam mo yes. naman yeah. ano virtual yung ibang platform sa virtual eh virtual so, office
0: yes, but there's technical capacity already on the part of our DICT NTC and the internet service providers yung mga telcos natin na pwede nila ma-block yun
1: i-block sila
0: i-block sila yes
1: okay.
0: We have to it affects our citizens especially yung kabataang Pilipino. I think we should be able to show some authority and strength over this subject matter.
2: So even adults will not be able to access them?
0: In that respect. But at the end of the day, do you think that is something that the social media platforms would want to do? Because ang Philippines is one of the biggest markets. Hindi man a big
2: media,
0: market for purposes of ads and everything. Mm-hmm. But based on the hearings that we had, the Philippines is a big market really for all the social media and all, and I think it is a market that they don't want to lose.
2: Okay.
1: I see. So, pero yung issue ng ano, yung infringement of rights, di ba? Yung privacy. Paano, kasi you will, ano, halimaw ako, ako under 13 years ang edad ko, ganun. How paano ba yun?
0: Yes.
1: Paano
0: under the bill.
1: Isip, mechanism, I will go online.
0: Yes,
1: that's
0: a good question.
2: How do you
0: sa totoo, no, medyo doon kami talaga nagkaroon ng mas mahabang pag-uusap. Under the proposed measure, meron tayong what we require from the social media platforms and online gaming platforms are what we call yung age assurance. Meaning, meron dapat sila mismo alam ni kasi meron na sila ngayon eh. Mm-hmm. Meron naman sila talaga eh. Meron silang mga privacy checks ngayon na they're able to ask your name, ilang taon ka before you register. In fact, any one of us we go on board, meron ng ganyan ngayon. Mm-hmm. Ang sinasabi natin, etong age assurance nila, we want them to submit to DICT each platform an age assurance framework. Ano yung framework? Yung framework papakita nila sa ating DICT, sa gobyerno, ito po yung aming planong paano namin ma-verify, ma-check yung identity and yung edad
1: ng
0: bata.
1: Kaya nga, hindi papasok yan in privacy issue.
0: Mm-hmm. Andali na po.
1: Oh.
0: Pagkatapos nun, pag nakuha nila po yung mga yon, pag in-approve ng DICT yon, then okay yon yung age. I mean, hindi naman nag-comment ang DICT, we will accept. Kasi meron na sila ngayon eh. That's ongoing now. Goben, hindi bago yan. That's happening right now. In fact, may facial recognition na nga ngayon yung ano eh, ibang apps eh. As we speak now, kasi nga, nag-a-adjust rin sila dahil other jurisdictions like Australia, I think Malaysia ata, at UK starting to think about it na rin, meron na talaga mga social media bans. So, in fact, meron na yung iba-ibang platform, meron na sila, may facial recognition. Ngayon, you can ask your, ano, yung anak po ninyo, if you have someone below 18, alam nila, may facial recognition na po ngayon or apo.
2: Uh-huh.
0: Meron na pong facial recognition ngayon, ginagamit yung mga social media platforms. But, ang rule dyan, dapat data minimization. 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Mm. 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But assuming hindi acceptable yung age assurance framework, the DICT can also require that you use our e-verify under our yung national ID natin.
2: Okay.
0: Because the national ID, in fact, According to the when

0: We had the hearings of the 112 or 115 million Filipinos right now. Meron na raw silang 93 million na digital IDs. So meron na rin tayo nun eh. So there is already a way of really verifying. Oh, ngayon, assuming na wala pang capacity masyado, nilagay rin naman natin, kaya nga may option yung age assurance framework that will really come from the social media platforms. Again, ano, hindi siya perfect. But again, it is something that we have to do. It is something that is open to discussion. It is something na hanggang, alam mo naman yan, Gov. Ben, until the period of interpellations are terminated, talaga namang pwedeng makikinig naman tayo sa lahat ng suggestions. But I think it is worse that we do nothing. Kasi alam natin may problema. Even the latest PISA exam. The latest PISA exam, again, ano, kailangan pag-aralan yun. May statement na po doon, I attended the one in Caloocan Science National High School. And the OECD representative made mention that based on the data they saw, yung mga masyadong maraming screen time na ginamit na bata, those are the lower performers. Okay. Compared to those who don't use screen time. Meaning, yung paggamit ng ano, technology talaga.
1: So,
0: kailangan talaga pagtahi-tahi lahat eh.
1: So, you're banning gaming and social media.
0: Social media.
1: So, which social media platforms is this going to be specific or basta social media siya?
0: For below 13, sa totoo, it's all social media platforms. Because what you want to prevent there is screen time.
1: Okay.
0: Exactly what PISA mentioned, OECD mentioned as one of their findings.

0: ng DepEd ng mga technology tools na pwedeng gamitin para pwedeng online. So may exception sa bill itself. As long as it is DepEd authorized, papayagan natin yung technology use.
1: So DepEd will have to authorize certain...
0: Which they are doing currently now. Diba? Like today, walang pasok, diba? Ang declaration was, dapat magkaroon ng alternative mode of teaching, diba? Mm-hmm. So they use alternative modes now.
1: So I'm curious kasi how we're going to be defining social media, because there's certain kinds of media that are also social media. Have you seen this store? There's some that are, they're packaged like it's a venue to post your artwork, your poetry, your visuals, your electronic media gadgets, whatever. But it is also a social media because you can interact with those who view your work. So how do we classify social media?
0: Sa below 30 naman, I think hindi naman tayo magkakaroon masyado ng problema.
1: So hindi issue yun.
0: I don't think. But again, ano, if you find there's an issue, we're open to your suggestion and the reason why you think that should be relaxed. But for below 13, we see no reason. In fact, talagang screen time naman ang babawasan. Okay. Pagdating naman ng 13 to below 18, it's the features that are regulated. So social media itself is not going to be gone for 13 to below 18. It's just that yung harmful content, kunyari, yung games. Mm-hmm. For online gaming, as long as it's pure gameplay, kasi tayo naman, nung bata tayo, di ba? Nung time namin siguro ni Gov Ben, Atari, di ba? I mean, but, you know, it's up to the parents na to be able to discipline you on that. Pero ang ayaw natin doon, yung mga may chat features, interactive, kasi yun yung laging nababanggit, yun yung laging nasasabi na nakakapagbigay ng... not too good influence.
2: So kung ako 13 years old below, wala akong access sa Facebook at all. TikTok and the other social...
0: Except of course, if it is authorized, kunyari school authorized yan. But a plain phone, pwede yun ha. Yung text messaging, kasi kailangan naman kayo ng mga magulang mo. Again, ano, katulad sa Australia, based on the hearings we had, ang sinasabi nga nila doon, part of the challenge of Australia really are the parents. Kasi pinapayagan ng parents na gamitin yan.
1: Nagiging electronic babysitter kasi.
0: But again, does it mean we should not enact such a measure right now? Hindi. Because the mere fact nga now na nagkakaroon tayo ng discussions on this, sa totoo, yung TWGs namin, yung committee meetings, napakarami nag-a-attend talaga. Okay. And now I think napag-uusapan even sa family dinners na pag-uusapan nila amongst families, and that is the first step, because we also have to remind parents that they play a big part. Alam natin, hindi naman, paano naman natin mababantayan sa bahay?
1: Correct.
0: Pag umuwi na sa bahay, hindi naman tayo pwede pumasok sa bawat bahay, at bawal yun at check, di ba? But again, does that mean that we should not have this law? No, we should move forward, and we should always constantly remind parents that first of all, lahat tayo part nito, most especially the parents, di ba? So, nakita natin the PISA results. We did better than the 2018-2022. But they made mention there na screen time seems to affect the proficiency of students.
2: Pero ang tingin ko pa rin dyan, yung enforceability, Attorney Trixie, kasi nga, yung DICT ba, nag-assure sila that they are capable?
0: They are capable of being able to, kunyari, merong na-track na may harmful or prohibited content, or meron silang nakita na below 13, pinapayagan ng screen time, they can ask the DOJ to ask the NTC to ask the ISP para ma-block yung ano, kaya
2: nila. 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
0: Hindi po, hindi diba? Matagal na proseso yan, because that's one executive department.
2: Kasi nga, diba, ngayon pa lang, may mga complaints na ng mga fake accounts. Yung mga
0: dito natin,
2: trolls, mga
0: dito
2: fake
0: natin
2: news.
0: Maayos yun.
2: Hindi pa naayos ng DICT.
0: Yes, but dito natin maayos yun. Because, bakit? Because under the age assurance framework, una titingnan, malalaman, acceptable dapat yun sa gobyerno. Yung isasubmit ng social media platform or yung online gaming platform na the way they check the veracity of the person na meron talagang ganon, and the age. Kung hindi happy ang DICT, they can ask that ang gamitin natin ay yung national ID system natin.
2: Pero ang isa pang issue dyan, yung right to access to information.
0: Yes.
2: But why will you deprive me? Gusto ko magbasa ng Facebook, nandiyan yung news about ano.
0: Yes, pero alam diba? Naman natin ng totoo.
2: Current events.
0: Yeah.
2: hindi naman harmful yung mga yun. Yeah.

0: bakit mo ako i-deny? Ako, just because I'm 13 years old below?
1: Again, parang, napag-usapan ano niya. But then, tandaan rin natin, isa sa talagang powers ng gobyerno ay yung tinatawag na police power. In fact, recently, I think yung lagi sinasite sa TWG namin ay yung Supreme Court decision on the Sparks case. And if you will read that case, sa totoo, kasi unang-una, hindi completely mawawala ang news. Mm-hmm. There are other venues for the child and the parent, in fact. Ay, hindi naman dapat ang parent umaasa lang sa social media para makakuha ng balita yung kanyang anak. And we're talking about here, yung complete total ban is for below 13. Ha? Hindi ito yung 13 to below 18. Mm-hmm. So, again, tinignan namin yung batayan na binigay dun sa Sparks case. And based on our opinion, under police power, kaya natin we will be able to pass muster under the test.
0: Kasama yun yung kasama yung YouTube sa ban.
1: Ganito yung yes, for YouTube, pero may difference ang YouTube. Government. Ito yung natutunan ko. Ang YouTube kasi meron rin sila na YouTube kids na ngayon.
2: Yes.
1: And that is different from the regular YouTube na nakikita natin.
2: Actually, ang Facebook also has a feature sa messaging, like my grandchildren can have a Facebook account, pero limited lang yung pwede nilang i-contact to family, to identify
1: exactly
2: family.
1: Exactly the point. And that, na-discuss rin po yan. Because most of our OFWs, we were told, use in fact Messenger. Mm-hmm. Nalaman na po namin yan. That is why pwede
0: Messenger
1: po yun.
0: Talaga.
1: Because hindi ka kailangan may Facebook para gumamit ng Messenger.
2: Yes,
1: in fact, dun papasok yung mga age assurance frameworks na isasubmit nila.
2: So,
1: pasensya na. Alam ko hindi perfect. It's not perfect. That's why na-appreciate namin itong mga yung mga suggestions, criticisms. Because unti-unti talagang dapat may mabuo tayo. It may not be perfect, pero may mabuo tayo. Kasi alam natin, there is something, there is a negative effect to our children. And now, umabot na tayo. Nagkaroon tayo ng Tacloban shooting, nagkaroon tayo ng Zamboanga. And I think we must do something. Hindi naman pwede yung hindi pwedeng panghabang buhay yung issue na na meron tayong metal detectors. The schools at the end of the day must be a space wherein a child wants to go because masaya doon. Hindi yung ini-inspection siya tuwing pupunta siya. But for now kailangan 'yon kasi kailangan mabalik yung confidence.
2: So, do you think there is an improvement in our schools on the academic aspect of education of our children? But before you answer that, the spokes will return after this short break.

0: Good afternoon, I'm Mai Rodriguez with the news this hour. Defense Secretary Guibo Atchodoro is taking a firm stance against China, calling on ASEAN nations to strengthen regional unity and work together to protect peace and security. This comes after Tuesday's incident where Atchodoro received a handwritten note from China while speaking at a defense forum in South Korea. The note reiterated Beijing's rejection of the 2016 arbitral ruling on the West Philippine Sea. We now have Ivy Reyes on the line for more on this story. Ivy, tell us, what more did Secretary Atchodoro say?
1: The crowd here at the 2026 Manila Strategy Forum welcomed Secretary Gilberto Teodoro Jr. with applause following his encounter at the Seoul Defense Dialogue, where a letter coming from the Chinese delegation was handed to him as he was speaking on the floor. "The world has been humbling and coddling China," said the defense chief, who said it was his knee-jerk reaction to respond to the Chinese delegation and what he said was the usual Chinese script and stand on the maritime conflicts between the Philippines and China. Teodoro also called on the public to react the same way when confronted with such encounters. Teodoro is the resource person at the lunch and discussion of this forum, and he confirmed to the press that the note handed to him came from a Chinese military attaché. Teodoro also said he has not spoken to our Chinese counterparts since this incident in Korea this week, making striking pronouncements anew that he does not have meal-to-meal relations with his Chinese counterparts. As the forum touches on the ASEAN chairship of the Philippines, Teodoro stressed that with China being a problem,

0: the regional bloc, it is ASEAN's responsibility to school young Southeast Asians that the ASEAN is an area of peace. The defense chief also highlighted the essence of the 2016 arbitral award, which he also discussed in Korea as the award lost by China. Dodora said it benefits ASEAN member states as the award is an outright negation of the 9-line claim of China, which he called as illegal and void. Mai, we're still here at the forum, and just a while back, the ASEAN's economic relationship with Western powers such as us was the central discussion. And drawing from the experts, their message was that tariffs are not the only concern of investors and the private sector, but more so how an economy projects itself as competitive and trustworthy. And so far, they said that investors from Washington see a lot of opportunities in Southeast Asia, and especially here in the Philippines. Mai?
1: And many Filipinos are praising Teodoro for what he said and for how he handled the situation. Thank you, Ivy Reyes, for that report. A lawmaker is pushing for stronger limits on children's screen time amid concerns over its impact on student performance in the PISA exam. On BNC's The Spokes, House Basic Education Committee Chairperson Roman Romulo proposes banning social media and gaming for children below 13.
2: The OECD representative made mention that based on the data they saw, yung mga masyadong maraming screen time na ginamit na bata, those are the lower performers. Okay. Compared to those who don't use screen time. Meaning, yung paggamit ng technology talaga.
1: The country's PISA 2025 scores improved but remained below the averages of the Organization for Economic Cooperation and Development in Science, Mathematics, and Reading. Big news in tech, Apple unveils its first ever foldable iPhone. The iPhone Duo features a large foldable display designed to feel more like an iPad. The company's first foldable iPhone under new CEO John Ternus starts at $1,999 or a whopping 125,000 pesos. Apple is taking on a market long led by Samsung and Chinese brands like Huawei as it bets its foldable design can set it apart from the competition.
3: We brought together thoughtful design with breakthrough engineering in a way only Apple can. And the result is a series of remarkable innovations that we believe will redefine the experience of using a foldable phone.
1: Before we go, a giant horse makes it into the record books. Hugo is not your ordinary horse. The four-year-old Shire from England has been officially recognized as the world's tallest living horse. He measures 1.99 meters tall, or 6 feet 6.3 inches. The record now makes Hugo one of the stars of the 2027 Guinness World Records edition. And that's the latest this hour. I'm Mai Rodriguez. The next news feed comes your way at 5 p.m. Good afternoon.

0: committee.
1: Okay. So, nasa plenary na.
0: Papunta ng plenary.
1: Nasa committee on rules na yan.
0: Well,
1: tapos na may yes. committee report? Tapos na.
0: Kasi it was approved sa committee, subject to amendments and your comments.
1: In your committee yan, sa basic education?
0: Ah, kanino? It's a committee on welfare of children, but ako yung na talaga na mag-chairperson ng particular measure na to.
1: That's why I'm handling it. Mag-joint committee yan, pati yung communications, telecom committee.
0: Napasok siya ng committee on rules sa committee on welfare of children.
2: Okay. Our hanging question, do you think there's an improvement in our schools on the academic aspect of the education of our children?
0: Yes, based on the latest, yung the PISA 2025, I think maganda yung improvement. Mm-hmm. In fact, in all three assessment tests, yung science, math, mm-hmm. reading, nag-increase yung scores natin. Mm-hmm. Of course, there are those who keep on reminding us na, nag-improve nga. Mm-hmm. Pero malayo pa ang pupuntahan natin. Again, wala naman nagsasabing hindi totoo yun. Mm-hmm. Malayo pa ang pupuntahan natin. But I think we should also celebrate our students and our teachers mm-hmm. for being able to get this vast improvement despite the odds. Mm-hmm. Diba, ang hirap talaga ng dinaanan eh. Mm-hmm. Ang daming subjects na inintroduce sa time ng K-12. Daming competencies. So nag-adjust doon to most essential learning competencies. Mm-hmm. Nag-adjust tayo ulit. So despite that, nakita natin with the reforms, and of course, the biggest credit talaga yung teachers and the students. Kasi the system itself is being fixed now. May reforms, pero despite that,
2: naayon na mataas nila. Which specific reforms contributed to these improvements?
0: Sa akin, the first, it's not based on a study, but the first one is, I think, para sa akin, una yung pagbawas ng competencies and yung subjects. Mm-hmm. Then DepEd focused on functional literacy. Yeah. Meaning reading comprehension, science, math, GMRC. Tama. Yan talagang finokusan. 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Ang dami talaga, sumobra talaga. But
1: nahihilo na yung bata eh.
0: Pati yung teacher. To those who added all those, it was because yung good faith talaga. Mm-hmm. Kasi sayang talaga yung potential. Okay. But then, I think, in doing that, medyo we look beyond that and nakalimutan natin yung functional literacy. Reading, comprehension. Mm-hmm. Parang in-assume na lang natin. But that is a skill that cannot be assumed. Yes, in fact, in other countries, talagang tinitest nila yun consistently. Mm-hmm. Yung reading comprehension. Kasi with that, ang bata kasi, in the PISA exam, it also came out, ang Filipino learners, ang taas nung curiosity nila.
2: Okay.
0: So kung the right tools are there, yung skills na kaya nila magbasa, they know how to read, yung phonetics, lahat yung tama, on their own, pati technology, they might magagamit ng tama. Books, finally, magagamit ng tama. So, importante talaga yung pinaka-basic mathematics. Okay. Mm. If you don't know the basics, by the time you get to the next level, mas complex eh. Mm. So, may iwan ka na may iwan. So, I think, in fairness, everyone really good faith. Gusto nila talaga. Nakita nila yung potential ng Filipino learner eh. But, hindi natin pwedeng kalimutan yung basics. And that was a key. I think, binalik natin dun sa basics.
2: I'm just curious. Yeah. Because you mentioned they found that Filipino children are curious or rank high in curiosity. How does this help?
0: Inquisitiveness, di ba? Yung wanting to learn. Yes, that's wanting to learn, excitement to learn. And the exact manner, methodology used to ask that or to test that, I think we have to take a look at the details of PISA. Mm-hmm. But that was mentioned during the Caloocan Science High School.
2: Okay,
0: when this mentioned by OECD.
1: Ano ba itong PISA at saka OECD para sa mga nanonood sa atin?
0: Ito yung assessment na binibigay, international assessment, binibigay ng OECD every 3 years, testing the reading skills, reading comprehension skills, mathematics skills, and science knowledge of our 15-year-old students. Okay. Parang uniform yon, globally 15-year-old.
1: Itong OECD, association to ng mga bansa, di ba? Yes. OECD, Overseas Economic Cooperation Development,
0: yes.
1: Di ba?
0: Tayo,
1: member tayo dyan.
0: Lahat naman, even a non-member in fact, open yan eh. You can take that, you are free. Kasi lahat naman ng bansa, yes, lahat naman gusto din mag-benchmark eh. So meron silang OECD and non-OECD members na kumukuha niyan talaga. Kasi it's just a assessment and it gives you a way to look at the temperature globally. Diba kung saan
1: this
0: tayo
1: assessment is being done every 3 years.
0: Every 3 years.
1: So, nationwide yan?
2: Yes.
0: I think they nag-recommend ang DepEd about 7,000 to 8,000. Filipino learners.
2: Okay.
0: Spread nila yan. So, merong from the DepEd schools, mm-hmm. meron from the science high schools, mm-hmm. at meron from private schools.
2: So, how are the pupils? How are the learners chosen?
0: DepEd is the one may stand.
2: So, randomized or may standard?
0: Dapat,
2: right?
0: May standard sila on how to choose. Then, I guess, yun ang hindi ko, but it's DepEd who is the one who chooses.
1: Interesting to know din kung anong results doon sa mga private schools, DepEd run, di ba?
0: Sinasubmit yun ng PISA sa DepEd, may kita mo yun. At may kita mo rin po doon yung gender. Okay, na nadidivide rin nila yung performance ng females as against the males. Mm-hmm. May kita mo rin po doon. May kita mo rin po doon yung socio-economic.
2: Yes. Background. Do city children do better?
0: Those are the details that will be submitted now to DepEd.
1: Ang PISA ba, nagbibigay sila ng recommendations on which yung mga policies that need to be improved, need to be disregarded, etc.? May mga
0: recommendations
1: sila?
0: Alam ko, wala.
1: Wala.
0: Pero, again, they point out, kasi nagsusurvey sila eh. They talk to the students na kumuha. Mm-hmm. So katulad na mention ko earlier, 'di ba? Lumabas rin 'yan na in the previous PISA exams na flag na sa atin doon na sa Philippines na may mention ng mga learners that took the PISA na they felt bullied during the time. So pati 'yon na mention na previously 'yon. For this PISA, based on what was stated dun sa when they announced the results, ang lumalaki yung physical bullying hindi na ganun kalaki.
2: Mm-hmm.
0: Ang cyberbullying ang lumaki.
1: Mm-hmm. Because of the access nga.
0: Yes, and the technology.
2: Yan ang sinasabi nung
0: again, ito yung interviews nila sa students, learners who took the PISA exam. So sa Philippines lumalabas na yung cyberbullying ang isa sa concerns nung mga bata na kumuha.
2: Okay. So, compared to actual classroom experience, may evidence ba na nararamdaman na ang improvement na ito, or is the improvement very new?
0: I think nakikita naman natin this past year, because may bagong na introduce rin.
2: Okay.
0: Actually 2017 meron na yan, pa hindi as a institutionalized, but beginning 2023 at or 2024, nagkaroon na tayo ng tinatawag na beginning of school year assessment and end of school year assessment. All sa DepEd schools natin. Meaning, sa umpisa ng taon, dun sa basics na reading, mathematics, especially dun, tinetest na, ina-assess yun. Mm-hmm. 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Okay. 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
2: Correct.
0: 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Meron silang mga beginning of school year. Mm-hmm. Sa end naman, sa last month nung school, meron silang end of school year assessment. Mm-hmm. 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Because it also allows now the school, the teachers, nakikita nila kung anong grade level readiness ng bata. 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
1: Paano kung Roman, kung mayroon na rin mo yung begin of the year assessment, may lumabas doon yung mga pasang awa?
0: Or below?
1: Or below.
0: Yes.
1: Anong ginagawa? Binabalik ba sila sa...
0: Hindi. 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Ito yung remedial program. Ito yung kunyari based on

0: that beginning of school assessment, magbibigay sila ng ano, additional 1 hour. Dun sa, kunyari, grade 5 ka, yung reading comprehension mo, grade 4 or grade 3. After 1 hour, dun ano, bibigyan ka ngayon ng ano, remedial classes. 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It's a good step. Pero paano, kunyari, ano, grade 5, tapos yung level mo, grade 2. And then, yung 1 hour remedial class mo is there, no? Okay, yes, naman yun. Pero still, you attend the regular classes. So, hindi mo na nga grade level yon, hindi mo maiintindihan. So, how will love for learning flourish, di ba? 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So, how will you
1: enjoy?
0: Ang bigat ng paa mo papuntang, of course, may remedial.
1: Tagal naman mag-goring yung
2: best.
0: That's why sinasabi ko sa DepEd, you know, maybe they should pilot a program. May resolution tayo sa House, eh. At tagal na, since last Congress, that after the beginning of school year assessment, kung ito yung grade level, pagkumpul natin lahat ng grade level na ito. And then,
2: regardless,
0: let's go back to
2: age,
0: that. Regardless of age, pass. And then we teach them those competencies para makahabol sila. Does it mean na mare-retain sila? No. Because it was the system that failed. Sinabi ko nga, di ba, ang transmutation, meron tayong, may binabago ngayon ng DepEd, yung transmutation policy nila.
2: What is the transmutation policy?
0: Dati meron tayong, nung time natin, di ba, may bell curve.
2: Okay.
0: Titingnan yung highest, yung lowest. Tapos yung median, yun yung parang passing, di ba?
2: Okay.
0: Ang nangyari, nagkaroon sa DepEd ng, hindi ko alam if ito sa policy, pero nagkaroon ng parang transmutation, ano dun eh, na parang, kunyari ito yung 90 ang passing, minumove nila para mapasa.
2: Okay.
0: Mapasa yung scores, instead ang passing, i-adjust nila. Instead na 75 ang passing, i-adjust nila para pumasa lahat. Which is, unfair,
2: yes,
0: to the student, diba? Yun, tatanggalin na yun. But ang sinasabi ko, yung katulad niyan, o yung proposal ng House, ng i-compul natin lahat para makahabol sila, ma-enjoy nila ang schooling nila, hindi ibig sabi, we should not implement that for those already in our schools now. Kasi unfair na. Dapat nga tulungan natin sila makahabol, but we should not retain them based on that.
2: So, hindi na siya yung no child left behind.
0: In fact, it's a no child left behind policy for the reason that sisiguraduhin mo, equipped yung learner. Okay. Hindi yung papasa na lang siya using the transmutation process
2: para lang no child left.
0: Kasi yung no child left behind should be interpreted as meaning no child is left behind in terms of quality education, not in terms of just may iwan siya, mare-retain, di ba?
2: So, were that at that portion of our program where we ask tough questions. And you've mentioned the concern of children on school violence. How are you, as a legislator, addressing this issue?
0: Well, sa totoo, no, multifaceted yung issue. Pero about 2024, napasa na natin na the House and the Senate passed, it's a law actually, the mental wellness being law. Kasi ang kailangan rin ng mga students natin, learners and teaching and non-teaching, dapat may professional guidance in our schools. We found out in 2022 that there were about 5,000 items for registered guidance counselors. But we have 47,000 schools, di ba? So we asked, 5,000, paano nyo dinistribute? To our surprise, hindi nga natin ma-fill up at that time kahit 1,000 na red kasi we did not have enough registered guidance counselors in the Philippines.
1: I know that. Sa amin, sa province, I know that.
0: Tapos government, hindi pa yun. Pag nainggaan yung mga sumama, ang salary, ang career progression nila mababa. They start at salary grade 11. Pero kailangan, para maging registered guidance counselor, may masteral degree ka.
2: Yun na nga eh.
0: Yes, so we passed a law noong 2024, the mental wellness law, wherein first, in-upgrade natin sila. Mm-hmm. They start at salary grade 16 up to 24. May karera sila. But at that point in time, 5,000 plus lang sila sa buong Pilipinas. So, hindi na nag-aabot. So, we created a new item, yung School Counselor Associates. And this year, may 10,000 items yan. To qualify for that, dapat college graduate ka with at least 18 units of behavioral science.

0: months. Mm. And may training come, may magaganap na training. This year, in oversight natin yon, we found out, wala pa palang na-hire nung June. We asked DepEd, but wala.
1: Okay.
0: Because hinihintay nila from the Civil Service Commission yung pag-approve ng yung QS, qualification standard. But because of that oversight, na-approve siya. So now, ang sinabi sa akin ng DepEd the other day, they're on track to hire the 10,000 by December. So yung next oversight natin sa kanila, ang bilis kasi nung pagka-hire ng 10,000 eh.
1: So, okay.
0: Competent ba lahat ng na-hire? Kasi hindi naman checklist yan na mag-hire ka lang. Kailangan naman competent.
1: So you need to hire people for oversight.
0: It's our committee.
1: No, what I mean is the school, we work on districts?
0: The intention, yes. The intention, since it's only 10,000, the plan is first to fill up the school division's offices.
1: Okay.
0: School divisions per province may isa, per city may isa. We have about 200 plus nun eh. So yun yung una na i-fill up. Pag malaki masyado, then they have to cluster.
1: Okay. So next tough question.
2: Next.
1: For various reasons, laging walang paso. So hindi effective ang COVID.
2: Hindi effective yung online classes eh. Diba? Anong options? Anong alternative mo?
0: Well, ganito po yan. Para alam rin natin yung background. If you recall, dalawa lang ang season sa bansa. Rainy season and dry season.
1: Yes.
0: Nung dumating yung pandemic, if you recall, noong 2020, we passed a law authorizing the president to adjust. Kasi March tayo ng lockdown, hindi natin alam kung ano yung COVID-19, papasok na yung June.
1: Okay.
0: Eh hindi naman natin pwede papasukin dahil may mga schools tayo, 13,000 ang isang campus, di ba, isang school.
1: So we
0: authorized the president to move the academic calendar. 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So ang ginawa doon, remember, na-occupy niya yung summer.
1: Ah, yes.
0: Pagdating ng summer naman, ang dami rin complaints na masyadong mainit. So we're faced with this dilemma. Masyadong mainit, at yung pangalawa is baha. Yung ulan, wala natin magagawa. So no classes. So I think moving forward talagang kailangan talaga. And tama si Gobben. Even the PISA mentioned it. Hindi talaga as effective ang online compared to face-to-face. Malayo.
1: Mm-hmm.
0: At malayo rin po yung pen and paper.
1: Yeah.
0: You need textbooks.
1: Yes.
0: You need the students to writing because brain niya, nagsaspark
1: siya. There's a direct correlation.
0: Yes. That is why diba sa Pilipinas meron na
2: introduce yung dynamic learning. Ano nakikita mong solusyon?
0: Kailangan talaga makapag-device talaga tayo using that dynamic.
1: Uh-huh.
0: We should somehow adopt that dynamic learning. Make it... kasi yung dynamic learning, basically ganito siya, di ba? Papasok ang paaralan.
1: Mm-hmm.
0: Pagdating doon, susulatin mo yung buong textbook.
1: Dapat handwriting.
0: Handwriting mo. Uh-huh. Yes, you will, the whole lesson, susulat ng bata. And then merong klase at the end. And then parang lecture para to remind them what it is. So I think it is high time kasi hindi talaga pwede yung through Google Class or Zoom kasi talagang hindi mapapansin lahat eh. So that dynamic learning process or manner, I think kailangan pag-aralan how to make it kasi uuwi naman ng bata eh. And then sulat lang siya ng sulat sa and then pagdating sa klase, doon bibigay yung lecture. The lecture in dynamic learning is not the whole day. Yeah?
1: Uh-uh.
0: Because most of the day is spent on Ang difference lang, ang dynamic learning kasi, I think yung part of the is walang homework. Kasi yun na yun. But in this case, that's why I'm saying we must tailor fit it.
2: How about yung magkaroon ng classes on Saturdays and Sundays?
1: To make up for the lost days.
0: Ginagawa naman yun, di ba ginagawa naman talaga ng DepEd yun pag hindi nakuha yung minimum, DepEd has this policy that you have to have at least 180 class days in a year.
2: Included sa class days, yung online eh.
0: Yes,
2: kung hindi online, i-make up yan.
0: I-make up. Ginagawa naman ng DepEd yan dati. Before the pandemic, yun naman talaga ang makeup classes eh. Saturday, nag-add sila, di ba? So maybe it is time. And I think yung voucher system should really be expanded.
2: Grabe.
1: Well, thank you very
2: thank
1: much.
2: Thank you very much.
1: Ang dami ko natutunan.
2: Very,
1: so very enlightening.
2: Very expert talaga to si Kung Roman sa pagdating sa education.
1: So, kung cool, since kulang, babalik ka. Genuine educational progress in the Philippines requires sustaining academic growth while building our children's mental and emotional resilience for life. I'm former Press Secretary Trixie Cruz Angeles.
2: I'm former Governor Ben P. Ivardoni.
1: And we are the Spokes.

0: Good morning. Welcome to Business 360, where business, markets, and the economy come into full view. I'm Margo Salcedo, and this is the Billionario News Channel. Brent crude prices jumped more than 3% to their highest since late May. Metro Manila workers are set to get a daily wage increase of 60 pesos. But labor groups say it wipes out a bigger hike still tied up in court. Plus, the Luzon Economic Corridor Investment Forum kicks off, bringing together hundreds of investors and executives from around the world. We begin with the latest global oil prices. Brent crude now hit more than $101 per barrel, up by over 3%. That's the highest since late May. The U.S. and Iran again traded strikes in their biggest wave of attacks on shipping since war began. An exclusive Bloomberg report says Iran is ready to escalate the conflict, which U.S. President Donald Trump said would end after the midterm elections in November. Hundreds of local and foreign investors and business executives are at the Luzon Economic Corridor Investment Forum in Manila today. It's a two-day event co-hosted by the Philippines, the United States, and Japan. Che Sulit is on the line with the latest. Che, I understand President Marcos has just finished his speech.
1: Yes, Margo. President Ferdinand Marcos Jr. is urging global investors to bet on the Philippines as the government pushes for more investments along the Luzon Economic Corridor. Marcos appeared as a guest of honor at the Luzon Economic Corridor Investment Forum today in Taguig City. He says the corridor will strengthen connections between Subic Bay, Clark, Metro Manila, and Batangas. This creates what he calls a powerful economic zone that could drive growth across Luzon and the rest of the country. The president says better connectivity, more reliable energy, and stronger domestic industries could help reduce business costs and allow Filipino enterprises to reach more markets. The corridor is also positioned to support high-value industries, including semiconductors, artificial intelligence, shipbuilding, and other maritime industries. But Marcos says the goal is not simply to attract capital. He wants investments to create long-term operations, develop local suppliers, and prepare Filipino workers for higher-value jobs. U.S. Ambassador to the Philippines, Dee Lipton, meanwhile, reaffirmed Washington's support for the project, saying the United States is all in on the Luzon Economic Corridor. Lipton says the initiative is ultimately about Filipinos getting better jobs, as investments support port development, stronger supply chains, and private sector growth. The Philippines, United States, and Japan are working to mobilize private sector investment for high-impact infrastructure projects along the corridor. Marcos says the success of the initiative will be measured not only by the projects built, but by the jobs and opportunities they create for Filipinos. Margo?
0: Thank you very much, Che Sulit. Aboitiz Power buys a Pagbilao property from the government for more than 2.9 billion pesos. PhilWeb is betting on tech firm JKS to lift earnings. And three Lopez family branches reveal how they are dividing their investment in ABS-CBN. Jillian Geronimo has these stories.
2: Aboitiz Power is expanding its footprint in Quezon, buying land from the government as the state continues to sell off power sector assets. Subsidiary Thermal Luzon bought 1.06 million square meters of property in Pagbilao from state-run Power Sector Assets and Liabilities Management Corporation for 2.94 billion pesos. Thermal Luzon operates the 735-megawatt Pagbilao Units 1 and 2. The purchase strengthens Aboitiz Power's long-term presence in the area. SOM says the sale is part of its ongoing privatization program to dispose of assets and settle obligations inherited from the National Power Corporation. Proceeds from the property sale will be used to help pay down SOM's remaining debt. PhilWeb is betting big on a tech investment to boost earnings. The company will spend 4.226 billion pesos for a roughly 30% stake in JKS Tech Solutions, which PhilWeb says earns about $35 million a year based on unaudited accounts. Phil Webb will also sell 81.38 million treasury shares to JKS for about 1.343 billion pesos and put that money back into the investment. Those treasury shares have been a major reason for Phil Webb's negative equity because they are deducted from shareholders' equity. Chairman Lance Gokongwei says JKS has an established earnings base, a scalable and asset-light business model, and a complementary market position. The company expects the investment to boost earnings and operating efficiencies without taking on new external debt. Three Lopez family branches have revealed how they are splitting the bill on their 2.2 billion peso cash infusion into ABS-CBN. New filings show Krim Investment and Mantis Corporation putting up 766.67 million pesos each, while Presta Holdings is contributing 666.67 million pesos. All three branches will take ABS-CBN shares directly, giving them a combined 17% of the network. Missing from the list is Crosslo Holdings, the branch linked to Piki Lopez, who had resisted an earlier plan to inject more money through Lopez Incorporated. The family's main holding company is also investing another 300 million pesos, while new investor INC Holdings is putting up 3.5 billion pesos. That brings the total ABS-CBN recapitalization to 6 billion pesos, aimed at giving the network more capital and a stronger financial position. Jillian Jeronimo, Millionaire News Channel.
0: On our market action, the Philippine Stock Exchange opened slightly weaker in early trading, though the PSEI remains at the 6,100 level. Heavyweights such as ICTSI and Ayala are trading lower. Overseas, Wall Street stocks closed in the red as oil prices climbed above $100 per barrel. The peso steadies against the U.S. dollar this morning. It opened at 62 pesos and 50 centavos, the same as yesterday's open, though intraday levels are weaker. Yesterday, the peso closed at more than 62 pesos and 51 centavos. When we return, relief goods help today, but rebuilding livelihoods after the storm takes much longer. Caritas Manila Executive Director Father Anton Pascual joins us on sustainable help, corporate giving, and good governance next.
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0: Welcome back to Business 360. I'm Margo Salcedo. Metro Manila's wage board has approved a new 60 peso daily wage hike, but a labor group says there was no need for it. Centro Secretary General Joshua Mata says Wage Order 28, which grants the 60 peso increase, would effectively replace Wage Order 27, which provided for 85 pesos in two tranches.

0: What happens to the more than 40 days na dapat nakikinabang na manggagawa sa wage increase? Mawawala yon. And finally, yung wage order 27 calls for 85 pesos in two tranches. Ito practically isa lang. So, do sa previous one, hindi na kailangan makipagbakbakan pa ng manggagawa by January next year kasi automatic meron na siyang na-expect na at least 25 pesos. In this particular case, isinuko ng wage board yon.
1: The Labor Department announced the approval at a House hearing. The Wage Commission still has to affirm it. The Pasig Court halted Wage Order 27 on condition that petitioners post a 10 billion peso bond. Farmers are paying more for fertilizer, and a farmers group says government support is falling short. A 50-kilo bag of urea now costs about 2,400 pesos, up from around 1,500 pesos before the U.S.-Iran war. The Federation of Free Farmers says the promised assistance has failed to reach many farmers.
2: Promises, but not actual delivery. Kasi ang nangyari ata sa fertilizer, hindi na-release yung budget nila or partially lang. So many farmers are complaining why they are getting only, I think, one sack per hectare of free fertilizer. They used to get 2 to 4.
1: The Department of Agriculture says fertilizer is more expensive now, partly because the country can no longer buy directly from China.
3: Ang nangyayari ngayon sa merkado, yung fertilizer, dati nakaka-access directly tayo sa China. Ngayon, binababa nila doon sa ibang ASEAN countries, doon tayo kumukuha na. So, kaya medyo may konting dagdag yon na movement.
1: The higher costs come after typhoons and monsoon rains wiped out more than 4 billion pesos worth of farm and fishery produce. The DA says the impact will show in the prices of vegetables like eggplant, but not in rice. Disaster relief can put food on the table today, but the bigger challenge is helping families rebuild their livelihoods for tomorrow amid typhoons, high prices, and crisis after crisis. What should sustainable help look like? Joining us is Caritas Manila Executive Director, Father Anton Pascual. Good morning, Father Anton.
4: Good morning, Margot. Thank you for inviting me.
1: Thank you.
4: Caritas Manila.
1: Thank you so much for joining us. So you put on today your hat, not just as Father Anton, but also as Executive Director of Caritas Manila.
4: As a social development man.
1: We have had typhoon after typhoon. Luis, Maymay, Neneng, Pilandok. And this has affected 9.7 million families, people, and almost 3 million families.
4: Right.
1: And the report of the Department of Agriculture is that it has damage has accumulated to 4.3 billion pesos. For Caritas, since you are at the, you see these
4: forefront,
1: things
4: on
1: the ground, what are the reports to you?
4: Well, basically, typhoon are only a few days, no? It's the habagat, no? That is really damaging, no? Because it's nonstop, no? And a lot of families, the poor families in vulnerable areas, no? Are really, you know, talagang in the thick of the floods for so many days, no? And they cannot go back to their normal lives, especially their economic sources of livelihood. That's the crux of the matter, no? They have to go back to their economic way of life, no? In order for them to sustain their daily needs. Yeah.
1: Do you feel like you need to ask for more donations now compared to the previous years because of the intensity of the habagat?
4: Yeah, because of the situation, no? We need to accompany, that's what we call the partial accompaniment of the poor, no, for them to recover, give them the opportunity. But the poor are not lazy, by the way, no, they just lack the opportunity, no, to take care of themselves, no, and that's the social and economic part that all of us, no, takes a village to raise the child, no, it takes the whole community to help the poor help themselves, no, especially during this time of great calamities.
1: That's very true. Sometimes there is relief and rescue immediately after the habagat. Mm. But how do we help people get back on their feet? Is Caritas also involved in that?
4: Yeah, of course, not only relief, because relief is only about 2 to 3 days, no? Food and hygiene. No? What's important is the rehabilitation, no? For them to go back to their regular sources of livelihood, no? And family life, no? Which includes the home repair, which includes give them opportunity to go back to their entrepreneurial activities, no? If not, go back to their

0: regular jobs, no? As soon as possible.
1: It seems that after all these typhoons, we see that there is becoming kind of like an ayuda culture.
0: Ayuda economics.
1: Ayuda economics. How do we get out of this ayuda culture or ayuda economics to something that is more sustainable?
0: Yeah, I think we have to change our paradigm, you know. The poor are not lazy. They just like the opportunity, you know. They want to work. They want to do business. They want to get out of poverty, you know. No one wants to be in poverty, no? They want to have dignity, no? Of course, number one is through education. We believe that education is the great social equalizer. The children must all be in school, and the parents must be earning, no? Decent income, no? Of course, the standard of the Catholic social teaching, at least 1,000 a day, no? And I think the Family Wage Council also believes that we need to have at least 1,000 a day family income, no? Okay. In order to get out of poverty.
1: But to get out of poverty, it's just very difficult now because the economy is not doing well. A donor fatigue because of this as well, and with relation to how to make it sustainable for Filipino families, for the poor, how do we address that?
0: Well, in my experience now, for the last more than 20 years now, in Caritas Manila, no, there's no donor fatigue. No, it's the quality and the effectiveness of the program. They support the impact of the program, whether it's education or health, no, and entrepreneurship program, no. What is important is you show the donors, no, how effective the program, no, and they will support it all the way.
1: Well, that's good news.
0: Yes.
1: Another factor that has been bringing our economy down, yeah, what they say is it's the lack of good governance. This is a big issue because it brought down quarter four 2025 GDP, quarter one 2026 GDP. In your perspective, what can we do to improve this good governance to uplift our economy?
0: We have to bring back trust. That is important, no? Good governance is grounded in, do we trust our leaders, no? And leaders should have the combination of character and competence. It's not character alone and not competence alone. It's both character and competence in the context of fairness, accountability, transparency. And that is the values of good governance. If we don't see that, the character and competence, or they will not support.
1: In fact, if I remember correctly, there was an encyclical written by a great economist. Mm-hmm. I consider it as much an economic document as it was a spiritual document. The title was Laudato Si. It was written by Pope Francis. And he really advocated for care for Mother Earth, but also for an ethical shift in managing economies. Mm. Could you enlighten us on this?
0: Well, basically, though, the focus of Pope Francis is that, the Catholic social teaching for that matter, and the Catholic Church, the focus is the development of the human person, the integral human development of the human person. Everything that we do, whether political, economic, social, should gear towards the fullness of life, as Jesus said in John 10:10, you know? And St. Irenaeus, the glory of God is fully human and fully alive, no? It's really giving the human being the opportunity to realize all his potentials according to the plan of God. That includes not only social, but also financial as well. It's a total human development. But of course, during this time, that laid out to see, it reminds us that a human person cannot be developed without the environment. No? There's symbiotic relationship between the human being and nature, no? We have to work hand in hand, no, with nature.
1: The economic items that I remember in Laudato Si, there were two big items that I remember. One was the description of a throwaway culture that we have to stop. Mm. And the other one is promoting a circular economy. Could you tell us about these two items? First is the throwaway culture, and maybe perhaps how is Caritas Manila promoting an end to this throwaway culture?
0: Yeah.
1: And how is Caritas Manila also promoting a circular economy?
0: Yeah, throwaway culture, we easily get rid of the things that we buy, consumerism, because of consumerism, cheap products, no? We tend to just throw away everything, no? Without giving value to it. And that's why we need to promote a kind of sustainable environment by doing recycling, reuse and reduce.
1: Which and you do for
0: Segunda Mana. We have this powerful program, social enterprise, no? Which is Segunda Mana, donated goods, no? Buying is a new way of giving. We collect anything that you don't use,

0: which has still value in it, whether furniture, appliances, apparels, no, and computers, no, they're just in your bodega. You can donate it to Caritas Manila. We have vehicles all over Metro Manila, 20 trucks, no, picking all donations, and we recycle it, we repair it, and then sell it, no, and the proceeds goes to our social projects like scholarship, no, and livelihood for the women, no, and we call that segunda mano, donated goods, no. Buying is a new way of giving.
1: I saw that you have diverted 269 tons of material that was initially headed to landfills. Right. And I guess this also helps in protecting our environment.
0: That's right. No? Of course, circular economy, no, is more of creating wealth in the community. No? And that's why we also promote cooperativism, NGO and cooperatives working together, because cooperatives is to create wealth, no, not ask donation. Create wealth in the community that stays in the community. That's why in a circular economy, we promote inclusivity, no, democratic and empowerment of the lay people, especially the poor in the community. The poor can help themselves. We just have to give the opportunity, no. They say don't teach them, don't give them fish, no, but teach them how to fish. But it's not enough. No, you have to provide the fishing equipment, and you have to create a fishing environment so that the poor can fish and take care
1: yes.
0: of themselves.
1: With respect also, once again, to Laudato Si, another big point in that document is how we need to respect our ecological limits. This becomes very relevant today as we invest or hope to invest in something called Pax Silica. And in fact, there's the Luzon Economic Corridor Forum happening right now. What can you advise with respect to making sure that as we try to bring in investments, we make sure that our ecological limits are respected?
0: Well, we need to always be conscious in our mindset of the triple bottom line. No, it's not only profit, no, but also our social impact, no, with the majority of the people, which are the poor, at the same time, environmental sustainability. No? The triple bottom line is very important in the 21st century business entrepreneurs. No? Profitable, yes, to sustain the business, but also the social impact, no, especially the majority of the people who are the poor. No, at the same time, environmental sustainability in order to ensure the next generation will be profited by our responsibility as servants and stewards, no, of God's creation. According to the Church, Catholic social teaching, no, we are not owners. We're only stewards. No, tayo po'y katiwala lamang, no, at ang may-ari talaga ang Diyos. No? We should be responsible and faithful stewards.
1: Father, so you know that right now our economy is not doing well. We're hoping for a better second half for our GDP growth rates. Inflation is not way above the target range. What can we do? They always say that we need a whole of nation approach and even a whole of society approach. The government leaders have expressed optimism for the second half of the year to meet our targets. Some economic analysts have also expressed optimism. But from the CSO perspective, from the perspective of Caritas Manila, how can we all work together and each do our part to uplift our economy?
0: Number one, we have to empower the poor. That's the only way. Empower them through education, knowledge, skills, and attitude. We call it knowledge, skills, and attitude. And hopefully they can land good jobs, no? But more than that, because the salary in the Philippines is very low, in my work in social development and entrepreneurship, we push entrepreneurship, no? Magnegosyo talaga ang mga Pilipino. We have the market. We have more than 100 million people eating and dressing and with all our needs, no? That's why we need more entrepreneurs in the Philippines, no? Coming from the poor. And that's my goal, no? Not only helping the poor in terms of education and health, but also pushing hard, no, to the next level, the challenge of entrepreneurship among the poor.
1: Okay, so thank you very much, Father Anton Pascual. Thank you for all you do for our people, and please pray for our country.
0: Amen.
1: We have this just in. Protesters clashed with police outside the Grand Hyatt Hotel in Taguig City, the venue of the Luzon Economic Corridor Forum. The event kicked off earlier, bringing together hundreds of investors and industry executives around the world. President Ferdinand Marcos and U.S. Ambassador Lee Lipton.

also gave speeches this morning. And that's Business 360. I'm Margo Salcedo. Thank you for joining us. Keep it here on BNC, the Billionario News Channel.

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Provide not just hope, but support and intervention. 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

0: Good afternoon, I'm Robert Tan. Join us as we follow the money, where we find the money angle in every story. The old saying goes, it takes a village to raise a child, but as that support system shrinks, parents are turning to coaches, educators, and child development programs for support. Today, we dig deeper into the role of parenting and child development industry in supporting modern families. And with us is Scarlett Chua, founder of Little Steps Academy. Good afternoon, Scarlett, and welcome to Follow the Money.
1: Hi, good afternoon, Sir Roberto. Thank you for having me here.
0: Thanks for joining us. You were able to make it because of the rains right now pouring down. Scarlett, before we get into talking about your business, Little Steps Academy, just for the viewers, para makilala ka, what was it like, yung upbringing mo in a traditional Chinese family? How was it growing up?
1: Actually, I really appreciate how they raise us up. Kasi talagang nandoon yung love, discipline, and hard work. Yung hard work talaga ang nag-impact sa akin. Since before, kasi nung when we're growing up, talagang wala kami masyadong financial. And galing pa sa China yung dad ko. So talagang they really find what business na can help for our family. So they started hardware and then naging glass and aluminum. So that's, I can see na how they really put their all time and effort sa business nila sa, na para makapag-provide sa amin.
0: Yung observation mo growing up, how was yung parenting style nila bringing you up into this world and comparing now ikaw yung parenting style mo yung nakikita mo today?
1: Actually, yung parenting style talaga nila is they just know magbigay talaga ng food. 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
0: Yes,
1: and we
0: talaga.
1: Know they have different challenges as well. And nag-evolve din talaga how we parenting our children.
0: Marami ka natutunan growing up. During your childhood ba, when you talk about money, yung value for money, teaching you about valuing money, natutunan niya ba also growing up in your household?
1: Oo, kasi yun yung talagang binibigyan nila ng importansya. 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
0: Yung nabanggit mo, there's different styles of parenting ng each generation, no? So, growing up, paano mo naisip to start this Little Steps Academy? May nakita ka bang gap in terms of parenting style today na kailangan? May mga kulang ba? 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Are there things that mga questions sa'yo ng mga ganyan?
1: Actually, maraming parents na talagang they're seeking help kasi wala silang masyadong pahinga, rest, and hindi rin nila alam kung anong oras sila magkakaroon ng own time. 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Yeah. 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Yeah. So they're still second guessing.
0: Kasi problem naman in parenting, wala namang binibigay na manual, no? So once we become a parent, parang learn by doing. Marami dyan, natatakot din, pagtulog na yung baby, hindi nilang, ayaw nilang i-feed. 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So, ano yung nakita mo to build that routine, to make the flow ng day ng isang parent na hindi, di ba, walang time mag-CR, walang time sa sarili, mag-ayos and all that. So, yung mga habits that are being formed during that, ano yung nakita mo and how is Little Steps trying to fix that?
1: Little Steps Academy actually focuses on practical providing in-home baby routine and family guidance. Kasi we know nowadays naman talaga, we have so much access to helpful information. Eh. We can research, reading, asking advices, or watching videos. But we know not everything we see and we hear applicable sa baby natin or sa family natin. So Little Steps Academy, we're here to listen, observe, and understand kung ano nangyayari sa bahay ninyo, sa surroundings ng baby, and the environment. So that we can give guidance kung ano talaga yung very helpful sa inyo.
0: Usually, yung mga parents that go through this, yung process sa'yo, when, you listen to them, yung mga problema nila. Ano yung common problems usually ang sinasabi nila sa'yo na they need help?
1: Yung sa tulog talaga.
0: Sa tulog. 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
1: 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But with Little Steps Academy, we learn and we know na kailangan may routine. And that routine will help the baby get the message na kailangan kong matulog ng ganito.

0: yung experience mo with your kids growing up, yung nakita mo na that you needed to fix, ano yung ngayong inaayos mo ngayon sa routine nila? 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
1: They need to learn is to having a schedule. Masanay sila schedule. Na may schedule talaga. From the moment the baby wake up, ano yung next na gagawin niya? Kasi usually, meron kaming pattern yan eh. Mm-hmm. So, wake up time, breakfast solids, playtime, morning snack, playtime, lunch nap, then after ng lunch nap, pagkagising nila, kain na yan ng afternoon snack. And then after afternoon snack naman, playtime, then dinner, playtime, change and settle bedtime. Mm-hmm. So yung pattern na usually nag-struggle yung mga parents kasi lalo na kapag wala silang experience having a schedule.
0: Totoo.
1: So doon muna kami talaga magbibigay sa kanila na ganito yung kailangan na idea we can implement to your household and the baby. Yan.
0: So baby steps muna. So sa scheduling na yan, like pag when the parents go to you and ask for help, okay, let's create this schedule. How long bago nila talaga naayos yung schedule na yan and really follow through?
1: Usually 3 days
0: yung guidance nyo.
1: Pa lang makukuha na
0: nila.
1: First day siguro syempre nangangapa pa yan. Then second day medyo nakukuha na nila yung idea. Then third day mas kaya mo na silang iwanan kasi mas alam na nila how to execute it.
0: Now running little steps, ano yung difference right now yung binibigay mong advice from yung nakukuha mo advice from your parents growing up? Meron ba silang mga inputs? Do you also ask them, Dad, Mom, during my growing years, may mga advice ka bang pwedeng ibigay sa akin for also to help the young parents of today? May mga naitutulong ba?
1: 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Kasi you're the influence on your children.
0: Yes.
1: 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And the influence is not coming from the parents anymore, kundi sa friends na.
0: Oh.
1: Which is not, kahit pa paano, yung, sometimes kasi ako, like for example, kapag may mga friends na talagang hindi nakakabuti sa akin, pero na-apply ko siya, kasi sila yung madalas kong kasama.
0: Yeah.
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0: 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At natututunan sila at an early age to have a schedule, to have a habit. Kasi karamihan, parenting has always been there. Pero yung pressure nag-iiba sa generation. Especially today, the younger generation of today, mas malaki ang pressure from work, you know. Kaya mga iba, nag-off na lang sila, mag-pet muna. Well, usually, ano yung mga advice na binibigay mo sa kanila? Like the newly married who want to have kids, maybe right away or ano. Ano yung advice mo usually sa kanila?
1: Actually, about pet, yun din yung first baby ko. 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
0: Uh-oh.
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1: 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So masasabi ko, syempre, pets and babies can come together. Kasi
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1: Talagang they give or
0: joy.
1: Let you feel love and joy.
0: Now, building the academy, how did it really start? Paano nag-spark ito sa'yo? Was it because of experience? May nakita kang gap in this space na talagang maraming nangangailangan ng tulong ng mga parents when it comes to their newborn, to having a schedule? Kasi may mga nakikita tayo, mga videos sa TikTok. 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
1: Oo,
0: 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Ano yung naging spark sa'yo? 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
1: Why I started this Little Steps Academy? nakita ko kasi how I can help the kids

0: the babies, kung paano sila magkaroon ng complete sleep, and yung sa pag-feeding ng milk nila na kailangan nila makaubos ng ganitong ml for their appropriate ages, and at the same time, nakaka-help din ako sa parents kasi once, of course, they see their baby happy, it will result happy family.
1: Oh.
0: And that's our mission talaga na for the parents to have a life easier.
1: Ano ba usually sinasabi sa inyo na who go through this process, nabibigyan mo sila ng schedule, they follow this schedule, nakakaroon ng habit, naaayos ba yung schedule nila mismo? 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May mga happy moments ba na ganyan na feedback sa'yo?
0: Yes, sobrang thankful sila and grateful. 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
1: Mm-hmm.
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1: Mm-hmm.
0: So humaba na yung oras nila for themselves.
1: Ayun, masaya. 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I also want to talk about, Scarlett, yung participation ng parents, ng mommy at daddy, dito sa process mo sa Little Sis. But before you answer that, I will just take a short break. We'll be right back. Keep following the money.

0: Welcome back. You're still following The Money with founder of Little Steps Academy, Scarlett Chua. Now, Scarlett, sa process nito, when you teach them the schedule, paano yung nagpa-participate ngayon, si mom at si dad? Usually ba, both of them go or isa lang sa kanila ang nakikinabang sa process na to?
1: Actually, yung sa, kasi we have like four little steps na we have to do first before in actual. Mm-hmm. So, little steps number one, we assess first. We begin with listening. Mm-hmm. We ask questions and then we will understand their answer kung ano nangyayari sa bahay nila and sa surrounding ng baby. Mm-hmm. And then the second naman is the face-to-face observation. That's the time we will see the baby in actual so that we can see his or her natural environment and the daily routine na ginagawa nila. Then number three naman...
0: Pupunta kayo sa house or they go to you and doon nila pinapakita yung routine?
1: We go to their house.
0: Ah, you go to
1: their really house. Okay. See what's happening. Kasi sometimes, kahit sa consultation, hindi na lalatag lahat ng details. Eh. Uh-huh. Meron pa rin na-skip. Pero when you're there in actual, makikita mo every little detail kasi has a biggest impact. So pag nakita mo may kailangan i-improve doon, maayos nyo kaagad. Mm. And we take down notes to understand everything.
0: Usually process, how long does it take? Pag nandun kayo sa bahay nila, of course, titingnan nyo yung schedule nila. How long does that take?
1: Actually, the whole day, pwede naman kami one day nandoon lang, then we can come back another day to really execute everything kung very effective na yung mga na-observe namin na kailangan baguhin.
0: Yun ang maganda, no? Kasi may mga iba academy, or may mga modules na. But what I really like, you always keep on saying, you listen. So yung usually, yun ang tinatanong mo sana. You listen to their problems, you listen to their routines, and ano. And from that, doon mo ginagawa yung schedule?
1: Yes, doon kami magbibigay ng personalized guidelines para sa kanila kung ano makaka-help.
0: So wala talaga, or may template that you follow, pero iba-iba?
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0: It's very important to, ang tawag kasi doon is feed to sleep. 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
1: 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Usually ba, how many times sa gabi until morning do you have to feed your child? Iba-iba ba yan?
0: 3 to 4 times, depende sa baby kung sobrang lakas niya.
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0: Ng gatas. 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Pero kung okay na siya sa 3 times feeding while sleeping, okay na rin yun.
1: Tinuturuan niyo rin ba yung parents na mag-tag team na hindi lang inaasa kay mommy, hindi lang inaasa kay daddy, mag-tag team sila para at least they get enough sleep during the night?
0: We recommend that kasi Little Steps Academy actually is all about collaboration. So, kailangan talaga to step in yung parents, the caregivers, or the other family members na naghahawak sa baby. Kasi, true to be told naman talaga, hindi naman isang tao lang, 24 hours lagi kasama ang baby. 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They will have a different routine, different approach, and the baby will get confused.
1: It's one of your visions by putting up a Little Steps Academy. Kasi maraming mga new parents, newly married, na medyo takot magkaroon ng baby. Kasi yung madidisrupt yung lifestyle nila, yun yung scheduling nila. Kasi caring for a baby talagang... iba talaga, no? It will take a lot of your time. Ito ba yung isang vision mo na by being able to provide this kind of service, process, na ikita mo yung magkaroon ng schedule for a happy home, that more and more younger generation couples will think of having babies earlier than waiting it out and just have pets?
0: Actually, no problem with pets, only okay lang din kasi talaga nagbibigay sila ng pagmamahal. And having a baby, I really respect sa mga people na hindi pa ready talaga magka-baby. And actually, that's very helpful as well kasi kung hindi pa sila ready magka-baby, baka hindi rin maka-help sa baby nila kung ano yung situation nila ngayon. Pero sa mga parents na you plan to have a baby soon, or you have a newborn baby, Little Steps Academy is here for you to help you. Para hindi na kayo mahirapan or ma-overwhelm sa lahat ng situation. Oo. We're here to listen.
1: Oo, tama. Listening talaga, number one talaga yan. Now, Scarlett, let's now move on to the rapid fire segment of the program. Just quick questions, quick answers. Let's start with this. Nanny or daycare? Anong

0: Nani.
1: Nani. Should schools ban phones for kids under 12, yes or no?
0: Yes.
1: Okay. Would you rather your kid be a doctor or an influencer?
0: Doctor.
1: Pero marami pa rin being an influencer. Is it okay to bribe your kid with screen time to behave?
0: No.
1: Nako, guilty rin ako dito. Dapat hindi talaga. No, no talaga dapat. No, okay. Mm-hmm. One word. Today's parents are blank compared to our parents.
0: Today's parents actually very intentional to their children now.
1: More stressed ba? Hindi naman.
0: More stress. Parang for me, hindi lang, naman.
1: With your help. Finally, Scarlett, with the cost of living the way it is right now and both parents often working at the same time to get by, what's your honest advice to a parent who feels like they don't have time or money to do parenting right?
0: My advice is still find time to spend with your children. Kasi your kids, actually, isa lang yung love language na hinahanap nila, yes, which is time.
1: Yes.
0: Kahit na before you go to work, like for us, yung husband ko, every morning before he goes to work, talagang siya yung magda-drop off sa kids namin sa school, yes, para may bonding sila sa kotse pa lang.
1: Nako, very good advice. Napaka-importante talaga yan, yung time, because you won't get that back. Mm-hmm. Ang bilis ng panahon ngayon, yung one-year-old mo, pag-gising mo, nako, teenager na, ayaw ka nakasama. Okay, on that note, Scarlett, thank you very much for joining us this afternoon, sharing your insights, and of course, helping parents create a better schedule and also create habits for the babies, para mas maganda yung tulog nila and mas maganda yung tulog ng mommy at daddy. Thank you very much.
0: Thank you so much. Okay.
1: And that's all for today. I'm Robert Tan. Thanks for watching. Keep it here on the Billionaire News Channel. And always, follow the money.

0: ngayong gabi, sisimulan na natin ang agenda.
1: Instead of counting the years, we count the days. We went beyond and set all the Philippine newsroom's agenda by bravely breaking the stories ahead before anyone else does.
2: Red flag, ang paggasta umano ng 125 million sa loob lang ng 11 araw.
0: Habemus Papam, mayroon ng bagong Santo Papa.
3: Ang ilang proyekto ng kumpanya, hindi makita. Ang iba naman, hindi pa kumpleto.
1: 2 years of bold truth. 2 years of being first.
4: Congratulations!
1: That's the order. That's the agenda.
5: Pero Tito Ramit, may tanong lang ako.
1: No matter how much we try to save electricity, why does the power bill just keep going up?
6: Ay, yun ang reklamo.
5: Oh.
1: Join NEA Administrator Antonio Almeda and ERC Chairman Attorney Francis Juan.
7: Lord of the day.
1: What's the point of power in the Philippines? With Ronnie Puno.
8: Usapan natin lahat yan.
1: And Alex Caleja.
9: Ano ba talaga?
1: What's the point?

0: Quanto rumo rumbos a North America. Mga bosses ng Filipino-American community.
1: This is great for all Filipinos.
0: Yeah! Mga balitang nag-uugnay sa ating lahat.
2: To let everybody know what happens in the Philippines.
0: Ako po si Henny Espinosa at ito ang Agenda North America.
3: As an artist naman, what do you still want to do?
4: Sobrang grateful lang po ako sa talagang takbo simula ng Dream Academy hanggang ngayon. Lumaki po ako na, alam niyo po yung traditional na pamilya na kailangan pag-graduate mo, manager ka, taas climbing up the corporate ladder. I chose passion. Sinugal ko po talaga.

0: The Citizen Access and Disclosure of Expenditures for National Accountability Act, or CADENA Act, aims to provide transparency in the budget-making process. Good morning, I'm Attorney Edwin Lacerda, sitting in for Attorney Karen Jimeno, and this is At the Forefront. The Senate has passed on third and final reading October last year, the CADENA Act. Months later, the House of Representatives has yet to pass the measure. Marikina Representative Marcy Teodoro calls on his colleagues at the lower chamber to pass the measure, as it can boost transparency and accountability in government projects. The government has been under fire for the flood control scandal, but there have been concerns over the use of blockchain technology, although this has been supposedly addressed in the measure. To give us her insights on this, we will be speaking with tech entrepreneur Anne Crisia. She's also a trustee of the Blockchain Council of the Philippines. Good morning, Anne.
1: Good morning, Attorney Edwin. Thank you for
0: having me. First time seeing you, yeah.
1: Yeah.
0: So, I remember that you had some reservations previously. What exactly were your reservations before and how is it addressed now?
1: The first version of the bill filed by the good Senator Bam Aquino focuses on a particular technology, which is blockchain. And blockchain alone, it's not the single...
0: Can you explain first for our viewers what blockchain technology is all about?
1: Blockchain is a distributed ledger. So in a layman's term, it's like keeping many... copies of a record to many different computers, making it difficult to tamper the record.
0: So it's there's a term that they always use, immutable.
1: Immutable because it's append only. So it's like a logbook, for example. You cannot tear off the page of the logbook if you want to edit. So meaning the original entry should be there and the subsequent entry should also be there.
0: So what were your concerns before?
1: It's like legislating a particular technology and not really principle-based. And the CADENA Act right now solves that legislation of particular tool, which the good senator also admitted, bakit nga natin to nililegislate yung particular technology? It looks like at the time, it looked like a TOR more than a specific bill.
0: So... we're getting you as a technology, and this is more about the technology. Walk us through the CADENA Act. Let's say, okay, there's a project. Let's say it's a flood control project. Mm-hmm. So walk us through the whole process.
1: Okay. So for example, it's a $10 billion project. From the budget, it's like monitoring a parcel.
0: Right.
1: Where you book the parcel, you know, you can monitor who delivered what and at how much and when. So those things should be present. And that's it's allowing or mandating the government agencies to publish those data in a machine-readable format. When I say machine-readable format, you need to have uniformity, standardization, because some agency would call it a project number. Another agency would call it a contract number. So dapat it should be pare-parehas so that people can see, different institutions would be able to know and make sense out of the entire trail. It's like the principle is basically following the money from budget to delivery.
0: Right. So what happens previous to the CADENA Act, everything is fragmented.
1: Yes.
0: Like PhilJEDS may role and all the others, di ba? So DPWH. Are these under the CADENA Act? Are they aggregated? Should they all put information there?
1: Each agency would put the mandated documents. So, for example, for PhilJEDS, the bidding documents, the corporations, which you could validate against SEC, for example, for the UBO or the ultimate beneficial owner. In that way, you can run an AI. You could analyze who's winning almost all the contracts in the government or who's bidding.
0: Go ahead.
1: Most of the time, or who's owning most of the bidding companies.
0: You had the hand in the... You originally had reservations, right?
1: So
0: my understanding is this improved a lot.
1: Oh, yeah.
0: Okay. So let me ask you. So How many agencies? So you, what we've done is everything was fragmented before the cadena. Now is it now aggregated because there's one portal where everyone can feed the document?
2: I think 15 years ago, I was a guest speaker in the remaking of Mumbai.
1: Okay.
2: So our suggestion was all the building structure vulnerable to disasters, demolish them and come out with new buildings, a la Singapore, with more open spaces. And I've been a guest speaker in 21 countries with projects in 40 countries. What we need is visionary leadership with strong political will, good appreciation of good urban planning, good design like architecture engineering, and good governance, excellent management. And I see that in the rural of Dubai, Singapore, and Scandinavian countries.
3: You were talking about redesigning certain cities. You demolish the structures that are vulnerable so that you can create more open space. Do you think there's hope for the city of Manila?
2: I think there is. Urban renewal.
3: Yes.
2: In fact, the title of the conference in Mumbai was Remaking of Mumbai.
3: Okay.
2: And the Philippines, and if I may, India has the same democracy.
3: Okay.
2: But they were able to do it. I think it was a strong political will.
4: How long did it take them to do that?
2: About 15 years.
4: Oh, 15 years.
2: You go to Mumbai now, it's completely different from when I spoke about 15 years ago.
4: So if we talk about 15 years implementation of the project, in our case, we change our leadership every 6 years. Three for locals. So I don't know, will that work? Because in the continuity of the project.
2: In fact, I was hired by Asian Development Bank to help as external consultant

0: for the Philippine Development Plan 2023-2028. And I commented, how come our planning here is electoral calendar? Not long-term visionary, it's short-term and opportunistic. And that's why at Palafox, what we do, immediate action, short-term, medium-term, long-term, and visionary. In fact, we plan to towards 2050, well into 2100.
1: Yeah. So in 1976, the Philippine government asked you to create a master plan for the entire Philippines. Ano po nangyari
0: doon? It's a World Bank funded.
1: Oh, yes.
0: I was the team leader and senior planner. And we said that time, our team said, with a do-nothing scenario, we'll have catastrophic traffic,
1: yes,
0: flooding, not prepared for disasters, lack of decent housing, garbage problem.
1: That's parang yan yan.
0: 50 years ago. 50 years ago. And I was working about 22 foreign consultants who work on London, Singapore, Kuala Lumpur, Hong Kong. Our plans would have been even better than Singapore and Kuala Lumpur.
1: So, but it's existed. The plan was completed?
0: Yeah, completed. That's why when I was invited and name hired to help plan the Desert Town of Dubai, Sultan Khalifa of Dubai came to see to invite me here, and I told him, if you can wait 4 months, because I have a commitment to the Philippine government to finish the projects.
1: Nauna pala tayo.
2: Nauna pa tayo, kaya lang hindi na na-implement. Yeah. You were talking earlier about your Dubai project. What exactly did you do there, yeah, and what happened?
0: Urban planning of the whole emirate, I set up the standards for architectural guidelines because in Dubai, bawal ang pangit na building.
1: When do you say na building is pangit?
0: Like when apply for a building permit, it's not just your lot plan. You submit an affection plan, how you affect your neighbors, contextual.
1: Yeah.
0: And also urban design. Urban design is everything you see from the window, in between buildings. We don't have that here.
1: I assume that Dubai wasn't quite as rich as it is now.
0: Yeah.
1: They were planning to be rich.
2: They had to borrow money to implement the plan.
0: Borrow money, a lot of foreign direct investments.
1: Mm-hmm.
0: They import and export. Like we have gold, they export more gold than us. Import, re-export. Even cars. They import, re-export. In fact, there are kiosks in Dubai.
1: Mm-hmm.
0: You can make a suggestion to the ruler of Dubai.

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Then the action continues on Beyond the Game, bringing you the stories, personalities, passion, and moments that go beyond the final score. From the thrill of the quiz to the stories beyond the action, your exciting primetime lineup starts here. 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
1: Sub judice was designed for ordinary courts, where judges must weigh evidence free from outside influence. An impeachment court is quite different. Its members are elected, its subject is public trust, and its audience is the electorate. The question is not whether the rule exists, but how far it should reach.
2: Itong sub judice rule, this was really intended to protect an accused so that her right to presumption of innocence is protected. Kasi normally, trial by publicity, tinatrial yung accused eh. Gini-guilty siya. Oh, ngayon, i-substitute mo ngayon si Sara Duterte doon. Of course, hindi naman siya accused dito, respondent siya. Pero similar eh, di ba? Meron rin naman siyang right to be presumed innocent. Of course, not as hardly as an accused in a criminal trial, no? Kasi accountable official naman siya eh.
3: This is both a legal and a political process. Unlike in other cases, if it were an ordinary court procedure, even the public, especially the lawyers, we are not allowed to discuss cases. And that is what happened to former Chief Justice Sereno. She was reprimanded by the Supreme Court when she tried to make public discourses about her fight. Sinasabi niya, this is a fight against the Supreme Court. In the final co-warranto case, she was sanctioned because it's purely legal. Pero ito nga, political and legal. Eh. So I think kaya ginawang safer ni Chis, hindi niya sinama yung public because the public is free to say what they want to say.
2: But we should be more towards the US model. After all, that's where we got it eh. That's the principle behind it. Wala silang sub judice.
3: How about the US model? Walang private lawyers.
4: Wala
3: US model, walang private.
1: Wala rin. Hindi ba natin 'to masasummarize in the sense na the public's right to information. Nasa constitution 'yan.
4: Yes. Okay, but public's right. Ako I agree kasi with Attorney DJ to a certain extent. This is still a legal proceeding, which is why even the rules of court apply supletory to it. So may tama rin naman si presiding officer Chis Escudero to want to preserve the integrity of the impeachment court and to avoid comments that might endanger the integrity of the court and also muddle the proceedings. Ang tanong ko lang kay Attorney DJ, meron bang danger na pag mawala yung discussion sa public because it's limited by who can discuss it, what you can discuss, will that contribute to waning public interest in the impeachment trial? I think that's the...
3: Yes, I think so. I think so too. Kasi dapat ito pinag-uusapan eh.
4: Because okay. Public, so how would you balance that? Yung the need to preserve the interest of the public in the trial and still have that balance na meron tayong parameters?
3: I think objective public discourses should be encouraged. And yung mga may platform, media, yan yung inyong obligasyon sa publiko to educate the public. Kasi nga, yung mga lawyers are would rather not talk about it. So, kayo na lang.
2: The way I see it, the issuance of these guidelines by Escudero was like trying to kill a rat by burning the whole house. I am with you that there must be some modicum here of rules and proceedings that must be orderly. Tama naman yon. But remember, all we are talking about here is sub judice and contempt and gag orders. Yan lang pinag-uusapan natin ngayon, ha? Which can be remedied through other means naman. Hindi naman defenseless institution ang Senate. They can call whoever they want to call and ask them to explain why they should not be cited for contempt.

0: 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I'm Anton Rojas.
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2: We're very sensitive about sustainability. That's why we said, why not renewable energy? And when we look at the renewable energy, we thought the solar is relatively easy to build compared to the other renewable energy. So that paved the way for the investment into solar farms. This is already the fruit of the hard work of obviously our Department of Energy and the other government agencies in promoting Philippines as an ideal investment haven for renewable energy. And truly, for the past 2 years, we've seen foreign investors coming in, and we're able to build the local brand to be their ideal local partner to help them navigate through the various government bureaucracy, permitting, and et cetera, through this brand, we're able to attract Pertamina. It provides us additional market. It expands our market reach such that potentially after Philippines, we can look at Indonesia and elsewhere in the region. So we can put up solar, mismo even beside data centers. In fact, we have an embedded solar in Bataan where we directly supply electricity to the various locators. So yung ibang mga pabrika, ibang industrial customers, diretso na. We don't need to pass through the grid and the distribution line, diretso na sa customer. So we're able, in a way, we're able to help decongest yung national grid natin. Only solar has that capability. We are very cognizant of balancing food and energy securities. At the end of the day, it's all about responsible harnessing of the resources. As much as possible, kept or retain the agriculture intent ng mga lupa natin. We do not compete din sa labor. So you now have yung the husband, may trabaho, and the housewife, bibigyan pa namin ng trabaho. 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
1: Instead of counting the years, we count the days. We went beyond and set all the Philippine newsroom's agenda by bravely breaking the stories ahead before anyone else does.
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0: Habemus Papam, mayroon ng bagong Santo Papa.
3: Ang ilang proyekto ng kumpanya, hindi makita. Ang iba naman, hindi pa kumpleto.
1: 2 years of bold truth. 2 years of being first.
4: Congratulations!
1: That's the order. That's the agenda.

0: Wherever Filipinos are, home is never far. Modern Bayanihan lives on through the stories we share, the culture we carry, and the voices that connect us. Now, the Bilyonario News Channel brings the Philippines closer to Filipinos worldwide through the Global Filipino Network. One digital home, one Filipino voice, for every kapitbahay beyond borders.
1: Well, you ain't ever gonna rob, you ain't no friend of mine. I'm missing you now, hot dog. You rock all the time.
2: Yeah!
3: The Candyman!

0: Good afternoon, I am Erica Christensen with the news this hour. Four retired Supreme Court justices will advise the Senate impeachment court on the disputed voting threshold in Vice President Sara Duterte's trial. Former Chief Justices Artemio Panganiban, Renato Puno, and Hilario Davida Jr., along with retired Justice Adolfo Azcuna, will serve as amici curiae, or friends of the court. Panganiban, Puno, and Azcuna will present their legal opinions on September 16. Davida will submit a written memorandum. The Senate impeachment court prosecution and defense will then get 15 minutes each to argue their positions. The Senate impeachment court will later vote on Senator Judge Erwin Tulfo's appeal on the voting threshold. A doctor told the Sandigan Bayan that former House Speaker Martin Romualdez was not in an emergency condition when he arrived at Cardinal Santos Medical Center. Dr. Kurt Allen Sibayan said Romualdez bypassed the emergency room and went directly to a hospital room. He also testified that he was barred from examining the lawmaker, calling the arrangement unusual. Sibayan said Romualdez had complained of chest pain but remained at high risk of a possible heart attack. Another doctor, Dr. Rosalio Torres, said Romualdez should remain confined due to his cardiac condition. News overseas now, a giant hairdryer has blown its way into a Guinness World Records book. Built by Ruth Amos in northern England, the massive working hairdryer stands more than 1.7 meters long and 1.6 meters tall. Made with an industrial fan, heating elements, and a hand-shaped outer shell, the oversized dryer can actually dry hair.
1: I think it's really exciting because when I was little, I would look at the Guinness World Record books and I would see all these amazing people. And now to see myself in the book is so inspiring.

0: In South Africa, Guatemala's La Aurora National Zoo has unveiled two rare white African lions. The one-year-old pair arrived 4 months ago under an international conservation program. Their distinctive pale coats are caused by a genetic condition called leucism. The lions have already attracted crowds of visitors eager to see the rare animals.
1: In Costa Rica, all types of zoos were prohibited by law, so there are no longer animals in captivity or any other form. The only way to see animals like this is in Guatemala or other countries.
2: They can only be seen in rescue shelters, like the gentle ones.
0: And that's the latest this hour. I am Erica Christensen. Stay tuned for Agenda at 6 p.m. Good afternoon.

For every competitor in this arena, an academic degree is just the beginning. Tonight, we meet the Gen Z college students who aren't afraid to dream big, reach further, and fight for the ultimate intellectual title. I'm your quizmaster, David Saldran, welcoming all of you to the second semifinals competition of Billionario Quiz Bee Season 2. That's right, we've reached another critical peak of the season, a clash of champions featuring the winners of our three previous elimination episodes. Now, the battle is cutthroat because before the hour is over, only one of them will survive the semis and secure a spot in the grand finals. There, a 1 million peso grand prize package awaits with the unwavering support

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Let's see who moves on to occupy the second slot in the grand finals. So, to continue on the road to becoming the next Quiz Bee Millionario, one must first dominate the grueling match ahead. Let's look at the mechanics of tonight's high-stakes semifinals journey. Today's thrilling semifinals match showcases three advanced rounds that push the sharpest minds to their limits, and an incredible 100,000 pesos in total prize money waiting to be claimed. Three previous weekly winners will compete fiercely in two challenging rounds, with the two lowest scoring semi-finalists eliminated. The semi-finalist with the highest total score of the day will move on to the next stage, the Millionario Bonus Round. He or she also secures an automatic place in the grand finals and is one step closer to the ultimate Millionario Quiz Bee goal, the 1 million peso grand prize package. All right, now that the trajectory is set, it's time to meet the college students who've already tasted victory before and are now ready to battle each other for the ultimate golden ticket to the grand finals. That's right, let's meet contestant number one from UP Diliman, a physics student obsessed with Nordic crime fiction who outplayed a civil engineering student and a development studies major in his elimination episode 3 weeks ago. Welcome back to the BQB stage, Carl Henry Dahao. Hello, Carl. Yes. All right, good to see you back. It's been a while. Let's take your podium on the rightmost side of the stage. Let's meet the other competitors, Carl. These are the two gentlemen you're up against. Let's meet contestant number two. He's also from UP Diliman, a fifth-year geography scholar and classical baritone singer who, only 2 weeks ago, bested a fellow vocalist and a published author. Amazing. Let's give it up for Basil Angelo Villoria. Welcome back, Basil, our baritone geographer. So good to see you back, guys. Now let's meet last week's winner. Here we go with contestant number three from De La Salle University, a chemistry student who outbuzzed a chem engineering major and mathematics major just last week. Come on out and introduce yourself again, Cedric Stephen Young. Hey, Cedric. Welcome back to BQB. All right, gentlemen, this is a familiar setting for all of you. You've all been here before as weekly champions. But now, of course, we move up a level to the semifinals. And as you all know, the most important thing about this is one of you here moves on to the grand finals and gets a crack at winning 1 million pesos, up to 1 million pesos in cash. We'll have our first round in the semifinals right after this break, so stay with us.

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2: Pero kailangan mong ilatag kasi, what's the agenda?
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0: But here, every voice gets heard.
4: It has its pros and cons. Meron siyang uses eh.
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7: Ngayong gabi, sisimulan na natin ang agenda.
0: Instead of counting the years, we count the days. We went beyond and set all the Philippine newsroom's agenda by bravely breaking the stories ahead before anyone else does.
8: Red flag, ang paggasta umano ng 125 million sa loob lang ng 11 araw.
7: Habemus Papam, mayroon ng bagong Santo Papa.
9: Ang ilang proyekto ng kumpanya, hindi makita. Ang iba naman, hindi pa kumpleto.
0: 2 years of bold truth. 2 years of being first.
10: Congratulations!
0: That's the order. That's the agenda.

0: To see how they must fight for their first crucial point of the game, let's review the rules of round one.
1: Welcome to round one, the starting point of today's semifinals intellectual challenge. This opening round will feature 12 compelling questions drawn from 6 diverse categories: history, science and technology, arts and literature, math and logic, geography and nature, and general information. Each question is worth 2,000 pesos, so that's a total of 24,000 pesos in prizes up for grabs in this round. The mechanics are simple. The first semi-finalist to buzz in within 5 seconds has another 5 seconds to answer. A correct response earns 2,000 pesos, while an incorrect response opens a chance for stealing. And the next semi-finalist to buzz in has 5 additional seconds to clinch the points. The stakes are high and the adrenaline is palpable. Which semi-finalist will outplay their fellow competitors to take the early lead? Let's find out in round 1 of Millionario Quizbee Season 2 Semi-Finals.
0: All right, just a reminder to our audience tracking these students' journeys at home, please keep in mind the staggering amount of psychological pressure in the studio today. Immense dreams are on the line, and pulling a single fact out of thin air in under 5 seconds without the benefit of reading the questions on screen like you do is incredibly daunting. So let's give them our full support. Congratulations to you guys for making it this far. It's onwards to the grand finals, but of course, before we get there, we gotta hurdle through this round first. Assess your buzzers. All right, semi-finalists, you know the drill. Buzz, but of course, before you answer, wait for me to verbally acknowledge you. All right, otherwise you're giving away your answers for free. So let's test your buzzers now. Let's start with you, Carl. Basil from UP Diliman and Cedric from De La Salle University. All right, your buzzers are working. Are you ready for round number one? Here goes the semifinals, guys. Listen in. And let's begin with a question in history. Inspired by Native American performers at the 1889 Paris Exposition, Jose Rizal and fellow Filipino expatriates formed a fraternity, an intellectual group. Carl?
2: La Liga Filipina.
0: Wrong. They formed a fraternity, an intellectual group, with what Spanish name? What is the Spanish name? Basil?
3: Liga Hispano-Filipina.
0: That is not correct. Cedric?
4: Ilustrados?
0: No, that's also wrong. You're thinking about something else, okay? Like the Liga Filipina is a different group. The original group was the Los Indios Bravos, or the Brave Native Americans, referring, of course, to Filipinos, okay? Los Indios Bravos. All right, let's go to question number two. Science and technology, listen in. In 1932, American professor Carl Anderson proved the existence of...
2: Antimatter.
0: Carl?
2: Antimatter.
0: He proved the existence, that's wrong. He proved the existence of antimatter, that's in the question, by discovering what subatomic particle? Basil?
3: The quark?
0: Wrong. Cedric.
4: The positron?
0: Yes, it is the positron, or the anti-electron. Next question. Arts and Literature. Published in 1963 and made into a movie in 2009. What work by Maurice Sendak is often considered the greatest children's book of all time? By Maurice Sendak. Children's fiction. Not something in your reading list when you were kids, right? A really wonderful book with creatures, imaginary creatures, Where the Wild Things Are, all right? Written and illustrated by Maurice Sendak himself, who went on to write other amazing and best-selling children's books. Next question. Math and logic. Central to the design of digital computer circuits is the algebra or logic named for what renowned... Cedric?
4: Boole, wasn't it? Boolean logic.
0: All right, George Boole, we'll consider that, George Boole. Let me finish the question for our viewers at home, and of course for Basil and Carl. Central to the design of digital computer circuits is the algebra, or logic named for what renowned English mathematician, George Boole, from where we get the term Boolean algebra, or Boolean logic. You're correct, Cedric, 4,000 points. So far, so good for you, 2 correct answers. Next question. Geography and nature. Basil, you're a geography major, you better know this. In plant biology, What do you call the directional growth

0: Carl.
1: Tropism.
0: Wrong. What do you call the directional growth or turning movement of a plant in response to touch or physical contact, such as vines climbing a trellis, as an example? Basil, Cedric. Time is up. Anyone at home with the correct answer? Does it match my answer here? Thigmotropism. Thigmotropism from the Greek words thigmo, which is to touch, thigma, to touch, and tropos, which is to turn, or turning into a certain direction. Thigmotropism, thigma, tropos. All right, that was a tough one, even for a geography major, although that wasn't really geography, was it? That was really more natural sciences. Let's go to our next question. General information. Founded in 1968, what international sports organization has the motto, "Let me win, but if I cannot win, let me be brave in the attempt"? What is the motto? That is the motto of what sports organization, Basil?
2: FIFA.
0: FIFA is incorrect. That's wrong. Carl, make a guess. Cedric, come on. Time is up for everyone. All right. No idea? Let's go through that motto again. Let me win, but if I cannot win, let me be brave in the attempt. Obviously, it's not about just winning for the sake of winning, all right? It's about something more special than that, which is the spirit of competition, rising above the challenges, your disabilities. That's a key word. What is it?
3: The
0: Special Olympics. It is the Special Olympics. All right, next question. We'll go to history now. Coined during the height of the Cold War and abbreviated as MAD, or MAD. Cedric.
3: Mutually Assured Destruction.
0: Say that again, slowly and loudly.
3: Mutually Assured Destruction.
0: MAD, MAD, Mutually Assured Destruction is correct. Now, this theory deterred nuclear warfare or the use of nuclear weapons, obviously because there are no winners in a nuclear war, okay? So, yes, that's why it was a play on words as well. The abbreviation was MAD, MAD, because it's mad to just use nuclear weapons, because it's mutually assured destruction, not just for the nations in war, but for the entire planet. All right, let's go to our next question. Science and technology now. Plus or minus 10 seconds. On average, how long does it take for light from the sun to reach the Earth? Carl?
1: 480 seconds.
0: 480 seconds. No. Incorrect. Plus or minus 10 seconds on average. How long does it take for light? Cedric?
3: 7 minutes and 50 seconds, I think it was.
0: Wrong. Basil, we can just try our luck here.
2: 8 minutes?
0: And throw some kind of 8 minutes. No. We're not looking for a very specific quantity or number, but we're looking for at least a range of minus 10 seconds, plus or minus 10 seconds. And that range is between 8 minutes and 20 seconds, or 8.33 minutes, 500 seconds. And we would have accepted, Carl, 490 seconds to 510 seconds. But you guys are all out of range, sometimes just so close, but still out of range. So no one gets that correct. Hopefully you guys at home got that right. Let's go to our next question. Arts and literature now. In what famous building can you find the only work ever signed by Michelangelo? Basil.
2: The Louvre.
0: Wrong. Carl?
1: Sistine Chapel.
0: Wrong. Cedric?
3: The Castel Sant'Angelo.
0: Wrong. You're all wrong. Think again. Carl, you're very close.
1: St. Peter's Basilica.
0: Yes, because the Pietà, which is signed, the only work signed by Michelangelo, and you'll find the Pietà, his signature on the sash worn by the Virgin Mary as she holds the body, the dead body of Jesus Christ, not inside the Sistine Chapel, apparently, which he also designed, but he didn't sign the frescoes. The only thing he signed was the Pietà, which you find outside the Sistine Chapel, but inside the St. Peter's Basilica. All right, very close, Carl. Let's go on to our next question. Question number 10. A class has 35 students. So solve for this. A class has 35 students. If there are five fewer students who wear glasses than those who don't wear glasses, how many students wear glasses? Again, Basil, if you have an answer, go ahead.
2: 20.
0: How many?
2: 20.
0: 20 is wrong. Carl?
1: 25.
0: Also wrong. Oh, I could have repeated the question, but if you have the answer, 15. Go ahead, Cedric.
3: 15?
0: It is 15. That is correct, 15. 35 minus 5 is equal to 30. 30 divided by 2 is 15. Those who don't wear glasses are 20, but we're not asking for those who don't wear glasses. We're asking for those who wear glasses, and that's 15. So you might have gotten it wrong, mixed up in the question. All right, next question. Geography and nature now. And I love this one. It's a picture quiz. So let's gaze our eyes to our screen over here to take a look at the graphic. Stretching nearly 1,000 feet across a near-perfect circle, under what large body of water can you gaze at this amazing geological feature? The key phrase, under what large body of water? Basil?
2: Pacific Ocean.
0: Wrong. Cedric?
3: Isn't this in the Atlantic Ocean?
0: Wrong. Any body of water, Carl? You'll never know.
1: Indian Ocean.
0: Is it the Indian Ocean? No. Because it's specifically in this particular body of water, it's a Caribbean Sea. Okay? Caribbean Sea, which would be separate from any of the world's oceans, in a sense. So I said, we will require a very specific answer. The answer is the Caribbean Sea. That's how specific we want to be. But would any of you at home watching this, or wherever you are, have any idea what this geographic feature is called? Anyone? How about you guys? It's called the Great Blue Hole. Quite literally, it's a Great Blue Hole, which you find in the Caribbean Sea. It's a massive sinkhole, actually, which obviously occurred naturally over time. And you will find this body of water, very unique body of water, or feature, geographic feature, in the Caribbean Sea. Let's go to our next question. This is the last question for our first round. We have 8,000 points for Cedric. He's the only one in the scoring column. But of course, that doesn't mean he's assured of victory because we have one more round coming up. And of course, this final question for you, Basil and Carl, with still no points. General information. Old diplomas and manuscripts were historically made of parchment. And what other durable material made from calfskin? Basil?
2: From vellum.
0: Yes, it is vellum. In the nick of time for 2,000 points. Vellum is the answer. Very different. This would be the medieval vellum, the ancient vellum, which is made of calf skin or other animal skins. Because today we have paper vellum, which is different. That's from plant fiber, okay? We're talking about the vellum used during the medieval ages especially. So yeah, let's check our scores. Cedric in the lead after the first round. Comfortable with 8,000. Basil has 2,000. Time to catch up in the next round. More so for you, Carl, with still no score, but then again, if you've watched this show before, you know that fortunes can change so easily, and we may just have a different scoreboard at the end of the second round. In the meantime, we'll be back after this break.

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1: 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I'm Charles Tew. Catch the all-new season of Beyond the Game, only on Billionaire News Channel.

0: Welcome back to Billionaire Quiz B's mid-season semifinals. The high-stakes showdown where a single press of the buzzer, yes, can turn a college student into a millionaire, an instant millionaire, and of course, an academic idol as well. Now, these three gentlemen are aiming incredibly high tonight, but even the most driven champions need a moment to catch their breath, and so do I. So let's pause for a moment and get to know these guys just a bit more. We've spoken to you before in the previous rounds, but of course, we want to get to know you just a bit more, especially since some of you have already graduated or about to graduate. Carl, let's start off with you. You already graduated, right?
1: Yes.
0: Congratulations, and unlike most who just move on, you're sticking to the academe, correct?
1: Yes.
0: And taking your master's.
1: Yes.
0: And this will be in?
1: In physics.
0: Of course, your first love, physics. However, Carl, your specialty or your specialization is quantum physics.
1: Yeah.
0: And boy, for a lot of people, that's just way beyond our comprehension.
1: Yeah.
0: But if you were to simplify quantum physics for our viewers, how would you explain?
1: Well, first of all,
0: you can't.
1: I will subscribe to Richard Feynman's quote that nobody understands really quantum mechanics, even physicists. But if I have to say quantum mechanics, well, it's everything. It's the basis of chemistry. If there's no chemistry, there's no physics. If there's no quantum physics, there's no chemistry. And there's no biology as well. So basically, it's foundation. It's a foundational topic.
0: It's a foundational topic, foundational discipline, foundational body of intellectual knowledge. Amazing. That's good enough for me. I think that explains it. It's hard to comprehend, but just trust Carl. There is no life, there is no world without the idea of quantum physics. But let's simplify it a bit, Carl. If you're trying to apply quantum physics in something more tangible, and your thesis, graduation thesis, was creation of a battery, right? Tell us about that and what kind of use that does it have in the real world?
1: So my work is actually theoretical. So it is a prototype of what is known as quantum battery. So we have just two energy levels for the charged state and the uncharged state. Then basically you have a mathematical model of a charger where it supplies energy to that battery. And well, basically our results found that by charging more batteries, the charging time decreases, which is counterintuitive to
0: existing battery technology,
1: existing battery.
0: Right? Amazing. I hope you patent that invention one day, create it, make our country proud, make your family proud, and make us proud for having you here on BQB. Madam Salamat, Carl, and good luck in this round. You have time to catch up. Basil, let's go to you. You're about to graduate as well, right?
2: Yeah.
0: And I understand during our earlier conversation that although you're taking geography, you're kind of like considering foreign service. That's an amazing, amazing career to ponder. What do you want to do in the foreign service, if ever?
2: Actually, I haven't really made up my mind, but whatever post I'm given, because I haven't really read deeply on it yet, but if ever I am assigned as a diplomat somewhere, I mean, I

0: sure hope to increase the friendship between what country I am assigned with.
1: Ah, oh, parang Miss Universe ours. Question, ah. Okay, okay.
0: Something like that.
1: No, that's a great answer, and that's probably the question they'll ask you when you take the Foreign Service exam.
0: Yeah.
1: But however, Basil, first things first, you plan to take your master's. What do you want to do up ahead?
0: Plan to take my master's, anything related to international or political studies. Mm. So, depends. My life is really pretty much a curtain of mist at this point. Oh, so I don't okay. really know what to.
1: Very poetic curtain yeah. of mist. It's a blur right
0: yeah,
1: now.
0: Yeah, it's a blur right now.
1: Yeah, just enjoy life. Yeah, I mean, you're still
0: I'm considering
1: very
0: all my options.
1: Yeah, exactly.
0: So
1: that's what
0: I might be in the academe. I might go to the Foreign Service. So. For the meantime, I learn what can be learned and has to be learned.
1: I love it. That's exactly what being young is all about. The options up ahead of you. Thank you, Basil. You have 2,000 points. Good luck in this round. All right, Cedric, you two are graduating, right?
2: Mm-hmm.
1: And you're in chemistry. And people confuse chemistry with chemical engineering. What's the very basic difference between the two, apart from the spelling, of course?
2: Well, the basic difference is the engineering part, because chemical engineering has a whole lot of engineering in it. In fact, it's mostly engineering with just the surface mm-hmm. layer of chemistry on top to familiarize yourself with the basics. Whereas chemistry, as in just chemistry, discusses chemistry as a whole. So all five disciplines of chemistry, analytical, inorganic, organic, physical, and biochemistry, and just chemistry as a science, not as an application of engineering.
1: I ask that question because a lot of chemical engineers, you know, immediately go into the industrial field, right? They join these big corporations, pharmaceutical industry, for example, is one obvious career path. But what about chemists? Is it really just the laboratory, or is there like a practical application for chemistry?
2: Well, the practical applications are done in the laboratory, so...
1: And I don't mean drug production, right? Backyard drug production.
2: Of course not. But, well, yeah, there are drugs, as in pharmaceuticals, yeah. of course. Then you can make cosmetics. Chemists also play an important role in semiconductor manufacture, things, and also other applications like metallurgy, food science, and so on and so forth. So there are a lot of options for any incoming chemists out there.
1: Right. In the meantime, what do you want to do after graduation? Take a pause, take a break, what do you want to do?
2: I would like to take a gap year to focus on my other skills for the time being and prepare for the board exams.
1: All right. Just curious, what are those other skills on the side?
2: Mostly learn some other languages like Chinese and French.
1: All right.
2: Yeah.
1: Basil likes learning French. Carl has a dream of, well, Carl is still on his way to perfecting his German language speaking skills, and Cedric, Chinese. Amazing. All right, thank you. Carl, Basil, and Cedric, good luck to all of you. Let's move on to category number two. This will be, of course, a lot more interesting than our previous round because you get to choose your categories. Let's listen in to what this looks like.
3: As the competition intensifies, round two takes the stakes higher with tougher questions and bigger rewards. This round features 24 possible questions across four categories randomly drawn for today's competition. Our semi-finalists only have to choose 12 of these questions, and each is worth 3,000 pesos, for a total of 36,000 pesos in available prizes. To start round two, the highest scoring semi-finalist from round one selects the first category. As always, the first semi-finalist to buzz in earns a chance to answer. A correct answer earns points and control of the next category. However, any mistake gives the remaining competitors a chance to steal and score the points. If the question remains unanswered, the last semi-finalist with a correct response retains control of the game. At the close of this critical round, two semi-finalists with the lowest scores will be eliminated, leaving one ultimate victor to proceed to tonight's Billionario bonus round and the grand finals at the end of the season. In case of a tie for elimination, a sudden death tiebreaker will decide the results. Will strategy, knowledge, or quick reflexes dictate today's winner? We'll find out in this exciting knockout round.
1: Yeah, this is going to be really exciting. One final round before we determine which one of you moves on to the grand finals. Only the second slot in our grand finals for a shot at over a million pesos in cash. All right, Carl, Basil, Cedric, throughout the season, you guys have been reaching for the stars. through topics like the Olympics, famous operas, among many other categories. So let's find out what this week's mystery categories are. We're going to reveal that in a short while. Let's take a look.

0: Here are our randomly assigned categories for this week. And we picked out physics. That's good for Carl, who's into quantum physics. Museums. That's good for Basil, who loves the idea of geography and global travel, tourism spots. First aid, Cedric, maybe that's something you're good at. It needs a little bit of chemistry for pharmaceuticals. And best films, I hope all of you love watching films, because that's gonna help you if indeed you have the knowledge in movies. All right, so let's begin this round. Remember, we're upping the ante, 3,000 pesos now for every correct answer. That gives Carl and Basil, well, a lot of space and a lot of room to catch up with Cedric. Of course, the leader of the previous round commands the board. Cedric, your choice.
1: Let's go with physics.
0: All right, physics. Cousin of chemistry. Not too far away from each other. Let's go to physics, and here's your question, but everyone else can answer as well. He coined the word horsepower to compare work. Carl?
2: James Watt.
0: James Watt is correct. That's what I was telling you, 3,000 points, just like that. He coined the word horsepower to compare work done by a horse to the work done by his game-changing machine. Just curious, Carl, what is that game-changing machine?
2: Steam engine.
0: Yeah, of course, the steam engine. And he used the horse as the reference point, because back in the day, there was only the horse to compare it with, and therefore, horsepower. James Watt is the inventor. All right, next question. Carl, you get to choose.
2: Let's go physics.
0: Of course, why not? Physics. There are four fundamental forces acting on things that fly. Weight, lift, thrust, and... Cedric.
1: Drag.
0: Correct, drag is correct. 2,000 points for you. There's another term for drag. Would you know what the other term for drag is?
1: Air resistance?
0: Fluid resistance would be the more accurate way of putting it. Of course, drag opposes thrust, lift opposes weight. And of course, that's how these forces work. All right, so yes, the correct answer is drag or fluid resistance. Let's go to our next question. Cedric, you get to choose again.
1: Let's try museums.
0: Let's try museums, why not? Anyone can answer again. This New York City museum, and there are many, so listen in, features an iconic spiral ramp that winds around a central... Basil.
3: Museum of Modern Art?
0: Wrong. It's an iconic spiral ramp that winds around a central light-filled atrium. Very, very photogenic. What is this one? Cedric.
1: The Metropolitan Museum, I can't quite remember the name.
0: Oh, the Met, Metropolitan Museum. You said the MoMA, Museum of Modern Art. No, both are wrong, both are in New York, but both are wrong. Carl, if you can just name one other New York museum. There are a lot, but this is one of them. Time's up. How about you guys at home? Check your answers. Do we have the same answer? Is it the Guggenheim? Because if it is the Guggenheim, you are correct. The Guggenheim Museum or Solomon Guggenheim Museum. The Museum of Contemporary Art, a very iconic staircase. You'll see in the photographs. Just Google it and find out the images. You'll see that very iconic staircase, okay? Let's go to our next question. Cedric, no one answered, so you keep the board.
1: How about first aid?
0: How about first aid? Why not? Let's check out first aid. This emergency procedure to help someone who has stopped breathing. Carl?
2: Heimlich maneuver.
0: Can you say that again?
2: Heimlich maneuver.
0: The Heimlich maneuver is wrong. Cedric?
1: CPR?
0: No, that's not correct. Let me finish, Basil. You want to answer or go ahead?
3: No, please.
0: Did you press the buzzer?
3: Nope.
0: Okay, let me finish. This is all yours, Basil. Relax. This is all for you. This emergency procedure to help someone who has stopped breathing is colloquially known as the kiss of life. That's a clue. The kiss of life.
3: Oh my gosh.
0: Cedric?
1: Mouth to mouth?
0: Yeah, buddy. That's the more correct answer. You had to wait for the kiss of life, okay? Mouth to mouth resuscitation, or it's sometimes called rescue breathing, first aid. Kind of embarrassing to do it, right? But you gotta do it. Mouth to mouth resuscitation. Let's go to our next question. Cedric, it's still yours.
1: Okay, fine. Physics.
0: No one wants to touch best films, okay? So physics.

0: In 1922, Albert Einstein received the Nobel Prize in Physics, not for his theory of relativity.
1: Photoelectric effect.
0: Correct. But for this explanation, or for his explanation of this particular effect, it is the photoelectric effect, which means light can be viewed as packets of electricity, among other things. How would you describe that, Carl, the photoelectric effect?
1: Basically, if you shine a light on some metal, some electrons would be released.
0: Behave differently.
1: Yeah, and the dependence of the energy is it's based on the kinetic energy.
0: All right, no worry, no points, no extra points, no minus points as well. But that's a brave explanation, and that's great. Yes, so the photoelectric effect is the answer. And let's check our score. Cedric still comfortably in the lead with 11,000 points. Basil needs to catch up. But remember, Basil is 3,000 pesos for every correct answer. There's a lot of chances left for you to do so. And Carl, somewhere in the middle with 6,000 points, you're in striking distance. This is going to be really interesting, especially since, Cedric, Carl now steals command of the board. Go ahead, Carl.
1: Physics.
0: Of course, we have three more questions in physics. Here's a third of them. Name for a Scottish botanist. It's the random movement of microscopic... Carl?
1: Brownian motion.
0: Brownian motion is correct. Random movement of microscopic particles suspended in a fluid. It's called Brownian motion or Brownian movement or just Brownian, named after, of course, Robert Brown, who coined it, and of course, it's named after him. Okay, I told you this is going to be interesting. 9,000 points now for Carl. Cedric, 11,000, still in the lead. But Basil, I have to tell you now, you want to catch up? You've got to do it at this midpoint of the round. This is question number 6 now, the midpoint of 12 questions. Carl, you have command. Go.
1: Physics again.
0: All right, let's go to the second of the last of the physics questions. If the length of one side of a seesaw is doubled, the force needed to keep balance is reduced by this much. Carl?
1: Reduced by half.
0: Or 50%. That's correct. 12,000. Now in the lead, Carl. All right. Calm down, everyone. I'm the one getting excited here, but I'm telling myself, calm down, because we still have many more questions. And let's see how the scoreboard will now shift or stay the way they are in this next question. So Carl, you choose. One more question in physics.
1: Yes, physics.
0: You sure?
1: Yes.
0: I mean, we can do movies if you want.
1: Yeah, but right now.
0: Anybody wants to do physics. Okay, you sure? All right, let's do the final question in physics. In 1850, this German formulated the second law of thermodynamics. I had a feeling Carl would get this. Go.
1: Rudolf Clausius
0: is the correct answer, yes. Second law of thermodynamics, that heat cannot spontaneously flow from a colder body to a hotter one. It does help to be a physics graduate, Carl. However, with 15,000 points, your luck is over. We're done with the physics questions, okay? You're gonna have to choose something else outside of your comfort zone. What is that gonna be? Museums, best, first aid, or best films?
1: Best films.
0: I get a feeling you dislike all three of these
1: best
0: categories. Best films it will be. Cedric, you like movies?
2: Somewhat.
0: All right, that might help you. Basil, you like to watch movies?
3: Right.
0: All right, let's see if you might know this, but of course, you all get a chance to answer this question. So this is how it works, okay? For best films, this will be titles of movies that have won as Oscars, an Oscar, or a FAMAS Best Picture. So for each mystery film, I will read out a famous line. It's a line or quotation by one of that movie's lead stars. Okay, so that gives you a clue. Give you the name of the lead star. All you have to do is name the film. Does that make sense, Carl?
1: Yeah.
0: All right, listen in. Here is the line, famous line. I'll give the line and I'll give the actor, not even the character, but the actor, so it's even easier for you. I'm gonna make him an offer he can't refuse. Cedric.
2: The Godfather.
0: Correct, The Godfather. And who said it?
2: No.
0: It was Marlon Brando, Don Vito Corleone. Okay, The Godfather, the original Godfather. All right, that puts you back in the board, but still 1,000 away from Carl. Cedric?
2: Let's go first aid.

0: All right, first aid. Let's go to first aid. All right. Question number 10, in first aid. Because his wife often cut her fingers while doing housework, Earl Dixon... Carl, would you know this?
1: Band-Aid.
0: That is correct, Band-Aid. Earl Dixon had a good mind to invent the adhesive strip more popularly known today by his brand name. He created it in 1920. It is the Band-Aid. It is the Band-Aid. And we all know Band-Aid as a patented name, right? Because it's a Johnson & Johnson product. And that's because Earl Dixon actually worked for Johnson & Johnson. And he gave this concept to his boss, and from there, it just rolled and developed into one of the best-selling products, first aid products of all time. And thanks to Earl Dixon, we have the Band-Aid. Carl, thanks to Earl Dixon, you're now 18,000 pesos and in the lead. Choose your category.
1: Museums.
0: Museums, okay. Playing around now with different categories. For 3,000 pesos, the so-called Chamber of Horrors is a popular attraction of this landmark museum in London. Cedric, for 3,000.
2: The Tower of London?
0: Wrong. Chamber of Horrors. Carl?
1: The British Museum.
0: Wrong. Basil, just think of a museum in London.
3: Victoria and Albert Museum?
0: That is a wonderful museum in London, but it's not what we're looking for. Chamber of Horrors. It's a landmark museum, but it's not an art museum. It's actually the wax museum. Madame Tussauds Wax Museum, the first of which, if not mistaken, was in London. And you now have Madame Tussauds museums in different cities, global cities around the world. So none of you are right, which brings us to our final question. And this, Carl is in the lead, which means he has control of the board. You get, of course, the choice.
1: First aid.
0: For the last question. What is that?
1: First aid.
0: First aid. Why not? He went through all the different categories. A good treatment for an ankle sprain is rice. Rest, ice, compression, and what is E, Carl?
1: Elevation.
0: Elevation is correct. Carl, you are the champion that moves on to the grand finals. Congratulations, stay there. Cedric, so close, but you know what? 14,000 points, second place, not bad at all.

0: This is where the country's toughest issues meet its sharpest legal minds.
1: Walang immunity na ibinibigay yung batas.
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7: Sobrang grateful lang po ako sa talagang takbo simula ng Dream Academy hanggang ngayon. Lumaki po ako na alam niyo po yung traditional na pamilya na kailangan pag-graduate mo, manager ka, taas climbing up the corporate ladder. I chose passion. Sinugal ko po talaga. How I hate this day, oh Tuesday. Miss kita
0: pag Tuesday. 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
8: 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That's where the peso opened this morning.
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9: Mamaya sa agenda, nasa lima patay matapos masunog ang passenger vessel sa Coron, Palawan. 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

0: Billionaire Quizby second semifinals episode is back. Now our match is done and one champion, well, Carl over here has secured his spot in the grand finals. Carl, I have to say, saved by physics. In fact, saved by your favorite branch of physics. I mean, not just quantum physics, but German, the German school of physics. And it was that particular physicist. What was his name again? Clausius. Rudolf Clausius, who, in my opinion, really shifted the tide. It gave you momentum. You started off the match with the lowest score in the first round. I mean, you're in the bottom of the barrel, and you vaulted to the top in the second round, thanks in large part to physics, of course, but then, of course, the other categories, which you did pretty well. I'm just curious. I mean, looking at your T-shirt, Maxwell's equation, right? Tell us about that.
1: These are four equations summarized by Maxwell that govern the principles of electricity and magnetism.
0: No argument. You're really good at what you do. You're really fantastic in physics. And, well, too bad. Our bonus round is not going to be about physics. It's going to be about something, well, general information. But before we get to the bonus round, let's find out what that looks like.
2: Welcome to the adrenaline-fueled Billionaire Bonus Round, where fortunes can be made in just 60 heart-pounding seconds. This season, Round 3 features 10 questions worth 4,000 pesos each, all from one mystery category randomly drawn for the semifinals episodes. Another Season 2 innovation, we will now be circling back to skip items. Can't crack a tough question? Simply say pass, and we will come back to it, if there's time left on the clock. All that stands between today's winner and 40,000 pesos are 60 seconds, 10 questions, some fearless decision-making, and one mystery category that we will be revealing right now.
0: That's right, we'll be revealing that category in a while, but first, just a reminder, the semifinals competition might be over, but one question category stands between our winner

0: It's Carl and Even More Cash winnings tonight. And it's time to find out that mystery category. Let's take a look. Over in our screen, what does it say? All right, our randomizer will show us. It's what's your IQ? Do you know what your IQ is? Or is that something private?
1: Okay. No, I don't know.
0: Something private, something you haven't really measured yet. Pretty much, of course, in the upper percentile, I'm pretty sure. But of course, what do you think we're going to be asking here?
1: I think people with extremely high or low IQ.
0: People with extremely high or low IQ, neither. We're looking for words with the letters IQ in them, okay? And they appear exactly in the same format, IQ, one after the other, I and Q in that order. So if you're ready, you know how this works, 60 seconds, a lot of money to take home. Tell me when you're ready.
1: Ready now.
0: Let's go. Adjective that means the only one, with IQ somewhere there.
1: Unique.
0: Next. A strong alcoholic drink with IQ. Alcoholic drink.
1: Martinique.
0: Next. Province in the island of Panay.
1: Antique.
0: All right. The shape and size of a person's body.
1: Physique.
0: Correct. A small exclusive group of people who share common interests.
1: Clique.
0: Correct. The quality of being special in a mysterious way. Mysterious way.
1: Pass.
0: Next. The country in Southeast Africa.
1: Mozambique.
0: Correct. A small shop selling clothes and jewelry or a small brand.
1: Boutique.
0: Correct. An essay evaluating or analyzing something.
1: Critique.
0: Correct. Historical term for a native chieftain in Latin America. Sometimes in the Philippines as well.
1: Pass,
0: it's used.
1: Pass.
0: Next. The quality of being special in a mysterious way.
1: Pass.
0: You have. Next. Historical term for a native
1: cacique.
0: Cacique. Correct. Pretty good. Let's see if you got how much you get to take home. All right, let's. Hey, that was fantastic. That takes a lot of thinking. It's different when you see the question and when you're just listening to the question. There's a lot more mental gymnastics required, but let's see how you did. So, adjective that means the only one. You guys at home, answer along with me. Unique is correct. A strong alcoholic drink. You got this wrong. Liquor. IQ, about liquor. Province in the island of Panay, what else? Antique. Shape and size of a person's body is physique. That's correct. Small exclusive group of people who share common interest. A clique, that's also correct. Country in Southeast Africa, Mozambique is correct. Small shop selling clothes, jewelry, or just a small brand, boutique. An essay evaluating or analyzing something, critique, that's correct. Historical term for a native chieftain in Latin America, you said that at the end, and that's correct. Cacique. And the last one, the quality of being special in a mysterious way. Think about it again. You have a certain mystique.
1: Uh-huh.
0: You have a certain mystique, and you do have a certain mystique. Carl, you're a very deep person that I'm sure a lot of people consider you to have mystique. So, how many did we get? 8, amazing, 8 out of 10 for a grand total prize of 53,000 pesos. That's a lot of money, especially when you add on your previous earnings, and best of all, a chance to compete in the grand finals against, of course, the best in this season. Now, tonight's winner officially moves on to the grand finals, and of course, that winner is none other than Carlo Rear from UP Biliman. And of course, he moves closer to the 1 million peso prize package that includes free air travel, Cairo, Cebu Pacific, to any overseas destination they fly to in the world. All right, Carl? Now, our deepest thanks to our sponsors for helping our students take flight. Now, what a truly inspiring performance we saw tonight. Our winner has proven that when you dream big, and most especially as Carl has proven, when you work hard, the world truly is within your reach. So all you college students out there, keep acquiring knowledge. It is and always will be your greatest asset. So we'll see you on the next Billionario Quiz Bee. Good night, everyone.

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1: Join NEA Administrator Antonio Almeida and ERC Chairman Attorney Francis Juan. 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With Ronnie Puno.
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0: We're just competing, trying to get better. And, you know, at the same time, we're both representing the Philippines, but, you know, we're representing a different team.
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0: Pumasok agad ang New York Fashion Week. 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
4: Nalilito na ako eh,
0: sa iPhone dami. 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Sa daming ano, iPhone.
4: Diba? 17, 18, oh, ngayon. 18. Parang every year.
0: Tapos may iPhone Duo naman.
4: The Duo is the flip,
0: yes,
4: right?
0: Yeah. Exactly.
4: So, sabi mo, it's as big as a passport that you can open.
0: Yes.
4: So, it's just like a passport.
0: Exactly. And it's designed for multitasking. That's why you have like multiple screens.
4: Yeah.
0: Oo. So, I think it's pretty cool. Pero I know they weren't the first ones. Oo nga, they weren't the first ones who did that design. Diba Samsung came up with that muna?
5: Oo. Yung nalako sa 3210.
0: Sa Nokia.
5: Simple, masimple.
6: Nokia 3210.
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6: Masimple yung buhay, no?
5: Analog.
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5: Guys, sa Christmas party na lang, balita ko yun yung premium sa paraffle ng mga boss natin.
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6: 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No? Siyempre, napakalungkot nung balitang yun dahil 80 plus pa yung hinahanap. So sabi nga ni spokesperson ng Philippine Coast Guard, si Ma'am Noemi, search and rescue operations are ongoing. They're not giving too many details kasi wala pa silang masyado talagang alam at this point. Alam lang may pagsabog, may usok, at may sunog.
5: And palaisipan, Pinks, kasi narinig ko sa interview mo kanina with spokesperson Noemi na dumaan pala to sa safety inspection din.
6: Yes.
5: At may compliance daw. So ano kaya yung naging dahilan talaga?
0: Yeah. No. What happened?
6: Yeah, kasi usually kapag ganyan, yan ang unang tanong eh. Na-inspect ba yan? Is it worth, ano yun, parang seaworthy, di ba?
5: Yeah.
6: Parang ganun. So they checked, I think, sometime in the first or second quarter of this year. Mm. And even yung, sabi lang, may problema daw doon sa
5: fire alarm.
6: Fire alarm that they were able to
5: address.
6: They were able to address and fix that particular problem. So we still don't know. At syempre, yung mga kaanak ng mga sakay ng ferry, I'm sure, are having the most difficult time right now. We just hope that pati yung mga rescuers will stay safe because according to Ma'am Noemi, the conditions aren't very favorable right now.
0: Sana so, are there any other updates, Pinks? Like, when will we know the next update for this?
6: Siguro, they, ganyan naman ang Coast Guard, they give regular updates. Kaya lang kasi gabi na ngayon eh. So, pero patuloy naman daw yung search and rescue operations. So,
5: our thoughts and prayers are with the families as well. At yan ang ating agenda ngayong gabi. Ako si Dillard Chen.
0: Ako naman si Erica Christensen. For more news and features, visit our official website, bnc.ph.
6: At ako si Pinky Webb, sa bawat issue, may angulo. At ang balita, may agenda.

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2: I'm Paolo Del Rosario. This is Shift Habits.

0: Vice President Sara Duterte is now asking the Supreme Court to step in and stop the criminal proceedings against her. Duterte, who is already facing an impeachment trial, is charged with 3 counts of grave threats before a local court. But her camp is questioning the court's jurisdiction to prosecute her and claims she's immune from such a lawsuit for now. Let's get on point with Duterte's lawyer, or one of them, Attorney Michael Poa. Attorney Poa, good to see you again.
1: Thank you. Yes, yeah, it's been a while, so thank you for having me back here. Thank you. Good to see you too.
0: It's sometimes very difficult to have you because, just to be transparent, we were supposed to have you many times before, but you were waiting for the ruling of the presiding officer on this sub judice, hindi ba?
1: That's true.
0: Kaya medyo mahirap.
1: Actually, kahit ngayon, I'm inclined to say baka maging very boring guest mo ko dahil baka wala akong masagot sa mga tanong mo. But I'll try anyway.
0: Yeah. Tsaka after that naman, nagkakaroon ka pa rin naman ng press conference.
1: Meron
0: we're
1: going
0: to try to stick to the facts and with what is going to be seemingly to be sub judice. I'm sure you'll tell me that. But I want to start with this because it's the bigger story right now, yung sa grave threats, because the vice president is set to appear for her arraignment tomorrow on grave threats. While I understand you are not the lawyer, and it's Attorney Lim, who I interviewed a couple of days ago. You were with her when she posted bail.
1: Yes.
0: First question is, do you know if she's attending tomorrow?
1: I'll have to ask Attorney Lim, no? But of course, pag arraignment naman, dapat naman nag-a-attend yung akusado. So I can only speculate that she will be attending. Pero as to the specifics, kasi, you know, the reason why I was there last Saturday was because when this was a DOJ case, I was also one of her lawyers there. I was counsel for her, the DOJ level. So when this went up, I also joined them na lang dun sa posting of bail. But I have an agreement with Attorney Lim because of the current impeachment proceedings that are ongoing that it's really going to be him who's going to be taking over and really be the lawyer for this case. But, you know, yung sa tanong nyo, I would suppose naman na attend, but I don't want to say anything categorical because, again, I don't have personal knowledge. I haven't spoken to her about it.
0: Yeah, I wanted to get your thoughts on that because Attorney Panelo was also interviewed on BNC earlier this noon by our colleague Mai, and he said that she will appear the vice president. What I wanted to find out is, pag-arraignment ho ba, kailangan nandun yung respondent?
1: Oo, in normal cases, kailangan na dun yung respondent to enter the accused actually in this case, to enter a plea. No?
0: So, paano pag wala? If anybody, for that matter,
1: in regular cases kasi, pag wala, baka pag nag-post ka ng bail, maaring maglabas ng bench warrant yung judge. No? So, kasi nag-post ka ng bail, that you will appear when you need to appear, di ba? So, may undertaking kasi yung pag-post ng bail. So, pag wala doon, maaaring mag-issue ng bench warrant. But of course, I'm not talking about this particular.
0: I'm talking in general. Kasi sa dami po ng mga nangyayari lately, I also want to understand the procedure, the process, di ba, pag-bail. For example, the issue on bail and the supposed mug shots that were not taken and the vice president is supposed to be or not supposed to be immune from suit. Those are the topics I discussed with Attorney Lim na naging very clear naman po sa aming usapan na meron pong order from the Supreme Court through the court administrator na you can post bail as long as you submit the requirements, submit your own photos with a signature.

0: of the accused na hubang tawag, ng accused doon sa likod, all that. Napag-usapan naman po namin.
1: Kasi ito po, voluntary surrender. 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
0: Ano yung, do you have any reaction doon sa sinasabi ni Secretary John Vick that she really wanted to be jailed? Gusto niya nakaposas siya, gusto niya nasa likod siya ng rehas para po sa tinatawag na high drama.
1: I cannot comment on that kasi hindi ko naman siya nakausap tungkol sa ganyang. I think the reference was made to a certain, I think her security contacted them or something. So I wasn't present nung nangyari yon. Pangalawa, yung mga napag-usapan kasi namin, unfortunately, covered by attorney-client. So only she can waive that, no? So I'm constrained not to answer that.
0: Okay. You know, when the vice president posted bail, you were there together with Attorney Lim Dihuba. And when I was looking through social media, meron pong ilan na nagsasabi na, Attorney Poa, ganyan ba dapat ang trato sa'yo? You should leave the vice president already. Were you offended? Were you, number one, were you surprised by how the vice president behaved or spoke to you and Attorney Lim? Were you offended at all?
1: No, I wasn't offended. Sa tingin ko, hindi naman ako yung pinapagalitan. I can understand why, well, yung ibang kababayan natin would think that way, the way it was, you know, being filmed kasi by the media at that time, maaring ganun yung naging impression. Pero naintindihan ko kasi when she was already talking about, you know, yung pamilya niya, napuntahan daw sa bahay ng mga officers, you know, maybe trying to arrest her. So, kasi si VP has always been very sensitive when it comes to family. So, nakita ko naman na yung pinanggagalingan niya. At that time, syempre, I just wanted to assure her na nandun naman kami bilang abogado niya to make sure na walang hindi magandang mangyari and just, you know, to follow the process and to post bail at that point. No? Mm-hmm. And at that time kasi kinausap ko na rin naman po yung mga police officers. No? At they told me that they were there for security at nakiusap rin ako sa kanila regarding yung request na yung media ay sumama and pinagbigyan naman kami. So I was trying to reassure her lang at that time, at that point, no? na ginagawa namin bilang mga abogado niya lahat ng kaya namin to ensure her safety.
0: Do you feel that the security around the area, the authorities you spoke to, gave you and the vice president's camp, you know, the opportunity to be able to feel safe, etc., naging cooperative ho ba sila?
1: Opo. Well, that's from my perspective, no? Kasi iba naman yung perspective ng ating vice and kasi iba yung pinanggagalingan niya. Hindi ko rin naman alam at that point na may pumunta sa bahay niya, etc. So doon ko na-realize kung ano yung pinanggagalingan niya. Pero syempre sa akin, iba din yung katayuan ko. I was there earlier, so I was able to talk to the police officers. And I want to be fair to the police officers. Maayos naman nila akong kinausap. You know, wala namang naging pagtatalo, to be honest. Talagang nag-usap lang kami. They were there for security. Yung mga pakiusap naman namin while the incident was going on, pinagbigyan din naman ako. So, you know, I'd like to thank also the police force. I think they were, ano naman, at that time, they were very fair.
0: We reported a while ago, Attorney Poa, that there was an urgent motion or a, please correct me if I'm wrong, ano lang naman to, all facts, a plea to respond or decide on the issue of this jurisdiction on the grave threats. Kumbaga, from what I understand, meron ng pending petition before the Supreme Court and this was an urgent motion to kind of resolve the issue. This is still on the jurisdiction. Ang sinasabi po ng kampo ng Vice President, the RTC has no jurisdiction over this.
1: Over an impeachable officer, okay. Actually.
0: Yun pa rin yun.
1: Oh, yun. But that one is, again, I have to say that it's really under Attorney Paul Lim. So sa akin, just general understanding lang siguro. Para naman hindi tayo, para naman yung para sa public. No? So basically, impeachable officer kasi siya. So nako-confuse kasi ngayon sa public yung absolute immunity as to the president. No? For example, they're saying na hindi yan nag-a-apply sa vice president. Well, that's still in question because actually there's no ruling on that matter. But iba rin naman pagdating sa impeachable officers kasi may sinasabi yung Supreme Court na limited procedural immunity, kung tawagin. And I'm sure Attorney Paul has discussed that matter with you. So what it

0: means is...
1: Limited procedural immunity?
0: Actually, yung limited procedural immunity, sinasabi doon na kung meron kang offense, isa kang impeachable officer, kunwari, no? At merong final sa'yo na kaso, let's say a criminal charge. No? At itong criminal offense to, ang prescribed penalty niya comes with either temporary or perpetual disqualification from office or removal from office in effect, no? Of whatever kind. Hindi po pwede yon until ma-impeach mo yung impeachable officer. Kumbaga, unahin mo muna impeachment. Otherwise, you'll be doing indirectly what you cannot do directly. Di ba? Yeah. So, matatanggal mo siya. Kasi diba nakasulat naman sa ating constitution na pag ikaw yung impeachable officer, you can only be removed from office by impeachment.
1: Right. Pero wala kasing criminal aspect yung impeachment compared to a case that is filed before the RTC.
0: That's true.
1: Which is criminal in nature right now. Yung sa RTC, sa Quezon RTC. So, it was just, it's good to kind of understand it because when we were talking about it with Attorney Lim, this was always brought up the limited procedural immunity, and you know, hindi naman po kami mga abogado, so trying to really get to the bottom of it. So just going back to yon, so sabi mo nga hindi ka naman na-offend, na hindi niya mo si VP, then came this, she has a new spokesperson now, Attorney Paolo Panelo. Did you ask to be relieved? Baka kasi isipin ng tao nagalit sa iyo kaya pinalitan ka.
0: Actually, I think that needs to be clarified. Yesterday when that came out, I have to be candid, I received a lot of messages also yesterday, no? And I'm sure the Vice President did as well. But kasi I was never her spokesperson. I stopped being her spokesperson, I think, October 2024. No, that was during the
1: hearings.
0: Committee on Good Government and Public Accountability. So what I am is actually her counsel, abogado niya, plus the spokesperson of the defense team sa impeachment. So that's why even during our press cons, daily press cons, when I'm asked questions about her, I have to say for the record that I'm not the spokesperson, for the vice president, so I cannot answer those questions. Mm. So this time around, she felt the need to have her own spokesperson. So that's how Attorney Panelo came in the picture.
1: Nagtagal, ha? Because 2 years ka nang off the hook as her spokesperson, di ba? Except spokesperson ka ng impeachment trial, ng defense for the impeachment trial. But to be clear,
0: Huwag naman off the hook.
1: Wala ka na.
0: Out of the picture as
1: wala
0: her spokesperson.
1: Wala na sa trabaho mo, sa job description mo. But it has nothing to do with what happened that Saturday.
0: No. Totally nothing to do with that. Totally irrelevant. Walang connection at
1: i-connect.
0: All. Oo. Although I can understand bakit iniisip ng tao. Kasi nga, there's this confusion, no? So not just with the public, but even with the media, na ako pa rin yung spokesperson niya. So I guess the timing kind of aggravated that confusion. So iniisip ng tao, baka tinanggal ako because of what happened last Saturday. Hindi naman, actually walang pagbabago. I'm really her counsel, and I'm the spokesperson just of the defense team. Mm-mm. I was not the spokesperson of the vice president.
1: You think it's a good idea to have Attorney Paolo Panelo as her spokesperson now?
0: Well, that's up to her. Ako naman, I'm friends with Paolo. I've spoken to him. I've worked with him several times. So I believe that he is definitely more than capable to be her spokesperson. And it helps us rin because, as you know, sa amin bilang defense counsel, medyo strict tayo sa sub judice. So perhaps if there needs to be some insight on what actually happened in trial, then maybe that's something that Attorney Paolo can do. Which actually the presiding officer suggested. Magkaroon ng spokesperson outside the
1: bago
0: defense
1: pa yung
0: team.
1: Kanyang ruling.
0: No, bago pa yung kanyang ruling.
1: But okay, so now you are a member of the legal team and the spokesperson for the defense team.
0: The defense team, yes.
1: Yun pa rin. Mm-hmm. That stays as is. Because I remember when the presiding officer said it's best na magtalaga na lang ng spokesperson, eh, ikaw pa rin yun eh. Ikaw yung lawyer, ikaw pa rin yung spokesperson.
0: Well, yes. But at least now we have someone outside who can maybe answer, no? Yung mga tanong
1: yung
0: na hindi namin na hindi namin dapat sinasagot. For example, kasi ang sub judice naman, you can't give your assessment on really the credibility of the witness, the testimony given, diba? You can just be factual, fair commentary, ito yung sinabi ng witness, diba? Pero hindi mo pwedeng bigyan ng weight yung sinabi ng witness. So perhaps Attorney Paolo can do that. Or

0: some other persons.
1: And you're the deputy. Yung deputy spokesperson.
0: I have one sa defense team.
1: Right.
0: Part of the defense rin, no?
1: Yeah.
0: But sa atin kasi, mahirap rin magkaroon ng, kumbaga, parang spokesperson yung defense team namin that's not part of the team.
1: Mm-hmm.
0: Kasi, ako, I'll be very candid, parang dodoble kasi yung trabaho namin, di ba? Because not only do you have to work on the legal, you have to brief that spokesperson on everything that you're doing also, what to say, what not to say. So, it was very hard for us to find one outside the team, for
1: All
0: us.
1: Right. The trial will resume on Monday.
0: Yes.
1: Okay, but there's going to be Friends of the Court also.
0: Yes.
1: That will be showing up next week. I believe that's September 16. We're going to talk about that. After the break, we'll continue our discussion with attorney Michael Poa when we return. Stay tuned. This is On Point.
2: Bahagi ng Tayamo ay para sa bayan. Kung para sa iba, ang Lotto ay game of chance, para sa kanila, ito ay fighting chance. Dahil sa PCSO, bawat taya may kawang gawa.
3: From diapers and first steps, to graduation and work, grandparents have witnessed it all. Remember to spend time with the people who will always remain dear to you. Grandparents Day.
1: Back still with us, Attorney Michael Poa, the lawyer of Vice President Sara Duterte in her impeachment trial. Specific na yan. Okay, amicus curiae, Friends of the Court.
0: Yes.
1: So they decided on this, that they will call four justices, three mm-hmm. ex-chief justices and
0: yes.
1: one associate justice. So we're talking about Chief Justice Puno Panganiban, Davide, and Associate Justice Adolfo Ascuna. What mm-hmm. are your thoughts? Can you share your thoughts about that? At some point, quite frankly, dadating naman talaga dito yung question ng is 16 really going to be the number to convict?
0: Well, we have a position on the matter,
1: yeah.
0: obviously. And I think you could probably guess what our position is.
1: It's 16.
0: I just cannot verbalize
1: ako
0: it.
1: Na lang
0: because,
1: po. It's 16.
0: Because I cannot verbalize it. Because, you know, ako, I'm really interested to listen also. Dito to yung Friends of the Court, yung amicus curiae. You know, because... It would be nice to know kung ano yung insights nila, especially being former chief justices and associate justices of the Supreme Court. So I'll be intently listening to the discussions. In fact, the defense and the prosecution are also given the opportunity to ask questions through the presiding officer.
1: Pwede kayong magtanong through the presiding officer.
0: Kasi pangit naman kung diretso kami magtatanong mga ex-justices to. No? So kami naman, we will just write down our questions at bibigay namin sa presiding officer. Yun naman ang napag-usapan rin. At yun din yung lumabas sa kanilang advisory.
1: Mm-hmm.
0: So I'm looking forward to it.
1: Meron ka nang naiisip na tanong?
0: Sa ngayon, meron. Hindi ko lang pwede mag-share. But, and then we will have oral arguments kasi 1 week after, the 23rd. So maganda rin talaga na makuha yung insights para it might help or at least expect what other things we need to brush up on and study further to prepare for the oral argument.
1: I guess yung what you have to study further would be yung previous rulings. That might strengthen your position, and
0: yes.
1: obviously the prosecution that will strengthen their position as well. Because nakasaad naman talaga sa Constitution, 2/3 of all members of the Senate. But meron din talagang, under also the Constitution, the Senate shall promulgate its own rules. Nandun din po yun.
0: Mm-hmm.
1: At syempre, meron din po nagsasabi na, paano ka magde-decide? Judge ka, pero wala ka doon.

0: also be, depends if they're asked those questions during the Amici Curie day. No? So, tingnan natin, but it's very interesting and it's educational for everyone, yeah. Diba? For the public, regardless of kung ano. Siyempre kami, may kanya-kanya kaming position at meron kaming issue that we need to tackle. But the good thing here is it's going to be educational for everyone.
1: Okay. Obviously, magkakaroon ng oral arguments 1 week after that. September 16, yung Friends of the Court. After that, 1 week after, oral arguments for the prosecution and the defense. Yeah. Who will do the oral arguments for
0: we
1: the
0: haven't
1: defense?
0: Decided. People were asking if I will be the one doing it. To be very candid and honest, I even said the same thing during an interview earlier this morning. We have not decided. What we're doing is, sa amin naman kasi sa team, ang inuuna namin is ano yung arguments? Ano yung points of law natin na ilalabas? And then yung syempre we have an idea na kung sino, no? Sino may mga choices na kung sino yung dapat mag-argue. But it will be made siguro by Monday or Tuesday. Sa ngayon,
1: sino
0: we're just focusing on the research. Na muna.
1: Okay. Would you be able to tell us, I mean, in broad strokes, what is the strongest argument of the defense?
0: I can't. Sorry, Mama.
1: No problem. Of course, I understand. All right, let's go to what will happen. What happened? Because I haven't spoken to you. I haven't interviewed you in a long time. Of course, kayo po ay naging witness.
0: Yes.
1: Nag-testify po kayo sa impeachment trial ni Vice President Sara Duterte. You're a hostile. You were declared a hostile witness.
0: In the legal sense.
1: Not
0: in the literal sense.
1: You were declared a hostile witness by the presiding officer
0: Tama
1: or the prosecution. Siyempre medyo, I, for one, because I've known you for quite a while, I was also watching you, seeing, you know, yung body language kasi hindi ka nagpapalit attorney po doon sa iyong pananalita or sa yung facial expressions mo ganon. Pero nung lumabas ho talaga yung abogadong walang alam, na offend ho ba talaga kayo?
0: Sa totoo hindi. Sa totoo, I'll be very sabihin ko naman sa iyo pag na offend ako. And I spoke to attorney Toloso about this also after. Alam ko naman yung point niya doon. Kung meron mang double meaning, galing na sa publiko. But sa kanya kasi, alam ko naman yung point niya doon. It was really lawyer without
1: personal knowledge.
0: Diba? Kasi I'm sure he studied the transcript and everything. So alam naman niya. So at least, since I cannot talk about, of course, my testimony, but at least on that part, no, gusto ko lang sabihin na hindi naman ako na-offend. He apologized pa nga sa podium and I said, no, it's okay. And then afterwards, we even had a talk. People caught us chatting the other day together. Kasi magkaibigan naman kami. So I don't think he wanted... He has his own style, obviously. He has his own style. But I don't think it was meant to demean me or anything.
1: Well, did you have a hard time in the witness stand?
0: I wouldn't say a hard time. Of course, you're always wondering what the next question would be, diba? But as a lawyer, and also being a lawyer in the case itself, you sort of anticipated naman. The coverage, no. I was more worried about how long it was going to take, to be honest. But sa akin okay lang. That was fair game.
1: But you prepared because for a while hindi po kayo nag-a-attend doon sa hearing, hindi ho ba?
0: Nag-a-attend.
1: But I wasn't. Humiwalay kayo ng kwarto.
0: Kasi for propriety. Tsaka kasi witness ako So since witness ako, hindi ko dapat kasama yung defense team, 'di ba? 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Hindi dapat ganun. So propriety and of course under the Senate rules and Senate Impeachment Court rules, pag witness ka, may hiwalay ka na holding area. Ang ginawa ko lang, hindi lang ako nagpapa-press con talaga noon or nagpapa-interview. Kasi ang pangit naman tingnan, na-witness ka, tapos magpapa-interview ka, baka may masabi ka, and you use the platform of media to sort of persuade people rather than just say what you need to say in the witness stand.
1: Did you get to talk to the Vice President after you taking the witness stand? Any reactions from her?
0: Right after that was the Saturday, actually.
1: Diba? Yun na pala yun.
0: Okay. But yeah, I did get to talk to her about that. Wala naman siyang any reaction to me taking the... Kasi what I said was basically, diba? Kung ano yung nasabi
1: ko ng
0: house.
1: What you said in the house. What is your reaction doon sa 15 or so witnesses that the prosecution decided to drop?
0: It's a matter of strategy for the prosecution, and it's their prerogative. No? So, sa akin, that's fine. I don't see anything wrong with it. Kasi kahit naman sa defense, no, meron kaming

0: sa pre-trial brief namin, marami tayong nakalista na witnesses. It's to be sure na wala kang na-miss out. Pero pag sa tingin mo, hindi na kailangan kung sa pananaw mo, eh, na-reach mo na yung mga targets mo, kahit kami, baka we might start dropping witnesses kung at that point sa tingin namin, tama na yung na-presenta namin. So, it's really the prerogative of the prosecution, and we should respect that.
1: How many witnesses do you have for the defense?
0: 90 plus, actually. 90 plus. No, but that includes the reserve witnesses. Diba? So, but definitely, I can say for sure, the 90 plus, hindi naman lahat yan i-presenta na.
1: Kasi sa Monday, doon na po sila pupunta sa alleged unexplained wealth, di ba? So, tapos na po yung dalawa, nandito na tayo dun sa unexplained wealth, alleged unexplained wealth. They already have witnesses to call.
0: Yes, they called for, three.
1: One is the former presiding officer of the presiding judge of the Sandigan Bayan. Also, I guess what I wanted to find out is that this is a very contentious issue. Why? Because ito po mga bank records and tax records, when it was at the House during the hearings, during the impeachment of the Vice President sa House Justice Committee, ito po yung box na hindi ho ba?
0: Na hindi binuksan.
1: Na hindi binuksan. They sealed it. What happened was when the Vice President was impeached by the House, it was sent to the Senate. The presiding officer, Jesus Cordero, said, we're not accepting that. Ibabalik nila sa BIR, hindi ho ba? Pero ngayon nandito na. Ang tanong ko po, meron pa bang pagkakataon or chance ang defense na i-oppose ang pagbukas o pag-expose nitong mga records na ito?
0: Pag-expose, sa ngayon, tutuloy-tuloy na yun sa mga testimonya. No? They will be identified documents. But if you're talking about objecting to the admissibility of these documents itself, legally, meron pa pagdating sa formal offer. Pero yung pagbubukas mismo, well, unless you go to the court and get a TRO, then, but right now, sa impeachment court kasi, they already said yes to the subpoena, di ba? I-represent na yung mga dokumento na yan through different witnesses. Mm-hmm. So doon, syempre, you can make objections. Pwede pa rin naman.
1: So it's up to the presiding officer now?
0: Oo, but really, yung kasi pag documentary evidence, yung pag-object mo dyan is really during the formal offer, meaning after they have rested. Once kasi matapos na yung prosecution sa presentation nila ng evidence in chief, meaning lahat ng articles sa tapos nila, there will be a formal offer of evidence. At doon, bawat dokumento na i-offer nila, you can state your objections. And then doon pagtatalunan yung admissibility if they
1: may
0: will be admitted.
1: Pa pala.
0: Meron pa. But as far as yung pagsusupina, pagdating ng dokumento, of course we can object while the witness is being presented. But doon sa dokumento itself, you object during the formal offer.
1: After their presentation.
0: After. Unless, of course, if you try to get a TRO, but those things we cannot disclose at this time.
1: Yeah. I really want to ask you if you're going to file a TRO, but I guess the question is, what good will
0: that... Hindi pa naman napag-usapan. I'll be honest, hindi namin napag-usapan.
1: Pero, sir, sa Monday na po ito eh.
0: Oh, but yung Monday witnesses, iba sila eh. Pero yung TRO, wala kaming napag-usapan ganyan sa defense team.
1: Would it be... I guess a hard ask because nung yung sa kanya pong asawa si Attorney Mance Carpio, pinigilan din po niya ito pero hindi po siya nanalo.
0: I don't want to speculate if it will be a hard. You mean the TRO, the hard ask? I don't want to speculate. Sa ngayon kasi yung defense team, wala kami na pag-uusapan na aakyat to get anything.
1: Really? No?
0: Sa amin, we're just focused on what's going to happen in the proceedings. If we need to object, then we'll object. If not, then we won't. And pagdating sa formal offer of evidence, you know, when these documents, are yung admissibility of those documents are actually the subject, then that's the proper time for us to oppose anything.
1: Last topic, the Vice President might be called. The prosecution already said they may want to call the Vice President. At meron pa po, even considered Attorney Mance also, Carpio. They are looking at possibly calling the two. Just a reaction on that.
0: Well, it's their prerogative to call to whoever they want to call and to move for the issuance of subpoena, whoever they want to subpoena. But of course, our job is also to defend the rights of our client and whoever else that will be involved in this matter. So we will have a position when that happens. Kahapon kasi, isang araw, it was very clear na they were not moving pa naman for the issuance of a subpoena.
1: Yeah.
0: They just said that they might.
1: So parang they manifested.
0: They manifested that they might. When that time comes, definitely we will put forward our position on the matter. Also.
1: Which is oppose it.
0: Well, we have to, based on the law.
1: Yeah.
0: Based on the law. We'll just put our position based on the law.
1: Ano ba yung tao, I forget, right against self-incrimination, I guess.
0: I don't want to talk too much, yeah. I mean, get into the detail kasi masasub judice tayo dyan. But at least na-mention naman yan ng ating lead counsel the other day.
1: Yeah.
0: Na-mention na yung right against self-incrimination. So perhaps those are one of the points, maybe not the only point, but there are several things that we have in mind, and we will just file what is necessary at that time.
1: And day 24, Monday is going to be day 24. Sorry, last question. How are you holding up?
0: Walang weekend, that's for one, but okay lang. It's a very important time in our country also. So. It's also a privilege to be part of this. Although I wouldn't say it's easy. It's been very challenging.
1: Okay. Yeah.
0: But I know we're here as lawyers. We're here to protect the rights of our client, and we're here to also show the public, our evidence when it's our turn.
1: Attorney Michael Poa, the lawyer of Vice President Sara Duterte in her impeachment trial. Sir, as always, maraming salamat po sa inyo.
0: Thank you, Ms. Pinky. Thank you. It was not an easy interview, but I really enjoyed it.
1: Thank you
0: very
1: much. Thank you, sir. That's On Point. Join us again tomorrow, 7:30 p.m. here on BNC, the Billionario News Channel. I'm Pinky Webb. Thank you for watching.

0: This is where the country's toughest issues meet its sharpest legal minds.
1: Walang immunity na ibinibigay yung batas.
2: Lahat naman ang kinurap na pera. 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
6: Isang tao lang siya, pero just like sinabi ni Shrek, we all have a lot of layers. 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
8: Yeah. 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
9: Since I started when I was 8 years old, yeah, parang na siya, natural na siya sa akin. Parang doon na ako nabuhay. So, it's my playground. The set is my playground.
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11: You know, news has been my life and my lifeblood for around 45 years. Facing reality on a daily basis. You're talking to the president in the morning and you're in Smoky Mountain or Payatas in the afternoon. That kind of changes.
0: Wherever Filipinos are, home is never far. Modern Bayanihan lives on through the stories we share, the culture we carry, and the voices that connect us. Now, the Billionario News Channel brings the Philippines closer to Filipinos worldwide through the Global Filipino Network. One digital home, one Filipino voice, for every kapitbahay beyond borders. In a time when every issue has two sides.
6: I think the deeper issue really is.
12: Pero kailangan mong ilatag kasi, what's the agenda?
13: Dapat pecuniary interest sa practice of law because it is a privilege.
0: But here, every voice gets heard.
14: It has its pros and cons. Meron siyang uses eh.
9: Dapat may plano ka kung anong gusto mong ma-achieve.
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1: I'm Attorney Karen Jimeno.
2: No judgment.
1: What does the prosecution still have to establish to strengthen their case?
3: Palagay ko na kumpleto na eh.
0: No debate.
1: Someone watching what happened with the two factions, dapat po ba silang mag-reconcile?
4: As of now, kasakita na eh.
0: Just open conversations.
5: Wala palang basis, ano ginagawa natin dito?
6: But in objection, bakit
7: po? The more he speaks, the more details he supplies, the more he's revealed as a fraud.
1: Be informed, be insightful of the news.
0: At the forefront.

0: We've stood at the front lines of law, leadership, and public service. Attorney Karen Jimeno, sharp, steady, a lawyer, and educator, turns complex issues into clear insight. Attorney Mike Toledo, seasoned, fearless, a strategist, and communicator, whose voice has shaped public understanding of law and governance. Together, they make the law accessible, connecting principles with real-life questions, confronting the issues that define our nation. This is Abogado.
1: Good evening and welcome to Abogado, where we break down the legal questions behind the country's most important issues. I'm Attorney Mike Toledo.
2: And I'm Attorney Karen Jimeno. Tonight, we look at where things stand, the questions now being raised, and the rules that could determine what happens next. Let's take a look.
0: An impeachment trial is more than evidence. It's also a test of the rules that decide how power is judged. 9 weeks in,

0: The case against Vice President Sara Duterte has reached a critical stage. But before any verdict, two questions could reshape the trial itself. How many senator judges must vote to convict? And who gets to cast those votes? And can the prosecution require the vice president herself to testify? As law meets politics, procedure may decide the path to judgment. So, we ask, where does the impeachment stand now?
1: Our first guest tonight is attorney Trixie Cruz Angeles, former press secretary under the Marcos administration.

0: political, legal, and public policy issues. Attorneys, mga kompanyero, thank you for joining us this evening.
1: Welcome. Honor and pleasure. Thank you.
2: And thank you for
0: asking to my fellow spokes co-anchor.
3: Yeah, star-studded today.
0: Huh? Oh, well,
3: I'm excited for the discussion tonight.
0: Indeed. Yeah.
3: So let's talk about how we'll proceed. Each guest will begin with a brief opening statement. We'll then take up two subtopics, followed by an open exchange before we end with closing reflections.
0: And now, to put things in context, the trial opened in July before the Senate impeachment court. As proceedings continue, two procedural questions have taken center stage: how the two-thirds vote for conviction should be counted, and whether the prosecution may call the vice president to testify. She remains presumed not to have committed the offenses charged unless the constitutional vote for conviction is reached.
3: Let's start with Attorney Trixie. Attorney Trixie, to begin, of all the issues before the court right now, which one needs to be resolved first for the trial to move forward, and why? You have 2 minutes.
2: I believe it should be the voting threshold. It's threshold in more ways than one. However, I would like to point out that this matter had already been resolved. On July 7, the presiding officer already indicated what the vote count would be for conviction, following strictly an ordinary reading of the constitutional provision that states that two-thirds of all members of the Senate. So it was stated quite clearly at the start, and the matter has supposedly been set. Bringing it up at this late date in mid-trial raises a controversy of due process, because you are given ample notice of what the rules are going to be, and changing the rules midstream puts parties at a disadvantage, particularly the defense, which has calculated its strategy in accordance with what they expect the vote count to be. It also raises other issues, matters such as their approaches, their theories to the case. All of these can now be tossed out simply because the vote count has changed. So this matter must be resolved at the earliest possible time, assuming that it ought to be resolved at all.
0: Thank you very much, Trixie. Very concise.
2: Thanks.
0: Now, Attorney Jimmy, from your perspective, what legal rules and principles should guide the Senate impeachment court in deciding procedural questions during the trial?
1: Before we even delve into the legal principles that should guide it, I think we should go into the principles that actually shaped the 1987 Constitution. Mm-hmm. Everybody knows, all the lawyers and even non-lawyers know, that the Constitution was a reaction to a tyrannical government. Mm-hmm. It was created to subvert the ends of another tyrannical administration. Now, if their propositions become victorious, what will happen is that through the expediency of removing certain senators by using the entire machinery of government, they can lower the threshold of 24. So that means that the 1987 spirit, the Constitution, will be completely subverted. Not only is the two-thirds in question here, mm-hmm. but also the power to subpoena and the other issues that are being brought forth right now. So I think for them to rely on the lowering of the threshold is a very weak proposition. What they should rather prefer to do mm-hmm. is to stick to the 60, look for the 16, and to make sure that they come up with an undeniable conviction that will no longer be questioned before the Supreme Court. Mm-hmm.
3: Again, okay. Very concise, no? Yan ang magaling pagka, hindi lang lawyer, TV host pa, kasi hindi sila nag-ramble on, no? Very concise ang arguments. But
0: exactly.
3: Thank you so much, attorneys. After the break, we take up the first issue. How should the required two-thirds votes be counted when some senator judges cannot participate? Stay with us. This is Abogados.

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1: Welcome back to Abogado. Tonight, we're discussing where the impeachment trial stands now with Attorney Trixie Cruz Angeles and Attorney Jimmy Bondoc.
2: Now, the Constitution requires two-thirds of all senators to convict, which the court has treated as 16 votes. But with only 20 senator judges currently able to participate, the issue is whether the threshold should still be based on the full Senate membership or only on those who can vote. A senator judge has asked the court to resolve the issue, and arguments have been set.
1: Attorney Trixie, when the Constitution says two-thirds of all the members of Senate, should that mean all 24 Senate seats or only the senator judges who are able to participate in the trial?
3: An ordinary reading of the constitutional provision says two-thirds of all the members of the Senate. If the provision is clear, there is no need to interpret. However, there is the case of Bayan versus Zamora, where the Supreme Court, in tackling the Senate concurrence with the VFA, ruled that two-thirds means two-thirds of the full constitutional, the constitutional composition. That's what the court said precisely, the full constitutional composition, which is 24. At the time that this decision was made, there was one Senate seat vacant because Gloria Arroyo became vice president. Mm-hmm. So it was 23 senators, and the petitioner sought to have the vote threshold lowered in view of the absence of one senator. The Supreme Court said no, the basis will always be 24. The purpose, apparently, is to prevent temporary events from disrupting the vote count. Things that would happen in the old Congress, preventing a senator from coming to the proceedings, from attending the session. These things would be of the past. Now, because the provision is clear and the Supreme Court's decision is equally clear, the voting threshold will always be 16 because the Supreme Court says that the base will always be 24.
1: Okay, so there is a case precedent that can be applied.
3: Yes.
2: Yes. You know, at the end of the day, jurisprudence is full of, positions on certain legal issues.
3: Yes.
2: So that's why it's going to be really interesting when it goes to the Senate for discussions and debate and together with the amicus curiae.
1: Yeah. Because I spoke to another lawyer, gagamitin ko yung natirang time ni Attorney Trixie,
2: sure,
1: who said, well, you know, there's the Avelino case, mm-hmm, which made the voting based on the number of senators present. But then I said, one, that is not... that is not doctrine for quorum because it was obiter. It was obiter dictum for that decision.
2: Yes.
1: But number two, there was no constitutional provision that was stated very expressly when it comes to the voting threshold.
3: Yes.
2: Yeah, in fact, if I may add, partner,
3: 1935.
2: The initial ruling ruled that there was no quorum. Mm-hmm. But on a motion for reconsideration, they ruled, and I think the vote was 9-7, I can't recall anymore the exact vote, that there was a quorum. Mm-hmm. Therefore, Cuencos being elected as Senate President was valid.
1: Yeah, then it applies to a quorum for parliamentary
2: exactly.
1: duties, right? Yes. Yeah.
2: Thank you so much again, Attorney Trixie. Now, Attorney Jimmy, can Senator judges participate in the proceedings remotely and cast their votes, and if so, under what rules? Because I recall there was a move much earlier to allow senators perhaps to join the proceedings, but remotely.
4: On this question, I would have to concede that this is definitely under the rulemaking power of the Senate. No? Kasi there is nothing in the Constitution that mandates them to allow... first of all, when the Constitution was written, there was no internet, there was no Zoom,

0: But I think the question rather should be, should they, in the spirit of fairness and fair play. But I am of the opinion that it actually doesn't matter as much as people think. Because whether they participate or not, the number is not about those who cannot vote, but rather those who will vote for conviction. That's what we should focus on. The 16, they should get the 16. Just to add, because I know I have a little more time, we have to remember that even though they're fighting for the lowering of the denominator, we have to consider the reasons. Why are these senators not here?
1: Mm-hmm.
0: Okay? Because the reason really is because of vices of consent. They are not here because of violence, threat, intimidation. And again, I know this is a political bias.
2: Mm-hmm.
0: But that's the case of Senator Marcoleta is most evident. No? He is there on what seems to have begun as an election-related case, donations, and now has become elevated into a plunder case. So what we're saying is, can we simply, through the expediency of imprisoning opposers, lower the threshold? And can we therefore shut them up by putting them in some penal institution? Sadly, because of the rules, we can't shut them up. But we cannot take them out of the denominator.
1: You mean the denominator for voting?
0: Yes, the two-thirds.
1: Mm-hmm. Okay. Thank you so much. And now we'll have time for an open discussion. And I'd like to start off with a question on... since we are talking about the threshold, Attorney Trixie raised the fact that at the start of the impeachment trial, the presiding officer declared that the number of voting required is 16.
3: Mm. Yes.
1: And now we're midway through the trial, nakadalawang articles of impeachment na. What are the implications of that, of suddenly requiring a vote as to what the voting threshold should be?
3: Well, like we mentioned, due process. You have to understand, when the rule was laid out on July 7th, they had 2 days to appeal that. Nobody even reacted.
0: Yes.
3: During the course of the proceedings, mm-hmm. and during the course of the next 2 days, nobody raised the matter. Mm-hmm. Of course, it is still ripe for, let's say, possibly a petition for certiorari with the Supreme Court. Kaya pa siguro. They can raise it there. And in fact, Senator Chis, the presiding officer, mentioned that any of those who would disagree with the rule has recourse with the Supreme Court. And the time is ripe. They could have done mm-hmm. that even before. Raising it now within the Senate at a time when the prosecution's evidence has been presented seems to me too much like changing horses midstream.
2: But isn't it, Secretary Trixie? No. Senator Chis did mention that, and you have a point. Why? How come it wasn't questioned right there and then? But can you also argue, and both of you can answer, that, Senator Chis, as presiding officer, could say that, but it doesn't mean that it is the resolution of the Senate acting as a collegial body and as an impeachment court. In other words, if for that to be a rule to be adopted by the whole Senate should vote on it.
0: But I think the rule in their rules, it's the presiding officer that decides on the motions,
2: mm-hmm.
0: and not the
2: but
0: senator.
1: There was a senator that moved, right? Did Senator Erwin Tulfo move for that?
0: The Senator Tulfo's recent motion was for reconsideration.
2: Yes.
0: Meaning there was already a settled motion, and this is an MR.
3: Yeah.
0: In fact, that's why Chis asked, can I consider this an MR, a motion for reconsideration? Mm-hmm. To which Senator Tulfo said, yeah, I guess.
1: Mm-hmm. Mm, that's why napunta tayo sa ngayon situation where the senator judges will have to vote.
0: Which I must object to.
3: Yes.
0: Mm-hmm. Do you mind?
3: Go.
0: Because, you know, we already know that they're having difficulty getting the 16.
2: Mm-hmm.
0: So they can't get the 16. However, they're going to put it to a vote to lower the threshold and then require a majority. That's sleight of hand. That is magic. That's salamanca. Diba? What they cannot get directly, they are trying to get indirectly. And that's what I think the nation should object to.
2: Now, what how about the argument or the position of other people?
0: Yes.
2: Legal luminaries. They're saying, well, aside from Avelino versus Cuenco and other jurisprudence as well, it is a settled rule, according to them, that if the respondent, or rather the senators in this case, are beyond the coercive powers of the Senate, mm-hmm. but is already under the coercive power of another branch of government which is co-equal, mm-hmm. like the judiciary, mm-hmm. for example, the Senate can no longer have control over them. Therefore, they can no longer be included in the counting of the number of senators that will vote. Yes. So that's what they're saying. That's on the legal side. Mm-hmm. Now, on the practical side, they're also saying that, well, how can senators who were not present, who did not participate, who did not listen, come up with a rational decision based on the evidence presented?
1: Yeah, but the question there also, to me, to add to this discussion, is that wasn't the Constitution designed to have a high threshold because the impeachment is sui generis, it's a political process,
2: correct.
1: Therefore you have to overcome a big threshold. Pagka hindi makavote yung ibang senators because they were absent, they're missing in action, they're beyond the reach of the
2: Senate, coercive powers. Yeah.
1: Then that's like an abstention.
2: Mm-hmm.
1: So that means hindi nila ma-reach yung required number pa rin to convict kung wala pa rin 16 despite that.
0: Yes, in the deliberations, there were comments nga that there was an intention for ease of initiation but gravity of conviction. Pinadali talaga initiation, pero yung conviction, pinabigat talaga. It's supposed to be heavy.
2: Tama naman, because syempre, you cannot just take out a duly elected official. Yes. But that's why, in the principles of accountability, you can, but you have to undergo that process.
1: Or you mga constitutionally guaranteed positions like justices of the Supreme Court or the Ombudsman.
2: Yes.
1: Parang ginawa rin mahirap para the executive can't siguro... overreach,
2: It's
0: tyrannical provisions of the Constitution.
2: But going back to my question, how can you respond to that?
3: The term coercive, beyond the coercive jurisdiction of the Senate, is one that was created to create quorum, not really for the purpose of
2: an impeachment.
3: Dragging a senator into the impeachment proceedings. Mm. Because regardless of how many senators sit in the impeachment trial, the impeachment will proceed. There's no need for a quorum.
2: Mm-hmm.
3: So the coercive nature of what we call the coercive jurisdiction of the Senate does not apply in this case.
2: But on the practical side, how can they properly participate if they're not present? How can you expect them to actually come up with a reasonable, logical, based on the evidence that was presented, if they were not there?
3: There's a difference, you see, from a regular trial and a Senate impeachment trial, which is noted to be called or described as political, largely.
2: Correct.
3: So you have people sitting there who are lay persons, not really lawyers. They are not trained or experts in the law. And so they have to come up with decisions quite possibly not even based on evidence or law, and that is completely acceptable. Therefore, the practical aspect that you say that they had not participated, they had not read, they will still have access to the transcript if they need to have that to make their decision. But, you know, having to participate in it might not be as relevant as we think.
1: Mm-mm. And I have an additional question, Attorney Jimmy. To what extent does the Senate, as an impeachment court, have the power to allow those that are beyond their coercive jurisdiction to still vote and review the records of the trial?
0: For me, in fact, it should be to the interest of this impeachment court to use everything, all the powers at their disposal, to try to make these senators participate. Because if not, even if you're in the majority, then it's an instant no, or at least an abstention. It still doesn't count to the 16. So why don't they at least try? Malay nyo, baka isa sila dun sa mga pinakulong nila. It's not beyond the imagination.
2: I'm sure they're trying.
0: So they should try, and they should at least come up with the rule, and then we will now see if the executive will give it its due respect. But they should at least come up with a resolution or a change of the rules to allow the voting in the spirit of fair play, because they really, I'm sure they want a strong conviction. Those who want her convicted probably want a 16. They don't want a watered down 14 or 12 or whatever.
1: Mm-mm. Which would raise a lot of questions in people's minds.
0: And it will not settle it.
2: Correct.
0: It will become subject of many legal post-judgment remedies.
2: Not assuming that the Senate already comes up with a ruling. Let us assume, whatever it is, it could be 16, Because as they say, statutory construction, if the law is clear, then don't need interpretation.
1: Plain and simple, yes. Meaning rules.
0: But I think

0: Or if they rule otherwise, they say, yeah, you can go down to 14. Okay, assuming. So, can it be brought up to the Supreme Court? I guess we all know the answer to that. Of course. It can.
1: Of course,
0: but
1: yes.
0: The next question is, in your opinion, as both well-learned lawyers,
2: I think I know
0: do
2: what's
0: you think
2: coming.
0: The Supreme Court will rule on it, or will they say that this is a political question that it should be left for the Senate to determine their own rules?
3: Ako, meron akong
1: I'm
3: answer.
1: Pretty sure that the political question doctrine has been abandoned. Mm-hmm. So it's no longer about that. The question now is, has there been grave abuse of discretion
0: amounting to
1: excess of jurisdiction? Yeah, okay. So yes, I think that the court ought to take cognizance of this based on that and not based on the political question doctrine. Mm-hmm.
3: Yeah. So, and it is a question of law. You know, how do you interpret that constitutional provision?
1: And the Supreme Court is the sole, has the sole mandate for determining
3: questions of law,
1: interpreting the Constitution.
3: Mm-hmm. And Attorney Jimmy, because you were one of the lawyers former President Duterte?
2: No.
3: Because this is my other question. When it comes to the practical side, so Attorney Trixie gave more the legal answer that it would be within the power of the Supreme Court to decide this issue. But in terms of practical considerations, what you've seen the Supreme Court do so far, will they decide it or will they sit on it?
2: Well, without any aspersions cast upon the honorable members of the court. No? Of course, I'm human. We're all human. And we've experienced certain frustrations, with all due respect to the court, because we are entitled to beliefs, to have the belief that, hey, I think this is very ripe for judicial determination.
3: Or
2: urgent. This is urgent. Mm-hmm. I think this is of transcendental importance. Mm-hmm. And I have been awake many nights, sleepless nights, thinking that I think this is the time that they will actually issue a decision or a TRO or something, because this is for the spirit and the future of the nation. I've been in that imaginative state. But alas, no decision yet. So if you follow that pattern, then I suppose they would be wary at the very least.
3: Interesting discussion, partner. No?
0: That's why it's good that we will be having learned jurists, former Supreme Court justices, who will serve as amicus curiae to really shed light on what should be the legal doctrines and norms that should be adopted to answer this, as you correctly pointed out, a transcendental question.
3: And last question before we go on a break: how much weight would the amicus curiae opinions have on the senator judges when they vote?
1: That's interesting. Presiding Officer Escudero did mention that the purpose of the amici curiae will be to provide guidance, particularly as we have noted that many of the senator judges are not lawyers. So in the spirit of bringing all of the issues into full clarity, then it is necessary for amici curiae to lay out all of the grounds, all of the rules, and all of the perspectives. So for the enlightenment of those who must ultimately make their decisions. I'd like to point out, though, that the sui generis nature of an impeachment trial means that the senators aren't really senator judges, but actually senator jurors.
3: The U.S. courts, like the jury.
1: Yes.
3: A lot of the jury are just civilians that are not lawyers.
1: With the exception that they have also the power to call for additional witnesses.
0: Correct.
1: But the determinations of law are left to the presiding officer. So it is necessary, for example, as jurors, they determine findings of fact. And these findings of fact will ultimately guide them towards a decision. But the presence of the amici curiae is important because you cannot divorce the issues from their legal nature. And so this must be the responsibility of the amici curiae.
3: Thank you so much, attorneys. When we come back, we take up the second issue. Can the prosecution require the vice president to testify? And how does the right against self-incrimination apply? This is Abogado.
4: Philippine swimmer Gian Santos is breaking records in the pool, and now he's setting his sights on the Asian Games.
5: I want to be the first Gian Santos.
4: Plus, beyond the milestones and the firsts, Leia Salonga opens up about her journey and the legacy she hopes to leave behind.
6: Oh, possibility. Yeah, I think possibility, maybe inspiration.
4: Two Filipino stories, one message. This weekend on Agenda North America.
0: Good to have you back. You're still watching Abogado. We now turn to the second procedural issue. The prosecution wants to call the vice president to testify. The defense says she cannot be compelled to testify against herself, while the prosecution argues the right may be invoked only in response to specific questions. The issue is how that protection applies in an impeachment trial.
3: Attorney Trixie, how does the right against self-incrimination apply here? Will it prevent the prosecution from calling the vice president as a witness at all, overall? Or does it allow her to refuse only questions that may incriminate her?
1: We know that the defense will take the stand that she cannot be compelled to take the witness stand. As we know, this applies in criminal cases, but the prosecution will raise the issue that this is a sui generis proceedings. However, it is more akin to an administrative proceeding, considering that the penalty is removal from office. And therefore, the rule will still apply. A respondent cannot be compelled to testify or to be called to the witness stand because the nature is there's a penalty. It can be forfeitory or disciplinary, and that's the rule. For administrative cases, if it is disciplinary, forfeitory, then the rule applies that you cannot be compelled to take the witness stand. So I think that the law here is pretty clear.
3: Interesting, no? But yes. The decision will ultimately go to the presiding officer again, should the prosecution have a proper motion to call for the vice president as a witness, and then the defense opposes that motion.
1: Yes, but if you'll notice that they announced it but did not actually
3: file
1: a motion.
3: Yes. Yeah, so I was thinking para mind games din yan.
1: That's
3: kasi
1: it.
3: Sabi ko,
1: exactly.
3: Oh, manifestation lang pala, wala namang motion. So I was thinking, is it to rattle the vice president or perhaps to get the public interested in the impeachment
1: or
3: trial?
1: Or to pressure her. Remember that that's what happened with Justice Corona. He felt pressured to take the witness stand and make himself heard.
0: He voluntarily.
3: I was in that meeting when he decided to appear, because Justice Cuevas, who was our lead counsel, up to that meeting was still saying, you don't have to appear.
0: Correct.
3: In
1: fact,
3: he was saying, we can already file a demurrer to evidence, but then that time, I think nakapag-present na rin kami ng evidence namin, but he decided
1: that
3: Chief Justice was the one who said, I will appear.
0: Well, thank you so much, Attorney Trixie. And now, Attorney Jimmy, does the nature of an impeachment affect the scope of the protection against self-incrimination? And if so, how?
2: Okay, the nature of impeachment, first of all, is unsettled. It being sui generis, we keep saying this word, sui generis, a class of its own. But because it's in a class of its own, it is always dealt with through convenience. Whatever is convenient, they invoke. When it is convenient to use the rules of criminal procedure, they use it. When it's not convenient for them, they trash it. But fortunately, the Section 17 of Article 3 does not qualify. No person shall be compelled to be a witness against himself. Diba? And if you will look at the Bill of Rights or any provision in the Constitution, they do qualify when it should be qualified, like Article 14 of the same, I mean Section 14 of the same article.
1: Yes.
2: It says that in all criminal prosecutions, the accused shall be presumed innocent until the contrary is proved, etc. You are lawyers, you know the provisions. But Section 17 does not qualify. Therefore, the nature, whatever we decide as a nation of impeachment should be, does not affect the scope of the protections that the VP should be accorded.
3: Thank you so much. And now we'll have time for open discussion again, which is my favorite part, partner.
0: I know, partner.
3: Okay, so let's start with this whole unsettled issue of whether the vice president will be called for as a witness. So in our case, again, back in 2012, during

0: the impeachment of Chief Justice Corona, it was voluntary. Mm. In this case, do you see a scenario where the vice president will have to be compelled by the impeachment court? And should that happen, what would be her remedy? Should she file a petition in the Supreme Court, like an injunction?
1: And again, we face the problem of what if the court does not act.

0: she will take the stand, but she will claim and assert her right against self-incrimination. And my guess is that it will be on every single question that is thrown to her. That is her last protective measure. However, it will cost in terms of public views, the opinions, and in fact, could reinforce the opinions of the senators, judges, who are already predisposed towards a conviction.
1: Attorney Jimmy?
2: We know the decision of Senate President Enrile at the time. We know that he decided against that coercive power of subpoenaing, issuing a subpoena to Chief Justice Corona. And also, I do admit that stare decisis does not apply to impeachment. Yes. But what are the rules here? If we do not invoke precedent, then what do we invoke? Convenience? And I think that would be the worst thing to use. So, no, I don't think they should subpoena the vice president. But I am less afraid of this than the two-thirds issue. Because here, I do not see a scenario where they will use the enforcers of this land, of whatever uniform, to grab the vice president to attend the impeachment. So I'm less afraid of this, but I am more afraid of the fact that if they do issue a subpoena, it creates a wild, wild west in the impeachment, and it gives the opportunity to the vice president to disobey a law, to disobey rather an order. Court order. And that wouldn't be good for the entire impeachment proceedings.
3: But doesn't the Senate, when in their power to issue subpoenas, kasama sa rules nila that they can order the arrest of someone who refuses to order
0: They have contempt powers.
3: Exactly. Power. So they will.
2: Which is why I said that it would be interesting to see if they would, after a defiance, if they would order uniformed people to actually grab a sitting vice president. We have to remember that when Chief Justice was on impeachment, he was at the top of that branch of government. When they were impeaching Erap, he was at the number one. We're talking about number two. We're talking about the vice president. So kung hindi po nila tatagalogin ko para maganda po, kung hindi po nila ginamit yung ganong coercive power sa mga number one, gagawin nila sa number two? It just seems absurd to me.
1: No, partner, the point of Attorney Trixie, you also touched on it. Yung bang, assuming that she voluntarily testifies, but at each and every question, she could always invoke her right against self-incrimination at karapatan niya yun. Pero yun nga, in terms of optics, medyo hindi maganda. Kaya ang mangyayari niyan, di ba, parang kung magiging, kasi alam naman natin at the end of the day, the impeachment court is really a political exercise. Sui generis, as we've constantly mentioned here and now on the show. So, ang iisipin ng taong bayan, ba't ayaw niya sagutin? Bakit in-invoke yung right against self-incrimination? So that could possibly be also the strategy of the prosecution, no?
2: Yeah.
1: Now, my question is, how do you think this will affect the senator, juror, senator, judges if every time that a question is asked, especially on a question that really deals with her ability to defend herself, kasi karapatan din niyang to defend herself under the Constitution, di ba? Right to defend herself against her accusers. For example, mga direct questions on, is this your, for example, bank account? What did you do with this? Because the Article 1 is, I think, confidential funds. Then Article 2 on ill-gotten wealth. So, pag binigyan ka ng pagkakataon, na i-explain mo sa taong bayan, hindi lang sa senator judges, na wala kang kasalanan, pero hindi mo ginawa. Nag-invoke ka ng right against self-incrimination. Don't you think that it will not, it will send a wrong signal not only to our people, but to the senator judges?
0: Well, it will. There's no question about it. The only thing that I can see that would mitigate this for the senator judges is for it to be explained, and I suppose it will be the presiding officer who will explain that the invocation of the right against self-incrimination is not an admission of guilt. It is the precise statement is that I invoke my right against self-incrimination, or I refuse to answer on the ground that I may incriminate myself. So she's not going to incriminate herself necessarily. She is not saying she is guilty. She is preventing a greater evil. Now, this is only mitigating. Like I said, for those already predisposed towards a conviction, they're just

0: going to use it to say she could have answered, she didn't answer. Mm-mm. And again, it may be legally wrong, but who says we can enforce that?
1: Yeah. Oh, and I get that that's going to be a very tricky situation, yes, because if she invokes her right against self-incrimination, the public and the senator judges, lalo na yung mga hindi ano sa kabisado ang batas, will really see that as a sign of guilt. Mm.
2: Yes. Parang dun sa, just briefly, yes, Attorney Jimmy, yung bang, di ba sa mga pinapanood natin sa sine, yung mga mafia hearings, every time na may tatanong yan, sabi niya, I invoke my right against self-incrimination. Di ba?
3: Nakakasama pa. Di ba? Anyway, well, just to be very clear, I do not subscribe to the fact that she's not answering because she's answering through her lawyers. No, that's the point of having the lawyers. Mm-hmm. Now, what we have to admit here, and let's be very human here, no? She's a political superstar. The surveys say so, the numbers say so. And attendance in that brings back attention to what she doesn't want attention to be given to. Ayaw niya na nga bigyan ito ng pansin. Her presence there, maybe she might attend, but I'm saying there is a good reason for her to not attend because it just lends that stardom, if I may use that word, to a proceeding that she does not even want to recognize. Mm.
1: You know what's interesting? I just had an interview with a lawyer, attorney, Arzaga, about this,
2: and he said that
1: the manifestation from the prosecution might be more of a publicity move because his opinion was that the impeachment is getting less interest from the public, the interest is waning.
3: He's right.
1: So having said that, and just the expectation among the public na, baka mag-appear si Vice President Sara, will revive the interest in watching the impeachment trial. Yes. But my last question, since we're out of time for the open discussion, what danger is there that lowering the threshold of the voting for the impeachment to convict, in terms of disrupting the co-equal branches of government, how much of a real risk is that, that we are unduly strengthening the executive? I mean, I'm saying the executive kasi sila yung nakapagpakulong ng mga ibang senators.
3: Absolutely. That's why I opened with the anti-tyrannical spirit of the Constitution. Kasi tyranny po yun. And I hate to speak strongly, I know I'm not supposed to, but I want to. Kasi pag ginawa po nila yun, it sets a precedent na talagang magpakulong na lang tayo ng magpakulong pag may kalaban, tapos ibaba natin yung 24. And we have to remember, let's go back lang quickly to self-incrimination. Bakit ba may right against self-incrimination? Because nga, the whole machinery of government is against you. Diba? Which is why, huwag ka nang kunin as to testify against yourself dahil you have other witnesses, you have the whole bureaucracy of government. No? So, ang gagawin ba nila ngayon dito? Papatawag nila yung Vice President and hoping for a few good men seen like Jack Nicholson para painitin ang ulo niya, para mag-spill the beans. And I just don't think it's proper.
1: Okay. And that's on the testimony. But last, Attorney Trixie, on the voting.
0: On the voting. Oh, the two-thirds. Oh, the voting.
1: Yeah, the effect, kung malower yon, would that disrupt the balance of power among the branches of government?
0: Yes, it lends itself, as we've mentioned earlier, into the overreach by the executive into the powers of the legislative. And it's a large, large shadow. It's always the elephant in the room in the impeachment hearings. You know, they're there. They're just waiting. You know, and the question is always, okay, who's next? Who's going to be the next senator going? And in fact, the jailing of two of the senators has already sent a chilling effect to the other senators. That's real, that's felt, and that's already governing the movement of various senators. In fact, it's already governing how they are answering, how they are asking questions or not asking questions during the proceedings. We must find a way to limit the reach of the executive into this. And so we must take a hard stance on the hard 16.
1: Okay. Thank you so much, attorneys. After the break, we'll ask our guests for their final assessment of where the impeachment trial stands and what these procedural questions may mean for the next stage. This is Abogado.

0: Welcome back and thanks for joining us. You're still watching Abogado. We focus tonight on two procedural questions. First, how the constitutional two-thirds vote should be computed when some senator judges cannot participate. Second, whether the prosecution may call the vice president to testify and how the right against self-incrimination applies in an impeachment trial.
1: Attorney Trixie, given those two issues, what should viewers watch for as the trial moves forward?
2: We should first, of course, as we have mentioned, to pay closer attention to the movements of the executive and how they, if they have an effect on what goes on within the Senate. We're beyond talking about the rules anymore. And in, as a matter of fact, I think that the rules are pretty clear. These discussions, they're an exercise in what? In delay. They're an exercise in it's like a layup in basketball, you know, pass the ball, somebody lays it up. Well, they're preparing for conviction. They're preparing for the very real possibility that the vice president will be impeached based on a midstream change in the rules. For me, that we should also be prepared for the repercussions of that kind of a decision. And how people are already reacting even now. The term bend the law has gotten quite popular lately, and it's not a good thing. It's not even popular in a good way. Some people are using it to express continuing frustration and a lack of trust in government institutions, particularly ones that deal with justice. And this, again, brings us to a sad part. They were entering a pretty sad part in what will eventually be part of the nation's history. It's not a good place to be right now.
1: Thank you so much, Attorney Trixie. Attorney Jimmy, what should the court get right now to ensure a fair and credible process?
3: I was reading this question and I wasn't quite sure what it meant. No, yung what should the court get? So in the spirit of loose interpretation, which is trending right now, I think what they should get is to get all the senators to participate. Come hell or high water, maghanap po sila ng paraan, use all the machineries available to them to get the true sentiment of the Senate. And if I may, with a little more time left with me, I would also like to respond to the question to Trixie that we should watch out for the sleight of hand that is happening.
2: Yes.
3: I'm really very fearful of that. For the spirit of the nation, no color. Kasi po, yung two-thirds vote, if they're unable to get it, I think they are transplanting it into a majority vote to change the rule so that they won't have to get 16 out of 24. And that is sleight of hand, and we should watch out for that, regardless of your political color.
1: Sleight of hand meaning parang magic.
2: Yeah.
3: It's magic. It's magic because you can't get it here, make a majority rule here that changes the rules here, and we go back to this. It's clearly sleight of hand.
0: That's why part is really I'm really looking forward to the debate and the discussions.
1: And ang worry kasi dito, it will set a dangerous precedent. Meaning, you know, like decisions that will be followed for generations to come. Yeah. But what if he argue that, for example, even if this reaches the Supreme Court, they can rule on this pro hac vice, meaning based on the extreme circumstances that we are now facing, where a lot of senators are in jail, some are hiding, and one is abroad seeking medical attention. So it's a rare scenario. Is that a possible argument?
3: It's always possible. I mean, the Supreme Court can always simply declare this is pro hac vice. Yeah. But we have to get to the root of why this is different. And why is it different? Kasi po, pinakulong po ng administrasyon yung mga...
2: What we don't want the court to do is to ratify the actions of the executive here. Whether or not the executive, of course, will claim they're just doing their duty, they're just doing their job, but that negates what the people are already thinking and looking at and what they are actually seeing. We ignore that at our peril. And the executive

0: ignores that at their peril.
1: But I think to all of us here, no, I think we'd also consider the fact that the Constitution was made not to ensure that it doesn't come into a standstill. In other words, there are clear provisions in the Constitution on accountability.
0: Yes.
1: And one of them is through impeachment, wherein somebody who's not supposed to be fit for office had to go down and will be perpetually disqualified from holding office. But it cannot be held hostage because certain senators suddenly disappears or cannot be found. Mm-hmm. Can you imagine a scenario for perhaps the next impeachment? God forbid that we'll have another impeachment. Mm-hmm. No? But then again, that's provided for by the Constitution. Mm-hmm. Now, if we do have one, then again, that this the same scenario happens. Senators are disappearing, can't be found. They get
2: Pero isa lang naman yung cannot be found.
3: That is,
0: What if that happens? Yeah. Well, that's precisely why the rule is difficult. That's precisely why the 87 Constitution did not make it easy. And that's why it says 2/3 of all members. Mm. So that even their disappearances, voluntary or otherwise, will not affect what the baseline amount will be and what the 2/3 amount is going
3: to
0: be.
3: And again, who's causing the hostage? It's the admin. It's the ones who, who, you know, sent them to jail. That's number one. Number two, there's no hostage because the voting still proceeds. Just go with the 16. No hostage situation arises because the ones who are not able to vote will just be considered as no or abstain.
2: Yeah, that's true. That's why I really look forward to the debates and discussion. Kulang pa nga yung 1 hour, partner. So baka pagka nagkatapos na yun sa Amici Curie, we can have our guests back.
4: Part two.
2: Our thanks again to Attorney Trixie Cruz Angeles and Attorney Jimmy Bondoc for helping us examine the procedural issues now before the Senate Impeachment Court.
1: Impeachment lives in the space between law and politics. Tonight showed how much can ride on the rules that fill the space on who may vote and on who may be asked to speak.
2: Where the case stands tomorrow, none of us can say for certain. But the standards we hold it are what keeps any verdict worth trusting.
1: This is Abogado.
2: Good night.

0: political reckoning. A nation on watch as the impeachment trial of Vice President Sara Duterte unfolds. Every testimony, every motion, and every decision carries consequences beyond the halls of power. And your Bilyonario News Channel will be there with comprehensive reported analysis and real-time updates. VP Sara on trial. A BNC impeachment coverage. Wherever Filipinos are, home is never far. Modern Bayanihan lives on through the stories we share, the culture we carry, and the voices that connect us. Now, the Bilyonario News Channel brings the Philippines closer to Filipinos worldwide through the Global Filipino Network. One digital home, one Filipino voice, for every kapitbahay beyond borders. In a time when every issue has two sides.
1: I think the deeper issue really is.
2: Pero kailangan mong ilatag kasi, what's the agenda?
3: Dapat pecuniary interest sa practice of law because it is a privilege.
0: But here, every voice gets heard.
4: It has its pros and cons. Meron siyang uses eh.
5: Dapat may plano ka kung anong gusto mong ma-achieve.
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1: Instead of counting the years, we count the days. 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
2: But it's all Pepe.
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3: Yeah. I consider the school that you put up, you know, an inspiration. This is the Fashion Arts Business Creatives.
4: Since I started when I was 8 years old, yeah, parang ano na siya, natural na siya sa akin. Parang doon na ako nabuhay. So, it's my playground. The set is my playground.
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0: 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Yeah! Candyman!
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0: Score, the latest sports news and in-depth views. I'm Anton Rojas. On the scorecard tonight, 4 goals in the last 2 Asian games. Now, Team Pilipinas is chasing 8. Philippine Olympic Committee President Bambol Tolentino says there's no pressure, just a dream to double the haul. A big boost could be on the way for TNT Tropang 5G. Ronde Hollis Jefferson is working his way back from an Achilles injury, and TNT hopes its resident import will be close to full strength by October. Thai volleyball fans are not happy with the PVL's individual awards. ESD Cola swept NextLed to win the Invitational Conference, but only one player from the champion team was recognized. Thai fans say more ESD Cola players deserve the honors. So, did the PVL get it wrong? Ryan Garcia believes he could have beaten Manny Pacquiao in his prime. The Mexican-American boxer says his speed, timing, and power would have given the 8-division champion serious problems. All the headlines and more on the scorecard tonight, the 10th of September. Now, here's our roundup brought to you by the Philippine Sports Commission, the Philippine Olympic Committee, and the NSTIAC. Giles Pilipinas lost a valuable practice session on Wednesday afternoon after organizers canceled the team's workout due to expected heavy rain and flooding in Nagoya. Head coach Tim Cohen confirmed the cancellation. The timing is a major inconvenience for Giles with only hours left before the Philippines opens its Asian Games title defense against Bahrain. The session was supposed to be an important final tune-up for the team, especially after a tough set of preparation games against South Korea. The disruption also affected Calvin Oftana, who was only recently named the 12th and final member of the Gilas roster, replacing Justin Brownlee. Brownlee, meanwhile, will miss the Asian Games campaign and remains in the United States as he recovers from his injuries. So before Gilas even begins its title defense, the team already has another challenge to deal with. Limited time to get the entire roster ready. The Philippines opens its Group C campaign against Bahrain at noon on September 11. Kazakhstan follows on September 12 before a showdown with China on September 14. With the first tip-off just hours away, Gilas will have to make the most of the limited time left after losing a crucial practice session. Elena Rybakina will become the new world number one after beating China's Zheng Qinwen in the U.S. Open quarterfinals. The Kazakh came back to win 3-6, 6-1, 6-4, guaranteeing she will top the rankings after the tournament. Rybakina will face 2023 champion Coco Gauff in the semifinals. Gauff rallied from a slow start to beat Mira Andreeva 2-6, 7-6, 6-2, saving 2 match points in the tiebreak. Meanwhile, Alexander Zverev cruised into the men's semifinals with a 6-2, 7-5, 6-1 win over Botic van de Zanschulp. Zverev will face Karen Khachanov for a spot in the final. TNT Tropang 5G is hopeful resident import Ronde Hollis Jefferson will be close to full strength when the PBA Season 50 Governors' Cup resumes in October. Team manager Jojo Lastimosa says Hollis Jefferson is slowly being worked back into action and remains under a minutes restriction during practices. Lastimosa says the former NBA player is progressing well, with the team hoping he can be close to 100% by October. Hollis Jefferson has been sidelined after suffering an Achilles tear while playing for the Meralco Bolts in the East Asia Super League earlier this year. His return could provide a major boost to TNT's title defense campaign. For now, Ronde's older brother, Ralier Hollis Jefferson, is serving as the TNT Tropang 5G's import. TNT entered the league break with a 4-4 win-loss record. The PBA took a break to give way to Gilas Pilipinas' international commitments. Thai volleyball fans are questioning the PVL's individual awards after ESD Cola won the Invitational Conference. The Thai side swept NextLed Chameleons in the finals at the Araneta Coliseum. but only one EST Cola player received an individual award. Papachaya Pontam was named MVP and Best Opposite Spiker after helping EST Cola claim the title. Thai fans, however, argue that more players from the champion team deserve to be recognized. Nextled, despite finishing as runner-up, had three individual awardees. Jonah Sabete Escamillan won Best Outside Spiker alongside PLDT's Savvy Davison, while MJ Phillips was named Best Middle Blocker with Creamline's Jaja Santiago Minoa. Jel Cayuna also took home the Best Setter Award. The awards have since sparked a wave of reactions from Thai volleyball fans online. Ryan Garcia is confident he would have beaten Manny Pacquiao in his prime. The Mexican-American boxer believes he has the physical tools to beat and even possibly knock out the 8th Division world champion.
1: In his prime, you think you beat him?
2: I will beat him. Well, I mean, I have all the attributes to beat him. I'll say that. I have all the attributes to beat him. And if I'm at the top of my game, I probably knock out Pacquiao.
0: Garcia also compared his speed, timing, and power to Juan Manuel Marquez, the only fighter to knock Pacquiao out. He claimed he is quicker, has better timing, and hits harder than Marquez. Garcia also said some of his explosiveness, reflexes, and timing remind him of 4-division world champion Roy Jones Jr. But beyond his confidence in the ring, Garcia said he learned an important lesson from boxing legend Mike Tyson. Stay grounded and never let ego take over. He also warned that big paydays in boxing do not guarantee long-term financial security. So while Garcia believes he has what it takes to beat Pacquiao, the matchup remains one of boxing's biggest what-ifs. Prime Pacquiao against Prime Garcia.

0: set his sights on 8 gold medals for the Philippine delegation in Aichi, Nagoya, Japan. But he doesn't want the athletes to see it as pressure. Tolentino envisions 4 golds from combat sports and another 4 from non-combat events, with the Philippines bringing Olympians, world champions, and other elite contenders. And to help push the delegation, the Philippine Sports Commission has approved an additional 6,000 peso allowance for every athlete and coach. But Gregorio isn't stopping there. He has also promised to seek an additional reward for the entire delegation if the Philippines surpasses its previous 4 gold mark.
1: Pag nilagpasan nyo yung 4 na medalyang ginto sa Nagoya, ako na mismo ang makikiusap sa mga PSC commissioners, additional reward to the entire delegation.
0: Gregorio also believes every athlete sent to Nagoya has a real chance to contend for a medal. With 464 Filipino athletes headed to Nagoya, the challenge is to go beyond the 4 gold haul from the 2018

0: News Channel.
1: Ira Villegas and Albert Ian De Los Santos will lead Team Philippines as flag bearers in the Aichi Nagoya Asian Games. Philippine Olympic Committee President Abraham Bambol Tolentino announced the two athletes as the country's female and male flag bearers for the opening ceremony on September 19 at the Paloma Mizuho Stadium in Nagoya, Japan. Villegas, a native of Leyte, is a 2024 Paris Olympics bronze medalist in the women's 50-kilogram boxing. She reached the semifinals in Paris, where she lost to Algeria's Imain Khalif, settling for the bronze medal. Meanwhile, the 19-year-old De Los Santos from Zamboanga City is one of the Philippines' rising stars in weightlifting. He is a junior world record holder in the men's 71-kilogram category, having set the mark at the IWF World Junior Championships in Egypt. The two athletes now get the honor of carrying the Philippine flag as Team Pilipinas opens its campaign in the 20th Asian Games. The Aichi Nagoya Asian Games will run from September 19 to October 4. Lamine Yamal made history Wednesday, becoming Barcelona's youngest ever captain at 19 years and 58 days. Yamal took over the armband from Rapina in the 71st minute as Barca routed Feyenoord 5-1 in its Champions League opener. Just 6 minutes later, Yamal scored a free kick to put Barcelona 4-1 ahead. The teenager finished with a goal and two assists, including setting up Rapina's opener and Gabriel Jesus's late goal. Yamal surpassed Bojan Krikic's previous club record set when he captained Barcelona at age 20 in 2010. The milestone further highlights Yamal's rapid rise from La Masia product to Barcelona's new generation of leaders. She's coming off the bench, but Caitlin Clark is already playing like a starter. Despite not being part of Team USA's first five, the Indiana Fever star leads the Americans in both total minutes and minutes per game through the group stage. Clark has played 66 minutes, averaging 21.9 per game, more than Brianna Stewart, Paige Beckers, and Jackie Young.
2: Our starting group's done a really good job of getting us off to good starts. And, you know, rotationally from game to game, we could change things, but I like where we are right now.
1: And even without the starting spot, Clark has been a major engine for the U.S. offense. She leads Team USA in assists at 6.3 per game and has the team's best plus-minus. The Americans are plus 58 during the 66 minutes she has been on the floor. Her scoring, however, has been inconsistent. Clark is shooting just 25% from three-point range through three group games, including a 1-for-6 shooting night against Czechia. But her playmaking, pace, and ability to create for others have kept her impact high even when the shot isn't falling. And that makes the next question even more important. Who gets the ball when the game is tight? Against Italy, Clark did not play the closing stretch, with Lawson turning to the starters along with Clark's fever teammate Aliyah Boston during the decisive minutes. But the stakes are now much higher. Team USA opens the quarterfinals today against Hungary with a loss ending its gold medal bid. The U.S. is chasing a fifth straight World Cup title and there is no room for error in the knockout stage. Up next, Ateneo Boys Volleyball is entering a new chapter in the UAAP with a young core stepping up after the graduation of several key seniors. We'll talk about the Blue Eagles' new lineup, the young players taking on bigger roles, and how speed, coachability, and a no-excuses mindset are shaping their campaign this season. We'll hear from team captain Lucas Garcia, open spikers Kirby Manalang and Joaquin Mendoza when we return right here on The Scorecard.

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0: Hindi mo kami sa kayo ni Jess Limbawa.
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3: 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The Philippines is moving fast, and so are we. Billionario News Channel is now live on GSAT Channel 40, reaching a broader audience across Visayas and Mindanao with brave stories and bold insights that shape business, economy, and the country. 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
12: Welcome back to The Scorecard. Ateneo Boys Volleyball is turning the page with a new-look squad after several key seniors graduated, creating opportunities for a younger core, transfers, and AJAS players moving up to the UAAP lineup. Grade 12 team captain Lucas Garcia provides leadership for a group that is embracing its youth, while grade 9 open spikers Kirby Manalang and Joaquin Mendoza are among the young players expected to take on bigger roles. To talk about the team's new identity, their preseason preparation, and what it means to represent Ateneo in the UAAP, let's welcome team captain Lucas Garcia, Kirby Manalang, and Joaquin Mendoza. Guys, welcome to the Scorecard. Thank you so much for the time. Hey, I'm grade 9, right, for the both of you?
13: Yeah.
12: So it's Lucas graduating. So Lucas, yeah. I guess I'll start with you being the team captain in grade 12 and having the setter role. What's the expectation for Ateneo Boys Volleyball in this coming UAAP season?
13: We're definitely expecting that we're a younger team compared to the other teams. So one outcome is definitely that we're going to be trying to find our identity. Mm-hmm. During the games. That's what you've been trying to do these past few months during summer and preseason. So we're really trying to build our chemistry together.
12: You know, it's very interesting because it's rare, especially in my experience covering high school, na ang isang player, student athlete, played all 4 years or four years at least in the UAAP, and you're entering your fourth year, Lucas. What have you learned throughout your time in high school playing volleyball and representing Ateneo?
13: Definitely, I've met a lot of players. I've been with a lot of people. And through that, I think I've learned leadership. Mm. Especially since last year, I was captain. So I learned how to be leader even if I have seniors who are older than me, who have more experience. So leadership is definitely one thing. And learning how to play with chemistry, even though it was a short time of them.
12: All right, now moving over to Kirby and Joaquin. Are you guys rookies on this team, both of you?
14: Yes.
12: Rookies. All right. So, Kirby, how excited are you to finally be a part of the Ateneo squad? Are you excited? I mean, obviously you are, but like, what is your goal for yourself in your rookie year?
14: As much as possible, I just want to improve, especially as a player and a person. And I hope that I can adapt to the environment of UAAP.
12: Well, what about you, Joaquin?
15: I also want to improve, especially in this high-level sport, high-level games. But I just wanna, because the games are multiple opportunities to learn something new in this sport, especially since I'm new. Mm-hmm. I just wanna be able to improve and learn a lot.
12: Going back to Lucas, could you tell me a little bit about the history of the UAAP Boys Division? Like, who's the defending champion? Who are the usual powerhouses? Mm. And where is Ateneo at in terms of recent history, especially?

0: especially during your time as a player?
1: So the top four usually would be UE, NU, FEU, and I say UST.
0: Okay.
1: But they're always interchangeable with Adamson. Ateneo, the last 4 years, we haven't been that competitive. We've been in the bottom four, but we've definitely had some wins. And we're still trying to learn and adapt to the opponents in UAP.
0: Okay. So is that tough, Lucas, for you being a leader and, you know, Ateneo, you're trying to put Ateneo on the map, trying to make Ateneo competitive. So how do you like rally? Like, for example, you have Kirby and Joaquin. How do you motivate them to try to contribute to the team so that you can rack up more wins?
1: I think I've definitely gotten used to losses in the last 4 years. And them being rookies coming in, I want to show them how to deal with those losses and turn them into motivation to keep playing more. And I don't want them to lose the sight of winning because that's always going to be the goal in competing. That's how you're going to show that on the court. If you want to win, you'll show that in the court. And that's something I want to show to them, even though we're losing, even though we're down by a lot of points. That will to fight.
0: When I saw Kirby, I thought he was a middle blocker because you seem pretty tall. What's your height, Kirby?
2: 5'9".
0: And you're still gonna grow taller because you're still grade 9. So, like in your rookie season, do you have any like idol? Is there a certain volleyball player that you watch and pattern your game after, being that, you know, you play the open spiker position?
2: As of now, I don't really idolize anyone.
0: Like no idol, like not even like in life or is there anybody you look up to?
2: No.
0: No, not really. You just enjoy playing volleyball.
2: Yes.
0: Was volleyball your first sport, or was there a different sport that you got in?
2: Basketball.
0: Yeah. Well, being tall. Okay. What about you, Joaquin?
3: I don't really idolize anyone, but I have been watching. I have been inspired by Japan's games.
0: Ah, yeah.
3: Especially in their most recent games, their VNL.
0: Yeah. And that's good to know, because I mean, like, it's good that like young student athletes like yourselves are going beyond the game here in the Philippines at pinapanood niyo rin yung mga ibang bansa, especially like Japan is like one of the powerhouses in Southeast Asia. So going back to Lucas, what did your coach tell you guys like this season? Do you have like a specific goal, like maybe break into the Final Four? Is there a target that you guys are chasing?
1: I think we as a team, we definitely want to break into the Final Four. That's always been our goal. But I think our main goal really is to rebuild. And one of those, part of rebuilding is to learn the discipline and simplicity, especially because it's a young team.
0: Okay. All right, now that we've talked about volleyball, I want to get to know you guys a little bit as well. And of course, I'm sure a lot of people watching right now are curious about who you guys are off the court as well. So I'll start with Joaquin. Joaquin, aside from volleyball, ano pa ba yung mga interests mo? Like, what's your, do you have an ambition? Like, what's your dream job in the future?
3: my dream job is to get professional in the sport.
0: But, okay.
3: Before the sport, I used to be a football varsity in grade school.
0: Okay.
3: Also swimming varsity. So I had many experience being in a varsity, the sports mindset. I've had many experience. And I just want to be professional in this sport.
0: So it's sports all the way. As in, that's really your mindset. Yeah, because I mean, swimming, football, and volleyball, still into sports.
3: I really love sports.
0: All right. You're not one of the kids who are into gadgets, huh?
1: Okay. Say a little bit.
0: How about Kirby? Sabi mo basketball, but do you have any dream job? Like if it's not sports, is there something in mind that you want to do when you grow up?
2: Before sports, I really liked planes.
0: Planes.
2: I wanted to become a pilot so that I could travel the world.
0: Wow. Okay. How about you, Lucas?
1: I'm like Joaquin. Ever since I was like maybe 3 years old, I've been playing sports.
0: Okay.
1: I was football, swimming also. I did some martial arts. So
0: martial arts, okay.
1: Yeah, definitely after college, of course, I want to pursue pro.
0: Mm.
1: But if that doesn't fall through, I want to go into sports management. That's going to be my course in college.
0: I see. Okay. In Ateneo, or are there other schools recruiting you as well?

0: Definitely Ateneo is one of the considerations, but I think it's up to the men's team if they let me in.
1: All right, so since you're the captain, Lucas, I'll give you the opportunity before we say goodbye to give a message to everybody watching, the Ateneo community, what to expect, and maybe invite them to support you guys in the UAP.
0: Yeah, I'd like to invite everyone to watch the UAP this coming next few weeks. And I'd really like to thank, number one, our coaches for helping us get to here, the Ateneo itself, my teammates, of course, and most especially my parents who have been there with me the whole time and the whole journey.
1: All right, we wish you guys all the best. Lucas, Kirby, and Joaquin, thank you so much for sharing your stories with us here on The Scorecard. And best of luck in the UAAP.
0: Thank you.
1: All right, we have Ateneo Boys Volleyball here with us tonight on the Billionario News Channel. And with that, thank you for joining us. We'll see you again tomorrow night on The Scorecard, where sports is our business and business is our sport on the Billionario News Channel. This is Anton Rojas. Have a blessed evening, everybody, and good night.
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4: Ngayong gabi, sisimulan na natin ang agenda.
2: Instead of counting the years, we count the days. 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
6: Ang ilang proyekto ng kumpanya, hindi makita. Ang iba naman, hindi pa kumpleto.
2: 2 years of bold truth. 2 years of being first.
7: Congratulations!
2: That's the order. That's the agenda.

0: 60,000 piso. 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
1: I love playing and competing with the Philippine team and in, you know, the SEA Games, the Asian Games I've also done. I think it's a really fun environment. You know, the Asian Games happens once every 4 years and the... Yeah, I found myself drawn to competing in that.
0: Gaganapin ang Asian Games from September 19 to October 4.
2: History was made para sa Japanese basketball. For the first time, dinala ng B-League ang kanilang laro dito sa Maynila. Tampok dito ang tagisa ng galing ng dalawang Gilas Pilipinas teammates. Yan ang agenda report ni Avia Zunich.
3: Sa pagdiriwang ng 2026 Philippines-Japan Friendship Year, mas lumalawak ang exchange ng dalawang bansa. 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
4: It's a privilege. So it feels kind of weird, kind of like two worlds colliding, to be playing B-League basketball here in Moa. But it's a blessing and I'm grateful for just people here being able to see B-League basketball in person.
3: Kahit magkakampi sa national team, iba ang kwento pag magkaibang jersey na ang suot.
5: We're just competing, trying to get better. And, you know, at the same time, we're both representing the Philippines, but, you know, we're representing a different team.
3: Sa loob ng MOA Arena, hindi lang basketball ang naging highlight. 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
6: Tatlong mambabatas dinemanda ng kampo ni Pastor Apollo Kibuloy. 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

0: Senator Bato de la Rosa is considered armed and dangerous.
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1: 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Only here on the Bilyonario News Channel. The Philippines is moving fast, and so are we. Bilyonario News Channel is now live on GSAT Channel 40, reaching a broader audience across Visayas and Mindanao with brave stories and bold insights that shape business, economy, and the country. From Metro Manila,

0: dividend that we're making must be spent in the United States of America.
1: Bago magtungo sa Dallas, sinabi ni Trump na matatapos ang giyera ng Amerika sa Iran pagkatapos ng midterm polls.
2: Because they can't hold out any longer. They're desperate to try and affect the election so that we can get a nice, weak group of people in there and leave them alone and let them have their nuclear weapon. All they want is a nuclear weapon. And if they had a nuclear weapon, the whole world is in deep trouble.
3: Sumipa na naman sa higit $100 per barrel ang presyo ng Brent crude oil. 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Pinangangambahan ngayon ang price increases at interest rate hikes. Kaya naman may panawagan ang United Nations.
4: Navigational rights and freedom of navigation in and around the Strait of Hormuz must be fully restored and respected in accordance with international law. The Secretary General urges the parties to make full use of diplomatic channels and resolve issues through dialogue and negotiations.
5: The stars turn out para sa birthday celebration ni celebrity dermatologist Doc Ivy Teo. With the theme Y2K, ginanap ang celebration sa Iron Fairies in BGC. Kabilang sa high-profile guests, sina Catherine Bernardo, Maricel Soriano, and Zanjo Marudo. Spotted din sina Tim Yap, Carla Abeliana, Kylie Verzosa, and James Reed. Also present ang Pressman sisters, including Yassi's fiance, Congressman Luigi Villafuerte. And of course, todo suporta rin ang asawa ni Doc Ivy na si Dr. Z. Nagpasaklolo na sa NBI ang isang Pinoy reality TV star who lost his mom after she underwent cosmetic procedure. 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Yan ang agenda report ni Andrea Salve.
6: Hindi na naabutan ng ina ni Phil-Am reality TV star Ron Tristan Perez ang sanay pagharap nito para sa isang episode ng sinalihan niyang programa. 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
7: I just need clarity. I need more than... That's basically all I got when I got here is, hey, it happens. That's not good enough for me. I'm not accusing anyone of anything. I just need more than that. I need documents, papers, expertise that this is what was done here was everything that was supposed to be done. No stones left unturned.
6: Nagtungo sa NBI si Tristan ngayong Webes kasama ang kanyang abogado para paimbestigahan ang pagkamatay ng kanyang ina. 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
7: That's the answer that I got is here's a document that says, hey, we're free of anything if anything happens. Here's the documents that we do have. If you want an even deeper one, I need a subpoena from you. You're not going to get all the details from this. And then the last piece that I got from them was a bill for the rest of my mom's procedure.
8: Siya kung tutuusin, unlisted na doctor niya. And we want to have it investigated then. The 1 week ng recovery period, supposed to be in another hospital, that doctor never visited her.
6: Tinanggap ng NBI ang reklamo at gugulong na ang investigasyon. 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
3: Erplano ng PCG pinaputokan ng flares ng China. 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

0: Dumadami ang mga Pinoy na lumilipat sa electric vehicles at ayon sa industry stakeholders, public awareness at edukasyon ang susi para sa full adoption. Kaya naman may bagong programa ang AC Mobility aimed at current and future EV owners. Narito ang agenda report ni Mobility Correspondent G. Baroga.
1: AC Mobility of the billionaire Zobel de Ayala family is serious about the electric vehicle ecosystem in the country. 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Pag-amin ni Billionario Air Jaime Alfonso Zobel de Ayala, may mga tanong pa rin tungkol sa EV technology at kailangan itong maintindihan ng mas maraming motorista.
2: The Drive Electric EV Safety Program is our way of answering the questions that all of you are asking. 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
1: Kabilang sa mga pinag-usapan ang battery technology, safety standards, responsible charging practices, at emergency response.
3: This is not just for EV owners already today, but also for EV intenders, for businesses, for fleet users, and even for first-hand responders. So really, this makes sure that we are aligning the private sector innovations to the government's vision of having, you know, safe and very well-regulated EV ecosystem.
1: Interesting daw makita na may similar problems ang EV industry ng Pilipinas sa ibang bansa sa Southeast Asia gaya ng Malaysia. 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AC Mobility says this is just the beginning of the conversation. Plano nilang dalhin ng forum sa iba pang bahagi ng Pilipinas para mas mapalawak ang EV awareness at education ng mga Pinoy. Para sa Agenda, G. Baroga, Billionario News Channel.
4: Billy Joel reveals he underwent brain surgery. He told SiriusXM's The Billy Joel Channel na diagnosed siya with normal pressure hydrocephalus last year. Naapektuhan ito ang kanyang balance, forcing him to cancel several concerts. Pinayuhan din daw siya ng mga doktor na iwasan ma-stress and to have a shunt implanted in his brain. After the surgery, bumuti raw ang pakiramdam at memory ng 77-year-old Grammy-winning singer. Wala rin anya dapat ikabahala ang fans as he continues his recovery. Pasabog agad ang New York Fashion Week. Ralph Lauren kicked off the highly anticipated event by showcasing his Spring 2027 collection. Ayon sa legendary U.S. designer, the collection is an irreverent take on romance and celebrates ingenuity, character, and originality. Kabilang sa star-studded guests ang mga aktres na sina Cynthia Erivo, Viola Davis, and Ariana DeBose.
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7: iPhone Duo represents the incredible creativity, ingenuity, and dedication of teams across Apple. 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
1: Nalilito na ako eh, sa
2: iPhone Duo. Sa daming ano, iPhone.
1: Diba? 17, 18, oh, ngayon. 18. Parang every year.
2: Tapos may iPhone Duo naman.
1: The Duo is the flip,
2: yes,
1: right?
2: Yeah, exactly.
1: So, sabi mo, it's as big as a passport that you can open.
2: Yes.
1: So, it's just like a passport.
2: Exactly. And it's designed for multitasking. That's why you have, like, multiple screens.
1: Yeah.
2: Oo. So, I think it's pretty cool. Pero I know they weren't the first ones. Oo nga, they weren't the first ones who did that design. Diba, Samsung came up with that muna.
3: Oo. Nunala ko sa 3210.
2: Sa Nokia.
3: Simple, masimple.
4: 3210.
3: Masimple ang buhay.
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3: Analog.
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3: Guys, sa Christmas party na lang, balita ko yun yung premyo sa raffle ng mga boss natin.
2: Ay, oo nga, yung raffle.
3: Malapit na eh.
1: Anyway, balikan lang natin yung top story natin kanina, yung ferry. No? Siyempre, napakalungkot nung balitang yun dahil 80 plus pa yung hinahanap. So sabi nga ni a spokesperson ng Philippine Coast Guard, si Ma'am Noemi, search and rescue operations are ongoing. They're not giving too many details kasi wala pa silang masyado talagang alam at this point. Alam lang may pagsabog, may usok, at may sunog.
3: And pala, isipan Pinks, kasi narinig ko sa interview mo kanina with the spokesperson Noemi na dumaan pala to sa safety inspection din.
1: Yes.
3: At may compliance daw. So ano kaya yung naging dahilan talaga?
2: Yeah. What happened?
1: Yeah, kasi usually kapag ganyan, yan ang unang tanong eh. Na-inspect ba yan? Is it worth, ano yun, parang seaworthy, di ba?
3: Yeah.
1: Parang ganun. So they checked, I think, sometime in the first or second quarter of this year. Mm. And even yung, sabi lang, may problema daw doon sa
3: Fire alarm.
1: Fire alarm that they were able to
3: address.
1: They were able to address and fix that particular problem. So we still don't know. At syempre, yung mga kaanak ng mga sakay ng ferry, I'm sure, are having the most difficult time right now. We just hope that pati yung mga rescuers will stay safe because according to Ma'am Noemi, the conditions aren't very favorable right now.
3: Sana
2: so, are there any other updates, Pinks? Like, when will we know the next update for this?
1: Siguro, ganyan naman ang Coast Guard, they give regular updates. Kaya lang kasi gabi na ngayon eh. So, pero patuloy naman daw yung search and rescue operations. So,
3: our thoughts and prayers are with the families as well. At yan ang ating agenda ngayong gabi. Ako si Dillard Chen.
2: Ako naman si Erica Christensen. For more news and features, visit our official website, bnc.ph.
1: At ako si Pinky Webb. Sa bawat issue, may angulo. At ang balita, may agenda.

0: grateful lang po ako sa talagang takbo simula ng Dream Academy hanggang ngayon. 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I chose passion. Sinugal ko po talaga. How I hate this day, oh Tuesday. Miss kita pa
1: Tuesday. This is where the country's toughest issues meet its sharpest legal minds.
2: Walang immunity na ibinibigay yung batas.
3: Lahat naman ang kinurap na pera. May authorization.
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0: Vice President Sara Duterte is now asking the Supreme Court to step in and stop the criminal proceedings against her. Duterte, who is already facing an impeachment trial, is charged with 3 counts of grave threats before a local court. But her camp is questioning the court's jurisdiction to prosecute her and claims she's immune from such a lawsuit for now. Let's get on point with Duterte's lawyer, or one of them, Attorney Michael Poa. Attorney Poa, good to see you again. It's been a while.
1: Yes, yeah, it's been a while, so yeah. Thank you for having me back here. Thank you, good to see you too.
0: It's sometimes very difficult to have you because, just to be transparent, we were supposed to have you many times before, yeah. But you were waiting for the ruling of the presiding officer on this sub judice, hindi ba?
1: That's true.
0: Kaya medyo mahirap.
1: Actually, kahit ngayon, I'm inclined to say, baka maging very boring guest mo ko dahil baka wala akong masagot sa mga tanong mo. But I'll try anyway.
0: Yeah. Tsaka after that naman, nagkakaroon ka pa rin naman ng press conference.
1: Meron
0: we're
1: gonna
0: naman, try to stick to the facts and
1: okay.
0: With what is going to be seemingly to be sub judice. I'm sure you'll tell me that. But I want to start with this because it's the bigger story right now, yung sa grave threats. Because the vice president is set to appear for her arraignment tomorrow on grave threats. While I understand you are not the lawyer, and it's Attorney Lim, who I interviewed a couple of days ago. You were with her when she posted bail.
1: Yes.
0: First question is, do you know if she's attending tomorrow?
1: I'll have to ask Attorney Lim, no? But of course, pag-arraignment naman, dapat naman nag-a-attend yung akusado. So I can only speculate that she will be attending. Pero as to the specifics, kasi, you know, the reason why I was there last Saturday was because when this was a DOJ case, I was also one of her lawyers there. I was counsel for her, the DOJ level. So when this went up, I also joined them na lang dun sa posting of bail. But I have an agreement with Attorney Lim because of the current impeachment proceedings that are ongoing that it's really going to be him who's going to be taking over and really be, you know, the lawyer for this case. But, you know, yung sa tanong nyo, I would suppose naman na attend, but I don't want to say anything categorical because, again, I don't have personal knowledge. I haven't spoken to her about it.
0: Yeah, I wanted to get your thoughts on that because Attorney Panelo was also interviewed on BNC earlier this noon by our colleague Mai, and he said that she will appear the vice president. What I wanted to find out is, pag-arraignment ho ba, kailangan nandun yung respondent?
1: Oo, in normal cases, kailangan na dun yung respondent to enter the accused actually in this case, to enter a plea. No?
0: So, paano pag wala? If anybody for that matter?
1: In regular cases kasi pag wala, baka pag nag-post ka ng bail, maaring maglabas ng bench warrant yung judge. No? So kasi nag-post ka ng bail,
0: right.
1: That you will appear when you need to appear, di ba? So may undertaking kasi yung pag-post ng bail. So pag wala doon, maaaring mag-issue ng bench warrant. But of course, I'm not talking about this particular.
0: Yeah,
1: I'm talking
0: any.
1: In general. In general.
0: Kasi sa dami po ng mga nangyayari lately, I also want to understand the procedure, the process, di ba, pag-bail. For example, the issue on bail and the supposed mug shots that were not taken and the vice president is supposed to be or not supposed to be immune from suit. Those are the topics I discussed with Attorney Lim na naging very clear naman po sa aming usapan na meron pong order from the Supreme Court through the court administrator na you can post bail as long as you submit the requirements, submit your own photos with a signature of the accused na hubang tawag, ng accused doon sa likod, all that. Na pag-usapan naman po namin.
1: Kasi ito po, voluntary surrender. 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
0: Ano yung, do you have any reaction doon sa sinasabi ni Secretary John Vic that she really wanted to be jailed. Gusto niya nakaposas siya, gusto niya nasa likod siya ng rehas para po sa tinatawag na high drama.
1: I cannot comment on that kasi hindi ko naman siya nakausap tungkol sa ganyang. I think the reference was made to a certain, I think her security contacted them or something. So I wasn't present nung nangyari yon. Pangalawa, yung mga napag-usapan kasi namin, unfortunately, covered by attorney client, so only she can waive that, no? So I'm constrained not to answer that.
0: Okay. You know, when the vice president posted bail, you were there together with Attorney Lim, di ho ba? And when I was looking through social media, meron pong ilan na nagsasabi na, Attorney Poa, ganyan ba dapat ang trato sa'yo? You should leave the vice president already. Were you offended? Were you surprised by how the vice president behaved or spoke to you and Attorney Lim? were you offended at all?
1: No, I wasn't offended. Sa tingin ko, hindi naman ako yung pinapagalitan. I can understand why, well, yung ibang kababayan natin would think that way, the way it was, you know, being filmed kasi by the media at that time, maaring ganun yung naging impression. Pero naintindihan ko kasi when she was already talking about, you know, yung pamilya niya, napuntahan daw sa bahay ng mga officers, you know, maybe trying to arrest her. So, kasi si VP has always been very sensitive when it comes to family. So, nakita ko naman na yung pinanggagalingan niya. At that time, syempre, I just wanted to assure her na nandun naman kami bilang abogado niya to make sure na walang hindi magandang mangyari and just, you know, to follow the process and to post bail at that point. No? Mm-hmm. And at that time kasi kinausap ko na rin naman po yung mga police officers. No? At they told me that they were there for security. At nakiusap rin ako sa kanila regarding yung request na yung media ay sumama. And pinagbigyan naman kami. So I was trying to reassure her lang at that time, at that point, no? na ginagawa namin bilang mga abogado niya lahat ng kaya namin to ensure her safety.
0: Do you feel that the security around the area, the authorities you spoke to, gave you and the vice president's camp, you know, the opportunity to be able to feel safe, etc., naging cooperative ho ba sila?
1: Opo, well, that's from my perspective, no? Kasi iba naman yung perspective ng ating vice, and kasi iba yung pinanggagalingan niya. 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I was there earlier, so I was able to talk to the police officers. And I want to be fair to the police officers. Maayos naman nila akong kinausap, you know. Wala namang naging pagtatalo, to be honest. Talagang nag-usap lang kami. They were there for security. Yung mga pakiusap naman namin while the incident was going on, pinagbigyan din naman ako. So, you know, I'd like to thank also the police force. I think they were, ano naman, at that time, they were very fair.
0: We reported a while ago, Attorney Poa, that there was an urgent motion or a, please correct me if I'm wrong, ano lang naman to, all facts, a plea to respond or decide on the issue of this jurisdiction on the grave threats. Kumbaga, from what I understand, meron ng pending petition before the Supreme Court, and this was an urgent motion to kind of resolve the issue. This is still on the jurisdiction. Ang sinasabi po ng kampo ng Vice President, the RTC has no jurisdiction over this.
1: Over an impeachable officer, okay. Actually.
0: Yun pa rin yun.
1: Oh, yun. But that one is, again, I have to say that it's really under Attorney Paul Lim. So sa akin, just general understanding lang siguro. Para naman hindi tayo, para naman yung para sa public. No? So basically, impeachable officer kasi siya. So nako-confuse kasi ngayon sa public yung absolute immunity as to the president. No? For example, they're saying na hindi nag-a-apply sa vice president. Well, that's still in question because actually there's no ruling on that matter. But iba rin naman pagdating sa impeachable officers kasi may sinasabi yung Supreme Court na limited procedural immunity, kung tawagin. And I'm sure Attorney Paul has discussed that matter with you. So what it means is...
0: limited procedural immunity?
1: Actually, yung limited procedural immunity, sinasabi doon na kung meron kang offense, isa kang impeachable officer, kunwari, no? At merong final sa'yo na kaso, let's say a criminal charge. No? At itong criminal offense to, ang prescribed penalty niya comes with either temporary or perpetual disqualification from office or removal from office in effect, no? Of whatever kind. Hindi po pwede yun until ma-impeach mo yung impeachable officer. Kumbaga, unahin mo muna impeachment.
0: Kasi...
1: otherwise, you'll be doing indirectly what you cannot do directly, di ba? Yeah. So, matatanggal mo siya. Kasi di ba nakasulat naman sa ating constitution na pag ikaw yung impeachable officer, you can only be removed from office by impeachment.
0: Right. Pero wala kasing criminal aspect yung impeachment compared to
1: exactly.
0: a case that is filed before the RTC.
1: That's true.
0: Which is criminal in nature right
1: yes,
0: now,
1: yes.
0: yung sa RTC, sa Quezon RTC. So, it was just, it's good to kind of understand it because when we were talking about it with Attorney Lim, this was always brought up, the limited procedure procedural immunity. And, you know, hindi naman po kami mga abogado. So, trying to really get to the bottom of it. So, just going back to yon. So, sabi mo nga, hindi ka naman na-offend, na-indignahan mo si VP. Then came this. She has a new spokesperson now, Attorney Paolo Panelo. Did you ask to be relieved? Baka nasisipin ng tao, nagalit sa'yo, kaya pinalitan ka.
1: Actually, I think that needs to be clarified. Yesterday, when that came out, I have to be candid, I received a lot of messages also yesterday, no? And I'm sure the Vice President did as well. But kasi I was never her spokesperson. I stopped being her spokesperson, I think, October 2024. Now, that was during the
0: hearings.
1: Committee on Good Government and Public Accountability. So what I am is actually her counsel, abogado niya, plus the spokesperson of the defense team sa impeachment. So that's why even during our press cons, daily press cons, when I'm asked questions about her, I have to say for the record that I'm not the spokesperson, it's the vice president, so I cannot answer those questions. Mm. So this time around, she felt the need to have her own spokesperson. So That's how Attorney Panelo came in the picture.
0: Nagtagal, ha? Because 2 years ka nang off the hook as her spokesperson, di ba? Except spokesperson ka ng impeachment trial, ng defense for the impeachment trial. But to be clear,
1: Huwag naman off the hook.
0: Wala ka na.
1: Out of the picture as her spokesperson.
0: Wala na sa trabaho mo, sa job description mo. But it has nothing to do with what happened that Saturday.

0: spokesperson just of the defense team. Mm-mm. I was not the spokesperson of the vice president.
1: You think it's a good idea to have Attorney Paolo Pannello as her spokesperson now?
0: Well, that's up to her. Ako naman, I'm friends with Paolo. I've spoken to him. I've worked with him several times. So I believe that he is definitely more than capable to be her spokesperson. And it helps us rin because, as you know, sa amin bilang defense counsel, medyo strict tayo sa sub judice. So perhaps if there needs to be some insight on what actually happened in trial, then maybe that's something that Attorney Paolo can do, which actually the presiding officer suggested, magkaroon ng spokesperson outside the
1: bago
0: defense
1: pa yung
0: team.
1: Kanyang ruling.
0: No, bago pa yung kanyang ruling.
1: But okay, so now you are a member of the legal team and the spokesperson for the defense team.
0: The defense team, yes.
1: Yun pa rin. Mm-hmm. That stays as is. Because I remember when the presiding officer said it's best na magtalaga na lang ng spokesperson, eh, ikaw pa rin yun eh. Ikaw yung lawyer, ikaw pa rin yung spokesperson.
0: Well, yes. But at least now we have someone outside who can maybe answer, no? Yung mga tanong
1: yung
0: na hindi namin na hindi namin dapat sinasagot. For example, kasi ang sub judice naman, you can't give your assessment on really the credibility of the witness, mm-hmm. the testimony given, diba? You can just be factual, fair commentary, ito yung sinabi ng witness, yeah. diba? Pero hindi mo pwedeng bigyan ng weight yung sinabi ng witness. So perhaps Attorney Paolo can do that, or you know, some other persons.
1: And you're the deputy. Yung deputy spokesperson.
0: I have one sa defense team.
1: Right.
0: Part of the defense rin, no?
1: Yeah.
0: But sa atin kasi, mahirap rin magkaroon ng, kumbaga, parang spokesperson yung defense team namin that's not part of the team. Mm-hmm. Kasi ako, I'll be very candid, parang dodoble kasi yung trabaho namin, di ba? Because not only do you have to work on the legal, you have to brief that spokesperson on everything that you're doing also. Uh-huh. What to say, what not to say. So it was very hard for us to find one outside the team for
1: All
0: us.
1: Right. The trial will resume on Monday.
0: Yes.
1: Okay, but there's going to be Friends of the Court also.
0: Yes.
1: That will be showing up next week. I believe that's September 16. We're going to talk about that. After the break, we'll continue our discussion with attorney Michael Hoa when we return. Stay tuned. This is On Point.

0: Welcome back. Still with us, Attorney Michael Poa, the lawyer of Vice President Sara Duterte in her impeachment trial. Specific na yan. Okay, amicus curiae, friends of the court. Yes. So they decided on this, that they will call four justices, three ex-chief justices and one associate justice. So we're talking about Chief Justice Puno Panganiban, Davide, and Associate Justice Adolfo Ascuna. What are your thoughts? Can you share your thoughts about that? Yung, you know, at some point, quite frankly, dadating naman talaga dito yung question nung, is 16 really going to be the number to convict?
1: Well, we have a position on the matter, obviously. And I think you could probably guess what our position is.
0: It's
1: I just
0: 16.
1: Cannot verbalize
0: ako
1: it.
0: Na lang because, po. It's 16.
1: Because I cannot verbalize it. Because, you know, ako naman, ako, I'm really interested to listen also dito to yung friends of the court, yung amicus curiae. You know, because it would be nice to know kung ano yung insights nila, especially being former chief justices and associate justices of the Supreme Court. So I'll be intently listening to the discussions. In fact, the defense and the prosecution are also given the opportunity to ask questions through the presiding officer.
0: Ah, pwede kayong magtanong through the presiding officer.
1: Kasi pangit naman kung diretso kami magtatanong mga ex-justices to, no? So kami naman, we will just write down our questions at bibigay namin sa presiding officer. Yun naman ang napag-usapan rin. At yun din yung lumabas sa kanilang advisory. Mm-mm. So I'm looking forward to it.
0: Meron ka nang naiisip na tanong?
1: Sa ngayon, meron. Hindi ko lang pwede mag-share. But, and then we will have oral arguments kasi 1 week after, the 23rd. So maganda rin talaga na makuha yung insights para it might help or at least expect what other things we need to brush up on and study further to prepare for the oral arguments.
0: I guess what you have to study further

0: would be previous rulings that might strengthen your position, and obviously the prosecution that will strengthen their position as well, because nakasaad naman talaga sa Constitution 2/3 of all members of the Senate, but meron din talagang under also the Constitution, the Senate shall promulgate its own rules. Nandun din po yun. At syempre, meron din po nagsasabi na, eh, paano ka magde-decide? Judge ka, pero wala ka doon. Yung mga ganun bang mga, yung iba naman, why reinvent the wheel? Take it as it is. Sinabing two-thirds is two-thirds. Ilan ba, Senator? 24. So I'm actually also very interested to find out what the opinions of the chief ex-chief justice.
1: Yes, same. Justice. And you know, you're right. You have to weigh a lot of things. Mm-hmm. No? Hindi lang yung what the law says. You also have to weigh those yung mga opinions nga na paano ko magde-decide kung wala ka doon. So these things will be addressed, I'm sure, in the oral arguments. And of course, these things will also be depends if they're asked those questions during the Amici Curie day, no? So tingnan natin, but it's very interesting and it's educational for everyone, diba? For the public, regardless of kung ano. Syempre kami, may kanya-kanya kami position at meron kaming issue that we need to tackle. But the good thing here is it's going to be educational for everyone.
0: Okay. Obviously, magkakaroon ng oral arguments 1 week after that. September 16, yung Friends of the Court. After that, 1 week after, oral arguments for the prosecution and the defense. Yeah. Who will do the oral arguments for
1: We haven't decided. People were asking if I will be the one doing it. To be very candid and honest, I even said the same thing during an interview earlier this morning. We have not decided. What we're doing is, sa amin naman kasi sa team, ang inuuna namin is ano yung arguments, ano yung points of law natin na ilalabas, and then yung syempre we have an idea na kung sino, no, sino may mga choices na kung sino yung dapat mag-argue, but it will be made siguro by Monday or Tuesday. Sa ngayon,
0: sino
1: we're just focusing on the research. Na muna.
0: Okay, would you be able to tell us, I mean, in broad strokes, what is the strongest argument of the defense?
1: I can't. Sorry, Mama.
0: No problem. Of course, I understand. All right, let's go to what will happen. What happened? Because I haven't spoken to you. I haven't interviewed you in a long time. Of course, kayo po ay naging witness.
1: Yes,
0: nag-testify po kayo sa impeachment trial ni Vice President Sara Duterte. You're a hostile. You were declared a hostile witness.
1: In the legal sense.
0: In the legal sense,
1: not in the literal sense.
0: You were declared a hostile witness by the presiding officer
1: Tama
0: or the prosecution. Syempre medyo, I, for one, because I've known you for quite a while, I was also watching you, seeing, you know, yung body language, kasi hindi ka nagpapalit attorney po, dun sa iyong pananalita or sa yung
1: facial
0: expressions mo, ganon. 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
1: Sa totoo, hindi. Sa totoo, I'll be very, sabihin ko naman sa iyo pag na-offend ako. And I spoke to Attorney Toloso about this also after. Alam ko naman yung point niya doon. Kung meron mang double meaning, galing na sa publiko. But sa kanya kasi, alam ko naman yung point niya doon. It was really lawyer
0: you
1: without
0: have no personal,
1: personal knowledge.
0: Diba?
1: Kasi I'm sure he studied the transcript and everything. So alam naman niya. So at least, since I cannot talk about, of course, my testimony, but at least on that part, no, gusto ko lang sabihin na hindi naman ako na-offend. He apologized pa nga sa podium and I said, no, it's okay. And then afterwards, we even had a talk. People caught us chatting the
0: walking,
1: other day together.
0: Yeah.
1: Kasi magkaibigan naman kami. So I don't think he wanted... He has his own style, obviously. He has his own style. But I don't think it was meant to demean me or anything.
0: Well, did you have a hard time in the witness stand?
1: I wouldn't say a hard time. Of course, you're always wondering what the next question would be, diba? But as a lawyer, and also being a lawyer in the case itself, you sort of anticipated naman the coverage, no? I was more worried about how long it was going to take, to be honest. But sa akin, okay lang. That was fair game.
0: But you prepared, because for a while, hindi po kayo nag-a-attend doon sa hearing, hindi ho ba?
1: Nag-a-attend.
0: Oh, or humiwalay kayo ng kwarto?
1: For propriety. Tsaka kasi witness ako eh. So since witness ako, hindi ko dapat kasama yung defense team. Diba? 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Hindi dapat ganun. So propriety, and of course under the Senate rules, Senate Impeachment Court rules, pag witness ka, may hiwalay ka na holding.

0: area. 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And you use the platform of media to sort of persuade people rather than just say what you need to say in the witness stand.
1: Did you get to talk to the vice president after you taking the witness stand? Any reactions from her?
0: Right after that was a Saturday, actually.
1: Diba? Yun na pala yun.
0: Oh, but yeah, I did get to talk to her about that. Wala naman siyang ano, wala naman siyang any reaction to me taking the witness stand. Kasi what I said was basically, ano na eh, diba? Kung ano yung nasabi
1: what
0: ko
1: you
0: ng
1: said
0: house.
1: In the house. Oh. What is your reaction doon sa 15 or so witnesses that the prosecution decided to drop?
0: It's a matter of strategy for the prosecution and it's their prerogative. No? So, sa akin, that's fine. I don't see anything wrong with it. Kasi kahit naman sa defense, no? Meron kaming, sa pre-trial brief namin, marami tayong nakalista na witnesses. It's to be sure na wala kang na-miss out. Pero pag sa tingin mo, hindi na kailangan kung sa pananaw mo, eh, na-reach mo na yung mga targets mo. Kahit kami, baka we might start dropping witnesses kung at that point sa tingin namin, tama na yung na-presenta namin. So, it's really the prerogative of the prosecution and we should respect that.
1: How many witnesses do you have for the defense?
0: 90 plus actually, 90 plus. No, but that includes the reserve witnesses, diba? So, but definitely, I can say for sure, the 90 plus, hindi naman lahat yan i-presenta na.
1: Kasi sa Monday, doon na po sila pupunta sa alleged unexplained wealth, diba? So tapos na po yung dalawa, nandito na tayo doon sa unexplained wealth, alleged unexplained wealth. They already have witnesses to call.
0: Yes, they called three.
1: One is the former presiding officer of the presiding judge of the Sandigan Bayan. Also, I guess what I wanted to find out is that this is a very contentious issue. Why? Because ito po mga bank records and tax records, when it was at the House during the hearings, during the impeachment of the Vice President sa House Justice Committee, ito po yung box na hindi ho ba?
0: Na hindi binuksan.
1: Na hindi binuksan. They sealed it. What happened was when the Vice President was impeached by the House, it was sent to the Senate. The presiding officer, Chief Escudero, said, we're not accepting that. Ibabalik nila sa BIR, hindi ho ba? Pero ngayon nandito na. Ang tanong ko po, meron pa bang pagkakataon or chance ang defense na i-oppose ang pagbukas o pag-expose nitong mga records na ito?
0: Pag-expose, sa ngayon, tutuloy-tuloy na yun sa mga testimonya, no? They will be identified documents. But if you're talking about objecting to the admissibility of these documents itself, legally, meron pa pagdating sa formal offer. Pero yung pagbubukas mismo, well, unless you go to the court and get a TRO, then, but right now, sa impeachment court kasi, they already said yes to the subpoena, di ba? I-represent na yung mga dokumento na yan through different witnesses. Mm-hmm. So doon, syempre, you can make objections, pwede pa rin naman.
1: So it's up to the presiding officer now?
0: Oo, but really, yung kasi pag documentary evidence, yung pag-object mo dyan is really during the formal offer, meaning after they have rested. Once kasi matapos na yung prosecution sa presentation nila ng evidence in chief, meaning lahat ng articles sa tapos nila, there will be a formal offer of evidence. At doon, bawat dokumento na i-offer nila, you can state your objections. And then doon pagtatalunan yung admissibility if they
1: may
0: will be admitted.
1: Pa pala.
0: Meron pa. But as far as yung pagsusupina, pagdating ng dokumento, of course we can object while the witness is being presented. But doon sa dokumento itself, you object during the formal offer.
1: After their presentation.
0: After. Unless, of course, if you try to get a TRO, but those things we cannot disclose at this time.
1: Yeah. I really want to ask you if you're going to file a TRO, but I guess the question is, what good will
0: that... Hindi pa naman napag-usapan. I'll be honest, hindi namin napag-usapan.
1: Pero, sir, sa Monday na po ito eh.
0: Oo, but yung Monday witnesses, iba sila eh. Pero yung TRO, wala kaming napag-usapan sa defense team.
1: Would it be... I guess a hard ask because nung yung sa kanya pong asawa si Attorney Manz Carpio pinigilan din po niya ito pero hindi po siya nanalo.
0: I don't want to speculate if it will be a hard. You mean the TRO?
1: Yeah.
0: The hard ask. I don't want to speculate. Sa ngayon kasi yung defense team wala kami na pag-uusapan na aakyat to get anything.
1: Really?
0: No? Sa amin we're just focused on what's going to happen in the proceedings. If we need to object, then we'll object. If not, then we won't. And pagdating sa formal offer of evidence, you know, when these documents are yung admissibility of those documents are actually the subject, then that's the proper time for us to oppose anything.
1: Last topic, the vice president might be called. The prosecution already said they may want to call the vice president. At meron pa po, even considered attorney Mans also, Carpio. They are looking at possibly calling the two. Just a reaction on that.
0: Well, it's their prerogative to call to whoever they want to call and to move for the issuance of subpoena, whoever they want to subpoena. But of course, our job is also to defend the rights of our client and whoever else that will be involved in this matter. So we will have a position when that happens. Kahapon kasi, isang araw, it was very clear na they were not moving pa naman for the issuance of a subpoena. Yeah. They just said that they might.
1: So, parang they manifested.
0: They manifested that they might. When that time comes, definitely we will put forward our position on the matter.
1: Which is oppose it.
0: Well, we have to, based on the law.
1: Yeah.
0: Based on the law. We'll just put our position based on the law.
1: Ano ba yung tao? I forget. Right against self-incrimination, I guess.
0: I don't want to talk too much. Get into the detail kasi masa sub judice tayo dyan. But at least na-mention naman yan ng ating lead counsel the other day.
1: Yeah.
0: Na-mention na yung right against self-incrimination. So perhaps those are one of the points.
1: Yeah.
0: Maybe not the only point, but there are several things that we have in mind, and we will just file what is necessary at that time.
1: And day 24, Monday is going to be day 24. Sorry, last question. How are you coping,
0: holding up?
1: Walang
0: weekend. That's for one, but okay lang. It's a very important time in our country also. So. It's also a privilege to be part of this. Although I wouldn't say it's easy. It's been very challenging.
1: Okay. Yeah.
0: But we're here as lawyers. We're here to protect the rights of our client, and we're here to also show the public, our evidence when it's our turn.
1: Attorney Michael Poa, the lawyer of Vice President Sara Duterte in her impeachment trial. Sir, as always, maraming salamat po sa inyo.
0: Thank you, Ms. Pinky. Thank you. It was not an easy interview, but I really enjoyed it.
1: Thank you
0: very
1: much. Thank you, sir. That's On Point. Join us again tomorrow, 7:30 p.m. here on BNC, the Billionario News Channel. I'm Pinky Webb. Thank you for watching.

0: systems yan. And for sure, lahat na rin ng mga performance vehicle, mag-aano na yan, mag-lilipat na rin into EVs talaga.
1: Mm-hmm. What's next for R33?
0: Next for R33, I think, ano na? Ano nga ba? 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Yan.
1: No, I like that. And sa totoo lang, that's what it's all about towards the end. Correct. And it all started out with you having bonding experiences with your dad.
0: Correct.
1: And of course, hopefully, you get to share that with your son eventually. Pero as a business naman, is there a next level para sa R33 cars?
0: For R33 siguro, we'll maintain na lang siguro whatever it is na meron ngayon. Anyway, meron naman kaming mga kliyente na talaga na it keeps on coming back dahil siyempre sa good service. 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
1: Grabe rin yung effort nun. And can I just say, just a while ago, we actually showed a footage of Jibaroga riding alongside.
2: Shotgun ride.
1: Ayun, riding shotgun. Oh, first of all, tingnan mo, kalmado pa si G eh. Right
2: kalmado
1: before.
2: Ako.
1: Take, relax pa siya eh. Okay, after this session, after the drifting, yes, that is Jibaroga inside. Di mo lang siya kakita kasi she's short. But okay, makita natin dito. After this ride, just look at her face,
2: Raymond.
1: Ha?
2: That's Raymond behind.
1: I know, yeah, Raymond. I believe and trust Raymond. Pero tingnan mo yung mukha ni G.
2: No.
1: All right, Jibaroga met Jesus for a few minutes. Oh. And Raymond, ito kalmado eh. Like, it's a regular day at the office. I just wanted to say, Raymond.
2: Natin yun.
1: I want to say thank you so much for coming on and of course being so honest. And
0: thank
1: again,
0: you.
1: Congratulations on the new baby boy and
0: thank
1: the business going
0: much.
1: On so far. We apologize to those na bumalik po yung trauma if you saw RT3 along NLEX. Didn't mean for that to happen.
0: Yes.
1: But at the same time, we really appreciate you coming on over.
0: Thank you, Pao.
1: All right.
2: Sa ulitin.
0: Thank you, anytime. Basta kung anong pangangailangan, like, eto nga, yung drifting, pag gusto nyo mag-try ulit, si Pao naman.
2: Si Pao.
1: Sige, I'll try to not react the entire time. Okay.
2: And that concludes our roundup of the stories driving the industry forward. I'm G. Baroga.
1: At ako po si Paolo Del Rosario. 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

0: believe it. 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
1: I think next na makikita natin, lalo na sa US Open, we're very excited to see what Alex does there.
2: Ang napapanood ko siya, parang yung naiiyak. When she, you know, she's just so real, raw. She's so proud to be Filipino. I just love her.
3: At ang nakakatuwa sa kanya, hindi nakakalimutan niya, acknowledge talaga yung suporta ng mga Pinoy, no? Wherever they are.
0: I'm telling you, the Filipinos are on a roll.
4: I'm Attorney Karen Jimeno.
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8: 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Anong ginagawa natin dito?
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11: Inside the Pairing of Guitars and Southern American Twang is a song that always tells a story. 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

This is The Scorecard, where you score the latest sports news and in-depth views. I'm Anton Rojas. On The Scorecard tonight, 4 goals in the last 2 Asian Games. Now, Team Pilipinas is chasing 8. Philippine Olympic Committee President Bambol Tolentino says there's no pressure, just a dream to double the haul. A big boost could be on the way for TNT Tropang 5G. Ronde Hollis Jefferson is working his way back from an Achilles injury, and TNT hopes its resident import will be close to full strength by October. Thai volleyball fans are not happy with the PVL's individual awards. ESD Cola swept NextLed to win the Invitational Conference, but only one player from the champion team was recognized. Thai fans say more ESD Cola players deserved the honors. So, did the PVL get it wrong? Ryan Garcia believes he could have beaten Manny Pacquiao in his prime. The Mexican-American boxer says his speed, timing, and power would have given the 8-division champion serious problems. All the headlines and more on The Scorecard tonight, the 10th of September. Now, here's our roundup brought to you by the Philippine Sports Commission, the Philippine Olympic Committee, and the NSTIAC. Giles Pilipinas lost a valuable practice session on Wednesday afternoon after organizers canceled the team's workout due to expected heavy rain and flooding in Nagoya. Head coach Tim Cohen confirmed the cancellation. The timing is a major inconvenience for Gilas with only hours left before the Philippines opens its Asian Games title defense against Bahrain. The session was supposed to be an important final tune-up for the team, especially after a tough set of preparation games against South Korea. The disruption also affected Calvin Oftana, who was only recently named the 12th and final member of the Gilas roster, replacing Justin Brownlee. Brownlee, meanwhile, will miss the Asian Games campaign and remains in the United States as he recovers from his injuries. So before Gilas even begins its title defense, the team already has another challenge to deal with. Limited time to get the entire roster ready. The Philippines opens its Group C campaign against Bahrain at noon on September 11. Kazakhstan follows on September 12 before a showdown with China on September 14. With the first tip-off just hours away, Gilas will have to make the most of the limited time left after losing a crucial practice session. Elena Rybakina will become the new world number one after beating China's Zheng Qinwen in the U.S. Open quarterfinals. The Kazakh came back to win 3-6, 6-1, 6-4, guaranteeing she will top the rankings after the tournament.

0: Rybakina will face 2023 champion Coco Gauff in the semifinals. Gauff rallied from a slow start to beat Mira Andreeva 2-6, 7-6, 6-2, saving two match points in the tiebreak. Meanwhile, Alexander Zverev cruised into the men's semifinals with a 6-2, 7-5, 6-1 win over Botic van de Zanschel. Zverev will face Karen Khachanov for a spot in the final. TNT Tropang 5G is hopeful resident import Ronde Hollis Jefferson will be close to full strength when the PBA Season 50 Governors' Cup resumes in October. Team manager Jojo Lastimosa says Hollis Jefferson is slowly being worked back into action and remains under a minutes restriction during practices. Lastimosa says the former NBA player is progressing well, with the team hoping he can be close to 100% by October. Hollis Jefferson has been sidelined after suffering an Achilles tear while playing for the Meralco Bolts in the East Asia Super League earlier this year. His return could provide a major boost to TNT's title defense campaign. For now, Ronde's older brother, Ralier Hollis Jefferson, is serving as the TNT Tropang 5G's import. TNT entered the league break with a 4-4 win-loss record. The PBA took a break to give way to Gilas Pilipinas' international commitments. Thai volleyball fans are questioning the PVL's individual awards after ESD Kola won the Invitational Conference. The Thai side swept Next Led Chameleons in the finals at the Araneta Coliseum. But only one ESD Kola player received an individual award. Papachaya Pontam was named MVP and Best Opposite Spiker after helping ESD Kola claim the title. Thai fans, however, argue that more players from the champion team deserved to be recognized. NextLed, despite finishing as runner-up, had three individual awardees. Jonas Abete Escamillan won Best Outside Spiker alongside PLDT's Savvy Davison, while MJ Phillips was named Best Middle Blocker with Creamline's Jaja Santiago Minoa. Jel Cayuna also took home the Best Setter Award. The awards have since sparked a wave of reactions from Thai volleyball fans online. Ryan Garcia is confident he would have beaten Manny Pacquiao in his prime. The Mexican-American boxer believes he has the physical tools to beat and even possibly knock out the 8th Division world champion.
1: In his prime, you think you beat him?
2: I will beat him. Well, I mean, I have all the attributes to beat him. I'll say that. I have all the attributes to beat him. And if I'm at the top of my game, I'll probably knock out Pacquiao.
0: Garcia also compared his speed, timing, and power to Juan Manuel Marquez, the only fighter to knock Pacquiao out. He claimed he is quicker, has better timing, and hits harder than Marquez. Garcia also said some of his explosiveness, reflexes, and timing remind him of four-division world champion Roy Jones Jr. But beyond his confidence in the ring, Garcia said he learned an important lesson from boxing legend Mike Tyson. Stay grounded and never let ego take over. He also warned that big paydays in boxing do not guarantee long-term financial security. So while Garcia believes he has what it takes to beat Pacquiao, the matchup remains one of boxing's biggest what-ifs. Prime Pacquiao against Prime Garcia. Team Pilipinas is heading into the 2026 Asian Games with a bolder medal target and a bigger reward on the line. Philippine Olympic Committee President Bambol Tolentino has challenged the delegation to win 8 golds, while PSC Chairman Pato Gregorio has announced additional incentives for athletes and coaches. Here's Zeus Valdez with the details.
3: 4 gold medals were enough in the last 2 Asian Games. This time, Team Pilipinas is being challenged to double that haul. POC President Abraham Bambol Tolentino has set his sights on 8 gold medals for the Philippine delegation in Aichi, Nagoya, Japan. But he doesn't want the athletes to see it as pressure. Tolentino envisions 4 golds from combat sports and another 4 from non-combat events, with the Philippines bringing Olympians, world champions, and other elite contenders. And to help push the delegation, the Philippine Sports Commission has approved an additional 6,000 peso allowance for every athlete and coach.

0: But Gregorio isn't stopping there. He has also promised to seek an additional reward for the entire delegation if the Philippines surpasses its previous 4 gold mark.
1: Pag-inilapasan nyo yung 4 na medalya ang ginto sa Nagoya, ako na mismo ang makikiusap sa mga PSC commissioners, additional reward to the entire delegation.
0: Gregorio also believes every athlete sent to Nagoya has a real chance to contend for a medal. With 464 Filipino athletes headed to Nagoya, the challenge is to go beyond the 4 gold haul from the 2018 and 2022 Asian Games. And with the next edition not set until 2031, Tolentino and Gregorio want this delegation to make every opportunity count. No pressure, Tolentino says, just the opportunity to give everything they have. And for Team Pilipinas, the target is now clear. 4 golds was the old mark, 8 is the new challenge. Reporting for the Scorecard, Zeus Valdez, Bilyonario News Channel.
2: Ira Villegas and Albert Ian De Los Santos will lead Team Philippines as flag bearers in the Aichi Nagoya Asian Games. Philippine Olympic Committee President Abraham Bambol Tolentino announced the 2 athletes as the country's female and male flag bearers for the opening ceremony on September 19 at the Paloma Mizuho Stadium in Nagoya, Japan. Villegas, a native of Leyte, is a 2024 Paris Olympics bronze medalist in the women's 50-kilogram boxing. She reached the semifinals in Paris, where she lost to Algeria's Imane Khalif, settling for the bronze medal. Meanwhile, the 19-year-old De Los Santos from Zamboanga City is one of the Philippines' rising stars in weightlifting. He is a junior world record holder in the men's 71-kilogram category, having set the mark at the IWF World Junior Championships in Egypt. The 2 athletes now get the honor of carrying the Philippine flag as Team Pilipinas opens its campaign in the 20th Asian Games. The Aichi Nagoya Asian Games will run from September 19 to October 4. Lamine Yamal made history Wednesday, becoming Barcelona's youngest ever captain at 19 years and 58 days. Yamal took over the armband from Rapina in the 71st minute as Barca routed Feyenoord 5-1 in its Champions League opener. Just 6 minutes later, Yamal scored a free kick to put Barcelona 4-1 ahead. The teenager finished with a goal and 2 assists, including setting up Rapina's opener and Gabriel Jesus' late goal. Yamal surpassed Bojan Krikic's previous club record set when he captained Barcelona at age 20 in 2010. The milestone further highlights Yamal's rapid rise from La Masia product to Barcelona's new generation of leaders. She's coming off the bench, but Caitlin Clark is already playing like a starter. Despite not being part of Team USA's first 5, the Indiana Fever star leads the Americans in both total minutes and minutes per game through the group stage. Clark has played 66 minutes, averaging 21.9 per game, more than Brianna Stewart, Paige Beckers, and Jackie Young.
3: Our starting group's done a really good job of getting us off to good starts. You know, rotationally from game to game, we could change things, but I like where we are right now.
2: And even without the starting spot, Clark has been a major engine for the U.S. offense. She leads Team USA in assists at 6.3 per game and has the team's best plus-minus. The Americans are plus 58 during the 66 minutes she has been on the floor. Her scoring, however, has been inconsistent. Clark is shooting just 25% from three-point range through

save Clark's Fever teammate Aliyah Boston during the decisive minutes. But the stakes are now much higher. Team USA opens the quarterfinals today against Hungary with a loss ending its gold medal bid. The U.S. is chasing a fifth straight World Cup title and there is no room for error in the knockout stage. Up next, Ateneo Boys Volleyball is entering a new chapter in the UAAP with a young core stepping up after the graduation of several key seniors. We'll talk about the Blue Eagles' new lineup, the young players taking on bigger roles, and how speed, coachability, and a no-excuses mindset are shaping their campaign this season. We'll hear from team captain Lucas Garcia, open spikers Kirby Manalang and Joaquin Mendoza when we return right here on The Scorecard.

0: 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We'll be giving you the story shaping the nation at this hour. 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
2: Welcome back to The Scorecard. Ateneo Boys Volleyball is turning the page with a new-look squad after several key seniors graduated, creating opportunities for a younger core, transfers, and AJAS players moving up to the UAAP lineup. Grade 12 team captain Lucas Garcia provides leadership for a group that is embracing its youth, while Grade 9 open spikers Kirby Manalang and Joaquin Mendoza are among the young players expected to take on bigger roles. To talk about the team's new identity, their preseason preparation, and what it means to represent Ateneo in the UAAP, let's welcome team captain Lucas Garcia, Kirby Manalang, and Joaquin Mendoza. Guys, welcome to The Scorecard. Thank you so much for the time. Hey, I'm grade 9, right, for the both of you?
3: Yeah.
2: So it's Lucas graduating. So Lucas, I guess I'll start with you being the team captain in grade 12 and having the setter role. What's the expectation for Ateneo Boys Volleyball in this coming UAAP season?
3: We're definitely expecting that we're a younger team compared to the other teams. So one outcome is definitely that we're going to be trying to

0: find their identity mm-hmm. during the games. That's what you've been trying to do these past few months during summer and preseason. So we're really trying to build our chemistry together.
1: You know, it's very interesting because it's rare, especially in my experience covering high school, na ang isang player, student athlete, played all 4 years or four yeah. years at least in the UAP, and you're entering your fourth year, Lucas. What have you learned throughout your time in high school playing volleyball and representing Ateneo?
0: Definitely, I've met a lot of players. I've been with a lot of people, and through that, I think I've learned leadership, especially since last year I was captain. So I learned how to be leader even if I have seniors who are older than me, who are, have more experience. So leadership is definitely one thing. And learning how to play with chemistry, even though it was a short time of them.
1: All right, now moving over to Kirby and Joaquin. Are you guys rookies on this team, both
2: yeah.
1: of you?
2: Yes.
1: Rookies, all right. So Kirby, how excited are you to finally be a part of the Ateneo squad? Are you excited? I mean, obviously you are, but like, what is your goal for yourself in your rookie year?
2: As much as possible, I just want to improve, especially as a player and a person. And I hope that I can adapt to the environment of UAP.
1: Well, what about you, Joaquin?
3: I also want to improve, especially in this high-level sport. High-level games, but I just wanna, because the games are multiple opportunities to learn something new in this sport, especially since I'm new. Mm-hmm. I just wanna be able to improve and learn a lot.
1: Going back to Lucas, could you tell me a little bit about the history of the UAAP Boys Division? Like, who's the defending champion? Who are the usual powerhouses? Mm-hmm. And where is Ateneo at in terms of recent history, especially during your time as a player?
0: So the top four usually would be UE, NU, FEU, and I say USD.
1: Okay.
0: But they're always interchangeable with Adamson. Ateneo, the last 4 years, we haven't been that competitive.
1: Mm-hmm.
0: We've been in the bottom four, but we've definitely had some wins. And we're still trying to learn and adapt to the opponents in UAP.
1: Okay. So is that tough, Lucas, for you being a leader and, you know, Ateneo, you're trying to put Ateneo on the map, trying to make Ateneo competitive. So how do you, like, rally? Like, for example, you have Kirby and Joaquin. How do you motivate them to try to contribute to the team so that you can rack up more wins?
0: I think I've definitely gotten used to losses in the last 4 years. And them being rookies coming in, I want to show them how to deal with those losses and turn them into motivation to keep playing more. And I don't want them to lose the sight of winning because that's always going to be the goal in competing. That's how you're going to show that on the court. If you want to win, you'll show that in the court. And that's something I want to show to them, even though we're losing, even though we're down by a lot of points. That will to fight.
1: When I saw Kirby, I thought he was a middle blocker because you seem pretty tall. What's your height, Kirby?
2: 5'9".
1: And you're still gonna grow taller because you're still grade 9. So, like, in your rookie season, do you have any, like, idol? Is there a certain volleyball player that you watch and pattern your game after, being that, you know, you play the open spiker position?
2: As of now, I don't really idolize anyone.
1: Like no idol, like not even like in life or is there anybody you look up to?
2: No.
1: No, not really. You just enjoy playing volleyball.
2: Yes.
1: Was volleyball your first sport, or was there a different sport that you got in?
2: Basketball.
1: Well, being tall. Okay. What about you, Joaquin?
3: I don't really idolize anyone, but I have been watching. I have been inspired by Japan's games.
1: Ah, yeah.
3: Especially in their most recent games, their VNL.
1: Yeah. And that's good to know because, I mean, like, it's good that, like, young student athletes like yourselves are going beyond the game here in the Philippines at pinapanood nyo rin yung mga ibang bansa. Especially, like, Japan is, like, one of the powerhouses in Southeast Asia. So, going back to Lucas, What did your coach tell you guys, like, this season? Do you have, like, a specific goal? Like, maybe break into the Final Four? Is there a target that you guys are chasing?

0: facing?
1: I think we as a team, we definitely want to break into the Final Four. That's always been our goal. But I think our main goal really is to rebuild. And one of those, part of rebuilding is to learn the discipline and simplicity, especially because it's a young team.
0: Okay. All right, now that we've talked about volleyball, I want to get to know you guys a little bit as well. And of course, I'm sure a lot of people watching right now are curious about who you guys are off the court as well. So I'll start with Joaquin. Joaquin, aside from volleyball, ano pa ba yung mga interests mo? Like, what's your, do you have an ambition? Like, what's your dream job in the future?
2: my dream job is to get professional in the sport. But,
0: okay.
2: Before the sport, I used to be a football varsity in grade school.
0: Okay.
2: Also swimming varsity. So I had many experience being in a varsity, the sports mindset. I've had many experience and I just want to be professional in this sport.
0: So it's sports all the way, as in that's really your mindset. Yeah, because I mean, swimming, football, and volleyball, still into sports.
2: I really love sports.
0: All right. You're not one of the kids who are into gadgets, huh?
3: Okay. Say a little bit.
0: How about Kirby? Sabi mo basketball, but do you have any dream job? Like if it's not sports, is there something in mind that you want to do when you grow up?
4: Before sports, I really liked planes.
0: Wanted
4: to become a pilot so that I could travel the world.
0: Wow. Okay. How about you, Lucas?
1: I'm like Joaquin. Ever since I was like maybe 3 years old, I've been playing sports.
0: Okay.
1: I was football, swimming also. I did some martial arts. So
0: martial arts, okay.
1: Yeah, definitely after college, of course, I want to pursue pro. Mm. But if that doesn't fall through, I want to go into sports management. That's going to be my course in college.
0: I see. Okay. In Ateneo, or are there other schools recruiting you as well?
1: Definitely Ateneo is one of the considerations. Mm. But I think it's up to the men's team if they let me in.
0: All right, so since you're the captain, Lucas, I'll give you the opportunity before we say goodbye to give a message to everybody watching, the Ateneo community, what to expect, and maybe invite them to support you guys in the UAP.
1: Yeah, I'd like to invite everyone to watch the UAP this coming next few weeks. And I'd really like to thank, number one, our coaches for helping us get to here, the Ateneo itself, my teammates, of course, and most especially my parents who have been there with me the whole time and the whole journey.
0: All right, we wish you guys all the best. Lucas, Kirby, and Joaquin, thank you so much for sharing your stories with us here on The Scorecard. And best of luck in the UAAP.
1: Thank you.
0: All right, we have Ateneo Boys Volleyball here with us tonight on the Billionario News Channel. And with that, thank you for joining us. We'll see you again tomorrow night on The Scorecard, where sports is our business and business is our sport on the Billionario News Channel. This is Anton Rojas. Have a blessed evening, everybody, and good night.

0: niya. Parang ano na siya, natural na siya sa akin. Parang doon na ako nabuhay. So, it's my playground. The set is my playground.
1: It's your reality.
0: Yeah, it's my reality.
2: 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Facing reality on a daily basis. You're talking to the president in the morning and you're in Smoky Mountain or Payatas in the afternoon. That kind of changes.
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5: Isang taon na pala yun, pero naghihintay pa rin kami ng makukulong pa. 85 pesos na daily minimum wage hike. 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Sa nangyaring school shooting sa Tacloban. 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Do you agree? 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
3: Memo with Corina Sanchez Rojas. 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

0: Good afternoon, I'm Robert Tan. Join us as we follow the money, where we find the money angle in every story. The old saying goes, it takes a village to raise a child, but as that support system shrinks, parents are turning to coaches, educators, and child development programs for support. Today, we dig deeper into the role of parenting and child development industry in supporting modern families. And with us is Scarlett Chua, founder of Little Steps Academy. Good afternoon, Scarlett, and welcome to Follow the Money.
1: Hi, good afternoon, Sir Roberto. Thank you for having me here.
0: Thanks for joining us. You were able to make it because of the rains right now pouring down. Scarlett, before we get into talking about your business, Little Steps Academy, just for the viewers, para makilala ka, what was it like, yung upbringing mo in a traditional Chinese family? How was it? How was it growing up?
1: Actually, I really appreciate how they raise us up. Mm-hmm. Kasi talagang nandoon yung love, discipline, and hard work. Yung hard work talaga ang nag-impact sa akin. Mm-hmm. Since before, kasi nung when we're growing up, talagang wala kami masyadong financial. And galing pa sa China yung dad ko. Mm-hmm. So talagang they really find what business na can help for our family. So they started hardware, and then naging glass and aluminum. So that's, I can see na how they really put their all time and effort sa business nila sa, na para makapag-provide sa amin.
0: Yung observation mo growing up, how was yung parenting style nila bringing you up into this world and comparing now ikaw yung parenting style mo yung nakikita mo today?
1: Actually, yung parenting style talaga nila is they just know magbigay talaga ng food. Kasi love language ng dad ko is magluto.
0: Ayun, oo.
1: So, yun ang pinaparamdam niya sa amin, yung pagmamahal na niya, is through his cooking. So, we're very, very happy. Kasi I really respect how they raise us up. Kahit na iba na yung nangyayari ngayon, like, every generation kasi is may pagkakaiba talaga.
0: Yes,
1: and we
0: talaga.
1: Know they have different challenges as well.
0: Yes.
1: And nag-evolve din talaga how we parenting our children.
0: Marami kang natutunan growing up. During your childhood ba, when you talk about money, yung value for money, teaching you about valuing money, natutunan niya ba also growing up in your household?
1: Oo, kasi yun yung talagang binibigyan nila ng importansya. Coming from na hindi kami financial okay, nung nagkaroon na ng financial, talagang they really give importance how to value money, how to gamitin yung money sa mga tamang bagay na kailangan lang, hindi sa wants, but the needs talaga for our family.
0: Yung nabanggit mo, there's different styles of parenting ng each generation, no? So, growing up, paano mo naisip to start this Little Steps Academy? May nakita ka bang gap in terms of parenting style today na kailangan

0: may mga kulang ba? 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Are there things that mga questions sa'yo ng mga ganyan?
1: Actually, maraming parents na talagang they're seeking help kasi wala silang masyadong pahinga, rest, and hindi rin nila alam kung anong oras sila magkakaroon ng own time. 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Yeah. So they're still second guessing.
0: Kasi yung problem naman in parenting, wala namang binibigay na manual, no? So once we become a parent, parang learn by doing. Marami dyan, natatakot din pag tulog na yung baby, hindi nilang ayaw nilang i-feed. 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So, ano yung nakita mo to build that routine, to make the flow ng day ng isang parent na hindi, di ba, walang time mag CR, walang time sa sarili, mag-ayos and all that. So, yung mga habits that are being formed during that, ano yung nakita mo and how is Little Steps trying to fix that?
1: Little Steps Academy actually focuses on practical providing in-home baby routine and family guidance. Kasi we know nowadays naman talaga, we have so much access to helpful information. We can research, reading, asking advices, or watching videos. But we know not everything we see and we hear applicable sa baby natin or sa family natin. So Little Steps Academy, we're here to listen, observe, and understand kung ano nangyayari sa bahay ninyo, sa surroundings ng baby, and the environment. So that we can give guidance kung ano talaga yung very helpful sa inyo.
0: Usually, yung mga parents that go through this, yung process sa'yo, when, you listen to them, yung mga problema nila. Ano yung common problems usually ang sinasabi nila sa'yo na they need help?
1: Yung sa tulog talaga.
0: Sa tulog. Marami kasi yan. Kulang talaga sa tulog.
1: Kulang
0: eh, no?
1: Sa tulog. 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But with Little Steps Academy, we learn and we know na kailangan may routine. And that routine will help the baby get the message na kailangan kong matulog ng ganitong oras at ng ganitong kahaba. And we need to be consistent on that.
0: Usually ba, ang baby, a newborn from 1 month to 3 years old, gano'ng katagal ba dapat sila matulog?
1: 14 to 17 hours. Pero actually, ang maximum, minamaximize ko talaga for their growth, for their health, 17 hours.
0: Pero minsan hindi kasi nangyayari yan eh. Like some parents, yung nagigising yung baby, iyak, hindi nila alam yung ginagawa nila. So, how do you help? From yung experience mo with your kids growing up, yung nakita mo na that you needed to fix, ano yung ngayong inaayos mo ngayon sa routine nila? 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
1: They need to learn is to having a schedule. Masanay sila na may schedule talaga. From the moment the baby wake up, ano yung next na gagawin niya? Kasi usually, meron kaming pattern yan eh. So, wake up time, breakfast solids, play time, morning snack, play time, lunch nap, then after ng lunch nap, pagkagising nila, kain na niya ng afternoon snack. And then after afternoon snack naman, playtime. Then dinner, playtime, change and settle bedtime. So yung pattern na usually nag-struggle yung mga parents kasi lalo na kapag wala silang experience having a schedule.
0: Totoo.
1: So doon muna kami talaga magbibigay sa kanila na ganito yung kailangan na idea we can implement to your household and the baby.
0: So baby steps muna. So sa scheduling na yan, like, pag the parents go to you and ask for help, okay, let's create this schedule, how long bago nila talaga naayos yung schedule na yan and really follow through?
1: Usually 3 days.
0: Yung guidance nyo.
1: Pa lang. 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Then third day, mas kaya mo na silang iwanan kasi mas alam na nila how to execute it.
0: Mm. Now, running Little Steps, ano yung difference right now? Yung binibigay mong advice from yung nakukuha mo advice from your parents growing up. Meron ba silang mga inputs? Do you also ask them, Dad, Mom, during my growing years, may mga advice ka bang pwedeng ibigay sa akin for also to help the young parents of today? May mga naitutulong ba?
1: Actually, ang madalas lang nila talaga sinasabi is be there to your child, lalo na kapag lumalaki sila. Kasi you're the influence on your children.
0: Yes.
1: Oh. And kapag hindi nila nakita yon na lagi kang present sa bahay, they will get it from outside the house. And the influence is not coming from the parents anymore, kundi sa friends na.
0: Oh.
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0: 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Pero yung pressure nag-iiba sa generation, especially today, the younger generation of today, mas malaki ang pressure from work, kaya mga iba nag-off na lang sila mag pet muna. 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
1: Actually about pet, yun din yung first baby ko kasi I have Shih Tzu. 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
1: 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Kasi
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1: Talagang they give or
0: joy.
1: Let you feel love and joy.
0: Now, building the academy, how did it really start? Paano nag-spark ito sa'yo? Was it because of experience? May nakita kang gap in this space na talagang maraming nangangailangan ng tulong ng mga parents when it comes to their newborn, to having a schedule? Kasi may mga nakikita tayo, mga videos sa TikTok. 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
1: Uh-oh.
0: 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Ano yung naging spark sa'yo? Why yung aha moment mo? Why you started this?
1: Why I started this Little Steps Academy? Nakita ko kasi how I can help the kids, the babies, kung paano sila magkaroon ng complete sleep. And yung sa pag-feeding ng milk nila na kailangan nila makaubos ng ganitong ml for their appropriate ages. And at the same time, nakaka-help din ako sa parents. Kasi once, of course, they see their baby happy, it will result happy family.
0: Oh.
1: And that's our mission talaga na for the parents to have a life easier.
0: Ano ba usually sinasabi sa'yo na who go through this process, nabibigyan mo sila ng schedule, they follow this schedule, nakakaroon ng habit, naaayos ba yung schedule nila mismo? Even the parents, nakikita ba nila, Scarlett, I have more free time now kasi alam ko na yun yung time na talaga matutulog si yung baby and all that. May mga happy moments ba na ganyan na feedback sa'yo?
1: Yes, sobrang thankful sila and grateful. Kasi nung nagkaroon na sila ng schedule, eh nasusundan na nila. 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
0: Ayun, mm-hmm. masaya. 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I also want to talk about Scarlett.

Behind the success is a talented group who made it possible. Someone who thought deeper, moved faster, worked smarter. We believe great organizations are built by great people. If you're ready to make your mark, your seat is waiting. BNC, the Billionaire News Channel.

0: Welcome back. You're still following The Money with founder of Little Steps Academy, Scarlett Chua. Now, Scarlett, sa process nito, when you teach them the schedule, paano naging yung nagpa-participate ngayon, si mom at si dad? Usually ba, both of them go or isa lang sa kanila ang nakikinabang sa process na to?
1: Actually, yung sa, kasi we have like 4 little steps na we have to do first before in actual. Mm-hmm. So, little steps number one, we assess first. We begin with listening. Mm-hmm. We ask questions and then we will understand their answer kung ano nangyayari sa bahay nila and sa surrounding ng baby. Mm-hmm. Then the second naman is the face-to-face observation. That's the time we will see the baby in actual, mm-hmm, so that we can see his or her natural environment and the daily routine, mm-hmm, na ginagawa nila. Then number 3 naman.
0: Pupunta kayo sa house or they go to you and doon nila pinapakita yung routine?
1: We go to their house.
0: Ah, you go to
1: their
0: house.
1: To really see what's happening. Kasi sometimes, kahit sa consultation, hindi na lalatag lahat ng details. Eh. 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Pero when you're there in actual, makikita mo every little detail kasi has the biggest impact. So pag nakita mo may kailangan i-improve doon, maayos nyo kaagad. Mm. And we take down notes to understand everything.
0: Usually process, how long does it take? Pag nandun kayo sa bahay nila, of course, titingnan nyo yung schedule nila. How long does that take?
1: Actually, the whole day. Pwede naman kami one day nandoon lang, then we can come back another day to really execute everything kung very effective na yung mga na-observe namin, mm-hmm, na kailangan baguhin.
0: Yun ang maganda, no? 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Mm-hmm. But what I really like, you always keep on saying, you listen. So mm-hmm, yun ang tinatanong mo sana. You listen to their problems, you listen to their routines, and from that, doon mo ginagawa yung schedule?
1: Yes, doon kami magbibigay ng personalized guidelines para sa kanila kung ano makaka-help.
0: So wala talaga, or may template that you follow, pero iba-iba?
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0: It's very important to, ang tawag kasi doon is feed to sleep. Mm. 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Sa bedtime ng baby, habang tulog siya, ilang oras bago siya gagalaw. 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
0: 3 to 4 times, depende sa baby kung sobrang lakas niya.
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0: 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Mm-hmm. Pero kung okay na siya sa 3 times feeding while sleeping, okay na rin yun.
1: Tinuturoan niyo rin ba yung parents na mag-tag team na hindi lang inaasa kay Mommy, hindi lang inaasa kay Daddy, mag-tag team sila para at least they get enough sleep during the night?
0: We recommend that kasi Little Steps Academy actually is all about collaboration. Mm-hmm. 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So, kailangan talaga to step in yung parents, the caregivers, or the other family members na naghahawak sa baby. Kasi, true to be told naman talaga, hindi naman isang tao lang, 24 hours, lagi kasama ang baby. 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Mm. They will have a different routine, different approach, and the baby will get confused. Mm.
1: It's one of your visions by putting up a Little Steps Academy. Kasi maraming mga new parents, newly married, na medyo takot magkaroon ng baby. Kasi yung madidisrupt yung lifestyle nila, yun yung scheduling nila. Kasi caring for a baby talagang... iba talaga, no? It will take a lot of your time. Ito ba yung isang vision mo na by being able to provide this kind of service, process, na ikita mo yung magkaroon ng schedule for a happy home, that more and more younger generation couples will think of having babies earlier than waiting it out and just have pets?
0: Actually, no problem with pets, only okay lang din kasi talaga nagbibigay sila ng pagmamahal. And having a baby, I really respect sa mga people na hindi pa ready talaga magka-baby. And actually, that's very helpful as well kasi kung hindi pa sila ready magka-baby, baka hindi rin maka-help sa baby nila kung ano yung situation nila ngayon. Pero sa mga parents na you plan to have a baby soon, or you have a newborn baby, Little Steps Academy is here for you to help you. Para hindi na kayo mahirapan or ma-overwhelm sa lahat ng situation. We're here to listen.
1: Oo, tama. Listening talaga, number one talaga yan. Now, Scarlett, let's now move on to the rapid fire segment of the program. Just quick questions, quick answers. Let's start with this. Nanny or daycare? Anong mas...
0: Nanny.
1: Nanny. Should schools ban phones for kids under 12? Yes or no?
0: Yes.
1: Okay. Would you rather your kid be a doctor or an influencer?
0: Doctor.
1: Pero maraming pera being an influencer. Oh. Is it okay to bribe your kid with screen time to behave?
0: No.
1: Napo, guilty rin ako dito. Dapat hindi talaga. No, talaga dapat. Okay. Mm-hmm. One word. Today's parents are blank compared to our parents.
0: Today's parents actually very intentional to their children now.
1: More stress ba? Hindi naman.
0: More stress? Parang for me, hindi naman.
1: With your help. Finally, Scarlett, with the cost of living the way it is right now and both parents often working at the same time to get by, what's your honest advice to a parent who feels like they don't have time or money to do parenting right?
0: My advice is still find time to spend with your children. Mm-hmm. Kasi your kids, actually, isa lang yung love language na hinahanap nila, yes, which is time.
1: Yes.
0: Kahit na before you go to work, like for us, yung husband ko, every morning before he goes to work, talagang siya yung magda-drop off sa kids namin sa school, yes, para may bonding sila sa kotse pa lang.
1: Nako, very good advice. Napaka-importante talaga yan, yung time, because you won't get that back. Mm-hmm. Ang bilis ng panahon ngayon, yung one-year-old mo, pagising mo, nako, teenager na, ayaw ka nakasama. Okay, on that note, Scarlett, thank you very much for joining us this afternoon, sharing your insights, and of course, helping parents create a better schedule and also create habits for the babies, para mas maganda yung tulog nila and mas maganda yung tulog ng mommy at daddy. Thank you very much.
0: Thank you so much. Okay.
1: And that's all for today. I'm Robert Tan. Thanks for watching. Keep it here on the Billionaire News Channel. And always, follow the money.

During rainy season, certain illnesses and diseases become more common. 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Avoid colds and cough. Always have an umbrella or raincoat when going out. 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If the symptoms persist, consult a doctor. 3. Avoid dengue. 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
2: I'm Attorney Karen Jimeno.
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3: 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No debate.
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14: 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One digital home, one Filipino voice, for every kapitbahay beyond borders. 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

0: What's the agenda?
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3: 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Meron siyang uses eh.
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9: I'm Paolo Del Rosario. 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

0: Magandang umaga. Ako si Attorney Trixie Cruz Angeles, dating kalihim ng press sa Marcos administration.
1: Good morning. Maupay nga aga. I'm former Governor Ben P. Bardoni of Eastern Samar. And we are The Spokes.
0: From the palace halls then to our group chats now, we'll give you perspectives from an insider's position standing behind the podium. Noted by the Spokes, the Office of the Ombudsman has strongly opposed the request of former House Speaker Martin Romualdez. The request to remain under hospital confinement.
1: Yun. As expected, they will oppose. As expected, they will oppose. Definitely, no. So it's
0: Mabuti
1: now...
0: they're opposing.
1: Huh?
0: Mabuti they're opposing because otherwise people will think na napag-usapan na ito.
1: Oo nga, di ba? Yung lumabas ng
0: it's all for show.
1: Na hindi, yung may nabasa lang ako na parang nalaman na mag-i-issue ng warrant kaya na
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1: 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Angioplasty, tapos ang dami niyang sakit eh.
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1: 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Yung mga blood pressure as usual, siyempre yung stress, ikaw ba naman?
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0: Why would somebody... Ganito yung yung thinking ko dito. You're in a cell. You're not going to be running around. So, why would you have to be somewhere else? Bakit sa hospital?
1: Well,
0: para sa akin, kung hospital confinement, ibig sabihin, you need procedure, kailangan nakaswero ka, pero even swero, kaya naman siguro ng medical facilities ng BJMP.
1: 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Parang nabasa ko na
0: sa PNP hospital, General Hospital.
1: Hospital parang ganun.
0: Kasi sabi ni Assistant Ombudsman Mico Clavano, may mga government doctors daw na sila yung mag-conduct ng assessment kay former House Speaker. 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Pero these won't be his doctors. Hindi ito yung doctors ni House Speaker.
1: Siguro.
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1: Government doctor siguro. 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Kasi yung reputation mo, yung license mo, professional career mo will be at stake also. Uh-huh. So, yun siguro. So, nasa kamay na yan ang mga doctors ang kung whether mapupunta siya sa regular cell or sa PNP General Hospital instead of Cardinal Santos. Di ba,
0: yes.
1: Cardinal Santos?
0: Meanwhile, the Sandigan Bayan's 3rd Division has set a hearing today to determine whether Romualdez should stay under hospital arrest.
1: Regardless kung saan ba yun or what? Motion ng defense?
0: No, the motion of the prosecution is to assess.
1: To assess.
0: So, assess siya. Ang motion kasi ng defense is for continued hospital stay.
1: Regardless kung saan hospital or specific.
0: In a specific, sure.
1: Hindi so, specific. So ngayon pala
0: mag-de-decision
1: na kaagad yan, Attorney Trixie, ngayon?
0: Yes, di-decisionan kaagad.
1: After the, ano yan? Ano kayo, may, ano yan? May oral arguments ba yan? O exchange of ano
0: briefs lang?
1: Briefs lang.
0: Wala namang sinet for oral
1: arguments. 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
0: 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I think i-grant naman.
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0: 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Pinagbigyan siya, but it's temporary pending a decision from the court.
1: Okay. Okay.
0: Meanwhile, also noted by the spokes, the Quezon City Prosecutor's Office has dismissed the complaint filed by VP Sara's husband, Attorney Man Scarpio, over the disclosure of his and VP Sara's bank records. Kinasuhan niya kasi yung mga members ng House Committee on Justice.
1: Pati yata yung AMLAC
0: And AMLAC.
1: Several, pati ba mga banko? Oh, hindi.
0: Hindi yata yung bank. So, ang nakita natin are the government officials.
1: BSP.
0: Yes, BSP kasama.
1: SEC, yes.
0: Yeah, may procedure kasi yan in order to gain access to bank records. Mm. So sila, nakakuha sila. So, based on an order,
1: so,
0: kung hindi ako nagkakamali.
1: So, nag-file
0: sila, AMLAC.
1: Kaya lang dinismiss yung, hindi naman sa merit of the case eh. For jurisdiction, lack of jurisdiction, dapat daw sa ombudsman eh. Yan ang sabi ng court eh. Ang lack of jurisdiction. No? So, sabi naman ng defense, they will refile.
0: In other words, yung dismissal na to, hindi permanent yung damage. Pwede siyang i-file lang, i-re-file lang siya.
1: I-re-file sa proper venue.
0: Walang jeopardy.
1: Parang sa ombudsman nga raw yata. I think, nabasa ko sa news, they're going to refile.
0: But with the OMB?
1: Oo, sa ombudsman na.
0: Meanwhile, may long overdue news here on Noted by the Spokes. Malacanang names 10 new national artists after 4 years. Normally kasi yan every 2 years eh. So proclamation 14-14, the 10 new national artists are... Familiar names eh. Nicanor Chongson and Gregorio Brillantes for literature.
1: Bro. Ayan, para pakan tayo
0: Ma'am
1: dyan.
0: Imelda Cahipe and Dayam. Hi, ma'am. Yeah. And Nunelucio Alvarado for visual arts. Yay! Gabriel Formoso for architecture. Rafael Nonoy Froilan for dance. Hi, sir! Maria Beatriz Patis Tesoro for Philippine Fashion and Design.
1: Sikat.
0: Lifestyle art.

0: arts yan. Oh. Armando Bing Lau for Film and Broadcast Arts. Yay, okay. Another one for Film and Broadcast. And Chodoro Hilado for Theater. Mm. Alfredo Buenaventura for Music. Ayun, sampu na yun. Congratulations!
1: From the family of, from the family
0: yes,
1: ng Spokes and Billionaire
0: Network and the Spokes.
1: Congratulations.
0: Yes, they have elevated Philippine arts and culture to global recognition. Mm. Thank you very much for your contribution to arts and culture. And these are the headlines today noted by the Spokes. The House Chairman on the Committee on Basic Education and Culture is up next. When the Spokes returns after this short break.

0: as an artist naman, what do you still want to do?
1: Sobrang grateful lang po ako sa talagang takbo simula ng Dream Academy hanggang ngayon. 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I chose passion. Sinugal ko po talaga.

0: Nintendo's focus is back with a move towards a total ban on social media for children below 13 years old. Joining our discussion is the chairman of the House Committee on Basic Education and Culture, the representative of the Lone District of Pasig, Congressman Roman Bumulo. Hi, Kong.
1: Hi, hi, Attorney Trixie. Welcome.
2: Welcome again to the spokes. Nag-guest na namin siya noon.
0: Ay, talaga.
2: Bitin nga eh, kaya mabuti bumalik siya dahil alam mo naman yung education sector, talagang masalimuot.
1: Yes.
2: Laki ng sector na yan. Ngayon, we have other issues na confronting the education sector.
1: Yes.
2: No?
0: So, Kong, with all of these, especially with what's happening and the influence of social media on our children, bakit 13 yung napili, age 13 ang napili for the threshold on the social media ban for school children?
1: Yes, kasi yung it's under 13, ano?
2: Under 13.
0: Under
1: 13, it will be a total ban. A screen time ban siya.
0: Yes.
1: So wala talagang social media and walang certain features ng online gaming, wala talaga siya. Mm-hmm. Except yung talagang gameplay lang. For 13 to below 18, we will allow social media platforms, online gaming platforms, except for certain features na minention namin na hindi dapat kasama. Example, kunyari, harmful content, yung mga too violent, wrong morals yung tinuturo, yan, wala yan. Yung chats, wala na yan. We dapat ma-disable for below 18, 13 to below 18 yung mga chat

0: groups, mm-hmm, and yung shorts o yung scrolling. Yung mga may sila na puro scrolling lang.
1: Doom scrolling.
0: Yes, mm-hmm. I think that's the term some use, yung doom scrolling. Yan yung features na ibaba natin for 13 mm-hmm. to 18. So bakit nagka-delineation tayo sa 13, di ba? Mm-hmm. Yun talaga, we took a look kasi at the different studies na mm-hmm. nagsasabi na una may struggle between the need for technology,
1: yes,
0: and the total ban. Alam natin na technology is not, it's not all bad. In fact, technology is good. Pero kung below 13 naman, dyan naman, I think kailangan natin protectan even the privacy of the children below 13. Mm-hmm. Even in, I think in the US jurisdiction, dun din yung ano nila, may cut-off sila dyan for privacy. Ano? So that's why na-decide namin doon, kasi dun din naman talaga yung ano eh, kailangan talaga formative years yun. After that, we really have to have regulate and put in technology simply because hindi naman pwedeng hindi marunong.

0: bashing is 14-15.
1: Okay.
0: So sabi natin, kailangan pa rin regulated yung mga features na that are identified already, but we will give DICT some flexibility to add to that, yung mga features na detrimental dun sa nakaka-apekto talaga dun sa bata.
1: So first, ano yung venue? Where do you're putting it as a feature?
0: It's a feature. First of all social and online game platforms that can be accessed from the Philippines must have a Philippine presence.
1: All right.
0: So dun pa lang, pag may Philippine
1: may
0: presence ka na,
1: dito.
0: May office ka dito, so dun pa lang may jurisdiction na ang Pilipinas. Since may jurisdiction na, when the law comes into effect, kailangan magsasubmit ka ngayon ng framework agreement with the government or the DICT para makita natin kung paano mo, kunyari 13 to 18, paano mo i-regulate yung features na sinasabi natin na dapat hindi ma-access between 13 and 18. And technology, I think, allows that already now.
1: Yes.
0: What we want really here is also cooperation from the social media platforms and the online gaming platforms. Hindi natin sinasabi between those ages of 13 to below 18, you're completely banned. No. In fact, we recognize the fact na may value ang technology. Pero, I think we all have to agree na merong mga features like yung doom scrolling na binanggit mo or kaya yung mga harmful content. Yun, talagang dapat naman magtulungan tayo with the platforms na hindi maging available yon for ages especially below 18.
2: Pero kung isang issue siguro dyan, yung practical enforceability of the law. Kung sakaling pumasa yan, paano ma-enforce yan?
0: First kasi, unlike other, siguro yung other jurisdictions na may batas na ganito na, dito sa atin may requirement of Philippine presence. So, doon pa lamang magkakaroon ng jurisdiction yung authorities over social media platforms, online gaming platforms that can be accessed in the Philippines. Kailangan may office ka dito.
2: Kailangan kung walang office dito.
0: Hindi pwede.
2: Pero,
0: kailangan may mandato natin.
2: Pero alam mo naman yung online, kung saan-saan ang gagaling.
0: Yes. Ang diba? Sinabi po natin dyan, part of the bill also, is that we allow the DICT with the help of DOJ and NTC to give a notice sa ating ISP, yung mga telecom companies natin. So sila yung magsha-shutdown. And according to the hearings, kaya nila.
2: Anong may mga track record na ba ibang bansa niyan? Ang gumagawa ng ganyan?
0: I think may iba na, after Australia, marami na ang nag-uusap about it. I think even improvements. That's why based on experience, based on discussions in other jurisdictions, dyan naman natin napaporma ngayon yung bill natin na ito.
2: Pero kung ayun nga, kung halimbawa wala silang office, alam mo naman virtual yung ibang platform sa virtual, virtual office.
0: But there's technical capacity already on the part of our DICT, NTC and the internet service providers, yung mga telcos natin, na pwede nilang ma-block 'yun.
2: I-block sila.
0: I-block sila, yes.
2: Ganun?
0: We have to it affects our citizens, especially yung kabataang Pilipino. I think we should be able to show some authority and strength over this subject matter.
1: So even adults will not be able to access them?
0: In that respect. But at the end of the day, do you think that is something that the social media platforms would want to do? Because ang Philippines is one of the biggest markets. Hindi man a big
1: media,
0: market for purposes of ads and everything. But based on the hearings that we had, the Philippines is a big market really for all the social media and all, and I think it is a market that they don't want to lose.
1: Okay.
2: I see. So, pero yung issue ng yung infringement of rights, di ba? Yung privacy. Paano? Kasi you will ako. Ako under 13 years ang edad ko ganun. How paano ba yun?
0: Yes,
2: paano
0: under
2: ba,
0: the bill.
2: Iniisip mo yung mechanism,
1: I will
2: go online.
0: Yes,
2: that's
0: a good question.
1: How do you find
0: sa totoo, medyo doon kami talaga nagkaroon ng mas mahabang pag-uusap. Under the proposed measure, meron tayong, what we require from the social media platforms and online gaming platforms are what we call yung age assurance. Meaning, meron dapat sila mismo, alam ni kasi meron na sila ngayon . Meron naman sila talaga . Meron sila mga privacy checks ngayon na they're able to ask your name, ilang taon ka before you register. In fact, any one of us, we go on board, meron ng ganyan ngayon. Ang sinasabi natin, etong age assurance nila, We want them to submit to DIC

0: capacity each platform an age assurance framework. 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
1: Kaya nga, hindi mapapasok yan in anong privacy issue.
0: Andali na po. 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I mean, not, pag hindi naman nag-comment ang DICT, we will accept. Kasi meron na sila ngayon eh. That's ongoing now. Govben, hindi bago yan. That's happening right now. In fact, may facial recognition na nga ngayon yung ano eh, ibang apps eh. As we speak now. Kasi nga, nag-a-adjust rin sila dahil other jurisdictions like Australia, I think Malaysia ata, at UK starting to think about it na rin. Meron na talaga mga social media bans. So, in fact, meron na yung iba-ibang platform. Meron na sila, may facial recognition. Ngayon, you can ask your, ano, yung anak po ninyo, if you have someone below 18, alam nila yan, may facial recognition na po ngayon or apo. Meron na pong facial recognition ngayon, ginagamit yung mga social media platforms. But, ang rule dyan, dapat data minimization. Meaning, hindi pwedeng mahaba masyado yung, and yun yung makocontain ng age assurance framework. 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Hindi pwedeng magagamit mo yan, and it's including the bill for marketing purposes or any other purpose. Nakalagay din sa bill yun. But assuming hindi acceptable yung age assurance framework, the DICT can also require that you use our e-verify under our yung national ID natin. Okay. Because the national ID, in fact, according to the when we had the hearings, of the 112 or 115 million Filipinos right now, meron na raw silang 93 million na digital IDs. So meron na rin tayo noon eh. So there is already a way of really verifying. Oh, ngayon, assuming na wala pang capacity masyado, nilagay rin naman natin, kaya nga may option yung age assurance framework that will really come from the social media platforms. Again, ano, hindi siya perfect. But again, it is something that we have to do. It is something that is open to discussion. It is something na hanggang, alam mo naman yan, GovBen, until the period of interpellations are terminated, talaga namang pwedeng makikinig naman tayo sa lahat ng suggestions. But I think it is worse that we do nothing. Kasi alam natin may problema. Even the latest PISA exam. The latest PISA exam, again, ano, kailangan pag-aralan yun. May statement na po doon, I attended the one in Caloocan Science National High School, and the OECD representative made mention that based on the data they saw, yung mga masyadong maraming screen time na ginamit na bata, those are the lower performers. Okay. Compared to those who don't use screen time. Meaning, yung paggamit ng ano, technology talaga.
2: So,
0: kailangan talaga pagtahi-tahi lahat eh.
2: So, you're banning gaming and social media.
0: Social media.
2: So, which social media platforms is this going to be specific or basta social media siya?
0: For below 13, sa totoo, it's all social media platforms. Because what you want to prevent there is screen time.
2: Okay.
0: Exactly what PISA mentioned, OECD mentioned as one of their findings dito sa PISA 2025 exam. Kailangan talaga.
1: Kasama dyan, Facebook.
0: Kasama po dyan ang Facebook. Kasama ang TikTok. Kasama ang
1: Twitter.
0: Twitter, yes. Below, except, may exceptions naman, ano? Because, of course, sa schools natin, lalo na ngayon, nagkakaroon kasi ng mga pagkakataon na alternative learning ang nangyayari, di ba? Yung alternative modes of teaching. Kasi, kunwari, may bagyo. Hindi pwedeng physical face-to-face. Meron naman dyan authorized ng DepEd ng mga technology tools na pwedeng gamitin para pwedeng online. So, may exception sa bill itself. As long as it is DepEd authorized, papayagan natin yung technology use.
2: So, DepEd will have to authorize certain...
0: Which they are doing currently now. Diba? Like today, walang pasok, diba? Ang declaration was, dapat magkaroon ng alternative mode of teaching, diba? So, they use alternative modes now.
2: So, I'm curious kasi how we're going to be defining social media, because there's certain kinds of media that are also social media. Have you seen this store? There's some that are, they're packaged like it's a venue to post your artwork, your poetry, your visuals, your electronic media gadgets, whatever. But it is also a social media because you can interact with those who view your work. So, how do we classify social media?
0: Sa below 30 naman, I think hindi naman tayo magkakaroon masyado ng problema.
2: Hindi issue yun.
0: I don't think. But again, no, if you find there's an issue, we're open to your suggestion and the reason why you think that should be relaxed. But for below 13, we see no reason. In fact, talagang screen time naman ang babawasan. Okay. Pagdating naman ng 13 to below 18, it's the features that are regulated. So yes. Social media itself is not going to be gone for 13 to below 18. It's just that yung harmful content, kunyari, yung games. For online gaming, as long as it's pure gameplay, kasi tayo naman, nung bata tayo, yes. Di ba? Nung time namin siguro ni GovBen, Atari, di ba? I mean, but you know, it's up to the parents na to be able to discipline you on that. Pero ang ayaw natin doon, yung mga may chat features, interactive. Yeah. Kasi yun yung laging nababanggit, yun yung laging nasasabi na nakakapagbigay ng not too good influence.
1: So kung ako, 13 years old below, wala akong access sa Facebook at all. TikTok and the other social...
0: Except of course... If it is authorized, kunyari school, authorized yan. But a plain phone, pwede yun. Ha? Yung text messaging, kasi kailangan naman kayo ng mga magulang mo. Again, katulad sa Australia, based on the hearings we had, ang sinasabi nga nila doon, part of the challenge of Australia really are the parents. Kasi pinapayagan ng parents na nagamitin yan.
2: Nagiging electronic babysitter kasi.
0: But again, does it mean we should not enact such a measure right now? Hindi. Because the mere fact nga now na nagkakaroon tayo ng discussions on this, sa totoo, yung TWGs namin, yung committee meetings, napakarami nag-a-attend talaga. Okay. And now, I think, napag-uusapan, even sa family dinners, napag-uusapan nila amongst families. And that is the first step because we also have to remind parents that they play a big part. Alam natin, hindi naman paano naman natin mababantayan sa bahay.
2: Correct.
0: Pag umuwi na sa bahay, hindi naman tayo pwede pumasok sa bawat bahay at bawal 'yon. At check, 'di ba? But again, does that mean that we should not have this law? No. We should move forward and we should always constantly remind parents that first of all, lahat tayo part nito, especially the parents, 'di ba? So, nakita natin the PISA results. We did better than the 2018-2022. But they made mention there na screen time seems to affect the proficiency of students.
1: Pero ang tingin ko pa rin dyan, yung enforceability, Attorney Trixie, kasi nga, yung DICT ba, nag-assure sila that they are capable?
0: They are capable of being able to, kunyari, merong na-track na may harmful or prohibited content, or meron silang nakita na below 13, pinapayagan ng screen time, they can ask the DOJ to ask the NTC to ask the ISP para ma-block yung ano. Kaya
1: para, hindi ba matagal na proseso
0: hindi
1: yan?
0: Po, hindi diba? Matagal na proseso yan because that's one executive department.
1: Kasi nga, diba, ngayon pa lang, may mga complaints na ng mga fake accounts. Yung mga
0: dito natin,
1: trolls, mga
0: dito
1: fake
0: natin
1: news.
0: Yun.
1: Hindi pa naayos ng DICT.
0: Yes, but dito natin maayos yun. Because, bakit? Because under the age assurance framework, una, titingnan, malalaman, acceptable dapat yun sa gobyerno. Yung isasubmit ng social media platform or yung online gaming platform na the way they check the veracity of the person na meron talagang ganon, and the age. Kung hindi happy ang DICT, they can ask that ang gamitin natin ay yung national ID system natin.
1: Pero ang isa pang issue dyan, yung access, right to access to information.
0: Yes.
1: But why will you deprive me? Gusto ko magbasa ng Facebook, nandiyan yung news about ano.
0: Oh. Yes, pero alam diba? Naman natin na totoo.
1: Or current events.
0: Yeah.
1: Hindi naman harmful yung mga yun.
0: Yeah.
1: Oh, bakit mo ako i-deny? Oh. Ako, just because I'm 13 years old below?
0: Again, napag-usapan yan. But then, tandaan rin natin, isa sa talagang powers ng gobyerno ay yung tinatawag na police power. In fact, recently, I think yung lagi sinasite sa TWG namin ay yung Supreme Court decision on the Sparks case. And if you will read that case, sa totoo, hindi completely mawawala ang news. Mm-hmm. There are other venues for the child and the parent, in fact. Hindi naman dapat ang parent umaasa lang sa social media para makakuha ng balita yung kanyang anak. And we're talking about here, yung complete total ban is for below 13, na hindi ito yung 13 to below 18. So again, tiningnan namin yung batayan na binigay dun sa Sparks case, and And based on our opinion, under police power, kaya natin, we will be able to pass muster under the test.
1: Kasama yun yung kasama yung YouTube sa ban.
0: Ganito yung, yes, pero may difference ang YouTube, GovBed. Ito yung natutunan ko. Ang YouTube kasi, meron rin sila na YouTube kids na ngayon.
2: Yes.
0: And that is different from the regular YouTube na nakikita natin.
2: Actually, ang Facebook also has a feature sa messaging. Like, my grandchildren can have a Facebook account. Pero limited lang yung pwede nilang i-contact to family, to identify
0: exactly
2: family.
0: Exactly the point. And that, na-discuss rin po yan. Because most of our OFWs, we were told, use in fact Messenger. Mm-hmm. Nalaman na po namin yan. That is why pwede po yun. Because hindi ka kailangan may Facebook para gumamit ng Messenger.
2: Yes,
0: in fact, dun papasok yung mga age assurance frameworks na isasubmit nila. So, pasensya na. Alam ko hindi perfect. It's not perfect. That's why na-appreciate namin itong mga yung mga suggestions, criticisms. Because unti-unti talagang dapat may mabuo tayo. It may not be perfect, pero may mabuo tayo. Kasi alam natin, there is a negative effect to our children. And now, umabot na tayo. Nagkaroon tayo ng Tacloban shooting, nagkaroon tayo ng Zamboanga. And I think we must do something. Hindi naman pwede yung, hindi pwedeng panghabang buhay yung issue na na meron tayong metal detectors. The schools at the end of the day must be a space wherein a child wants to go because masaya doon. Hindi yung ini-inspection siya, tuwing pupunta siya. But for now, kailangan yun. Kasi kailangan mabalik yung confidence.
2: So, do you think there is an improvement in our schools on the academic aspect of the education of our children? But before you answer that, the folks will return after this short break.
3: Philippine swimmer Gian Santos is breaking records in the pool, and now he's setting his sights on the Asian Games.
4: I want to be the first Gian Santos.
3: Plus, beyond the milestones and the firsts, Leia Salonga opens up about her journey and the legacy she hopes to leave behind.
5: Oh, possibility. Yeah, I think possibility, maybe inspiration.
3: Two Filipino stories, one message. This weekend on Agenda North America.

0: biggest Marian celebration in Asia lives in the humble heart of Naga City. Join pilgrims around the globe as Our Lady of Peña Francha delivers healing and hope for all her faithful devotees. Peña Francha Festival, Bilyonario News Channel.
1: And this folks is back, still with Congressman Roman Romulo. Before we go to our hanging question, we'll acknowledge comments coming from our live viewers. From Anna Yaranot, kids will cheat on their real ages. Well, we have to talk about that. Yeah. From Maeme, sana magawa na limit social media use sa mga bata. There's a question from Marshall P. Pwedeng ma-enforce yung online games or content. Paano ma-regulate yung violent offline games? Uy, oo nga naman.
2: Offline.
1: May sagot kayo dito. Meron pa palang issue with the offline games.
3: Yes. Offline games, yeah, well, again, hindi ko siya cover dito simply because hindi naman. Ang iba naman yung medium,
1: okay,
3: yung paghatid ng offline games, di ba? Mm-hmm. Independent siya. Dito kasi yung online games, that's why dito naka-focus. It's simply because ito yung accessible.
1: Mm-hmm.
3: Because once you have an internet, hindi ka na kailangan pumunta sa yun yung basta online games, it's accessible, may internet ka.
1: Correct.
3: Madali. So it's easier for a majority of Filipinos.
1: Okay, from G. Lee, are parents and teachers consulted and what have been their comments?
3: Sa TWG and committee meetings, open naman yun. May dumarating na professionals. May dumarating na DepEd is always present. And also the teacher representatives are also present.
1: Mm-hmm.
3: Yung mga iba-ibang groups, nandun sila. But of course, again, we welcome all suggestions, all criticisms. Gov. Ben knows this. Until ma-terminate naman yung period of amendments, we are open kasi hindi naman rin kami magkukungwari na alam namin yung itong bill na ito, ang perfect na bill. Maraming techie people, tech persons who can help us out. Maraming experience
1: na
3: pwede
1: magturo. Anong stage na yung bill?
3: Pasado na kami sa committee.
1: Okay.
2: So, nasa plenary na.
3: Papunta ng plenary.
2: Nasa okay. Committee on rules na yan.
3: Tapos
2: na may yes. Committee report? Tapos na?
3: Kasi it was approved sa committee, subject to amendments and yung comments.
2: In your committee yan, sa basic
3: actually,
2: education?
3: Hindi ko committee.
2: Kanino?
3: It's a committee on welfare of children, but ako yung natalaga na mag-chairperson ng particular measure na to.
2: That's so, dapat mag-joint committee yan, pati yung communications, telecom committee.
3: Napasok siya ng committee on rules sa committee on welfare of children.
1: Okay. Our hanging question, do you think there's an improvement in our schools on the academic aspect of the education of our children?
3: Yes, based on the latest, yung PISA 2025, I think maganda yung improvement.
1: Mm-hmm.
3: In fact, in all three assessment tests, yung science, math, mm-hmm. reading, nag-increase yung scores natin.
1: Mm-hmm.
3: Of course, there are those who keep on reminding us na nag-improve nga.
1: Mm-hmm.
3: Pero malayo pa ang pupuntahan natin.
1: Of course,
3: again, wala naman nagsasabing hindi totoo yun.
1: Mm-hmm.
3: Malayo pa ang pupuntahan natin. But I think we should also celebrate our students and our teachers mm-hmm. for being able to get this vast improvement despite the odds.
1: Mm-hmm.
3: Diba, ang hirap talaga ng dinaanan eh. Mm-hmm. Ang daming subjects na inintroduce sa time ng K-12. Daming competencies. So nag-adjust doon to most essential learning competencies, na adjust tayo ulit. So despite that, nakita natin with the reforms, and of course, the biggest credit talaga yung teachers and the students. Kasi the system itself is being fixed now. May reforms, pero despite that,
1: naayon na mataas nila. Which specific reforms contributed to these improvements?
3: Sa akin, the first, it's not based on a study, but the first one is, I think, para sa akin, una yung pagbawas ng competencies and yung subjects.
1: Mm-hmm.
3: And then DepEd focused on functional literacy.
2: Yeah.
3: Meaning reading comprehension, yeah. Science, math, GMRC.
2: Tama.
3: Yan talagang finokusan. Kasi in fairness naman, yung mga nag-add ng subjects, kasi umabot nga tayo more than 15,000 competencies We ang dami talaga, sumobra talaga. But,
2: nahihilo na yung bata eh.
1: Pati yung teacher.
3: In fairness, for to those who added all those, it was because yung good faith talaga. Mm-hmm. Kasi sayang talaga yung potential. Okay. But then, I think, in doing that, medyo we look beyond that and nakalimutan natin yung functional literacy, reading comprehension. Mm-hmm. Parang inassume na lang natin. But that is a skill that cannot be assumed. Yes, in fact, in other countries, talagang tinitest nila yun consistently. Mm-hmm. Yung reading comprehension. Kasi with that, ang bata kasi, in the PISA exam, it also came out, ang Filipino learners, ang taas nung curiosity nila.
1: Okay.
3: So kung the right tools are there, yung skills na kaya nila magbasa, they know how to read, yung phonetics, lahat yung tama, on their own, pati technology, they might magagamit ng tama. Books, finally, magagamit ng tama. So importante talaga yung pinaka-basic mathematics.
1: Okay.
3: If you don't know the basics, by the time you get to the next level, mas complex eh. So may iwan ka na may iwan. So I think, in fairness, everyone really good faith. Gusto nila talaga. Nakita nila yung potential ng Filipino learner. But hindi natin

0: pwedeng kalimutan yung basics, and that was a key. I think binalik natin dun sa basics.
1: I'm just curious. Yeah. Because you mentioned they found that Filipino children are curious or rank high in curiosity. How does this help?
0: Because inquisitiveness, eh, di ba? Yung wanting to learn. Yes, that's wanting to learn, excitement to learn. And the exact manner, methodology used to ask that or to test that, I think we have to take a look at the details of PISA. Mm-hmm. But that was mentioned during the Caloocan Science High School.
1: Okay,
0: when this mentioned by OECD.
2: Ano ba itong PISA at saka OECD para sa mga nanonood sa atin?
0: Ito yung assessment na binibigay, international assessment, binibigay ng OECD every 3 years, testing the reading skills, reading comprehension skills, mathematics skills, and science knowledge of our 15-year-old students. Okay. Parang uniform yon, globally 15-year-old.
2: Itong OECD, association to ng mga bansa, di ba? Yes. OECD, Overseas Economic Cooperation Development,
0: yes,
2: di ba?
0: Tayo,
2: member tayo dyan.
0: Lahat naman, even a non-member in fact, open yan, you can take that, you are free. Kasi lahat naman ng bansa, yes, lahat naman gusto din mag-benchmark . So meron silang OECD and non-OECD members na kumukuha niyan talaga. Kasi it's just a assessment and it gives you a way to look at the temperature globally. Diba kung saan
2: this
0: tayo
2: assessment
0: nakatayo?
2: Is being done every three years. Nationwide yan?
1: Yes. Sino yung nag-take?
0: I think they nag-recommend ang DepEd about 7,000 to 8,000 Filipino learners.
1: Okay.
0: Sprined nila yan. So merong from the DepEd schools, meron from the science high schools, at meron from private schools.
1: So ano
0: now,
1: how are the
0: lalabas
1: pupils,
0: rin yun.
1: How are the learners chosen?
0: DepEd is the one may stand.
1: So may standard?
0: Dapat may standard sila in how to choose. Then I guess, yun ang hindi ko, but it's DepEd who is the one who chose.
2: Interesting to note din kung anong results dun sa mga private schools, DepEd run, di ba?
0: Sinasubmit yun ng PISA sa DepEd, may kita mo yun. At may kita mo rin po dun yung gender. Okay. Nadidivide rin nila yung performance ng females as against the males. Mm-hmm. May kita mo rin po doon. May kita mo rin po doon yung socio-economic.
1: Yes. Background. Do city children do better?
0: Those are the details that will be submitted now to DepEd.
2: Ang PISA ba, nagbibigay sila ng recommendations on which yung mga policies that need to be improved, need to be disregarded, etc.? May mga
0: recommendations sila? Alam ko, wala.
2: Wala.
0: Pero, they point out, kasi nagsusurvey sila eh. They talk to the students na kumuha. So katulad na mention ko earlier, di ba? Lumabas rin yan na in the previous PISA exams na flag na sa atin doon na sa Philippines na may mention ng mga learners that took the PISA na they felt bullied during the time. So pati yon na mention na previously yon. For this PISA, based on what was stated dun sa when they announced the results, ang lumalaki yung physical bullying hindi na ganun kalaki.
1: Mm-hmm.
0: Ang cyberbullying ang lumaki.
2: Mm-hmm. Because of the access nga.
0: Yes,
1: and
0: the technology.
1: Yan ang
0: sinasabi
1: bill,
0: nung, again, ito yung interviews nila sa students, learners who took the PISA exam. So sa Philippines, lumalabas na yung cyberbullying ang isa sa concerns nung mga bata na kumuha.
1: Okay. So, compared to actual classroom experience, may evidence ba na nararamdaman na ang improvement na ito, or is the improvement very new?
0: I think nakikita naman natin this past year, because may bagong na introduce rin.
1: Okay.
0: Actually 2017 meron na yan, hindi as a institutionalized, but beginning 2023 at 2024, nagkaroon na tayo ng tinatawag na beginning of school year assessment and end of school year assessment. All sa DepEd schools natin. Meaning, sa umpisa ng taon, dun sa basics na reading, mathematics, especially dun, tinitest na, ina-assess yun. Hindi yun part ng grade mo. Okay. 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
1: Correct.
0: So ready ka na ba for, kunyari, fraction sa math? Meron silang mga beginning of school year. Sa end naman, sa last month nung school, meron silang end of school year assessment. Doon naman, tinitingnan, bakit mahalaga muna yung beginning of school year? Because it also allows now the school, the teachers, nakikita nila kung anong grade level readiness ng bata. 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
2: Paano kung, Roman, kung mayroon na rin mo yung begin of the year assessment, may lumabas doon yung mga pasang-awa?
0: Or below?
2: Or below.
0: Yes.
2: Anong ginagawa? Binabalik ba sila sa...
0: Hindi. Ano, ngayon, GovBen, meron tayong aral program na na-introduce last year lang. May na-introduce last year na aral program. Ito yung remedial program. Ito yung, kunyari, based on that beginning of school assessment, magbibigay sila ng additional 1 hour. Dun sa, kunyari, grade 5 ka. Yung reading comprehension mo, grade 4 or grade 3. After 1 hour, dun bibigyan ka ngayon ng remedial classes. Again, GovBen, Attorney Trixie, ako nga, ang sinasabi ko sana sa DepEd, maganda na rin yan, It's a good step. Pero paano, kunyari, grade 5, tapos yung level mo, grade 2. And then, yung 1 hour remedial class mo is there, no? Okay,
1: yes,
0: naman yun. Pero still, you attend the regular classes. So, hindi mo na nga grade level yon, hindi mo maintindihan.
1: So,
0: how will
1: lang,
0: love for learning flourish, di ba? Kasi, nandudong ka, parang ang salita doon, hindi mo maintindihan yung nangyayari na sinasabi. So, how will you...
2: Enjoy.
0: Ang bigat ng paa mo papuntang, of course, may remedial.
2: Tagal naman mag-worrying yung
1: best.
0: That's why sinasabi ko sa DepEd, maybe they should pilot a program. May resolution tayo sa House, at tagal na, since last Congress, that after the beginning of school year assessment, kung ito yung grade level, pagkumpul natin lahat ng grade level na ito, and then,
1: regardless,
0: let's go back to
1: age,
0: that, regardless of age, pass... And then we teach them those competencies para makahabol sila. Does it mean na mare-retain sila? No. Because it was the system that failed. Sinabi ko nga, di ba ang transmutation, meron tayong binabago ngayon ng DepEd, yung transmutation policy nila.
1: What is the transmutation policy?
0: Dati meron tayong, nung time natin, di ba may bell curve.
1: Okay.
0: Titingnan yung highest, yung lowest. Tapos yung median, yun yung parang passing, di ba?
1: Okay.
0: Ang nangyari, nagkaroon sa DepEd ng, hindi ko alam if ito sa policy, pero nagkaroon ng parang transmutation, na parang, kunyari ito yung 90 ang passing, minumove nila para mapasa.
1: Okay.
0: Mapasa yung score. Instead ang passing, i-adjust nila. Instead na 75 ang passing, i-adjust nila para pumasa lahat. Which is, unfair,
1: yes,
0: to the student, di ba? Yun, tatanggalin na yun. But ang sinasabi ko, yung katulad niyan, o yung proposal ng House, ng i-compul natin lahat para makahabol sila, ma-enjoy nila ang schooling nila, hindi ibig sabi, we should not implement that for those already in our schools now. Kasi unfair na. Dapat na tulungan natin sila makahabol, but we should not retain them based on that.
1: So, hindi na siya yung no child left behind.
0: In fact, it's a no child left behind policy for the reason that sisiguraduhin mo, equipped yung learner.
1: Okay.
0: Hindi yung papasa na lang siya using the transmutation process no child left behind should be interpreted as meaning no child is left behind in terms of quality education, not in terms of just may iwan siya, mare-retain, di ba?
1: So, were that at that portion of our program where we ask tough questions. And you've mentioned the concern of children on school violence. How are you, as a legislator, addressing this issue?
0: Well, sa totoo, multifaceted yung issue. Pero about 2024, napasa na natin na the House and the Senate passed, it's a law actually, the mental wellness being law. Kasi ang kailangan

0: rin ng mga students natin, learners and teaching and non-teaching, dapat may professional guidance in our schools. We found out in 2022 that there were about 5,000 items for registered guidance counselors. But we have 47,000 schools, di ba? Mm-hmm. So we asked, sa 5,000, paano nyo dinistribute? To our surprise, ni hindi nga natin ma-fill up at that time kahit 1,000 na red kasi we did not have enough registered guidance counselors in the Philippines.
1: I know that. Sa province, I know that.
0: Tapos government, hindi pa yun. Pag nainggaan yung mga sumama, ang salary, ang career progression nila mababa. They start at salary grade 11. Wow. Pero kailangan, para maging registered guidance counselor, may masteral degree ka.
2: Yun na nga eh.
0: Yes, so we passed a law noong 2024, the mental wellness law, wherein first, in-upgrade natin sila. Mm-hmm. They start at salary grade 16 up to 24. May karera sila. But at that point in time, 5,000 plus lang sila sa buong Pilipinas. So, hindi tayo nag-aabot. So, we created a new item, yung School Counselor Associates. And this year, may 10,000 items yan. To qualify for that, dapat college graduate ka with at least 18 units of behavioral science. And may magaganap na training. This year, in oversight natin yon, we found out, wala pa palang na-hire nung June. We asked DepEd, but wala.
2: Okay.
0: Because hinihintay nila from the Civil Service Commission yung pag-approve ng yung QS, qualification standard. But because of that oversight, na-approve siya. So now, ang sinabi sa akin ng DepEd the other day, they're on track to hire the 10,000 by December. So yung next oversight natin sa kanila, ang bilis kasi ng pagka-hire ng 10,000 eh.
2: So, okay.
0: Competent ba lahat ng na-hire? Kasi hindi naman checklist yan na mag-hire ka lang. Kailangan naman competent.
2: So you need to hire people for oversight. Because they
0: are oversight. It's our committee.
2: No, what I mean is the school, work on this?
0: The intention, yes. The intention, since it's only 10,000, the plan is first to fill up the school divisions offices.
2: Okay.
0: School divisions per province may isa, per city may isa. We have about 200 plus nun eh. So yun yung una na i-fill up. Pag malaki masyado, then they have to cluster.
2: Okay. So next tough question.
1: Next.
2: For various reasons, laging walang paso. So hindi effective ang
1: hindi effective yung online classes eh, di ba? Anong options, anong alternative mo?
0: Well, ganito po yan, para alam rin natin yung background. If you recall, dalawa lang ang season sa bansa. Rainy season and dry season.
2: Yes.
0: Nung dumating yung pandemic, if you recall, noong 2020, we passed a law authorizing the president to adjust. Kasi March tayo ng lockdown, hindi natin alam kung ano yung COVID-19, papasok na yung June.
2: Okay.
0: Eh hindi naman natin pwede papasukin dahil may mga schools tayo, 13,000 ang isang campus, di ba, isang school.
2: So
0: we authorized the president to move the academic calendar. 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So ang ginawa doon, remember, na-occupy niya yung summer.
2: Ay, yes.
0: Pagdating ng summer naman, ang dami rin complaints na masyado mainit. So we're faced with this dilemma. Masyadong mainit at yung pangalawa is baha. Yung ulan. Wala tayong magagawa. So no classes. So I think moving forward talagang kailangan talaga. And tama si Gobben. Even the PISA mentioned it. Hindi talaga as effective ang online compared to face-to-face, malayo.
2: Mm-hmm.
0: At malayo rin po yung pen and paper.
2: Yeah.
0: You need textbooks.
2: Yes.
0: You need the students to writing because brain niya, nagsaspark
2: siya. There's a direct correlation.
0: Yes, that's why diba sa Pilipinas meron na
1: introduce yung dynamic learning. Ano nakikita mong solusyon?
0: Kailangan talaga makapag-device talaga tayo using that dynamic. We should somehow adopt that dynamic learning, make it, kasi yung dynamic learning, basically ganito siya, di ba? Papasok ang paaralan, pagdating doon, susulatin mo yung buong textbook.
2: Dapat handwriting.
0: Handwriting mo, yes. You will, the whole lesson, susulat ng bata. And then, merong klase at the end. And then, parang lecture, para to remind them what it is. So, I think it is high time kasi hindi talaga pwede yung through Google Class or Zoom. Kasi talagang hindi mapapansin lahat eh. So that dynamic learning process or manner, I think kailangan pag-aralan how to make it. Kasi uuwi naman ng bata eh. Uh-huh. And then sulat lang siya ng sulat sa ano. Sa, and then pagdating sa klase, doon bibigay yung lecture. The lecture in dynamic learning is not the whole day. Yeah? Uh-huh. Because most of the day is spent on ano. Ang difference lang, ang dynamic learning kasi, I think yung part of the ano is walang ano. Walang homework. Kasi yun na yun. But in this case, that's why I'm saying we must tailor fit it.
1: How about yung magkaroon ng classes on Saturdays and Sundays?
2: To make up for the lost days.
0: Ginagawa naman yun, di ba ginagawa naman talaga ng DepEd yun pag hindi nakuha yung minimum. DepEd has this policy that you have to have 100, at least 180 class days in a year.
1: Included sa class days yung online eh.
0: Yes,
1: yun yung sinasabi natin yes. Na kung hindi online, i-make up.
0: Again, ano, ginagawa naman ng DepEd yan dati. Before the pandemic, yun naman talaga ang make-up classes. Eh. Saturday, nag-a-add sila, di ba? So maybe it is time. And I think yung voucher system should really be expanded.
1: Grabe.
2: Well, thank you very much. Ang dami ko natutunan.
1: Very enlightening, expert talaga to si Kung Roman sa pagdating sa education.
2: So, kung cool, since kulang, babalik ka. Genuine educational progress in the Philippines requires sustaining academic growth while building our children's mental and emotional resilience for life. I'm former Press Secretary Trixie Cruz Angeles.
1: I'm former Governor Ben P. Ivardoni.
2: And we are the Spokes.

guys did a challenge. Then the action continues on Beyond the Game, bringing you the stories, personalities, passion, and moments that go beyond the final score. From the thrill of the quiz to the stories beyond the action, your exciting primetime lineup starts here. Two exciting shows, one channel, only here on BNC, the Billionario News Channel.

0: Good morning. Welcome to Business 360, where business, markets, and the economy come into full view. I'm Margo Salcedo, and this is the Billionario News Channel. Brent crude prices jumped more than 3% to their highest since late May. Metro Manila workers are set to get a daily wage increase of 60 pesos. But labor groups say it wipes out a bigger hike still tied up in court. Plus, the Luzon Economic Corridor Investment Forum kicks off, bringing together hundreds of investors and executives from around the world. We begin with the latest global oil prices. Brent crude now hit more than $101 per barrel, up by over 3%. That's the highest since late May. The U.S. and Iran again traded strikes in their biggest wave of attacks on shipping since war began. An exclusive Bloomberg report says Iran is ready to escalate the conflict, which U.S. President Donald Trump said would end after the midterm elections in November. Hundreds of local and foreign investors and business executives are at the Luzon Economic Corridor Investment Forum in Manila today. It's a two-day event co-hosted by the Philippines, the United States, and Japan. Che Sulit is on the line with the latest. Che, I understand President Marcos has just finished his speech.
1: Yes, Margo, President Ferdinand Marcos Jr. is urging global investors to bet on the Philippines as the government pushes for more investment along the Luzon Economic Corridor. Marcos appeared as a guest of honor at the Luzon Economic Corridor Investment Forum today in Taguig City. He says the corridor will strengthen connections between Subic Bay, Clark, Metro Manila, and Batangas. This creates what he calls a powerful economic zone that could drive growth across Luzon and the rest of the country. The president says better connectivity, more reliable energy, and stronger domestic industries could help reduce business costs and allow Filipino enterprises to reach more markets. The corridor is also positioned to support high-value industries, including semiconductors, artificial intelligence, shipbuilding, and other maritime industries. But Marcos says the goal is not simply to attract capital. He wants investments to create long-term operations, develop local suppliers, and prepare Filipino workers for higher-value jobs. U.S. Ambassador to the Philippines, Dee Lipton, meanwhile, reaffirmed Washington's support for the project, saying the United States is all in on the Luzon Economic Corridor. Lipton says the initiative is ultimately about Filipinos getting better jobs as investments support port development, stronger supply chains, and private

0: sector growth. The Philippines, United States, and Japan are working to mobilize private sector investment for high-impact infrastructure projects along the corridor. Marcos says the success of the initiative will be measured not only by the projects built, but by the jobs and opportunities they create for Filipinos. Margo?
1: Thank you very much, Chess Hulit. Aboitiz Power buys a Pagbilao property from the government for more than 2.9 billion pesos. PhilWeb is betting on tech firm JKS to lift earnings. And three Lopez family branches reveal how they are dividing their investment in ABS-CBN. Jillian Geronimo has these stories.
2: Aboitiz Power is expanding its footprint in Quezon, buying land from the government as the state continues to sell off power sector assets. Subsidiary Thermal Luzon bought 1.06 million square meters of property in Pagbilao from state-run Power Sector Assets and Liabilities Management Corporation for 2.94 billion pesos. Thermal Luzon operates the 735-megawatt Pagbilao Units 1 and 2. The purchase strengthens Aboitiz Power's long-term presence in the area. SOM says the sale is part of its ongoing privatization program to dispose of assets and settle obligations inherited from the National Power Corporation. Proceeds from the property sale will be used to help pay down SOM's remaining debt. PhilWeb is betting big on a tech investment to boost earnings. The company will spend 4.226 billion pesos for a roughly 30% stake in JKS Tech Solutions, which PhilWeb says earns about $35 million a year based on unaudited accounts. PhilWeb will also sell 81.38 million treasury shares to JKS for about 1.343 billion pesos and put that money back into the investment. Those treasury shares have been a major reason for PhilWeb's negative equity because they are deducted from shareholders' equity. Chairman Lance Gokongwei says JKS has an established earnings base, a scalable and asset-light business model, and a complementary market position. The company expects the investment to boost earnings and operating efficiencies without taking on new external debt. Three Lopez family branches have revealed how they are splitting the bill on their 2.2 billion peso cash infusion into ABS-CBN. New filings show Krim Investment and Mantis Corporation putting up 766.67 million pesos each, while Presta Holdings is contributing 666.67 million pesos. All three branches will take ABS-CBN shares directly, giving them a combined 17% of the network. Missing from the list is Croslo Holdings, the branch linked to Piki Lopez, who had resisted an earlier plan to inject more money through Lopez Incorporated. The family's main holding company is also investing another 300 million pesos, while new investor INC Holdings is putting up 3.5 billion pesos. That brings the total ABS-CBN recapitalization to 6 billion pesos, aimed at giving the network more capital and a stronger financial position. Jillian Geronimo, Billionaire News Channel.
1: On our market action, the Philippine Stock Exchange opened slightly weaker in early trading, though the PSEI remains at the 6,100 level. Heavyweights such as ICTSI and Ayala are trading lower. Overseas, Wall Street stocks closed in the red as oil prices climbed above $100 per barrel. The peso steadies against the U.S. dollar this morning. It opened at 62 pesos and 50 centavos, the same as yesterday's open, though intraday levels are weaker. Yesterday, the peso closed at more than 62 pesos and 51 centavos. When we return, relief goods help today, but rebuilding livelihoods after the storm takes much longer. Caritas Manila Executive Director Father Anton Pascual joins us on sustainable help, corporate giving, and good governance next.

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0: Welcome back to Business 360. I'm Margot Salcedo. Metro Manila's wage board has approved a new 60 peso daily wage hike, but a labor group says there was no need for it. Centro Secretary General Joshua Mata says Wage Order 28, which grants the 60 peso increase, would effectively replace Wage Order 27, which provided for 85 pesos in two tranches.
1: What happens to the more than 40 days na dapat nakikinabang na manggagawa sa wage increase? Mawawala yon. And finally, yung Wage Order 27 calls for 85 pesos in two tranches. Ito practically isa lang. So, do sa previous one, hindi na kailangan makipagbakbakan pa ng manggagawa by January next year kasi automatic meron na siyang na-expect na at least 25 pesos. In this particular case, isinuko ng wage board yon.
0: The Labor Department announced the approval at a House hearing. The Wage Commission still has to affirm it. The Pasig Court halted Wage Order 27 on condition that petitioners post a 10 billion peso bond. Farmers are paying more for fertilizer, and a farmers group says government support is falling short. A 50-kilo bag of urea now costs about 2,400 pesos, up from around 1,500 pesos before the U.S.-Iran war. The Federation of Free Farmers says the promised assistance has failed to reach many farmers.
2: Promises but not actual delivery. Kasi ang nangyari ata sa fertilizer, hindi na-release yung budget nila or partially lang. So many farmers are complaining why they are getting only, I think, one sack per hectare of free fertilizer. They used to get 2 to 4.
0: The Department of Agriculture says fertilizer is more expensive now, partly because the country can no longer buy directly from China.
3: Ang nangyayari ngayon sa merkado, yung fertilizer, dati nakaka-access directly tayo sa China. Ngayon, binababa nila doon sa ibang ASEAN countries, doon tayo kumukuha na. So, kaya medyo may konting dagdag yon na movement.
0: The higher costs come after typhoons and monsoon rains wiped out more than 4 billion pesos worth of farm and fishery produce. The DA says the impact will show in the prices of vegetables like eggplant, but not in rice. Disaster relief can put food on the table today, but the bigger challenge is helping families rebuild their livelihoods for tomorrow amid typhoons, high prices, and crisis after crisis. What should sustainable help look like? Joining us is Caritas Manila Executive Director, Father Anton Pascual. Good morning, Father Anton.
4: Good morning, Margot. Thank you for inviting me.
0: Thank
4: you. Caritas Manila.
0: Thank you so much for joining us. So you put on today your hat, not just as Father Anton, but also

0: as executive director of Caritas Manila.
1: As a social development man.
0: As a social development man, okay. We have had typhoon after typhoon. Luis, Maymay, Neneng, Pilandok. And this has affected 9.7 million families, yes. People, and almost 3 million families.
1: Right.
0: And the report of the Department of Agriculture is that it has damage has accumulated to 4.3 billion pesos. For Caritas, since you are at the, you see these
1: forefront,
0: things
1: yeah.
0: On the ground, what are the reports to you?
1: Well, basically, typhoon are only a few days, no? It's the habagat, no? That is really damaging, no? Because it's nonstop, no? And a lot of families, poor families in vulnerable areas, no? Are really, you know, talagang in the thick of the floods for so many days, no? And they cannot go back to their normal lives, especially their economic sources of livelihood. That's the crux of the matter, no? They have to go back to their economic way of life, no? In order for them to sustain their daily needs. Yeah.
0: Do you feel like you need to ask for more donations now compared to the previous years because of the intensity of the habagat?
1: Yeah, because of the situation, no? We need to accompany, no? That's what we call the parcel accompany.

0: and rescue immediately after the habagat. Mm. But how do we help people get back on their feet? Is the Caritas also involved in that?
1: Yeah, of course, not only relief, because relief is only about 2 to 3 days, no? Food and hygiene. No? What's important is the rehabilitation, no? For them to go back to their regular sources of livelihood, no? And family life, no? That, which includes the home repair, which includes give them opportunity to go back to their entrepreneurial activities, no? If not, go back to their regular jobs, no? As soon as possible.
0: It seems that after all these typhoons, we see that there is becoming kind of like an ayuda culture.
1: Ayuda economics.
0: Ayuda economics. How do we get out of this ayuda culture or ayuda economics to something that is more sustainable?
1: Yeah, I think we have to change our paradigm, no? The poor are not lazy. They just lack the opportunity, no? They like to work. They want to do business. They want to get out of poverty, no? No one wants to be in poverty, no? They want to have dignity, no? Of course, number one is through education. We believe that education is the great social equalizer. The children must all be in school, and the parents must be earning, no? Decent income, no? Of course, the standard of the Catholic social teaching, at least 1,000 a day, no? And I think the Family Wage Council also believes that we need to have at least 1,000 a day family income, no? Okay. In order to get out of poverty.
0: But to get out of poverty, it's just very difficult now because the economy is not doing well. Inflation, although it is slowly going down, it's still at 6.1%.
1: Right.
0: Do you feel that some of our donors are hitting a donor fatigue because of this as well? And with relation to how to make it sustainable for Filipino families, for the poor, how do we address that?
1: Well, in my experience, no, for the last more than 20 years, no, in Caritas Manila, no, there's no donor fatigue, no. It's the quality and the effectiveness of the program. They support the impact of the program, whether it's education or health, no, and entrepreneurship program, no. What is important is you show the donors, no, how effective the program. And they will support it all the way.
0: Well, that's good news.
1: Yes.
0: Another factor that has been bringing our economy down, what they say is it's the lack of good governance. This is a big issue because it brought down quarter four 2025 GDP, quarter one 2026 GDP. In your perspective, what can we do to improve this good governance to uplift our economy?
1: We have to bring back trust. That is important, no? Good governance is grounded in, do we trust our leaders? No? And leaders should have the combination of character and competence. It's not character alone and not competence alone. It's both character and competence in the context of fairness, accountability, transparency. And that is the values of good governance. If they don't see that, the character and competence, well, they will not support.
0: In fact, if I remember correctly, there was an encyclical written by a great economist. Mm-hmm. I consider it as much an economic document as it was a spiritual document. The title was Laudato Si. It was written by Pope Francis. And he really advocated for care for Mother Earth, but also for an ethical shift in managing economies. Mm-hmm. Could you enlighten us on this?
1: Well, basically, though, the focus of Pope Francis is that, the Catholic social teaching for that matter, and the Catholic Church, the focus is the development of the human person, the integral human development of the human person. Everything that we do, whether political, economic, social, should gear towards the fullness of life, as Jesus said in John 10:10, you know? And St. Irenaeus, the glory of God is fully human and fully alive, no? It's really giving the human being the opportunity to realize all his potentials according to the plan of God. That includes not only social, but also financial as well. It's a total human development. But of course, during this time, that laid out to see, it reminds us that a human person cannot be developed without the environment, no? Their symbiotic relationship within the human being and nature, no? We have to work hand in hand, no, with nature.
0: The economic items that I remember in Laudato Si, there were two big items that I remember. One was the description of a throwaway culture that we have to stop. Mm. And the other one is promoting a circular economy. Could you tell us about these two items? First is the throwaway culture, and maybe perhaps how is Caritas Manila promoting an end to this throwaway culture?
1: Yeah.
0: And how is Caritas Manila also promoting a circular economy?
1: Yeah, throwaway culture, we easily get rid of of our the things that we

0: buy consumerism because of consumerism, cheap products. No, we tend to just throw away everything. No, without giving value to it. And that's why we need to promote a kind of sustainable environment by doing recycling, reuse, and reduce.
1: Which
0: and
1: we do for Segunda Mana.
0: We have this powerful program, social enterprise, no, which is Segunda Mana, donated goods. No, buying is a new way of giving. We collect anything that you don't use, which has still value in it. Whether furnitures, appliances, apparels, no, and computers, no, they're just in your bodega. You can donate it to Caritas Manila. We have vehicles all over Metro Manila, 20 trucks, no, picking all donations, and we recycle it, we repair it, and then sell it, no, and the proceeds goes to our social projects like scholarship, no, and livelihood for the women, no, and we call that Segunda Mana, donated goods, no. Buying is a new way of giving.
1: I saw that you have diverted 269 tons of material that was initially headed to landfills. Right. And I guess this also helps in protecting our environment.
0: That's right. No? Of course, circular economy, no, is more of creating wealth in the community. No, and that's why we also promote cooperativism, NGO and cooperatives working together, because cooperatives is to create wealth, no, not ask donation. Create wealth in the community that stays in the community. That's why in a circular economy, we promote inclusivity, no, democratic and empowerment of the lay people, especially the poor in the community. The poor can help themselves. We just have to give the opportunity. No, they say don't give them fish, no, but teach them how to fish. But it's not enough. No, you have to provide the fishing equipment, and you have to create a fishing environment so that the poor can fish and take care
1: yes.
0: of themselves.
1: With respect also, once again, to Laudato Si, another big point in that document is how we need to respect our ecological limits. This becomes very relevant today as we invest or hope to invest in something called Pax Silica. And in fact, there's the Luzon Economic Corridor Forum happening right now. What can you advise with respect to making sure that as we try to bring in investments, we make sure that our ecological limits are respected?
0: Well, we need to always be conscious in our mindset of the triple bottom line. No, it's not only profit, no, but also our social impact, no, with the majority of the people, which are the poor, at the same time, environmental sustainability. No? The triple bottom line is very important in the 21st century business entrepreneurs. No? Profitable, yes, to sustain the business, but also the social impact, no? Especially the majority of the people who are the poor. No? At the same time, environmental sustainability in order to ensure the next generation will be profited by our responsibility as servants and stewards, no, of God's creation. According to the Church Catholic social teaching, no, we are not owners. We're only stewards. No, tayo po'y katiwala lamang, no, at ang may-ari talaga ang Diyos. No, we should be responsible and faithful stewards.
1: Father, so you know that right now our economy is not doing
0: yeah.
1: well. We're hoping for a better second half for our GDP growth rates. Inflation is not way above the target range. What can we do? They always say that we need a whole of nation approach and even a whole of society approach. The government leaders have expressed optimism for the second half of the year to meet our targets. Some economic analysts have also expressed optimism. But from the CSO perspective, from the perspective of Caritas Manila, how can we all work together and each do our part to uplift our economy?
0: Number one, we have to empower the poor. That's the only way. Empower them through education, knowledge, skills, and attitude. We call it knowledge, skills, and attitude. And hopefully they can land good jobs, no? But more than that, because the salary in the Philippines is very low, in my work in social development and entrepreneurship, we push entrepreneurship, no? Magnegosyo talaga ang mga Pilipino. We have the market. We have more than 100 million people eating and dressing and with all our needs, no? That's why we need more entrepreneurs in the Philippines, no? Coming from the poor. And that's my goal, no? Not only helping the poor in terms of education and health, but also pushing hard, no, to the next level, the challenge of entrepreneurship among the poor.
1: Okay, so thank you very much, Father Anton Pascual. Thank you for all you do for our people, and please pray for our country.
0: Amen.
1: We have this just in. Protesters clashed with police outside the Grand Hyatt Hotel in Taguig City, the venue of the Luzon Economic Corridor Forum. The event kicked off earlier, bringing together hundreds of investors and industry executives around the world. President Ferdinand Marcos and U.S. Ambassador Lee Lipton also gave speeches this morning. And that's Business 360. I'm Margo Salcedo. Thank you for joining us. Keep it here on BNC, the Billionario News Channel.

0: Vice President Sara Duterte is now asking the Supreme Court to step in and stop the criminal proceedings against her. Duterte, who is already facing an impeachment trial, is charged with 3 counts of grave threats before a local court. But her camp is questioning the court's jurisdiction to prosecute her and claims she's immune from such a lawsuit for now. Let's get on point with Duterte's lawyer, or one of them, Attorney Michael Poa. Attorney Poa, good to see you again.
1: Thank you. Yes, yeah, it's been a while, so yeah. Thank you for having me back here. Good to see you too.
0: It's sometimes very difficult to have you because, just to be transparent, we were supposed to have you many times before, yeah. But you were waiting for the ruling of the presiding officer on this sub judice, di ba?
1: True.
0: Kaya medyo mahirap.
1: Actually, kahit ngayon, I'm inclined to say, baka maging very boring guest mo ko dahil baka wala akong masagot sa mga tanong mo. But I'll try anyway.
0: Yeah. No, oh, but... oh. Tsaka after that naman, nagkakaroon ka pa rin naman ng press conference.
1: Meron
0: we're
1: gonna
0: try to stick to the facts and okay. With what is going to be seemingly to be sub judice. I'm sure you'll tell me that. But I want to start with this because it's the bigger story right now, yung sa grave threats, because the vice president is set to appear for her arraignment tomorrow on grave threats. While I understand you are not the lawyer, and it's Attorney Lim, who I interviewed a couple of days ago. You were with her when she posted bail.
1: Yes.
0: First question is, do you know if she's attending tomorrow?
1: I'll have to ask Attorney Lim, no? But of course, pag arraignment naman, dapat naman nag-a-attend yung akusado. So I can only speculate that she will be attending. Pero as to the specifics, kasi... you know, the reason why I was there last Saturday was because when this was a DOJ case, I was also one of her lawyers there. I was counsel for her, the DOJ level. So when this went up, I also joined them na lang dun sa posting of bail. But I have an agreement with Attorney Lim because of the current impeachment proceedings that are ongoing that it's really going to be him who's going to be taking over and really be, you know, the lawyer for this case. But, you know, yung sa tanong nyo, I would suppose naman na attend, but I don't want to say anything categorical because, again, I don't have personal knowledge. I haven't spoken to her about it.
0: Yeah, I wanted to get your thoughts on that because Attorney Panelo was also interviewed on BNC earlier this noon by our colleague Mai, and he said that she will appear the vice president. What I wanted to find out is, pag-arraignment ho ba, kailangan nandun yung respondent?
1: Oo, in normal cases, kailangan na dun yung respondent to enter a, the accused actually in this case, to enter a plea. No?
0: So, paano pag wala? No. If anybody for that matter
1: In regular cases kasi pag wala, baka pag nag-post ka ng bail, maaring maglabas ng bench warrant yung judge. No? So kasi nag-post ka ng bail,
0: right.
1: That you will appear when you need to appear, di ba? So may undertaking kasi yung pag-post ng bail. So pag wala doon, maaaring mag-issue ng bench warrant. But of course, I'm not talking about this particular.
0: Yeah, yeah.
1: I'm talking
0: any.
1: in general.
0: Kasi sa dami po ng mga nangyayari lately, I also want to understand the procedure, the process, di ba, pag-bail. For example, the issue on bail and the...

0: supposed mugshots that were not taken, and the vice president is supposed to be or not supposed to be immune from suit. Those are the topics I discussed with Attorney Lim. Na naging very clear naman po sa aming usapan na meron pong order from the Supreme Court through the court administrator na you can post bail as long as you submit the requirements, submit your own photos with a signature of the accused na hubang tawag, ng accused doon sa likod, all that. Na pag-usapan naman po namin.
1: Kasi ito po, voluntary surrender. 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
0: Ano yung, do you have any reaction doon sa sinasabi ni Secretary John Vic that she really wanted to be jailed? Gusto niya nakaposas siya, gusto niya nasa likod siya ng rehas para po sa tinatawag na high drama.
1: I cannot comment on that kasi hindi ko naman siya nakausap tungkol sa ganyan. I think the reference was made to a certain, I think her security contacted them or something. So I wasn't present nung nangyari yon. Pangalawa, yung mga napag-usapan kasi namin, unfortunately, covered by attorney-client, so only she can waive that, no? So I'm constrained not to answer that.
0: Okay. You know, when the vice president posted bail, you were there together with Attorney Lim, di ho ba? And when I was looking through social media, meron pong ilan na nagsasabi na, Attorney Poa, ganyan ba dapat ang trato sa'yo? You should leave the vice president already. Were you offended? Were you, number one, were you surprised by how the vice president behaved or spoke to you and Attorney Lim? Were you offended at all?
1: No, I wasn't offended. Sa tingin ko, hindi naman ako yung pinapagalitan. I can understand why, well, yung ibang kababayan natin would think that way, the way it was, you know, being filmed kasi by the media at that time, maaring ganun yung naging impression. Pero naintindihan ko kasi when she was already talking about, you know, yung pamilya niya, napuntahan daw sa bahay ng mga officers, you know, maybe trying to arrest her. So, kasi si VP has always been very sensitive when it comes to family. So, nakita ko naman na yung pinanggagalingan niya. At that time, syempre, I just wanted to assure her na nandun naman kami bilang abogado niya to make sure na walang hindi magandang mangyari and just, you know, to follow the process and to post bail at that point. No? Mm-hmm. And at that time kasi kinausap ko na rin naman po yung mga police officers. No? At they told me that they were there for security. At nakiusap rin ako sa kanila regarding yung request na yung media ay sumama. And pinagbigyan naman kami. So I was trying to reassure her lang at that time, at that point, no? na ginagawa namin bilang mga abogado niya lahat ng kaya namin to ensure her safety.
0: Do you feel that the security around the area, the authorities you spoke to, gave you and the vice president's camp, you know, the opportunity to be able to feel safe, etc., naging cooperative ho ba sila?
1: Opo, well, that's from my perspective, no? Kasi iba naman yung perspective ng ating vice, and kasi iba yung pinanggagalingan niya. Hindi ko rin naman alam at that point na may pumunta sa bahay niya, etc. So doon ko na-realize kung ano yung pinanggagalingan niya. Pero syempre sa akin, iba din yung katayuan ko. I was there earlier, so I was able to talk to the police officers. And I want to be fair to the police officers. Maayos naman nila akong kinausap. You know, wala namang naging pagtatalo, to be honest. Talagang nag-usap lang kami. They were there for security. Yung mga pakiusap naman namin while the incident was going on, pinagbigyan din naman ako. So, you know, I'd like to thank also the police force. I think they were, ano naman, at that time, they were very fair.
0: We reported a while ago, Attorney Poa, that there was an urgent motion or a, please correct me if I'm wrong, ano lang naman to, all facts, a plea to respond or decide on the issue of this jurisdiction on the grave threats. Kumbaga, from what I understand, meron ng pending petition before the Supreme Court, and this was an urgent motion to kind of resolve the issue. This is still on the jurisdiction. Ang sinasabi po ng kampo ng Vice President, the RTC has no jurisdiction over this.
1: Over an impeachable officer, okay. Actually.
0: Yun pa rin yun.
1: Oh, yun. But that one is, again, I have to say that it's really under Attorney Paul Lim. So sa akin, just general understanding lang siguro. Para naman hindi tayo, para naman yung para sa public. No? So basically, impeachable officer kasi siya. So

0: Nako-confuse kasi ngayon sa public yung absolute immunity as to the president, no? For example, they're saying na hindi yan nag-a-apply sa vice president. Well, that's still in question because actually there's no ruling on that matter. But iba rin naman pagdating sa impeachable officers kasi may sinasabi yung Supreme Court na limited procedural immunity, kung tawagin. And I'm sure Attorney Paul has discussed that matter with you. So what it means is...
1: limited procedural immunity?
0: Actually, yung limited procedural immunity, sinasabi doon na kung meron kang offense, isa kang impeachable officer, kunwari, no? At merong final sa'yo na kaso, let's say a criminal charge, no? At itong criminal offense to, ang prescribed penalty niya comes with either temporary or perpetual disqualification from office or removal from office in effect, no? Of whatever kind. Hindi po pwede yun until ma-impeach mo yung impeachable officer. Kumbaga, unahin mo muna impeachment. Otherwise, you'll be doing indirectly what you cannot do directly. Di ba? Yeah. So, matatanggal mo siya. Kasi diba nakasulat naman sa ating constitution na pag ikaw yung impeachable officer, you can only be removed from office by impeachment.
1: Right. Pero wala kasing criminal aspect yung impeachment compared to a case that is filed before the RTC.
0: That's true.
1: Which is criminal in nature right now, yung sa RTC, sa Quezon RTC. So, it was just, it's good to kind of understand it because when we were talking about it with Attorney Lim, this was always brought up the limited procedural
0: immunity.
1: And you know, hindi naman po kami mga abogado, so trying to really get to the bottom of it. So just going back to yon, so sabi mo nga hindi ka naman na-offend, na inindihan mo si VP, then came this, she has a new spokesperson now, Attorney Paolo Panelo. Did you ask to be relieved? Baka
0: no,
1: isipin ng tao
0: actually,
1: nagalit sa'yo kaya pinalitan ka.
0: Actually, I think that needs to be clarified. Yesterday, when that came out, I have to be candid. I received a lot of messages also yesterday, no? And I'm sure the vice president did as well. But kasi I was never her spokesperson. I stopped being her spokesperson. I think October 2024. No, that was during the
1: hearings.
0: Committee on Good Government and Public Accountability. So what I am is actually her counsel, abogado niya, plus the spokesperson of the defense team sa impeachment. So that's why even during our daily press cons, when I'm asked questions about her, I have to say for the record that I'm not the spokesperson for the vice president, so I cannot answer those questions. Mm. So this time around, she felt the need to have her own spokesperson. So that's how Attorney Panelo came in the picture.
1: Nagtagal, ha? Because 2 years ka nang off the hook as her spokesperson, di ba? Except spokesperson ka ng impeachment trial, ng defense for the impeachment trial. But to be clear,
0: Huwag naman off the hook.
1: Wala ka na. Kumbaga,
0: out of the picture as
1: wala
0: her spokesperson.
1: Wala sa trabaho mo, sa job description mo. But it has nothing to do with what happened that Saturday.
0: No, totally nothing to do with that. Totally irrelevant to walang connection at
1: i-connect.
0: All. Oo. Although I can understand bakit inisip ng tao. Kasi nga, there's this confusion, no? So not just with the public, but even with the media, na ako pa rin yung spokesperson niya. So I guess the timing kind of aggravated that confusion. So inisip ng tao, baka tinanggal ako because of what happened last Saturday. Hindi naman, actually walang pagbabago. I'm just really her... I'm really her counsel, and I'm the spokesperson just of the defense team.
1: Mm-mm.
0: I was not the spokesperson of the vice president.
1: You think it's a good idea to have Attorney Paolo Panelo as her spokesperson now?
0: Well, that's up to her. Ako naman, I'm friends with Paolo. I've spoken to him. I've worked with him several times. So I believe that he is definitely more than capable to be her spokesperson. And it helps us rin because, as you know, sa amin bilang defense counsel, medyo strict tayo sa sub judice. So perhaps if there needs to be some insight on what actually happened in trial, then maybe that's something that Attorney Paolo can do. Which actually the presiding officer suggested. Magkaroon ng spokesperson outside the
1: bago
0: defense
1: pa yung
0: team.
1: Kanyang ruling.
0: Oo, bago pa yung kanyang ruling.
1: But okay, so now you are a member of the legal team and the spokesperson for the defense team.
0: The defense team, yes.
1: Yun pa rin. Mm-hmm. That stays as is. Because I remember when the presiding officer said it's best na magtalaga na lang ng spokesperson, ikaw pa rin yun eh. Ikaw yung lawyer, ikaw pa rin yung spokesperson.
0: Well, yes. But at least now we have someone outside who can maybe answer, no? Yung mga tanong
1: yung
0: na
1: mga
0: hindi namin...
1: Eh.

0: Oo, ng mga, well, na hindi namin dapat sinasagot. For example, kasi ang subjudice naman, you can't give your assessment on really the credibility of the witness, the testimony given, diba? You can just be factual, fair commentary, ito yung sinabi ng witness, yeah. Diba? Pero hindi mo pwedeng bigyan ng weight yung sinabi ng witness. So, perhaps Attorney Paolo can do that, or you know, some other persons.
1: And you're the deputy. Yung deputy spokesperson.
0: I have one sa defense team.
1: Right.
0: Part of the defense rin, no?
1: Yeah.
0: But sa atin kasi, mahirap rin magkaroon ng, kumbaga, parang spokesperson yung defense team namin that's not part of the team.
1: Mm-hmm.
0: Kasi, ako, I'll be very candid, parang dodoble kasi yung trabaho namin, di ba? Because not only do you have to work on the legal, you have to brief that spokesperson on everything that you're doing also. Uh-huh. What to say, what not to say. So, it was very hard for us to find one outside the team. For
1: all
0: us.
1: Right. The trial will resume on Monday.
0: Yes.
1: Okay, but there's going to be Friends of the Court also.
0: Yes.
1: That will be showing up next week. I believe that's September 16. We're going to talk about that. After the break, we'll continue our discussion with attorney Michael Poa when we return. Stay tuned. This is On Point.

0: Welcome back. Still with us, attorney Michael Poa, the lawyer of Vice President Sara Duterte in her impeachment trial. Specific na yan. Okay, amicus curiae, friends of the court. Yes. So they decided on this, that they will call four justices, three ex-chief justices and one associate justice. So we're talking about Chief Justice Puno Panganiban, Davide, and Associate Justice Adolfo Ascuna. What are your thoughts? Can you share your thoughts about that? You know, at some point, quite frankly, dadating naman talaga dito yung question nung, is 16 really going to be the number to convict?
1: Well, we have a position on the matter, obviously. And I think you could probably guess what our position is.
0: It's 16.
1: Just cannot verbalize
0: ako
1: it.
0: Na lang
1: because,
0: po, it's 16.
1: Because I cannot verbalize it. Because, you know, ako naman, ako, I'm really interested to listen also dito to yung friends of the court, yung amicus curiae. No? Because it would be nice to know kung ano yung insights nila, especially being former chief justices and associate justices of the Supreme Court. So I'll be intently listening to the discussions. In fact, the defense and the prosecution are also given the opportunity to ask questions through the presiding officer.
0: Ah, pwede kayong magtanong through the presiding officer.
1: Kasi pangit naman kung diretso kami magtatanong mga ex-justices to, no? So kami naman, we will just write down our questions at bibigay namin sa presiding officer. Yun naman ang napag-usapan rin. At yun din yung lumabas sa kanilang advisory. So I'm looking forward to it.
0: Meron ka nang naiisip na tanong?
1: Sa ngayon, meron. Hindi ko lang pwede ma-share. But, and then we will have oral arguments kasi 1 week after the 23rd. So maganda rin talaga na makuha yung insights para it might help or at least expect what other things we need to brush up on and study further to prepare for the oral arguments.
0: I guess yung what you have to study further would be the ano nga ba yun, yung previous rulings. That might strengthen your position, and obviously the prosecution that will strengthen their position as well. Because nakasaad naman talaga sa Constitution, 2/3 of all members of the Senate, but meron din talagang, under also the Constitution, the Senate shall promulgate its own rules. Nandun din po yun. At syempre, meron din po nagsasabi na, paano ka magde-decide? Judge ka, pero wala ka doon. Yung mga ganun bang mga, yung iba naman, why reinvent the wheel? Take it as it is. Sinabing two-thirds is two-thirds. Ilan ba, Senator? 24. So I'm actually also very interested to find out what the opinions of the chief ex-chief justices
1: yes,
0: and associate
1: same.
0: Justices.
1: And you know, you're right. You have to weigh a lot of things. Mm-hmm. No? Hindi lang yung what the law says. You also have to weigh those yung mga opinions nga na paano ko magde-decide kung wala ka doon. So these things will be addressed, I'm sure, in the oral arguments. And of course, these things will also be depends if they're asked those questions during the amici curiae day, no? So tingnan natin, but it's very interesting and it's educational for everyone, diba? For the public, regardless of kung syempre kami may kanya-kanya kaming position at meron kaming issue that we need to tackle, but the good thing here is it's going to be educational for everyone.
0: Okay. Obviously, magkakaroon ng oral arguments 1 week after that. September 16, yung Friends of the Court. After that, 1 week after,

0: oral arguments for the prosecution and the defense. Yeah. Who will do the oral arguments for
1: the defense? Decided. People were asking if I will be the one doing it. To be very candid and honest, I even said the same thing during an interview earlier this morning. We have not decided. What we're doing is, sa amin naman kasi sa team, ang inuuna namin is ano yung arguments, ano yung points of law natin na ilalabas, and then yung syempre we have an idea na kung sino, no, sino may mga choices na kung sino yung dapat mag-argue, but it will be made siguro by Monday or Tuesday. Sa ngayon,
0: sino
1: we're just focusing on the research. Na muna.
0: Okay. Would you be able to tell us, I mean, in broad strokes, what is the strongest argument of the defense?
1: I can't. Sorry, Mama.
0: No problem. Of course, I understand. All right, let's go to what will happen. What happened? Because I haven't spoken to you I haven't interviewed you in a long time. Of course, kayo po ay naging witness.
1: Yes,
0: nag-testify po kayo sa impeachment trial ni Vice President Sara Duterte. You're a hostile. You were declared a hostile witness.
1: In the legal sense.
0: Not
1: in the literal sense.
0: You were declared a hostile witness by the presiding officer or the prosecution. Siyempre, medyo, I, for one, because I've known you for quite a while, I was also watching you, seeing, you know, yung body language. Kasi hindi ka nagpapalit attorney po, dun sa iyong pananalita or sa yung
1: facial expressions
0: mo, ganon. 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
1: Sa totoo, hindi. Sa totoo, I'll be very... Sabihin ko naman sa'yo pag na-offend ako. And I spoke to Attorney Toloso about this also after. Alam ko naman yung point niya doon. Kung meron mang double meaning, galing na sa publiko. But sa kanya kasi, alam ko naman yung point niya doon. It was really lawyer without
0: personal knowledge.
1: Kasi... I'm sure he studied the transcript and everything. So, alam naman niya. So, at least, since I cannot talk about, of course, my testimony, but at least on that part, no, gusto ko lang sabihin na hindi naman ako na-offend. He apologized pa nga sa podium and I said, no, it's okay. And then afterwards, we even had a talk. People caught us chatting the other day together. Kasi magkaibigan naman kami. So, I don't think he wanted... He has his own style, obviously. He has his own style. But I don't think it was meant to demean me or anything.
0: Well, did you have a hard time in the witness stand?
1: I wouldn't say a hard time. Of course, you're always wondering what the next question would be, diba? But as a lawyer, and also being a lawyer in the case itself, you sort of anticipated naman the coverage. No? I was more worried about how long it was going to take, to be honest. But sa akin, okay lang. That was fair game.
0: But you prepared because for a while, hindi po kayo nag-a-attend doon sa hearing, hindi ho ba?
1: Nag-a-attend.
0: But I wasn't... humiwalay kayo ng kwarto?
1: For propriety. Tsaka kasi witness ako eh. So since witness ako, hindi ko dapat kasama yung defense team. Diba? Kasi kung ganun, di, parang pinag-uusapan na natin, ganito yung sasabihin ko, tapos mag-object ka pag ganito. Hindi dapat ganun. So propriety. And of course, under the Senate rules rin, Senate Impeachment Court rules, pag witness ka, may hiwalay ka na holding area. Ang ginawa ko lang, hindi lang ako nagpapa-press con talaga noon or nagpapa-interview. Kasi ang pangit naman tingnan, na witness ka, tapos magpapa-interview ka, baka may masabi ka, and you use the platform of media to sort of persuade people rather than just say what you need to say in the witness stand.
0: Did you get to talk to the vice president after you taking the witness stand? Any reactions from her?
1: Right after that was a Saturday, actually.
0: Diba? Yun na pala yun.
1: Oh, but yeah, I did get to talk to her about that. Wala naman siyang ano, wala naman siyang any reaction to me taking the... Kasi what I said was basically, ano na eh, diba? Kung ano yung nasabi ko ng
0: house. What you said in the house. What is your reaction doon sa 15 or so witnesses that the prosecution decided to drop?
1: It's a matter of strategy for the prosecution and it's their prerogative. No? So, sa akin, that's fine. I don't see anything wrong with it. Kasi kahit naman sa defense, no? Meron kaming, sa pre-trial brief namin, marami tayong nakalista na witnesses. It's to be sure na wala kang na-miss out. Pero pag sa tingin mo, hindi na kailangan kung sa pananaw mo, na-reach mo na yung mga targets mo, kahit kami, baka we might start dropping witnesses kung at that point sa tingin namin, tama na yung na-presenta namin. So, it's really the prerogative of the prosecution and we should respect that.
0: How many witnesses do you have for the defense?
1: 90 plus, actually, 90 plus. No, but that includes the reserve witnesses, diba? So, but definitely, I can say for sure the 90 plus, hindi naman lahat yan i-presenta na.
0: Kasi sa Monday, doon na po sila pupunta sa alleged unexplained wealth, diba? So tapos na po yung dalawa, nandito na tayo doon sa unexplained wealth, alleged unexplained wealth. They already have witnesses to call.
1: Yes, they called for, three.
0: One is the former presiding officer of the
1: Sandigan
0: presiding
1: Bayan,
0: judge of the Sandigan Bayan also. I guess what I wanted to find out is that this is a very contentious issue. Why? Because ito po mga bank records and tax records, when it was at the House during the hearings, during the impeachment of the Vice President sa House Justice Committee, ito po yung box na hindi ho ba?
1: Na hindi binuksan.
0: Na hindi binuksan. They sealed it. What happened was when the Vice President was impeached by the House, it was sent to the Senate. The presiding officer, Chief Justice Escudero, said, we're not accepting that. Ibabalik nila sa BIR, hindi ho ba? Pero ngayon nandito na. Ang tanong ko po, meron pa bang pagkakataon or chance ang defense na i-oppose ang pagbukas o pag-expose nitong mga records na ito?
1: Pag-expose, sa ngayon, tutuloy-tuloy na yun sa mga testimonya. No? They will be identified documents. But if you're talking about objecting to the admissibility of these documents itself, legally, meron pa pagdating sa formal offer. Pero yung pagbubukas mismo, well, unless you go to the court and get a TRO, then... But right now, sa impeachment court kasi, they already said yes to the subpoena, di ba? I-represent na yung mga dokumento na yan through different witnesses. So doon, syempre, you can make objections. Pwede pa rin naman.
0: So it's up to the presiding officer now?
1: Oo, but really, yung kasi pag documentary evidence, yung pag-object mo dyan is really during the formal offer, meaning after they have rested. Once kasi matapos na yung prosecution sa presentation nila ng evidence in chief, meaning lahat ng articles natapos nila, there will be a formal offer of evidence. At doon, bawat dokumento na i-offer nila, you can state your objections. And then doon pagtatalunan yung admissibility if they
0: may
1: will be admitted.
0: Pa pala.
1: Meron pa. But as far as yung pagsusupina, pagdating ng dokumento, of course we can object while the witness is being presented. But doon sa dokumento itself, you object during the formal offer.
0: After their presentation.
1: After. Unless, of course, if you try to get a TRO, but those things we cannot disclose at this time.
0: Yeah. I really want to ask you if you're going to file a TRO, but I guess the question is, what good will
1: that... Hindi pa naman napag-usapan. I'll be honest, hindi namin napag-usapan.
0: Pero, sir, sa Monday na po ito eh.
1: Oo, but yung Monday witnesses, iba sila eh. Pero yung TRO, wala kaming napag-usapan sa defense team.
0: Would it be... I guess a hard ask because nung yung sa kanya pong asawa si Attorney Man Scarpio, pinigilan din po niya ito pero hindi po siya nanalo.
1: I don't want to speculate if it will be a hard. You mean the TRO,
0: yeah.
1: The hard ask. I don't want to speculate. Sa ngayon kasi yung defense team, wala kami na pag-uusapan na aakyat to get anything.
0: Really?
1: No? Sa amin, we're just focused on what's going to happen in the proceedings. If we need to object, then we'll object. If not, then we won't. And pagdating sa formal offer of evidence, no, when these documents are yung admissibility of those documents are actually the subject, then that's the proper time for us to oppose anything.
0: Last topic, the Vice President might be called. The prosecution already said they may want to call the Vice President. At meron pa po, even considered Attorney Mans also, Carpio. They are looking at possibly calling the two. Just a reaction on that.
1: Well, it's their prerogative to call to whoever they want to call and to move for the issuance of subpoena, whoever they want to subpoena. But of course, our job is also to defend the rights of our client and whoever else that will be involved in this matter. So we will have a position when that happens. Kahapon kasi, isang araw, it was very clear na they were not moving pa naman for the issuance of a subpoena.
0: Yeah.
1: They just said that they might.
0: So, parang they manifested.
1: They manifested that they might. When that time comes, definitely we will put forward our position on the matter.
0: Which
1: also.
0: Is oppose it.
1: Well, we have to, based on the law.
0: Yeah.
1: Based on the law. We'll just put our position based on the law.
0: Ano ba yung tao? I forget. Right against self-incrimination, I guess.
1: That was, well, yun. I don't want to talk too much, yeah. I mean, get into the detail kasi masasub judice tayo dyan. But at least na-mention naman yan ng ating lead counsel the other day. Yeah. Na

0: mentioned the right against self-incrimination. So perhaps those are one of the points, maybe not the only point, but there are several things that we have in mind, and we will just file what is necessary at that time.
1: And day 24, Monday is going to be day 24. Sorry, last question. How are you coping,
0: holding up?
1: Walang
0: weekend, that's for one, but okay lang. You know, it's a very important time in our country also. So, you know, it's also a privilege to be part of this. Although I wouldn't say it's easy, it's been very challenging.
1: Okay. Yeah.
0: But I know we're here as lawyers. We're here to protect the rights of our client, and we're here to also show the public, no, our evidence when it's our turn.
1: Attorney Michael Poa, the lawyer of Vice President Sara Duterte in her impeachment trial. Sir, as always, maraming salamat po sa inyo.
0: Thank you, Ms. Pinky. Thank you. It was not an easy interview, but I really enjoyed it.
1: Thank you very much, sir. That's On Point. Join us again tomorrow, 7:30 p.m. here on BNC, the Billionario News Channel. I'm Pinky Webb. Thank you for watching.

0: Dave stood at the front lines of law, leadership, and public service. Attorney Karen Jimeno, sharp, steady, a lawyer, and educator, turns complex issues into clear insight. Attorney Mike Toledo, seasoned, fearless, a strategist, and communicator, whose voice has shaped public understanding of law and governance. Together, they make the law accessible, connecting principles with real-life questions, confronting the issues that define our nation. This is Abogado.
1: Good evening and welcome to Abogado, where we break down the legal questions behind the country's most important issues. I'm Attorney Mike Toledo.
2: And I'm Attorney Karen Jimeno. Tonight, we look at where things stand, the questions now being raised, and the rules that could determine what happens next. Let's take a look.
0: An impeachment trial is more than evidence. It's also a test of the rules that decide how power is judged. 9 weeks in, the case against Vice President Sara Duterte has reached a critical stage. But before any verdict, two questions could reshape the trial itself. How many senator judges must vote to convict? And who gets to cast those votes? And can the prosecution require the vice president herself to testify? As law meets politics, procedure may decide the path to judgment. So, we ask, where does the impeachment stand now?
2: Our first guest tonight is attorney Trixie Cruz Angeles, former press secretary under the Marcos administration and co-host of The Spokes here on Bilyonaryo News Channel, where she discusses current political issues, legal debates, and public policy.
1: And joining attorney Trixie is attorney Jimmy Bondoc, executive vice president of PDP-Laban and co-host of Political Talks, also here on Bilyonaryo News Channel, where he also discusses current political, legal, and public policy issues. Attorneys, mga kompanyero, thank you for joining us this evening. Welcome.
3: Honor and pleasure. Thank you.
4: And thank you for asking
1: to my fellow spokes co-anchor.
2: Yeah, star-studded today.
1: Huh? Oh, wow.
2: No. Oh, oh, very. You know, I'm excited for the discussion tonight.
1: Indeed. Yeah. Yes.
2: So let's talk about how we'll proceed. Each guest will begin with a brief opening statement. We'll then take up two subtopics, followed by an open exchange, before we end with closing reflections.
1: And now, to put things in context, the trial opened in July before the Senate Impeachment Court. As proceedings continue, two procedural questions have taken center stage: how the two-thirds vote for conviction should be counted, and whether the prosecution may call the vice president to testify. She remains presumed not to have committed

0: committed the offenses charged unless the constitutional vote for conviction is reached.
1: Let's start with Attorney Trixie. Attorney Trixie, to begin, of all the issues before the court right now, which one needs to be resolved first for the trial to move forward and why? You have 2 minutes.
2: I believe it should be the voting threshold. It's threshold in more ways than one. However, I would like to point out that this matter had already been resolved. On July 7, the presiding officer already indicated what the vote count would be for conviction, following strictly an ordinary reading of the constitutional provision that states that 2/3 of all members of the Senate. So it was stated quite clearly at the start, and the matter has supposedly been set. Bringing it up at this late date in mid-trial raises a controversy of due process, because you are given ample notice of what the rules are going to be, and changing the rules midstream puts parties at a disadvantage, particularly the defense, which has calculated its strategy in accordance with what they expect the vote count to be. It also raises other issues, matters such as their approaches, their theories to the case. All of these can now be tossed out simply because the vote count has changed. So this matter must be resolved at the earliest possible time, assuming that it ought to be resolved at all.
0: Thank you very much, Trixie. Very concise.
2: Thanks.
0: Now, Attorney Jimmy, from your perspective, what legal rules and principles should guide the Senate Impeachment Court in deciding procedural questions during the trial?
3: Before we even delve into the legal principles that should guide it, I think we should go into the principles that actually shaped the 1987 Constitution. Everybody knows, all the lawyers and even non-lawyers know, that the Constitution was a reaction to a tyrannical government. Mm-hmm. It was created to subvert the ends of another tyrannical administration. Now, if their propositions become victorious, what will happen is that through the expediency of removing certain senators, by using the entire machinery of government, they can lower the threshold of 24. So that means that the 1987 spirit, the Constitution, will be completely subverted. Not only is the 2/3 in question here, but also the power to subpoena and the other issues that are being brought forth right now. So I think for them to rely on the lowering of the threshold is a very weak proposition. What they should rather prefer to do is to stick to the 60, look for the 16, and to make sure that they come up with an undeniable conviction that will no longer be questioned before the Supreme Court.
1: Again, okay. Very concise, no? Yan ang magaling pagka hindi lang lawyer, TV host pa, kasi hindi sila nag-ramble on, no? Very concise ang arguments. But
0: exactly.
1: Thank you so much, attorneys. After the break, we take up the first issue. How should the required 2/3 votes be counted when some senator judges cannot participate? Stay with us. This is Abogado.

0: In a time when every issue has two sides.
1: I think the deeper issue really is.
2: Pero kailangan mong ilatag kasi, what's the agenda?
3: Dapat pecuniary interest sa practice of law because it is a privilege.
0: But here, every voice gets heard.
4: It has its pros and cons. Meron siyang uses eh.
5: Dapat may plano ka kung anong gusto mong ma-achieve.
6: Siya magaling.
0: Different views, one conversation.

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Modern Bayanihan lives on through the stories we share, the culture we carry, and the voices that connect us. Now, the Bilyonario News Channel brings the Philippines closer to Filipinos worldwide through the Global Filipino Network. One digital home, one Filipino voice, for every kapitbahay beyond borders.

0: Welcome back to Abogado. Tonight, we're discussing where the impeachment trial stands now with attorney Trixie Cruz Angeles and attorney Jimmy Bondoc.
1: Now, the Constitution requires two-thirds of all senators to convict, which the court has treated as 16 votes. But with only 20 senator judges currently able to participate, the issue is whether the threshold should still be based on the full Senate membership or only on those who can vote. A senator judge has asked the court to resolve the issue, and arguments have been set.
0: Attorney Trixie, when the Constitution says two-thirds of all the members of Senate, should that mean all 24 Senate seats or only the senator judges who are able to participate in the trial?
2: An ordinary reading of the constitutional provision says two-thirds of all the members of the Senate. If the provision is clear, there is no need to interpret. However, there is the case of Bayan versus Zamora, where the Supreme Court, in tackling the Senate concurrence with the VFA, ruled that two-thirds means two-thirds of the full constitutional the constitutional composition. That's what the court said precisely. The full constitutional composition, which is 24. At the time that this decision was made, there was one Senate seat vacant because Gloria Arroyo became vice president. Mm-hmm. So it was 23 senators, and the petitioner sought to have the vote threshold lowered in view of the absence of one senator. The Supreme Court said no. The basis will always be 24. The purpose, apparently, is to prevent temporary events from disrupting the vote count. Things that would happen in the old Congress, preventing a senator from coming to the proceedings, from attending the session. These things would be of the past. Now, because the provision is clear, and the Supreme Court's decision is equally clear, the voting threshold will always be 16 because the Supreme Court says that the base will always be 24.
0: Okay, so there is a case precedent that can be applied.
2: Yes.
1: You know, at the end of the day, jurisprudence is full of positions on certain legal issues.
2: Yes.
1: So that's why it's going to be really interesting when it goes to the Senate for discussions and debate and together with the amicus curiae.
0: Yeah. Because I spoke to another lawyer, gagamitin ko yung natirang time ni Attorney Trixie,
1: sure,
0: who said, well, you know, there's the Avellino case, which made the voting based on the number of senators.

0: doctors present. But then I said, one, that is not doctrine for quorum because it was obiter. It was obiter dictum for that decision. Yes. But number two, there was no constitutional provision that was stated very expressly when it comes to the voting threshold. Yes.
1: Yeah, in fact, if I may add, partner, the initial ruling ruled that. That there was no quorum, but when on a motion for reconsideration, they ruled, and I think the vote was 9-7. I can't recall anymore the exact vote that there was a quorum. Therefore, Cuenco's being elected as Senate President was valid.
0: But then it applies to a quorum for parliamentary
1: exactly
0: duties, right? Yeah.
1: Thank you so much again, Attorney Trixie. Now, Attorney Jimmy, can Senator judges participate in the proceedings remotely and cast their votes, and if so, under what rules? Because I recall there was a move much earlier to allow senators perhaps to join the proceedings, but remotely.
2: On this question, I would have to concede that this is definitely under the rulemaking power.

0: participate or not. The number is not about those who cannot vote, but rather those who will vote for conviction. That's what we should focus on. The 16, they should get the 16. Just to add, because I know I have a little more time, we have to remember that even though they're fighting for the lowering of the denominator, we have to consider the reasons. Why are these senators not here?
1: Mm-hmm.
0: Okay? Because the reason, really, is because of vices of consent. They are not here because of violence, threat, intimidation. And again, I know this is a political bias.
2: Mm-hmm.
0: But that's the case of Senator Marcoleta is most evident. No, he is there on what seems to have begun as an election-related case, donations, and now has become elevated into a plunder case. So what we're saying is, can we simply, through the expediency of imprisoning opposers, lower the threshold? And can we therefore shut them up by putting them in some penal institution? Sadly, because of the rules, we can shut them up. But we cannot take them out of the denominator.
1: You mean the denominator for voting?
0: Yes, the two-thirds.
1: Mm-hmm. Okay. Thank you so much. And now we'll have time for an open discussion. And I'd like to start off with a question on, since we are talking about the threshold, Attorney Trixie yes. raised the fact that at the start of the impeachment trial, the presiding officer declared that the number of voting required is 16.
3: Mm. Yes.
1: And now we're midway through the trial, nakadalawang articles of impeachment na. What are the implications of that, of suddenly requiring a vote as to what the voting threshold should be?
3: Well, like we mentioned, due process. You have to understand, when the rule was laid out on July 7th, they had 2 days to appeal that. Nobody even reacted.
0: Yes.
3: During the course of the proceedings mm-hmm. and during the course of the next 2 days, nobody raised the matter. Mm-hmm. Of course, it is still ripe for, let's say, possibly a petition for certiorari with the Supreme Court. Kaya pa siguro. They can raise it there. And in fact, Senator Cheese, the presiding officer, mentioned that any of those who would disagree with the rule has recourse with the Supreme Court. And the time is ripe. They could have done mm-hmm. that even before. Raising it now within the Senate at a time when the prosecution's evidence has been presented seems to me too much like changing horses midstream.
2: But isn't it, Secretary Trixie? No, Senator Cheese did mention that, and you have a point. Why? How come it wasn't questioned right there and then? But can you also argue, and both of you can answer, that, Senator Cheese as presiding officer could say that, but it doesn't mean that it is the resolution of the Senate acting as a collegial body and as an impeachment court. In other words, if for that to be a rule to be adopted by the whole Senate should vote on it.
0: Mm-hmm. But I think the rule, in their rules, it's the presiding officer that decides on the motions
2: mm-hmm.
0: and not the Senate.
1: There was a senator that moved, right? Did Senator Erwin Tulfo move for that?
0: The Senator Tulfo's recent motion was for reconsideration.
2: Yes. Mm-hmm.
0: I mean, there was already a settled yes. motion, and this is an MR.
3: Yeah. Yeah.
0: In fact, that's why Cheese asked, can I consider this an MR, a motion mm-hmm. for reconsideration? Mm-hmm. To which Senator Tulfo said, yeah, I guess.
1: Mm-hmm. Mm-hmm. That's why napunta tayo sa ngayon situation where the senator judges will have to vote.
0: Which I must object to.
3: Yes.
0: Mm-hmm. Do you mind?
3: Go.
0: Because, you know, we already know that they're having difficulty getting the 16.
2: Mm-hmm.
0: So they can't get the 16. However, they're going to put it to a vote to lower the threshold and then require a majority. That's sleight of hand. That is uh-huh. magic. That's salamanca. Diba? Mm-hmm. What they cannot get directly, they're trying to get indirectly. Mm-hmm. And that's what I think the nation should object to.
2: Now, what how about the argument or the position of other people?
0: Mm-hmm. Yes.
2: Also, legal luminaries. They're
0: mm-hmm.
2: saying, well, aside from Avelino versus Cuenco and other jurisprudence as well, mm-hmm. It is a settled rule, according to them, that if the respondent, or rather the senators in this case, are beyond the coercive powers of the Senate, mm-hmm. but is already under the coercive power of another branch of government, which is co-equal,
0: mm-hmm.
2: like the judiciary, mm-hmm. for example. Therefore, the Senate can no longer have control over them. Therefore, they can no longer be included in the counting of the number of senators that will be

0: that will vote. Yes. So that's what they're saying. That's on the legal side. Mm-hmm. Now, on the practical side, they're also saying that, well, how can senators who were not present, who did not participate, who did not listen, come up with a rational decision based on the evidence presented?
1: Yeah, but the question there also, to me, to add to this discussion, is that wasn't the Constitution designed to have a high threshold because the impeachment is sui generis, it's a political process, correct. Therefore you have to overcome a big threshold. Pagka hindi makavote yung ibang senators because they were absent, they're missing in action, they're beyond the reach of the Senate's coercive
0: powers,
1: then that's like an abstention. Mm-hmm. So that means hindi nila ma-reach yung required number pa rin to convict kung wala pa rin 16 despite that.
2: Yes, in the deliberations, there were comments nga that there was an intention for ease of initiation but gravity of conviction. Pinadali talaga yung initiation, pero yung conviction, pinabigat talaga. It's supposed to be heavy.
0: Tama naman, because syempre, you cannot just take out a duly elected official. Yes. But that's why, in the principles of accountability, you can, but you have to undergo that process.
1: Uh-huh. Or yung mga constitutionally guaranteed positions, like justices of the Supreme Court or the Ombudsman.
0: Yes.
1: Parang ginawa rin mahirap para the executive can't siguro... overreach,
0: They cannot weaponize.
2: Tyrannical provisions of the Constitution.
0: But going back to my question, how can you respond to that?
3: The term coercive, beyond the coercive jurisdiction of the Senate, is one that was created to create quorum, not really for the purpose of...
0: an impeachment.
3: Yeah, dragging a senator into the impeachment proceedings. Mm. Because regardless of how many senators sit in the impeachment trial, the impeachment will proceed. There's no need for a quorum. Mm-hmm. So the coercive nature of what we call the coercive jurisdiction of the Senate does not apply in this case.
0: But on the practical side, how can they properly participate if they are not present? How can you expect them to actually come up with a reasonable, logical, based on the evidence that was presented if they were not there?
3: There's a difference, you see, from a regular trial and a Senate impeachment trial, which is noted to be called or described as political, largely.
0: Correct.
3: So you have people sitting there who are laypersons, not really lawyers. They're not trained or experts in the law. And so they have to come up with decisions quite possibly not even based on evidence or law, and that is completely acceptable. Therefore, the practical aspect that you say that they had not participated, they had not read, they will still have access to the transcript if they need to have that to make their decision. But, you know, having to participate in it might not be as relevant as we think.
1: Mm-mm. And I have an additional question, Attorney Jimmy. To what extent does the Senate, as an impeachment court, have the power to allow those that are beyond their coercive jurisdiction to still vote and review the records of the trial?
2: For me, in fact, it should be to the interest of this impeachment court to use everything, all the powers at their disposal, to try to make these senators participate. Because if not, even if you're in the majority, then it's an instant no, or at least an abstention. It still doesn't count to the 16. So why don't they at least try? Malay nyo, makaisa sila dun sa mga pinakulong nila. I mean, it's not beyond the imagination.
0: I'm sure they're trying.
2: So they should try, and they should at least come up with the rule, and then we will now see if the executive will give it its due respect. But they should at least come up with a resolution or a change of the rules to allow the voting in the spirit of fair play, because they really, I'm sure they want a strong conviction. Those who want her convicted probably want a 16. They don't want a watered down 14 or 12 or whatever.
1: Mm-mm. Which would raise a lot of questions in people's minds.
2: And it will not settle it. Correct. It will become subject of many legal post-judgment remedies.
0: Not assuming that the Senate already comes up with a ruling. Let us assume, whatever it is, it could be 16, because as they say, statutory construction, if the law is clear, then don't need interpretation.
1: Plain and simple meaning rule.
2: Verbalities.
0: Or if they rule otherwise, they say, you can go down to 14. Okay, assuming. So, can it be brought up to the Supreme Court? I guess we all know the answer to that. Of course it can.
1: Of course,
0: but the next question is, in your opinion, as both well-learned lawyers.
2: I think I know
0: Do
2: what's
0: you
2: coming.
0: Do you think the Supreme Court

0: will rule on it, or will they say that this is a political question that it should be left for the Senate to determine their own rules?
1: Ako, meron akong
2: I'm
1: answer.
2: I'm pretty sure that the political question doctrine has been abandoned. So it's no longer about that. The question now is, has there been grave abuse of discretion
0: amounting to
2: excess of jurisdiction? Yeah, okay. So yes, I think that the court ought to take cognizance of this based on that and not based on the political question doctrine. So,
1: and it is a question of law. You know, how do you interpret that constitutional
2: provision?
1: And
2: the Supreme Court is the sole, has the sole mandate for determining
1: questions of law,
2: interpreting the Constitution.
1: And Attorney Jimmy, because you were one of the lawyers for former President Duterte, or
3: no?
1: Because this is my other question. When it comes to the practical side, so Attorney Trixie gave more the legal answer that it would be within the power of the Supreme Court to decide this issue. But in terms of practical considerations, what you've seen the Supreme Court do so far, will they decide it or will they sit on it?
3: Well, without any aspersions cast upon the honorable members of the court. No? Of course, I'm human, we're all human, and we've experienced certain frustrations, with all due respect to the court, because we are entitled to beliefs, to have the belief that, hey, I think this is very ripe for judicial determination.
1: Or urgent.
3: This is urgent. I think this is of transcendental importance. And I have been awake many nights, sleepless nights, thinking that I think this is the time that they will actually issue a decision or a TRO or something, because this is for the spirit and the future of the nation. I've been in that imaginative state. But alas, you know, no decision yet. So if you follow that pattern, then I suppose they would be wary at the very least.
1: Interesting discussion, partner. No?
0: That's why it's good that we will be having learned jurists, former Supreme Court justices, who will serve as amicus curiae to really shed light on what should be the legal doctrines and norms that should be adopted to answer this, as you correctly pointed out, a transcendental question.
1: And last question before we go on a break: how much weight would the amici curiae opinions have on the senator judges when they vote?
2: That's interesting. Presiding Officer Escudero did mention that the purpose of the amici curiae will be to provide guidance, particularly as we have noted that many of the senator judges are not lawyers. So in the spirit of bringing, you know, all of the issues into full clarity, then it is necessary for amici curiae to lay out all of the grounds, all of the rules, and all of the perspectives, for the enlightenment of those who must ultimately make their decisions. I'd like to point out, though, that this the sui generis nature of an impeachment trial means that the senators aren't really senator judges, but actually senator jurors.
1: The U.S. courts, like the jury.
2: Yes.
1: A lot of the jury are just civilians that are not lawyers.
2: With the exception that they have also the power to call for additional witnesses.
0: Correct.
2: And but the determinations of law are left to the presiding officer. So it is necessary, for example, as jurors, they determine findings of fact. And these findings of fact will ultimately guide them towards a decision. But the presence of the amici curiae is important because you cannot divorce the issues from their legal nature. And so this must be the responsibility of the amici curiae.
1: Thank you so much, attorneys. When we come back, we take up the second issue. Can the prosecution require the vice president to testify? And how does the right against self-incrimination apply? This is Abogado.
4: Get today's memo.
5: Isang taon na pala yun, pero naghihintay pa rin kami ng makukulong pa. 85 pesos na daily minimum wage hike. Kakainin lang ito ng VAT. Sa nangyaring school shooting sa Tacloban. How do we make sure that this doesn't happen again? Do you agree? We are already in the upper middle income status.
6: Yung status na yan ay nilikhala ng World Bank.
4: Memo with Corina Sanchez Rojas. Monday to Friday, 7:30 a.m. on BNC. The Philippines is moving fast, and so are we. Bilyonario News Channel is now live on GSAT Channel 40, reaching a broader audience across Visayas and Mindanao with brave stories and bold insights that shape business, economy, and the country. From Metro Manila and beyond, Bilyonario News Channel.

0: Brazilian swimmer Gian Santos is breaking records in the pool, and now he's setting his sights on the Asian Games.
1: I want to be the first Gian Santos.
0: Plus, beyond the milestones and the firsts, Leia Salonga opens up about her journey and the legacy she hopes to leave behind.
2: Oh, possibility. Yeah, I think possibility, maybe inspiration.
0: Two Filipino stories, one message. This weekend on Agenda North America.
3: Good to have you back. You're still watching Abogado. We now turn to the second procedural issue. The prosecution wants to call the vice president to testify. The defense says she cannot be compelled to testify against herself, while the prosecution argues the right may be invoked only in response to specific questions. The issue is how that protection applies in an impeachment trial.
4: Attorney Trixie, how does the right against self-incrimination apply here? Will it prevent the prosecution from calling the vice president as a witness at all, overall? Or does it allow her to refuse only questions that may incriminate her?
5: We know that the defense will take the stand that she cannot be compelled to take the witness stand. As we know, this applies in criminal cases, but the prosecution will raise the issue that this is a sui generis proceedings. However, it is more akin to an administrative proceeding, considering that the penalty is removal from office. And therefore, the rule will still apply. A respondent cannot be compelled to testify or to be called to the witness stand because the nature is there's a penalty. It can be forfeitory or disciplinary, and that's the rule. For administrative cases, if it is disciplinary, forfeitory, then the rule applies that you cannot be compelled to take the witness stand. So I think that the law here is pretty clear.
4: Interesting, no? But yes. The decision will ultimately go to the presiding officer again. Should the prosecution have a proper motion to call for the vice president as a witness, and then the defense opposes that motion.
5: Yes, but if you'll notice that they announced it but did not actually
4: manifestation
5: file
4: na lang
5: a motion.
4: Yes. Yeah, so I was thinking para mind games din yan. Kasi
5: it.
4: Sabi ko,
5: exactly.
4: Oh, manifestation lang pala, wala namang motion. So I was thinking, is it to rattle the vice president or perhaps to get the public interested in the impeachment
5: or
4: trial?
5: Or to pressure her. Remember that that's what happened with Justice Corona. He felt pressured to take the witness stand and make
3: and
5: himself
3: he
5: heard.
3: Voluntarily.
5: He
4: I was in that meeting when he decided to appear, because Justice Cuevas, who was our lead counsel, up to that meeting was still saying, you don't have to appear.
5: Correct.
4: In
5: exactly.
4: fact, he was saying, we can already file a demurrer to evidence, but then that time, I think nakapag-present na rin kami ng evidence namin, but he decided
5: he
4: Chief Justice was the one who said, I will appear.
5: Well,
3: thank you so much, Attorney Trixie. And now, Attorney Jimmy, does the nature of an impeachment affect the

0: scope of the protection against self-incrimination? And if so, how?
1: Okay, the nature of impeachment, first of all, is unsettled. It being sui generis. We keep saying this word, sui generis, a class of its own. Mm. But because it's in a class of its own, it is always dealt with by through convenience. Whatever is convenient, they invoke. When it is convenient to use the rules of criminal procedure, they use it. When it's not convenient for them, they trash it. But fortunately, the Section 17 of Article 3 does not qualify. No person shall be compelled to be a witness against himself. Diba? And if you will look at the Bill of Rights or any provision in the Constitution, they do qualify when it should be qualified, like Article 14 of the Section 14 of the same article.
2: Yes.
1: It says that in all criminal prosecutions, the accused shall be presumed innocent until the contrary is proved, etc. You are lawyers, you know the provisions. But Section 17 does not qualify. Therefore, the nature, whatever we decide as a nation of impeachment should be, does not affect the scope of the protections that the VP should be accorded.
2: Thank you so much. And now we'll have time for open discussion again, which is my favorite part, partner.
3: I know, partner.
2: Okay, so let's start with this whole unsettled issue of whether the vice president will be called for as a witness. So in our case, again, back in 2012, during the impeachment of Chief Justice Corona, it was voluntary. Mm. In this case, do you see a scenario where the vice president will have to be compelled by the impeachment court? And should that happen, what would be her remedy? Should she file a petition in the Supreme Court, like an injunction?
4: And again, we face the problem of what if the court does not act on it? So that kind of sticks in the throat, no? So if in case the court does not act on it, no TRO is issued, the vice president may be ultimately compelled because there's nobody to check the power of the Senate over her person, constitutional or not. If there is no recourse to the higher court, ultimately she will have to take the stand or an order for her arrest will ultimately be issued. So she will take the stand, but she will claim and assert her right against self-incrimination. And my guess is that it will be on every single question that is thrown to her. That is her last protective measure. However, it will cost in terms of public views, the opinions, and in fact, could reinforce the opinions of the senators, judges, who are already predisposed towards a conviction.
0: Attorney Jimmy?
1: We know the decision of Senate President Enrile at the time. We know that he decided against that coercive power of subpoenaing issuing a subpoena to Chief Justice Corona. And also, I do admit that stare decisis does not apply to impeachment. Yes. But what are the rules here? If we do not invoke precedent, then what do we invoke? Convenience? And I think that would be the worst thing to use. So, no, I don't think they should subpoena the vice president. But I am less afraid of this than the two-thirds issue. Because here, I do not see a scenario where they will use the enforcers of this land, of whatever uniform, to grab the vice president to attend the impeachment. So I'm less afraid of this, but I am more afraid of the fact that if they do issue a subpoena, it creates a wild, wild west in the impeachment, and it gives the opportunity to the vice president to disobey a law. To disobey, rather, an order. Court order. And that wouldn't be good for the entire impeachment proceedings.
2: But doesn't the Senate, when in their power to issue subpoenas, kasama sa rules nila that they can order the arrest of someone who refuses to order...
1: Definitely.
4: They have contempt powers.
2: Exactly. So they will...
1: Which is why I said that it would be interesting to see if they would, after a defiance... If they would order uniformed people to actually grab a sitting vice president. We have to remember that when Chief Justice was on impeachment, he was at the top of that branch of government. When they were impeaching Arap, he was at the number one. We're talking about number two. We're talking about the vice president. So kung hindi po nila tatagalogin ko, para maganda po, kung hindi po nila ginamit yung ganung coercive power sa mga number one, gagawin nila sa number two. It just seems absurd to me. Mm-hmm.
0: No, partner, the point of Attorney Trixie, you also touched on it. Yung bang, okay, assuming that she voluntarily testifies, but at each and every question, she could always invoke her right against self-incrimination at karapatan niya yun. Pero yun nga, in terms of optics, medyo hindi maganda. Kaya ang mangyayari niyan, di ba, parang kung magiging, kasi alam naman natin at the end of the day, an impeachment court is really a political exercise. Sui generis, we've constantly mentioned here and now on the show. So, ang iisipin ng taong bayan, ba't ayaw niya sagutin? Bakit in-invoke yung right against self-incrimination? So that could possibly be also the strategy of the prosecution, no?
1: Yes.
0: Now, my question is, how do you think this will affect the senator jurors, senator judges, if every time that a question is asked, especially on a question that really deals with her ability to defend herself, kasi karapatan din niyang to defend herself under the Constitution, di ba? Right to defend herself against her accusers. For example, mga direct questions on, is this your, for example, bank account? What did you do with this? Because the Article 1 is, I think, confidential funds. Then Article 2 on ill-gotten wealth. So, pag binigyan ka ng pagkakataon, na i-explain mo sa taong bayan, hindi lang sa senator judges, na wala kang kasalanan, pero hindi mo ginawa. Nag-invoke ka ng right against self-incrimination. Don't you think that it will send a wrong signal not only to our people, but to the senator judges?
4: Well, it will. There's no question about it. The only thing that I can see that would mitigate this for the senator judges is for it to be explained, and I suppose it will be the presiding officer who will explain that the invocation of the right against self-incrimination is not an admission of guilt. It is the precise statement is that I invoke my right against self-incrimination, or I refuse to answer on the ground that I may incriminate myself. So she's not going to incriminate herself necessarily. She is not saying she is guilty. She is preventing a greater evil. Now, this is only mitigating. Like I said, for those already predisposed towards a conviction, they're just going to use it to say, she could have answered, she didn't answer. And again, it may be legally wrong, but who says we can enforce that?
2: And I get that that's going to be a very tricky situation because if she invokes her right against self-incrimination, the public and the senator judges, lalo na yung mga hindi sa kabisado ang batas, will really see that as a sign of guilt.
0: Parang dun sa, just briefly, Attorney Jimmy, yung bang, di ba sa mga pinapanood natin sa sine, yung mga mafia hearings, every time na may tatanong yan, sabi yan, I invoke my right against self-incrimination.
1: Well, just to be very clear, I do not subscribe to the fact that she's not answering because she's answering through her lawyers. No, that's the point of having the lawyers. Now, what we have to admit here, and let's be very human here, no? She's a political superstar. The surveys say so, the numbers say so. And attendance in that brings back attention to what she doesn't want attention to be given to. Ayaw niya na nga bigyan ito ng pansin. Her presence there, maybe she might attend, but I'm saying there is a good reason for her to not attend because it just lends that stardom, if I may use that word, to a proceeding that she does not even want to recognize.
2: You know what's interesting? I just had an interview with a lawyer, attorney Arzaga, about this.
0: He said that
2: the manifestation from the prosecution might be more of a publicity move because his opinion was that the impeachment is getting less interest from the public, the interest is waning.
1: He's right.
2: So having said that, and just the expectation among the public na, baka mag-appear si Vice President Sara, will revive the interest in watching the impeachment trial. But my last question, since we're out of time for the open discussion, what danger is there that lowering the threshold of the voting for the impeachment to convict, in terms of disrupting the co-equal branches of government, how much of a real risk is that we are unduly strengthening the executive? I mean, I'm saying the executive kasi sila yung nakapagpakulong ng mga ibang senators.
1: Absolutely. That's why I opened with the anti-tyrannical spirit of the Constitution. Kasi tyranny po yun. And I hate to speak strongly, I know I'm not supposed to. But I want to. Kasi pag ginawa po nila yun, it sets a precedent na talagang magpakulong na lang tayo ng magpakulong pag may kalaban, tapos ibaba natin yung 24. And we have to remember, let's go back lang quickly to self-incrimination. Bakit ba may right against self-incrimination? Because nga, the whole machinery of government is against you. Diba? Which is why, huwag ka nang kunin as to testify against yourself dahil you have other witnesses, you have the whole bureaucracy of government. No? So, ang gagawin ba nila ngayon dito? Papatawag nila yung vice president and hoping for a few good men seen like Jack Nicholson para painitin ang ulo niya, para mag-spill the beans. And I just don't think it's proper.
2: Okay. And that's on the testimony. But last, Attorney Trixie, on the voting.
4: On the voting. Oh, the two-thirds. Oh, the voting.
2: Yeah, what the effect, kung malower yon, would that disrupt the balance of power among the branches of government?
4: Yes, it lends itself, as we've mentioned earlier, into the overreach by the executive into the powers of the legislative. And it's a large shadow. It's always the elephant in the room in the impeachment hearings. You know, they're there. They're just waiting. You know, and the question is always, okay, who's next? Who's going to be the next senator going? And in fact, the jailing of two of the senators has already sent a chilling effect to the other senators. That's real. That's felt. And that's already governing the movement of various senators. In fact, it's already governing how they are answering, how they are asking questions or not asking questions during the proceedings.
1: Mm-hmm.
4: We must find a way to limit the reach of the executive into this. And so we must take a hard stance on the hard 16.
2: Okay. Thank you so much, attorneys. After the break, we'll ask our guests for their final assessment of where the impeachment trial stands and what these procedural questions may mean for the next stage. This is Abogado.

0: I'm a senior young hot dog. Pure rocks all the time. Yeah!
1: The Candyman!
2: Brave Insights.
3: That's why I hate ayuda.
4: Ang mga kalokohan nasa baba.
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14: Welcome back and thanks for joining us. You're still watching Abogado. We focus tonight on two procedural questions. First, how the constitutional two-thirds vote should be computed when some senator judges cannot participate. Second, whether the prosecution may call the vice president to testify, and how the right against self-incrimination applies in an impeachment trial.
15: Attorney Trixie, given those two issues, what should viewers watch for as the trial moves forward?
16: We should first, of course, as we have mentioned, to pay closer attention to the movements of the executive and how

0: how they, if they have an effect on what goes on within the Senate. We're beyond talking about the rules anymore. And in, as a matter of fact, I think that the rules are pretty clear. These discussions, they're an exercise in what? In delay. They're an exercise in, it's like a layup in basketball, you know, pass the ball, somebody lays it up. They're preparing for conviction. They're preparing for the very real possibility that the vice president will be impeached based on a midstream change in the rules. For me, that we should also be prepared for the repercussions of that kind of a decision. And how people are already reacting even now. The term bend the law has gotten quite popular lately, and it's not a good thing. It's not even popular in a good way. Some people are using it to express continuing frustration and a lack of trust in government institutions, particularly ones that deal with justice. And this, again, brings us to a sad part. They were entering a pretty sad part in what will eventually be part of the nation's history. It's not a good place to be right now.
1: Thank you so much, Attorney Trixie. Attorney Jimmy, what should the court get right now to ensure a fair and credible process?
2: I was reading this question and I wasn't quite sure what it meant, no, yung what should the court get. So in the spirit of loose interpretation, which is trending right now, I think what they should get is to get all the senators to participate. Come hell or high water, maghanap po sila ng paraan, use all the machineries available to them to get the true sentiment of the Senate. And if I may, with a little more time left with me, I would also like to respond to the question to Trixie that we should watch out for the sleight of hand that is happening.
0: Yes.
2: I'm really very fearful of that. For the spirit of the nation, no color. Kasi po, yung two-thirds vote, if they're unable to get it, I think they are transplanting it into a majority vote to change the rule so that they won't have to get 16 out of 24. And that is sleight of hand, and we should watch out for that, regardless of your political color.
1: Sleight of hand meaning parang magic.
0: Yeah.
2: It's magic. It's magic because you can't get it here, make a majority rule here that changes the rules here, and we go back to this. It's clearly sleight of hand.
3: That's why part is really I'm really looking forward to the debate and the discussions.
1: And ang worry kasi dito, it will set a dangerous precedent. Meaning, you know, like decisions that will be followed for generations to come. Yeah. But what if he argue that, for example, even if this reaches the Supreme Court, they can rule on this pro hac vice, meaning based on the extreme circumstances that we are now facing, where a lot of senators are in jail, some are hiding, and one is abroad seeking medical attention. So it's a rare scenario. Is that a possible argument?
2: It's always possible. I mean, the Supreme Court can always simply declare this is pro hac vice. Yeah. But we have to get to the root of why this is different. And why is it different? Kasi po, pinakulong po ng administrasyon yung mga...
0: What we don't want the court to do is to ratify the actions of the executive here. Whether or not the executive, of course, will claim they're just doing their duty, they're just doing their job, but that negates what the people are already thinking and looking at and what they are actually seeing. We ignore that at our peril, and the executive ignores that at their peril.
3: But I think to all of us here, no, I think we'd also consider the fact that the Constitution was made not to ensure that it doesn't come into a standstill. In other words, there are clear provisions in the Constitution on accountability.
0: Yes.
3: And one of them is through impeachment, wherein somebody who's not supposed to be fit for office had to go down and will be perpetually disqualified from holding office. But it cannot be held hostage because certain senators suddenly disappears or cannot be found. Can you imagine a scenario for perhaps the next impeachment? God forbid that we'll have another impeachment. No? But then again, that's provided for by the Constitution. Now, if we do have one, then again, that this the same scenario happens. Senators are disappearing, can't be found. They get
1: Pero isa lang naman yung cannot be found.
2: But that, may I just add?
0: That's precisely,
3: what if that happens?
0: Yeah. Well, that's precisely why the rule is difficult. That's precisely why the 87 Constitution did not make it easy. And that's why it says 2/3 of all members. So that even their disappearances, voluntary or otherwise, will

0: not affect what the baseline amount will be and what the two-thirds amount is going to be.
1: And again, who's causing the hostage? It's the the ones who you know, sent them to jail. That's number one. Number two, there's no hostage because the voting still proceeds. Just go with the 16, no hostage situation arises. Because the ones who are not able to vote will just be considered as no or abstain.
2: That's true. That's why I really look forward to the debate and discussion.
3: Kulang pa nga yung 1 hour, partner. So baka pagka nagkatapos na yun sa Amici Curie, we can have our guests back.
4: Part two.
3: Our thanks again to Attorney Trixie Cruz Angeles and Attorney Jimmy Bondoc for helping us examine the procedural issues now before the Senate Impeachment Court.
2: Impeachment lives in the space between law and politics. Tonight showed how much can ride on the rules that fill the space on who may vote and on who may be asked to speak.
3: Where the case stands tomorrow, none of us can say for certain. But the standards we hold it are what keeps any verdict worth trusting.
2: This is Abogado.
3: Good night.

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Every 7 a.m., kumakanta ang Coro Sine Nomine sa aming parokya. 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Our daily service has given us a special bond of friendship and sisterhood. But there's more to singing than just talent. Researchers have found that when people sing together, their bodies release oxytocin, the same bonding hormone released when a mother holds her baby or when friends hug each other. Studies have also shown that group singing synchronizes heart rates among the choir members. Bumababa din ang kanilang cortisol, yung stress hormone. Hindi lang pala para sa mga talentado ang pagkanta. Because biologically, singing creates connection, calm, and joy. Kaya pala sabi ni St. Augustine that he who sings prays twice. When we sing our prayers instead of just reciting them, we include our entire being, our breath, our heartbeat, our memory, our emotion, all engaged in the act of praise. Kaya kahit sintonado boses mo, kumanta ka lang para kay Lord, lalo na kapag ikay nasa misa o prayer meeting. Because your act of praise bonds you with other believers and returns to you to physically bless your body. Let's pray. Sing to the Lord a new song. Sing to the Lord, all the earth. Sing to the Lord, praise His name, proclaim His salvation day after day.

0: I always say this to all the students, na practice makes permanent. So hindi siya practice makes perfect. Because if you aim for perfection, it may lead to frustration, right? So it's better to be to practice para maging permanent muscle memory siya. So it takes practice, talaga, a lot of practice. So if you want to become a beauty queen, it's either you start a year in advance or sometimes 2 years or as young as you can para talaga ma-shape to become the beauty queen that you want.
1: I've visited the Philippines since I was very young. I think I was about one, maybe the first time I ever went to the Philippines. And honestly, I just thought it was the best country in the world.
2: What a great day to start. I'm Brittany Salvatore, getting ready for today's fresh stories, hottest trends, and the best conversations.
3: Hello, hello. Happy Thursday, I'm Monique Tuzon-Bossi. 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
4: Mabuhay, I'm Chalon Talk. 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And welcome to
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0: follow discussions with our guests and tackle interesting stories that matter to you.
1: Yes, but before that, we gotta greet a few important people in our lives.
0: Yes, first we have to say happy, happy birthday to Ate Rose, one of our makeup artists here.
1: Yes, happy birthday, Rosario.
0: Thank you for making us beautiful.
1: Yes, of course, and happy birthday to Dr. Ivy Teo. I was at her party last night. You guys are going to see which celebrities came. It was a lot of fun. And, of course,
2: happy anniversary to people from Agenda!
0: Woo! 2 years!
1: Wow! 2 years!
0: And many more!
2: Correct.
1: I don't know how many awards they have already. I don't think we have enough space in the mantle, but keep it coming.
2: I don't think a day is ever complete without people getting to see the news, of course, straight from the Agenda team. Everyone in there, not just, of course, the anchors, the whole team. Happy anniversary.
0: And that's my favorite. I love hearing the intro of Agenda. Sa bawat issue, may angulo at ang angulo, my Agenda.
1: You and I have a special spot in our hearts for Agenda because we are part of Agenda.
0: And when I hear the Agenda song, I'm like, oh my God, I love it. It makes me so happy.
1: Yes. So congrats everybody from Agenda. Woo! Happy second year anniversary. We'll be back.
0: To forevermore.
1: To forevermore. All right, folks. Super cool news. Malacanang announces 10 new national artists. Woo! We've got Gabby Formoso, Noy Froilan, Patis Tesoro, Bing Lau, Gregory Brillantes, Nicanor, Yong Son. There's a lot more there I can't read because it's right behind.
0: It's on the screen, so you,
1: the
0: screen. Y'all can
1: there
0: see.
1: There you go. Gregory, Fred Buenaventura, Teddy Hilado, Imelda Cahipiandaya, and others. Congratulations to you, but most especially to

0: literature, architecture, all of this mix. So at least now we get to give or pay respect where it's due.
1: Yes.
2: Yeah. So congratulations, Sita Patis.
1: And
2: it is well deserved.
1: Yes, congrats yeah. everyone.
0: To everyone.
1: We're okay. so proud of you. We hope we make it on the list.
2: Correct. And I'm sure those people stuck right now in the UK, especially our Pinoy friends, I know you're watching us here in the Daily Dish and Billionaire News Channel. We hope that you guys are okay there because there's a massive UK airport outage, ladies. About 1,500 flights have been canceled and there's chaos in the terminals.
1: And Heathrow is the seventh busiest airport in the world. So can you yes. imagine everybody there stuck? And Gatwick as well, and Stansted. And that's affecting Manchester as well. So this yes. is crazy.
0: This is not the first time actually that this has happened in this airport mm-hmm. or in these airports. But of course, hearing the news, I just know that a lot of people are hot-headed right now, understandably.
2: Yes.
0: Anytime you get delays. And you were talking about the prices for accommodation.
2: The prices of accommodations, for example, some passengers were in the aircraft, like inside the aircraft for 8 hours, and they weren't let out because the pilots don't know whether they can take off yeah. or not. It's not the flight deck's problem, right? However, when they got out of the aircraft 8 hours later, they're number one, no hotel rooms, and they announced this in the cabin. And number two, they're already at £800 per room of a super simple room, right? And mm-hmm. then, of course, now they've been given, you know, those luggage trays where they, you know, those plastic luggage
0: yes,
2: trays.
0: Yes, where you put for X-ray.
2: Yes. That's what they gave to passengers to sleep on because there's no way talaga.
1: Well, but this is a reminder. You know, we always say this. When things like this happen, this is not in the control of the flight crew, the flight deck, or any of the customer service. This is like a holistic thing. Everybody's affected.
2: Yeah, so globally,
1: so don't take it out on them.
2: Yes.
0: Well,
2: all
0: let's
2: right,
0: talk
2: ladies.
0: About what Apple just unveiled.
1: Woo-hoo! I'm so excited, because y'all, Christmas is coming. Yeah. So 30 inch child, all I want for Christmas is a foldable iPhone.
2: Me too,
1: oh,
2: I want a duo.
1: But y'all, it's expensive. She has $2,000.
2: Well, we need to save up for her.
1: We got like a few months to save up, but we also have like they released three different models.
2: Yeah.
0: Of phones. That we all get to choose from
1: yes.
0: for Christmas or earlier, Thanksgiving.
1: But the phone, the foldable one is what I want. So they have an iPhone 18 Pro Max, and then they have the iPhone Duo.
0: That's the one that folds,
1: yes.
0: right?
1: Yes. So okay. the starting price, are you guys ready? Buckle up. For the Pro, it's 95,000 pesos. Mm. For the 18 Pro Max, it's 100,000 pesos. And for the Duo, it's 160K pesos. And they all use the A20 Pro chip, meaning it's faster, the camera obviously quicker. They also have new AirPods. They have new everything. So guys, for Christmas, I want that Apple.
2: I want to cry.
1: Me too. I need
2: it's
1: it.
2: It's mahal, but you know what? Priorities.
1: Can I just say, I don't update my phone all the time, ha? I have the 14th, pa, so I am due, guys. It's been 4 years. So, kailangan ko na yung
0: 18. You deserve it.
2: Okay, no, you I was deserve. About to say, babes, get it.
1: Yeah, every 4 years, ako nag-upgrade. So, yeah. ayan, it's time.
2: All right, ciao.
0: Well, speaking about upgrade, today we're gonna get an extra upgrade for our hair. Today on The Daily Dish, we'll speak with the founder of Tokyo Posh, Denise Aquino.
2: Yes, we also have very cute chef from Cebu with her makalipay. Dominica Ornica Miranda is going to be here to bring sunshine to us in the studio.
1: We can't wait for today's show. We're serving you all that and more here on The Daily Dish.
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0: Dish, great hair can change more than just your look. It can change definitely how you feel.
1: And today we're talking hair extensions that add instant length, volume, and glamour without the hassle. To tell us more about this, making dream hair a reality, is Tokyo Posh founder Denise Aquino. Denise, welcome to the show!
2: Thank you for having
0: welcome
2: me!
1: Thank you for making us look so beautiful. But we'll talk more about our hair extensions later on. But you know, Denise, you technically didn't just start a business. You started a category here in the Philippines.
2: Yes.
1: What did you see that was lacking here in the Philippines that made you bring hair extensions?
2: So it all started when I was a fashion student in Tokyo. So at that time, I was exposed to, well, Japanese fashion. You know how trendy they are. So they match their hair to their outfit. You know, unlike us Filipinos, like, for example, you have a nice haircut, right? And then someone compliments, oh, and how nice naman your haircut today. That's your haircut for the next 2 years, mm-hmm. right?
1: Yeah, that's true.
2: Right? That's how it usually works for us Filipinos. But what I wanted to introduce was bringing in the hair element as a lifestyle, you know, like it's something that you change on a daily basis. Like, for example, today I'm in an interview, so I kind of want to show off my hair so it's long and flowy. Tomorrow, maybe I have like something for work, so I want a sleek ponytail. Mm-hmm. And the next day I have a wedding, I can put it in a bun. So those pieces that will make life easy and instant, that's the type of lifestyle that I wanted to introduce to the Philippines, hair as a fashion accessory.
0: I think Mo put it perfectly when you said that you created your own category.
2: Yeah.
0: Because let's tell the truth, you know, it's not like any other service or product out there where you get to say, you know who did my nails?
1: Right.
0: You know, this hair and makeup. Girls don't go out saying, oh my gosh, I'm wearing hair extensions.
2: Yes.
0: It's something you don't scream out there. And yet it's a need, right? So tell us how you were able to start this in the market.
2: To be honest, it was very, very challenging. It was very, very challenging because hair is something that, how do you say it? In a way, it is so good. We make it so natural that people don't see it right away.
1: Mm-hmm.
2: Unlike, for example, your nails or like your lashes. You see that it's not real, right? But with the hair, people like say, there's something different about you. Like, you
1: and they
2: glow, and they can't pinpoint. And then it's self.

0: years, I've literally seen a lot of lives change, you know, like from like a regular celebrity to like suddenly a global, you know, name, like a beauty queen. So those are the little things that, you know, fuel me for my everyday.
1: What's your most favorite story? Because you mentioned that you've changed lives. 17 years in the business, that's a long time. If you could just pick one story about how you brought somebody confidence and how you changed them, which story is that?
0: I think the very first client that I had for the tape extensions, she's a socialite. And at that time, she was going through a very, very bad publicized breakup, divorce. And that's when I realized that, you know, I'm not just here for vanity. I'm here for a reason. She sent me a message, I remember that. And she said, "You just have no idea how much you've helped me throughout my breakup." And that's when I realized there's more to what I do than just, you know, vanity or like,
2: sarap. Because after all, your hair is, that's why they say crowning glory.
1: It is, it's true, because sometimes like our makeup is nice, right? But if we're having a bad hair day, that ruins it. Yeah, like if your hair is really not on point, it really makes or breaks the look.
2: So congratulations on getting all of those. But today's market, a lot of people have already also come in.
0: Yes.
2: Right?
0: Yes,
2: so
0: yes,
2: how do you actually differentiate yourself from the others?
0: Since we started the category in the business in the Philippines, as much as possible, we really want to differentiate ourselves as still the most premium. And I think we want to be ahead when it comes to trends. So when we started out, I really wanted to be like a fashion product. Mm-hmm. But again, after being in this business for 17 years, you get exposed to different kind of women. So from hair extensions, we are now researching and doing more product development with regards to hair solutions.
1: Ooh.
0: So before it was just extending your hair, but now we're providing hair solutions for, like, for example, postpartum thinning hair, or like you came from a treatment, you got sick, and you'd like to, you know, add more hair. So those are different, or you have alopecia. That's also a different, you know, problem. So I think as a category starter or as a founder, I'm taking the responsibility to create solutions to actual problems.
1: Yes.
0: Because at the end of the day, I'm here to give women confidence. So you shouldn't be selective to which woman, to which lady you want to service to. So I want to be here for every woman.
1: Which is so true, because, you know, Denise, I was telling her I have falling hair. So that's my problem. I need thicker hair. And she had tape extensions put on my hair. But let's talk about the different extensions you have. I have on the tape extensions, but we also have our model here, Angela. She has another type of extensions that we're going to do. So what are the different ones that women can get?
0: Actually, at Tokyo Posh, we have over 50 styles of extensions. But what we're doing now there, so look at her.
2: That was 2 seconds.
1: Not even, a minute.
0: Yeah. So think of her as a girl who's trying to grow her hair. It's very, very, you know, like, you know that little ponytail that we always have.
2: I'm gonna give Angela a story here. Angela broke up with her boyfriend.
0: Yeah.
2: And she just cut her hair right away. She was so furious and mad. And then the next day, she regretted it. And what can she do after?
0: A ponytail.
1: Oh my gosh.
0: For the next first date.
1: Wow, look, so these are what kind of extensions?
0: The ponytail extensions.
1: The ponytail extensions. And what kind of hair is it?
0: So that's human hair. So you can curl it, style it, iron it. You can do whatever you want with it.
2: And then when you get back home, you can just take it out?
0: Just take it out.
1: What's the care actually for that?
0: That one doesn't have so much care because you just wash it like once a week or how often. Depends on how often you use it.
2: Oh, we like things when they're easy.
1: I love it. And look at Angela.
0: And that was so fast.
2: Ready to date again.
0: Yes. Right?
1: That was not even a minute.
0: Yeah, so it's a misconception that people think that hair extensions for women who are very vain or like has knowledge with curling iron, but actually we're here to help regular women. Like, it's instant. You're going to a Tagaytay wedding, you don't have a hairstylist or you don't want to pay for a hairstylist. You just put it on and you're done.
2: Or you're traveling and you don't have your usual team or parlor. Yes. You just bring it with you and you get that really nice look with you.
1: Because that's
2: amazing.
1: Actually my problem when I do hair extensions, because I have. It's for like my pageants, for events. It's so hard to put on and it hurts. Like, I love it because of the look, but it really hurts. But then you put tape extensions. Let's talk more about that. I have extensions on right now, but it doesn't look like I have extensions and I don't feel it.
0: Yes.
1: Like,
0: yes.
1: This is crazy. Let's talk about the tape extensions.
0: So the tape extensions is what really made us popular. So because it's the safest and the fastest and the

0: market. Still is. There are a lot of fair extensions available now, but the tape extensions globally, even like in Europe or in the US, it's still the fastest and it's the safest when it comes to hair extensions. I've been using mine since we started, and my hair is normal.
1: You know, a lot of people can already feel like a celebrity just by actually doing these hair extensions. But speaking about celebrities, you actually have celebrity clients as well.
0: Yes.
1: And it makes sense because their lifestyle, their career, their work needs them to keep changing, right? So let's name a few of them.
0: Of course, our ambassador, Jessie Mendiola, is a client. And I think it's noteworthy to mention that I'm forever thankful also to Ann Curtis. She's our first celebrity client. Like, she came in, I remember she called and she's like, "Can I set an appointment?" I was the one attaching the hair at the time. And I was like, "Okay, may I get your name?" She's Ann Curtis. I was like, "Oh!" So that was like 15, 16 years ago.
1: Wow.
0: So yeah, so we're still in touch. Sometimes she still uses extensions. Mm-hmm. And Pia Wurzbach actually is a very, very good client.
1: Because sometimes some people just think, oh, yesterday she had short hair, today she has long hair.
2: This is changing.
1: This is the secret behind it. Hair extensions.
2: What's the price ranges typically for hair extensions?
0: So at Toki Posh, we have two kinds of hair extensions. So we have the human hair and then we have the Japanese synthetic fiber. So it's like when you're traveling, one's business class and one's economy, but both will give you the same look.
2: Oh, I like that
1: We'll
2: analogy.
1: Get you there still.
0: Yeah, it will still get you there. So it depends on your budget and it depends on your lifestyle.
2: What's the biggest difference though with the Japanese synthetic and the human hair? Like in terms of longevity, in terms of care?
0: Yeah, so if you ask me which one's better, for me, it really depends on your lifestyle. So if like for you, you have a daily show, someone fixes your hair, then you can do the human hair because there's someone or you know how to do your own hair. But if you're a regular girl who, you know, just needs the hair extensions from time to time, attending a wedding, or you don't know how to use a curling iron. Our extensions are literally like the ponytail. You just literally put it on, it's already curled, so you don't need to do anything.
1: How do you know which color or length to choose for you? If I'm using something for the everyday look, how do you know what's the right one, that it won't look too fake?
0: We have different colors at Tokyo Posh. And then with the tape extensions, we can blend it in. So like two colors together to match your
1: You can personalize
0: color.
1: The color.
0: Yes, we can personalize
2: the
0: color.
2: Oh, cool. So if you have highlights or balayage or anything like that,
0: can
2: they can do that.
0: It. Or we can also use hair extensions as color. Like if you're the type of person who's afraid to like bleach your hair for damage or like, but you want the ombre balayage look for the summer. We can also attach.
2: Oh, that's me, because I'm scared to color my hair,
0: Yes,
2: okay, this is done. We're doing that.
1: I think this is about people who want to be committed, but not have that kind of commitment, you know?
0: Yes, because
1: you could change from time to time.
2: Okay. Actually, real quick, Chow, do you think Filipinos, from when you started the business to now, do you think we're becoming more daring with in terms of changing our hairstyles, or we're still on the conservative side?
0: I think we are. We are. I think one proof for that is that the category is growing. There's more and more people. There are more players in the market, which I like because it means the category is growing and the category hopefully is here to stay. So,
1: okay, for people you know who do lashes, it's already part of their lives.
0: Yes.
1: Hindi pwedeng wala.
0: Yeah.
1: Is it the same already for hair extensions? Not just for the celebrity side.
0: Yeah.
1: Talking about everyday people. Are you seeing it more and more that people are making it part or making the hair their best friend?
0: Yes. I think with our clients, I'm very lucky to say that our clients have been our clients for years, like 5 years, 10 years, you know, like forever. Like I've seen them have children or like get their kids, get married, you know.
2: It's like a family community.
1: Yeah. It's quite an investment, right? Let's talk about price points and how long will it last?
0: Okay, so for the tape extension, so it's around 25 to 35,000, but it's on your hair, so for 6 to 8 weeks. So basically, you just have to attach it back up. So the investment is the hair.
2: So when you attach it, like the tape that I have now, it's the same one that you just put up.
0: Yes.
2: Oh, okay.
0: So it's the hair that's expensive because it's human hair.
1: And how long will that last you? Like you get to keep it for how long?
0: For the tape extensions, you can use it like 4, 5, 6 times. So like a year and a half.
2: Nice.
0: But if you like the, like for example, this one, the human hair extension, the clip-ons, it can last you for forever.
2: Years.
0: Yeah.
2: I want to talk about
0: years. Like I have a friend who's had hers for like 7-8 years, and it's still alive.
1: Yeah, I saw you post about
0: yeah.
1: that.
0: Yeah,
1: no?
0: Yeah, yeah.
1: Close to a decade already.
0: Yes, close to a decade.
1: As long as you care for it.
0: Yes, mm-hmm. You maintain it well also and take care of it, love it. Like
1: look at my
2: I'm
1: pet,
2: like,
1: it like
2: I'm just cutting the human hair, but

0: ask where you source your human hair.
1: So it's our hair is 100% so nice. Human Remy hair. So mm-hmm. they're from India.
0: Well, they have the best thick hair.
1: Yeah, yeah. I think globally it's still the best.
0: So you just care for this like normal hair?
1: Yes, like
0: you
1: normal, just shampoo, yeah, shampoo conditioner. Yeah.
0: So you can curl it, you can yes. straighten it.
2: Wow. You know, for a lot of people,
0: I'm amazed.
2: Thinning yeah, hair.
0: It's cousin it.
2: For a lot of people, thinning hair is actually their pain point because it causes insecurity. Mm-hmm. It happens, you know, especially as we age and like what you said, yeah. When women's body changes, we go through a lot of hair falls, mm-hmm. so and so forth. What do you think is it that actually helps women bring their confidence once they've got thicker hair?
1: I don't know. It's like, it's instant, right? Like, mm-hmm. you just feel it. You just feel it. And I think with women, all you need is a little change, you know? So once you put it on, you see the aura suddenly change. And you know what, Tokyo Wash, one favorite story also is she got a boyfriend after.
2: Whoa!
1: Yeah, and they got married and so now they Angela. Have kids. So, yeah, so I think it's the confidence that you get from like that little change, you know?
2: Agree.
0: So, you know, my last question for you, Denise, since we still have you here. You started Tokyo Posh because you wanted people in Filipinas to notice and to realize they can change hair as easily as they can change bags and shoes. After all these years, do you think you changed and paved the way for how Filipinas see themselves?
1: I hope so. I hope so because I wish that me being in this business is more than just selling hair. I hope me in this business helps women see a side of them that they've never seen before. Like, well, to be honest, like for me, I never really imagined myself being with the celebrities, being on TV or like, you know, being with this big names in the industry. I never thought of it. Like growing up, I was in high school. I was the one that didn't have a prom date, you know, I was very normal. I didn't have a lot of suitors. In my barkada, I was the only one with no boyfriend. So like to be regarded as pretty, that was like something new for me, you know, and I have nothing to thank but the confidence that the hair gave me because it's the only thing that changed, right? So I'd like to think the change in me happens to a lot of women, to our clients as well. So
0: aww,
1: that's my why for being here.
2: Denise, quickly, let me just add to this. Maybe you could share an advice to all the women out there who want to pursue their dreams just like you did in this own in their own category.
1: Okay. You know, if you really believe in what you do, do it. You know, when I was starting out, a lot of people were telling me, you know, that's just a fad. You know, that will not last. That's trendy lang for now. That's not gonna be a big business or like going to provide for life. But you know, I believed in it so much. I was so passionate about it. I think I'm the number one client of believer, aww, fan of the brand. Like, I'd be really sad if you know. So just do it. Just do it and prove your detractors or like the people who don't believe in you wrong. And I think if you know your why, it will happen.
2: Thank you so much, Denise Aquino. Good thing you never listen to the naysayers. We love it that you're here to stay.
0: And thank you for bringing us confidence, Denise. We appreciate you.
1: Thank you for having me.
0: Up next, Makalipay chef Dominica Miranda baked some smiles on our faces. We got food. Don't go away. The Daily Dish will be right back.
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0: Welcome back to The Daily Dish. Our guest today has a culinary career that spans from Australia to Cebu, focusing her pastry passion into baking smiles on people's faces.
1: Today we meet the woman behind the pies and how she's kneading happiness one pie at a time. Welcome to the show, Makati Poy founder, Mika Miranda!
2: Thank you so much! Thank you for having me!
1: We are so excited.
0: We're so hungry.
1: Yes, and you know what? We said, guys, we always have, you know, restaurants and like culinarians in Manila, but we need to expand our horizons. You're our first from Cebu.
2: Yay! I'm so happy. I'm so honored. Thank you so much. Yeah.

0: Yes, because yung mga Cebuanos out there, hello.
1: Yes, daghan mga Bisaya.
0: We got a very good viewership in
1: in
0: Cebu. So anyway, you got stuck in Manila during the COVID crisis.
1: I sure did.
0: And this is when your pies came to life.
1: Yes, it was so unexpected. And I'm so happy that it came to be and it's still going till now.
0: How did it work?
2: I mean, yeah, like why specifically pies? I think it started with your like mango pie craving, right?
1: Yeah, so I was craving for a homemade mango pie and I was stuck in Manila waiting to fly home to Cebu and I tell myself the first thing I'm gonna do when I get home is I'm gonna start making mango pies. And I thought, okay, everybody's stuck at home, so I might as well make minis. Therefore, it's easy to them for them to either fry it or bake it however they want and they can have it fresh themselves.
0: Fried pie? Ooh,
2: fried pie?
1: Wait, yeah, it was like a hand pie.
0: You got me at fried pie? You can fry pie?
2: I know, my brain was still stuck there. I was like, fried or baked pie?
0: I went short circuit right there.
2: We're distracted.
0: Yeah, sorry.
2: But I love your name, Nika. It is so cute. Makali pie.
1: Thank you so much.
2: That means something in Bisaya.
1: Yes, to make somebody happy, to be delighted.
2: And I like the play on words, makali. P-I-A.
0: Yes.
2: A P-I-E.
0: But funny enough, she had this shirt print that she showed me a while ago. And don't, it's okay, you don't have to turn around, but it is wrong spelling.
2: It's okay, they're bringing smiles from the spelling to the pies.
0: Yes. So, when are you thinking, when you got back to Cebu from the pandemic, you're like, wait, I'm going to create a business.
1: Yeah.
0: So, you just dove into it?
1: Just dove into it. And then learning as I go.
0: Really?
1: Continuously.
0: Because, babes, she failed at culinary school here.
2: But she passed in Australia, so she's international. I love that. I'm like, she failed locally, but internationally, she killed it. Let's talk about your culinary journey, girl.
1: Yeah, so I studied at Enderon, and I don't think I learned like so much like theoretically or academically. But I enjoy like in the practical way of learning, and that's how I slowly like got to learn more and more through internships and then jobs after that. So super grateful for the experience.
2: Now in Australia, what did they teach you there that you brought into Makali Pie?
1: I learned more on like just, you know, being efficient and learning like the flow of like being in a kitchen and how to work like that. I never was in the pastry section. Mm-hmm. So I really didn't imagine to be, you know, in the industry.
0: But what do you like say, or like for example, a good question would be, if the pandemic didn't happen, would you be baking pies or where would you be?
1: That's a good question, because I wouldn't know. I wouldn't know at all. Probably not even like in the culinary industry, I think.
2: Really?
1: To be honest, yes.
2: What was your dream job before making pies?
1: I just dreamt of like maybe like a managerial position or like in the retail industry. Yeah.
2: And here we are now.
0: But you know what, sweetie? I've been staring.
2: They smell so good.
0: Okay, can you explain to us how you can fry a pie?
2: Yeah, actually, so we have baked and fried, right? So I'm guessing this
0: Which one is baked and fried?
1: So these are all baked.
2: Okay.
1: I don't do the fried ones anymore. That was a different batch of dough that I used to do. Mm-hmm. But over here, we have two different crusts.
0: Okay.
1: So we have the short crust over here. So that's the pecan, the Oreo, the s'mores. Mm-hmm. And then...
0: Oh my God!
1: Pretty good.
2: Bye-bye pie.
0: Guys, we're
1: that's just how real it is.
0: It's still okay.
1: It's still okay.
0: It travels well,
1: it
0: guys.
1: It travels well, guys.
2: Yeah, it's still intact. And we have a 3-second rule, so it's fine.
1: Right.
2: Okay, so we have the shortbread crust. And then what is this one?
1: So
2: the
1: we
2: puff
1: have
2: pastry?
1: Yes, this is the homemade puff pastry. So that's the buko and the apple flavor.
0: I want the buko.
2: Wait, my question is, you started with mango pie.
1: Right.
2: Where is the mango pie?
1: So,
2: I want to try it.
1: A bunch of people have been asking about that. I haven't brought it back just because I forgot how I actually did it in a way that like I miss it so much that I don't even remember how I did it. Yeah. So I've been trying to recreate it and every time I do, it's just not the same as how it was before.
2: That's hilarious.
1: Yes.
2: So there was something going on in the pandemic that she can't recreate.
1: Yeah.
2: So what makes a good crust? Because typically with pie, it's not the filling. The filling is typically good. But

0: Yes. It's always the crust.
1: Yes, I'd say. For me, it's just sticking to really good butter and just keeping it as simple as possible and just like good quality and consistent.
2: You I'm know gonna who's try peering this. Behind the mic? The camera is
0: Chal.
2: Chal, look at this. I'm gonna have the buko pie.
0: It smells divine.
2: Diba? And look at this buko pie because it's different. Oh, look how creamy it is.
3: Oh my
2: God. Chal, look.
3: No. Mm. Yo, this pecan pie.
2: Oh my God.
3: The crust is amazing. I can taste the butter.
2: Mm. Dude, you gotta try this one first.
3: And this is not so sweet.
1: Yeah.
2: Really?
3: Let me try this. Okay.
2: Try this one.
1: Kenneth, imuha ning buko from Cebu.
3: Oh my God.
1: Lami kayo.
3: This is so lami.
1: Thank you so much. Salamat kayo.
2: Wait.
3: And it's not sweet. Normally, pecan pie, it hurts my teeth when I eat it. This is has
2: you know when you
3: balance.
2: Shudder when you eat something super sweet you're like ugh.
3: What was that?
2: This one that doesn't do that for you. When are you gonna open in Manila?
3: No, this is crazy.
1: It's a dream of mine, so I'm gonna make that happen.
2: But how do people in Manila actually order from you?
3: Yeah.
2: Because you know you're the show. Obviously in Cebu they're gonna be salivating. But in Manila, you gotta go serve the people, the hungry monsters of Manila with your eyes.
3: I wanna order.
1: Right. I do have some drops scheduled to Manila when I bring like freshly baked pies, just in limited amounts of boxes is what I do for now.
3: How long do they
2: fly
3: last?
2: It in yourself?
1: Yes.
0: She flies here with her pies.
1: Yes.
0: How long do these last, typically? The flying Makalipies.
1: I would say 3 days. Uh-huh. 3 to 5 days.
0: Look at this mink. Look at the...
2: Wow.
1: That's the apple.
2: This is our favorite.
0: We asked her off air which is her favorite. She said it's the apple
1: that
0: pie.
1: That is my favorite.
0: I'm trying. How good was it?
2: Oh my God.
0: I'm gonna use my hands because this is serious business.
2: Yes. Do you think, Nika, that you would go into the savory part of the culinary world?
1: I would definitely grow the savory part of Makalipies.
2: Mm-hmm. Yeah, so for you got fish pie, meat
1: right.
2: pies,
1: more
2: and
1: meat
2: stuff.
1: Pies.
3: Chicken pies. I love
1: chicken pies. Mm. I do want to get
2: shepherd's pie. That's my
1: right.
2: Oh my gosh, direct.
3: But that's crust direct with the savory pie.
1: Yes,
2: yeah, you
1: absolutely.
2: Think it's perfect, right?
3: You have to eat the crust. Listen to the mukbang. The crust. Wait, that's silence. Mm. This is delicious.
2: Guy, it's legit.
0: How long does it take you to create all these flavors?
1: So we have a team of 3 girls now in the kitchen. So there's Mary, Grace, Maya, and Bea. And they have
2: like
1: been pumping production. Yes, they're amazing girls. I'm so blessed to have them and our team. It took them, I think, When I brought these to Manila, they probably started really early in the morning, probably 2 a.m, and prepped the day before and everything. So,
0: are you gonna come out
1: the whole day?
2: Here we go.
0: I'm excited.
2: Here we go. She's gonna ask this question. I knew she's gonna ask this question.
0: No, because I'm envisioning it already. Because I love ube and calamansi
2: and matcha.
0: So I want like I'm thinking of like a, instead of key lime pie, calamansi lime calamansi pie, and then an ube something. I feel like it's gonna go so well with your crust.
1: I'll definitely work on that.
0: We gotta do some R&R. I'm on my way to Cebu.
2: You can call it Mookie Pie.
0: Mookie Pie?
2: Because that's her name.
1: Yes, please come visit. Please come
0: this
1: visit.
0: This is not, we're like just chilling in our living room.
2: You know, it's true. Her name itself, Makalipay, actually brings us joy.
0: Yeah.
2: You know, we're super happy right now. Not because we just had sugar, huh? And it's still not in our system. So you know this is genuinely happiness.
1: That makes me so happy. That's the mission.
2: Yes, but in Cebu, where can they find you?
1: They can find us at Streetscape. We have a kiosk up at the second floor of Streetscape, and we're open every day.
2: All right, so okay, let's go naman to the savory part of this because I asked you for that question a while ago. Mm-hmm. Why is it taking you this long since you opened to have savory pies?
1: I do offer one savory flavor, which is a butter chicken curry pie.
2: Oh my gosh, did you? Wait, she
0: oh
2: just
0: my,
2: died.
0: I almost, oh wait, I need it. Okay. Oh my God, okay.
1: It's
0: what?
1: Available on weekends only. Friday to Sundays, and I've been working on other savories, but I just haven't had another set savory to have on the menu. So it's really butter chicken curry at the moment.
0: OMG, what's your process typically when you do all your different flavors? And how long does it take you to say like, okay, from testing to, okay, we're ready to sell it?
1: I dream about it

0: I have this vision of like a certain flavor, texture. Sometimes I'm lucky to get it like spot on, delicious. And sometimes it's like repetition, nonstop experiments, nonstop like trial and error. So it's really like.
1: Mm-hmm. Did you have to cater the palate to the Filipino palate? Like, for example, apple pie.
0: Yes.
1: That's very American.
0: Yes.
1: Did you have to cater it to be sweeter or something to be more Filipino?
0: Not at all, actually. I think, like, a lot of the feedback that I've been hearing was that they're happy with it because it's not too sweet. That's what I always hear from the customers. Mm-hmm. So it's super nice that they're happy with, like, the taste and, like, the sweetness.
2: Do you have, like, dreams of like pies running after you? Because you know, if this is day in and day out, you also get sick of it.
0: Mm-hmm. Yeah, well, I don't eat them like I used to before, but then I'm just happy to keep trying, and yeah, probably I'll try the mango again.
2: Yes,
1: please, we're waiting for it. Yes. So earlier we learned a new Bisaya term, makalipay, yeah. Which
0: yes.
1: means to make you happy. What does it mean to you personally, and what makes you happy?
0: What makes me happy is being able to spread happiness and joy through pies, and it just makes my heart full that people appreciate the pies, the story behind it, and also like that they're delighted with and happy with the flavor.
2: How was being based in Cebu, obviously with the happy pies, makalipay? How has that shaped your business? I mean, is there, because Cebu isn't the center. You've got Leyte there, you've got Dumaguete, and you've got Bohol. Have you expanded your markets to those different provinces?
0: Not yet. I've had one pop-up in Dumaguete, which was really lovely. I have yet to plan more pop-ups and hopefully bring them in like the places in the Visayas. And I think the community there, the food community is really lovely and very like amazing people and super encouraging. So I have yet to explore more around Cebu. Mm-hmm.
1: Nika, you're typically a happy person.
0: Yes.
1: Like your name fits your personality.
2: Yes.
1: But I know you've had challenges with makalipay. What do you think was a big mistake when you started, and how did you recover from that?
0: I think there's too many mistakes to pick one. But I'm honestly learning very much from scratch on the business side of things. So I'm just like learning along the way. And I think what helps me is just treating my business like a baby. So nurture when I can, and try to grow, and trying to let go also, like with certain things, and allowing people with expertise to step in and learning from them. And yeah.
2: How big do you want this business to grow?
0: I want it to grow very big.
2: Okay, like you're gonna be in like grocery stores level or multi outlets?
0: I want multi outlets. I wanna just have so much production that I can tend to catering, tend to more wholesale clients, more retail clients.
2: What about wedding pies, diba?
1: Yes, instead
2: is
1: of cakes.
2: Is there such a thing?
1: You should start that.
0: That would be so cool.
1: Oh my gosh,
2: yes.
1: It was the pecan pie as a wedding
2: hashtag,
1: pie.
2: Hello, hashtag, the Daily just gave you an idea. So
1: the Daily
2: next time you come up with a wedding pie,
0: yes,
2: that you have to put our hashtag, the Daily
1: Gist. The Daily Pie.
2: The Daily Pie.
0: The Daily Pie.
2: Yes, I mean, you know what? Monique didn't ask this question, but every time we go to Cebu, she always asks me to buy her chorizo from Cebu. Would you ever come up with like a lechon savory pie or like a chorizo pie?
0: I would totally do that.
2: What's stopping us?
0: I had a special before, which was a lechon paksiw pie.
2: What?
0: So it was a savory hen pie. And I had it only at a limited time.
1: Bring it back for the Burma.
2: Bring it back.
0: Yes.
2: How did it do?
0: I don't know. Maybe I didn't market it well enough, but I think I should bring it back and like put it out there. And,
2: I think you should go back to Cebu to your kitchen, develop it again, and bring it back here next week so the girls can try it.
1: But actually, Nika, when we order your pies, what's the shelf life and how do we best eat it? Do we have to heat it up? Do we have to toast it? Or just eat it as is?
0: I would say I always recommend to eat pastries like on the day, like because it's always like freshly baked.
1: Mm-hmm.
0: But it goes, you could store it up in the chiller to 3 to 5 days. For the flaky puff pastry crust, you can always either put it in the air fryer, have it re-crisped, or if you want to eat it cold, that's a personal preference.
2: You can put it in the air fryer?
0: Yeah. Mm-hmm.
2: I didn't do that.
3: Because I can't stop eating this pecan pie. It's crazy.
2: Because I noticed that.
1: I'm just munching.
2: That's why Charles like, can you hurry up with the interview so that I can get my piece of pie? Wow. So, plans. When are you going to do like a Christmas bazaar here in Manila?
3: Or so a people store. Can, yeah.
0: I would love to join a Christmas bazaar here. Mm-hmm. I have to sort it out and see what bazaar I can join, possibly. That would be so. That was.
2: Oh, you don't have to join the bazaar. You can just come here and set up shop in BNC.
1: You can hear official, yeah. At the All cafe, right. Off the record cafe.
2: Yes,
1: you should supply for us.
2: Yes.
0: That would be so cool.
1: Oh, that would be amazing.
2: Yes.
1: But for our viewers who want to try your pies, because we ate almost all of it, where can they find you and how can they get in touch?
0: They can get in touch through our Instagram page, Makalipay. We've also got, we're on TikTok and Facebook as well. To order, just simply direct message us on Instagram and we'll help you sort their orders out.
2: Thank you so much, Nika.
0: Thank
2: Miranda.
0: You
2: are our slice
1: our
2: of
1: happy
2: sunshine.
1: Pill.
0: I can't thank you enough.
2: You really made us happy. Like,
1: this was such a fun interview.
2: Well. Super. Like, we don't know what's happening.
1: We're non-stop eating, but we'll take a quick break. Don't go away. The Daily Dish will be right back.

behind the success is a talented group who made it possible. Someone who thought deeper, moved faster, worked smarter. We believe great organizations are built by great people. If you're ready to make your mark, your seat is waiting. BNC, the Billionaire News Channel.

0: She's joining in because she almost ate.
1: She's like, I don't know, I'm not gonna batter, I'm just gonna eat.
0: And Celebrity, Marian, and Angelo over there, like, guys, get the pies before maubos na lang natin.
1: And you know what? So Nika just left the frame.
2: Yeah,
1: Nika just left the frame and she's crying.
0: She's so sweet.
1: Because she's so happy that she Makalipay is out there.
0: Makalipay tears.
1: Makalipay tears.
0: No, but genuinely, this is so good. We
1: it was very
0: stop
1: good.
0: Eating it.
1: I, you know, this is one of the, we don't normally endorse, but unless
0: when we
1: it's
0: say
1: good,
0: it's good,
1: this
2: it
1: is good.
2: Is really
1: this is good.
0: But you know what else is good? The food does not stop. Guys, the diet is not working because tomorrow on the Daily Dish, we're going to have some more food.
1: Yes.
0: Some cheesecakes with Mariela Caba, the owner of Fidichi.
2: We'll also have some special grapes all the way from South Africa with Messiah Peterson and Michael Voster.
1: Yes, I'm excited for that, child.
0: Grapes and cheesecake, what a combo.
1: Yes, child, it's still you.
2: This is where Direk has to scream at me, focus. That's it for us today, Thursday. Join us again tomorrow for more real talk and a lot of eating.
1: A lot of spilled tea.
0: We're all short-circuiting with your own filter. I'm Monique Tuzon Basi. Anytime is a good time because it's always more fun with us.
1: Yes, okay. I'm bringing back the focus because I'm Ferdy Salvador. Always on top of the news and stories that matter most. Midday Report with Mai Rodriguez is up next. Stay tuned to the Billionaire News Channel.
2: And I'm Chalanto. Shalamat for making us your lunchtime companion. That's the Daily Dish.
1: Sir! Sir!

0: it safe to say, in general, focusing on Metro Manila here, that mobility has been a constant conversation because it feels like the modes of transport have evolved with literally every era of Manila?
1: Yes, mobility is a very important part of the growth of any kind of metropolis, any kind of settlement. And for one, we cannot

0: divorce the discussion of mobility from the idea of urbanization, meaning the separation between the places of work and the places of residence. So the idea of commuting, for instance, it doesn't make sense for people who are in a rural society. Because if they are planting where more or less they are also in the area where they are also living, it doesn't, there's no great demand for them to have another extra layer or another extra service for mobility. Whereas for people who are in an urban setting, more or less their places of residence are kilometers away from their places of work.
1: Has Manila, I'm focusing on Manila, meaning metropolitan Manila, has it always been designed to be pedestrian friendly, meaning in the way that it's constructed perhaps since the time of, before the time of the of motorization? Was it already an effectively planned metropolis, you think?
0: Unfortunately, in the case of urban planning, most of the time, the people behind these plans are politicians, people who are of high position in society, people who come from well-off backgrounds. And the thing here is that when these are the people who make plans, the tendency is they make plans for their own social class. So for instance, in the case of our current urban plans, it's politicians who are SUV riding elites, and the tendency there is to prioritize the mobility of automobiles. And I think if we go back in time, more or less the same thing applies to them. For instance, in the planning of Intramuros, there was no conscious effort on the part of the Spaniards to create a plan in which Indios would be able to move freely. In fact, the whole idea behind Intramuros being a gated community was to prevent free mobility of people who were suspected of possibly trying to topple the Spanish regime. The Chinese, for instance, were given a separate area outside of the walled city, the Parian, and their mobility was kept in check. On the one hand, they were a very important segment of society because of the services they provided, so they had to move freely, but in such a way that they could still be surveilled by the colonial state.
2: From diapers and first steps to graduation and work, grandparents have witnessed it all. Remember to spend time with the people who will always remain dear to you. Grandparents' Day.

our brave attempt to reach the world and our bold commitment to serve the global Filipino communities have taken us beyond expectations. Wherever there are opportunities, there are Filipinos. And wherever there are Filipinos, your Bilyonario News Channel will be there. Brave, bold, and beyond. This is BNC, your Bilyonario News Channel.

0: swimmer Gian Santos is breaking records in the pool, and now he's setting his sights on the Asian Games.
1: I want to be the first Gian Santos.
0: Plus, beyond the milestones and the firsts, Leia Salonga opens up about her journey and the legacy she hopes to leave behind.
2: Oh, possibility. Yeah, I think possibility, maybe inspiration.
0: Two Filipino stories, one message. This weekend on Agenda North America.

0: I'm Attorney Karen Jimeno.
1: No judgment.
0: What does the prosecution still have to establish to strengthen their case?
2: Palagay ko na kumpleto na eh.
1: No debate.
0: Someone watching what happened with the two factions, dapat po ba silang mag-reconcile?
3: As of now, kasakita na eh.
1: Just open conversations.
4: Wala palang basis. Ano ginagawa natin dito?
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0: Be informed, be insightful of the news.
1: At the forefront.

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